0: about it in that organization. They just completed a series where their batters went to the plate in 26 innings. They struck out 41 times. My Butler math tells me that they hit for 26 innings, and for 13 and two-thirds innings, all they did was strike out. Think about that for a second. They struck out 13 and two-thirds innings worth of baseball over the last 3 days. Wash, rinse, repeat, defeat. 6-1 the final. Welcome into the Kelsey Chevrolet Extra Innings Show. I'm Lance McAllister. You and me until midnight tonight. Joe Waddell is producing. You'll hear from Jeff Hobson coming up in the 11 o'clock hour with a recap of day one for Bengals training camp. Boy, there it was an eventful day one, certainly. For some wild reasons, for one sad, disappointing reason. We'll get into that. You'll hear from QB1 Joe Burrow long about 11:35 tonight, but we'll work our way through this one. Brady Singer's pitch count got up early, and you sensed he was going to be in trouble. He got it back into line in the fourth and then the fifth. It was another circus act by this defense. And four unearned runs crossed the plate. And Brady walked in two runners with the bases loaded. This team has walked. I don't even know how this is humanly possible. This pitching staff has walked in 21 runs this year. With the bases loaded, they have walked a hitter 21 times. That's a franchise record. Key Brian Hayes, 0 for 3, down to 142. I don't think your batting average can revert back to zero. It almost feels like it could with Key Brian Hayes. I'm pretty sure once you get a couple of hits, your batting average never reverts back to zero. Unless I've missed something, and I like math and I like numbers, and I used to sit on the recliner of my dad's chair after work, and we look at the box scores, and he taught me math trying to figure out multiplication with Pete Rose's at bats and hits. I'm pretty sure he never said, now there's a chance. If you have no idea how to hit, there is a chance you could revert back to a 0-0-0 batting average at some point in the season. But I'll be damned, Key Brian Hayes is trying. Down to 142 after an 0-for-3. And Edwin Arroyo has managed the impossible. You know, I said last week, Nick Kroll has done the impossible. He's rebuilt a baseball team in 4 years into last place. Edwin Arroyo's done the impossible. Their top prospect who was in the minors was called up. And the more I watch him, the less I like him. It's just, I don't even know how that's possible. It's like, stop playing him. Stop. Because I want to like him. But the more I watch him, the more I don't like him. Edward Arroyo doesn't hit for average. He doesn't hit for power. He doesn't draw walks. And he can't field. Oh, my God. And we're not playing the song tonight. We'll take a timeout and continue. More to get to. It's the Kelsey Chevrolet Extra Inning Show, 700 WLW.
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2: So I eat the food and everything's going great. And all of a sudden, I start to feel this throbbing pain in my throat. And usually I'm like, okay, let's kind of just sit for a second, because maybe I'm having anxiety. Because sometimes there's instances where I'm like, is this an anxiety attack or is this actually anaphylaxis? Like, what is happening here? The pain is getting worse and it's getting worse. And I'm starting to break out in hives, like on my stomach. And I feel like I'm going to throw up. So I got my epinephrine, did the epinephrine, and my friend called an ambulance. They took me away. And the next day, the restaurant, I talk, and I'm like, what happened? This is my safe dish. And they're like, we have no idea. And so even like minor exposure can put me in a life-threatening situation, like what happened that night.
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6: 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Guardians beat the Reds tonight. 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We'll go with the grouping of seven different Cleveland Guardian pitchers that combine to allow the Reds one run while striking out 16 Reds. Seven innings. Seven pitchers, nine innings, one run, 16 strikeouts. Let's salute our Skyline Chili Feeling Good Player of the Game, brought to you by Skyline Chili. Insert obligatory. I could really use two cheese counties, two onion, or no onions, no mustard. Feeling good. It's Skyline time. I'll go with Dane Myers because he walked twice. He got hit and pitched. Probably not feeling good about that. And he scored the lone run of the game. So on base three times, and he scored a run. Dane Myers, our Skyline Chili, feeling good player of the game. And there's the injury report, brought to you by O'Connor, Achani, and Levy. Attorneys you know, attorneys you trust, visit OAL-law.com. The news on Jose Franco. Not as bad as originally thought. It's not great, but it's not awful. It's a flexor mass issue. I'm struggling with my terminology as I try to recall. It's not Tommy John. He's going to be shut down for at least 2 weeks, and then they will go from there. But it's the I'm looking for the original term I used earlier tonight. I want to say flexor mass. Yes, flexor mass. It is a flexor mass injury, and the MRI showed there's no, you know, the ligament's not torn. The structure is still good. It's just an injury to the flexor mass, which is between the elbow and the wrist, and it'll be shut down for a couple of weeks. could be worse. And the bummer is he threw 3 2/3 innings of scoreless baseball last night, and he was going to get more opportunities the rest of the way for this team. So that's your O'Connor, Achani, and Levy injury report. Attorneys you know, attorneys you trust, visit OAL-law.com. I'm looking, the Angels beat writer just moments ago tweeted that the Angels interim general manager, John Mozeliak, says tonight, quote, "As we enter this trading period, one of the things we are focused on is understanding change. Clearly, where the Angels are right now, we need to do some things differently," end quote. Nick Kroll is busy eliminating the peaks and valleys and trying to keep the Reds' head above water. It is 11 o'clock. Let's check news. We'll get the lowdown on the day that was day one of Bengals training camp, the injury of the day, and the brouhaha, the dust-up, the Donnybrooks that took place. From Jeff Hobson, as we continue with the Kelsey Chevrolet Extra Inning Show, 700 WLW.
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8: An American doctor grilled for doing just doctor things. With your 11 o'clock report, I'm Lee Mowen, breaking now. A fiery hearing on Capitol Hill today. Republican lawmakers spent their Wednesday asking questions of the doctor responsible for guiding the country through the COVID-19 pandemic.
9: Dr. Anthony Fauci refusing to answer a single question from the Senate's Homeland Security Committee, accusing the Republican chairman, Senator Rand Paul, of having an unhinged obsession with him.
10: On the advice of counsel, I respectfully decline to answer.
9: Paul pushing Fauci on whether he covered up the origins of COVID. Fauci insisting Paul is out to embarrass and intimidate him, pointing to the release of his personal diaries, which were discovered and handed over by Health Secretary Robert F. Kennedy Jr.
8: ABC's Jay O'Brien. Now your latest traffic and weather together. Despite all the construction happening around Greater Cincinnati, no accidents to report. Traffic appears to be moving smoothly.
7: Now, the latest forecast from the Jake Sweeney Chevrolet Weather Center. 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
11: Heading for our Thursday morning, pleasant and clear, morning low of 62. The rest of our Thursday is sunny and a bit cooler than average, a high of 83. At night, mostly clear and a low down to 60. From your severe weather station, I'm 9 First Warning, Chief Meteorologist Steve Raleigh. 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
8: Nothing on the radar. We're at 69 degrees. We're working on learning more about a shooting in the West End from this evening. Over a dozen shots were fired at Lynn and Wade Streets. Scanner traffic states there was at least one victim, but police at the scene couldn't find one. Cincinnati police continue to investigate. We've learned the identity of the driver killed in a Tuesday afternoon crash in Edgewood. Just before 4 o'clock along Turkey Foot Road near Colony Drive, Stephen Mullen crossed the center lane and struck an incoming SUV head-on. It's not known what caused Mullen to cross said lane, but he was pronounced dead at the scene. The SUV driver suffered serious injuries and was flown to UC Medical Center. There's no update on their status. A Wednesday afternoon crash in Lebanon leaves a woman with life-threatening injuries. This happened along East Main Street near High Street around 1:30. A driver failed to stop at the stop sign on High and pulled out in front of a semi. That driver was raced to the hospital, but the semi driver was unharmed. Ohio State Highway Patrol's Lebanon Post continued to investigate.
7: 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Sports.
8: Reds fall to the Guardians 6-1, dropping their first series since the All-Star break. Brady Singer with a loss. He goes 4 1/3, allowing 4 unearned runs on 6 hits, 4 walks, and he struck out 3. Reds are held to 6 hits in the loss. A new series begins tomorrow night as the Pittsburgh Pirates come to town. We got it on the big one starting at 6:10 with the inside pitch, 7:10 first pitch. Yawls defeat the Joliet Slammers 7-4 to take the series. Milo Rushford and Zade Richardson each have 2 RBI in the win. Florence goes for the sweep tomorrow evening from Thomas More Stadium. The Hamilton Joes sink the Grand Lake Mariners 8-4 in Salina to force a winner-take-all Game 3. Joes outfielder A.J. Gundler leads the Joes with 3 RBI and a 2-for-4 night. First pitch from Montgomery Field is slated for Thursday evening at 6:35. And in the first day of Bengals training camp, defensive end Shamar Stewart was carted off the field. He later came back to the field with a protective knee brace and crutches. The severity of Stewart's injury is unknown at this time. And Bengals fans, if you're making your way to training camp tomorrow, tomorrow, you got some pretty nice weather. Gates opening around 9:30, about 69 degrees, sunny skies. 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Your next update is at 11:30 with breaking news anytime. 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
6: And away we go. 11 o'clock hour underway on another losing night for the Reds. 6-1, the final score to the Cleveland Guardians. A night where the Reds once again could not do the little things. And it cost them. They allow 4 unearned runs thanks to breakdowns on defense in the 5th inning tonight. Yesterday in the 1st inning, they allowed 4 unearned runs on a breakdown defensively. And the beat goes on. This team, they're... among many maddening things, one, they do nothing well. There's nothing you could point to as part of the identity. Like, yeah, that's who they are. They just need more of that. This team, this organization is a mess. There are so many flaws. There are so many holes. There are so many questions. And Nick Kroll's the one who's tasked with finding the answers and fixing the issues. Good luck with that. They strike out 16 times tonight after striking out 15 times last night. They walk two runners in, runs in with the bases loaded 21 times this year. They have walked a batter with the bases loaded. There was a ball that dropped down the left field line, and again, it was, if I recall, I think it was Jose Ramirez, so he was batting left at that point, and he flared it the other way, and it dropped down the left field line. Ivan Johnson was playing left. He's played a lot of left. He's played over 130 games in the outfield in his career, and he was pulled over more towards center field. I'm not saying he should have caught the ball. It was a long run, and it dropped. It dropped softly on the grass, and then he picked it up, and he threw it the second, and the ball bounced past Ellie, and then everybody started chasing it towards the right field foul line, and then, what was it, Sal who picked it up and threw it across the diamond, and it almost went over the head of Key Brian Hayes, and on a ball that was lifted softly and dropped into shallow left field, Jose Ramirez wound up on third base. That's Reds baseball. It's just exhausting. Three strikeouts for Suarez, three strikeouts for Johnson, three strikeouts for Stewart, two for Arroyo. Brady Singer goes 4 1/3. He gives up 6 hits, 4 runs. None were earned. He did walk 4 through 100 pitches. Was it his final start as a Cincinnati Red? He will not start again before the trade deadline. Will he start again for the Reds? Stay tuned. 6-1, the final score. The news of the afternoon, the Bengals, who opened training camp day one. A lot of expectations, a lot of hopes, dreams, a lot of frustration from a year ago trying to be erased. Zach Taylor, according to reports, writing 6-11 up on the chalkboard, the dry erase board, for the team to see 6-11. They sat on that this entire offseason. Today they took a step towards changing that with day one of training camp. Now, it was edgy. It was chippy. There were dust-ups and scuffles and brouhahas, and the defense, perhaps trying to set a tone, got after it and then got after it some more. There was pushing. There was shoving. At one point, Jamar Chase yanked the helmet off of DJ Turner and threw it about 30 yards down the field, demanding some respect from DJ Turner, or maybe Jalen Davis. I can't remember. Everybody was yapping. Jalen Davis at one point, trailing down the field on a pass to Mike Gesicki, jumped on his back. And this is not tackling and contact or anything like that, and rode him to the ground. And Mike Gesicki got up and shoved him and took exception to that. So the defense was clearly trying to set a tone for what we're tired of not being any good, and we're going to be a different defense. We've got new guys this year, and they got after it right away, and the offense took exception to it, and there was a lot of pushing and shoving and back and forth. There was also the injury to Shamar Stewart, unfortunately, very early on in camp, inside of the first, 30 minutes, maybe 40 minutes. And if you've seen it, you know what I'm talking about. If you have seen it, if you haven't seen it, I would not go look at it. It's not pretty. In my very base working knowledge, that looks like a hyperextension at the very least of his lower leg. And the way he then buckled and rolled around and writhed in pain. Again, later he was on crutches. He was carted off the field, and he was on crutches. No official announcement, prognosis from the Bengals. But all of that to get to this point where I asked Jeff Hobson earlier tonight on Bengals Line to kind of take us through day one, beginning with, is it fair to say things were a little bit edgy today? Here's Jeff Hobson of Bengals.com.
0: Yeah, you'd have to say that. I mean, geez, we weren't even an hour into camp. It was Grand Central Station out there. They're hoping they dodged a bullet with Shamar Stewart. We still don't, they still don't have results, or they're not saying what the results are of a scan he had after he appeared to hurt his knee. I mean, that was like on his second play, and then. And I can't remember if it was before or after a scuffle out there, but it was, it was almost like an AFC North game out there. But Orlando Brown Jr. said, we should have the chips on our shoulder. So they certainly had the day to match.
6: Jeff, you wrote for Bengals.com. In a lot of ways, this is Joe's camp. Explain.
0: Yeah, I mean, I think he's, you know, he was vocal about what had to be done to overhaul things in the off season, and the front office obviously agreed with him. You know, the most expensive off season in the history, and not only that, you know, he renegotiated his contract so that they could get Dexter Lawrence in here. So, you know, when you get a guy like Burrow, who is the, you know, he's a major stakeholder in this team with what they're paying him. You know, I mean, he's a, you know, he's part of the fabric. And I think in this league, you know, you're only, you know, your quarterback, your stars, particularly a quarterback, set the tone, you know, and it is, and it is Joe's team. But I also think that, you know, he leaves enough air for everybody else. You know, I thought there was a great moment with, I think that Dan Hoard captured, where, you know, Dexter Lawrence said to Burrow, you know, I want to see it today. And, you know, so a good little interaction between, you know, two leaders.
6: You've seen Dexter, obviously, around the facility, but just give me your impression seeing him on the field and practicing and just his presence and his size.
0: Yeah, I mean, you know, he has always been here. Of course, he took the summer break, but that's the thing that's really impressed me. From the moment the trade was announced, he was here. Every meeting, you know, every voluntary meeting, every voluntary practice. But when you see him out there, Lance, you know, he's a he's a big man. I mean, you know, I mean, I remember the old Jim Bouton line in Ball 4. They'd say, hey, one man to a pair of pants. But this guy is, he's all rock and steel, you know. And plus that, I think he's a tremendous leader. Really got a good sense for the locker room, you know. And I just asked Burrow, you know, what Burrow, you know, you're asking about what it looks like, you know, Joe said that it was just with Dexter out there, the pocket's different. You know, it's a different look. And he's got another big guy next to him, a new guy, Jonathan Allen. And, you know, it's Joe said he actually had to throw a couple balls blind because of Dexter. So I think that tells you more than anything. You know, I mean, if he affects a quarterback like that, just imagine the entire impact he has on the team and on the building.
6: Jeff, Joe was also asked about Eric All, who's back and healthy, and just flying under the. I don't think there's a full appreciation of just how much he could mean, maybe from fans on the outside, if he's healthy, how he could impact his offense this year.
0: I mean, there's no question, Lance, you're right. It has, you know, it is under the radar because he missed all of last year, and he missed the last half of 2024. I mean, he was definitely going to make a couple of all-rookie teams with the kind of year he was having. I mean, this guy, you know, and we'll see how it goes. We'll see if he's – I mean, he's a tough guy. He's going to play no matter what, you know. He's a classic Cincinnati guy, you know, Fairfield and – played at Michigan and, you know, the Big Ten, Michigan, Iowa. So this guy, he's going to play anyway. The question is how, you know, how's that knee, is he still going to be able to have that yak, you know, that little juice in his step after he catches the ball? Because the guy's a hellacious blocker. So what he gives you is this valuable two-way weapon at tight end. When he's in there, they just don't know what, you know, they can run and pass. You know, the other tight ends are definitely specialists. You know, with Sample, the great blocker, and Gesicki, one of the most productive tight ends of this decade. But all gives you a little bit of both, and that's what makes it, you know. And Zach's going to do, you know, when Zach has the weapons, he's going to use them. And, you know, when he has a guy like Gall, I think it's going to allow him and Pitcher, Dan Pitcher, the offensive coordinator, you know, to use more packages, you know, that tight end, you know, that 12 tight end set with two tight ends. And that's, I mean, all gives them really a real different look out there.
1: 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Check it out, Bengals.com, for more. Let's open up the lines. We'll roll till midnight. You'll hear from Joe Burrow coming up after the 10 or 11:30 news. We've got Down on the Farm to get to, On This Date in Reds History to get to, and we will, of course, track the machine. 513-749-7000, 1-800-THE-BIG-ONE. 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
27: Xolair 150 milligrams is a prescription medication used to treat food allergy in people 1 year of age and older to reduce allergic reactions due to accidental exposure to one or more foods. While taking Xolair, you should continue to avoid all foods to which you are allergic. 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
1: 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Defense undoes them, undoes things. 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Dane Myers. I'm flashing back to the 147 hitting Red who was released like 6 weeks into the season. Dane Myers is rolling, got on base three times tonight. He entered tonight hitting 360 in his previous eight games. And let's check the home run leaders in baseball, brought to you by Kelsey Chevrolet. 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Yordan Alvarez leads Major League Baseball with 35 homers. Kyle Schwarber, the National League, with 33 homers. I'll add to the list tonight because he hit at the time a dramatic, well, it was still dramatic either way. It looked like it was going to be the difference. Cubs and Cardinals went scoreless to the 10th. Pete Crow Armstrong homered, 24th of the year. The Cubs scored twice in the top of the 10th. The Cardinals scored three in the bottom of the 10th to win the game. We'll check the scoreboard in a bit. Down on the farm tonight, you know, Edwin Arroyo is struggling so much that I think fans are clamoring for Matt McClain to return. And you have to really be struggling for fans to want Matt McClain to return because they wanted nothing to do with Matt McClain. Matt 0-for-3 tonight, playing second base for the Louisville Bats. He did walk and score a run. He's batting .294 in five games at AAA on his rehab assignment. I got to believe, as long as the health is fine, the way Edwin Arroyo is just killing them right now and the limitations they have for guys to play second base, no Spencer Steer is an option. I got to think Matt McClain's going to be back up this weekend. Will Benson played center field tonight, doubled. He's batting .239 at AAA Louisville. Tough night for Hector Rodriguez, 0-for-4 with three strikeouts. At AA Chattanooga tonight, Carlos Sanchez, nice night, drew three walks. Alfredo Duno had a hit, walked a couple of times, scored a run. He's batting .288 since his promotion to AA with an OPS approaching .900. Big night for Cam Collier, two hits, a double. He drove in four. At Dayton, the Dragons win tonight. John Michael Fail, a home run. Luke Hayden, interesting name. He's been injury plagued. He was an eighth-round pick out of Indiana State 2 years ago. 5 1/3 innings, no runs, struck out eight tonight. And the big news at Daytona, Steele Hall, the Reds' first-round pick last year, the 19-year-old who was taken after he reclassified. He should be a senior in high school, just completed his senior year of high school. He was promoted from the Arizona League, the Arizona Complex League, where he was playing rookie ball after 58 games. He was batting .288, 10 homers, 24 steals, OPS over .900, got promoted today to Daytona along with four others. Made his debut tonight 0-for-3 with a couple of strikeouts. The Tortugas got the win in walk-off fashion. They blew a five-run lead. Actually, Daytona pitchers retired the first 18 batters of the game. Then they gave up a five-run lead and saw it tied, but the Tortugas walked it off with a home run. That is Down on the Farm, presented by Kelsey Chevrolet. And don't forget that pre-owned deal of the week. Discover the exceptional value and versatility of this 2020 Dodge Grand Caravan SE. 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Yeah, I saw this earlier tonight from the Yankees. I mentioned earlier in the week the Yankees announced the George Costanza Calzone bobblehead from the Seinfeld episode where George Steinbrenner had the obsession with the calzones and he wanted George to get him every day. Well, the Yankees have another announcement today that I think is very cool. It's their 78th Old Timers Day coming up on Saturday, August the 8th at Yankee Stadium. I wish the Reds did this for a time in the past. I wish the Reds would get back to doing an Old Timers Day. How about this list of former players coming back? Louisiana Lightning, Ron Guidry, El Duque, Orlando Hernandez, Lee Mazzilli. I see Paul O'Neill. I see Dwight Gooden, Joe Torre, Mike Stanton, Alfonso Soriano, Mickey Rivers. Somebody asked him about the 76 World Series and Pete crowding him at third base. Willie Randolph is coming back. Andy Pettit's coming back. Bernie Williams is coming back. Rick Cerrone, Chris Chambliss, David Cohn, Johnny Damon, Bucky Dent. All of them on Saturday, August the 8th at Yankee Stadium, the 78th edition of the Old Timers Day. I think that is really, really cool. All right, let's get a check on news. When we come back, you'll hear from QB1. We'll do a two-minute drill. I don't have a whole lot of time, but I'll give you 2 minutes of Joe Burrow talking about playing time for the preseason, his purchase this offseason, the return of Eric All, and the vibe of this season ahead. All of that after a check on news. It's the Kelsey Chevrolet Extra Inning Show, 700 WLW.
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2: Still not a popular war, and those low numbers keep tumbling, tumbling. With your 1130 report, I'm Lee Mowen. Breaking now. Another new poll shows that Americans aren't approving the latest war in the Middle East.
3: A new Quinnipiac poll shows 66% of voters say the war with Iran has not been worth fighting. Trump says he's still hoping to strike a deal with Iran. One person who's not optimistic, Israeli Prime Minister Benjamin Netanyahu, who met with Trump at the White House yesterday and spoke with ABC's Lindsay Davis.
8: Well, I don't know if it's unlikely, but I'm skeptical about Iran's mode of operandus, the method of operating.
2: 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No accidents to report. Traffic appears to be moving smoothly.
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9: Heading for daybreak on Thursday, mostly clear and a 7 a.m. temperature of 62. Now the rest of our Thursday will be sunshine, mild, a high of 83. At night, still clear and will drop to 60. From your severe weather station, I'm 9 First Warning, Chief Meteorologist Steve Raleigh, News Radio 700 WLW.
2: Nothing's on the radar. We're at 69 degrees. And for you Bengals fans hanging to training camp, it's a beautiful day tomorrow. 69 degrees, sunny skies. And by the time you leave, 79 degrees and sunny skies. That's thanks to Pella Windows and Doors of Greater Cincinnati. 30 years of making life brighter. A marshal from Eastern Indiana is killed on the job today after being struck by a stolen vehicle. This happened north of Lynn in Randolph County along U.S. Route 36 around 8:30 this morning. As the pursuit of 34-year-old Macy Atkinson continued, 25-year law enforcement veteran Brad Fisher was struck as he deployed spike strips. Atkinson would eventually lose control and crash into a dump truck. Fisher died at the hospital. Atkinson was taken to jail. She had multiple felony warrants out. Indiana State Police continue to investigate. Your next update is with Travis Laird at midnight with breaking news anytime. I'm Lee Mowen, News Radio 700 WLW.
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1: 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I'm Lance McAllister. Joe Waddell producing tonight. Thanks for hanging out with us. 6-1 the final. Reds fail at the basics tonight. Once again, give up 4 unearned runs in the fifth inning and fall on a night where they struck out 16 times that followed a night where they struck out 15 times. 41 strikeouts in the 3-game series. Man, oh man. Let's head to the phones in Covington and then Liberty Township. Hey, Lou, welcome to Kelsey Chevrolet Extra Innings.
18: Lance, it's a dark day again. Once it's up and down, it's like every other day. I mean, I don't know if you're on anxiety pills, but Big Lou here, I'm on meds too, you know?
1: Well done. Yeah, it's so frustrating.
18: I want to bring back the days. This is what I think is going to cure the curse. Do you remember when, like, ownership that cared would buy a player, like a red Corvette, and to present it to him, like Pete and some of the other players? I know Marge had a car dealership, but I just don't think this ownership group cares. You know what it's like to them? It's like owning a Penn Station franchise. I really think so. I mean, I think Bob cared, but I don't think Phil cares. I think Phil cares more about his hair pomade.
1: Yeah, I don't understand how they have stayed quiet to this point as an organization. I think they owe the fans. You know, the Boston Red Sox came out and said much earlier in the season, this is unacceptable and must stop. They said it's embarrassing. And look what happened.
18: And they won 15 in a row.
1: Yeah. And I'm not saying the Reds would win 15 in a row, but I think fans would like to feel some sense of accountability that somebody gives a damn in the organization.
18: I haven't heard a peep from this guy since opening day, and then maybe something or another about a redo of the box seats or something in the gold level or whatever. But hey, Lance, I'll let you go, but I got someone that's wanting to grab the phone here.
19: I want my puzzle. I can smell the puzzle. It's in the building. Let's go down to the security guard desk and get my car. I can smell it. I can smell it.
1: Lou,
19: I got a ball.
1: Lou, thank you for the call. I appreciate you checking in. I'm not sure I want to process any of that. Let me go to Liberty Township. Hey, Zach, welcome to the Kelsey Chevrolet Extra Inning Show.
0: Hey, Lance, how you doing?
1: Frustrated again.
0: So I attended my – I've been to only a couple games this year. You know, I used to – back in the day when Dusty was a manager who I became very close to, a group of us used to go to every game. The vibe was a lot different. And, I mean, since then, it's – I mean, it's – even the years we've made the playoffs, we've only made the playoffs because of the COVID year and, you know, sneaking in and this and that. But, you know, I'll tell you what, tonight felt like a Cleveland home game, and that's sad. So I think some of the fans are getting the picture. I mean, literally, it – literally felt like a Cleveland home game tonight.
1: But from a Reds fan standpoint, there it would be fair for a Reds fan to look and say, well, wait a minute, you're telling me you're heading for your 14th consecutive season where you're not going to finish better than third, and you're heading for your 13th straight year where you're not going to win more than 83. And fans are saying, what are you asking of me? What do you want from me right now? Because you're giving me next to nothing.
0: Well, you know, they're pretty good at, you know, they want you to buy your ticket package for next year. And what can we do for you? They're already looking at next year. They're asking about next year already. I'm like, wait a minute. We still got two more months left of this year, and I'm tired. I mean, you know, I was blessed that we made the playoffs last year because watching baseball – at that time of the year is fun, even though it didn't end the way, you know, obviously we wanted it to. But as much as I love football too, it's just stressful and heartbreaking when you know going into August and September, there's nothing to play for, and it's just not fun. It's not enjoyable. And yeah, someone who grew up in a baseball family, I mean, I listen to your show a lot, and I mean, tonight, a couple things I want to address real quick. So we had guys on first and second. Gino was on second. I forget who was on first. I just remember Gino. I forget who was batting. They hit a shot into left center, and the left fielder made a great catch at the wall, jumped up into the wall, and Gino is in between second and third. Instead of tagging up, he would have had third easily. There was nobody out. There might have been one out. I think there was nobody out. But instead of tagging up to take third, he's halfway in between second and third for the ball to drop. And I'm like, the other teams tag up. They do. It's just, are these guys being told anything, or I just don't understand it. I do not understand it.
1: I feel the frustration. I hear the frustration in your voice, and I don't know. I don't know how it gets any better. They'll have pockets. I mean, if we're being fair, they've won their last three series going into this one. But man, what really frustrates me, they'll look halfway decent one day and the next day look like they've never played the game of baseball. I mean, tonight, there's way too many nights like tonight. This is the 25th time they've lost by five runs or more. And I'm going to keep saying that every time it happens because I think they should be embarrassed by that. I think somebody should be held accountable and somebody have to say publicly, it's not acceptable and it's going to change and here's how we're going to change it, but it just keeps happening.
0: Well, that inning we threw the ball around, I thought I was watching a Little League game.
1: It was a circus. It looked like a bad Little League team.
0: I mean, what are we doing? We're throwing the ball around. I mean, the one play where Ellie flipped it with his glove all the way up in the air like he's never flipped the ball to second base before. I mean, you know, man, you know, I've heard Alex from Hamilton calling to this show, and he's probably banging his head against the wall right now. I mean,
1: I do that every now and then as well.
0: And I just feel sorry that you have to get on here every night and talk about this. I mean, it's the same. It's just nothing ever changes. And with the, you know, I was talking to my buddy tonight at the game, Chase Burns and Hunter. I mean, we have, if logically thinking, if you thought about our starters and put us, just the starters, in a five-game or seven-game series, I'd put our starters against almost anybody in baseball.
1: Yeah. I mean, look, think about it. They've managed to put together a roster with Sal Stewart, L.A. De La Cruz, Hunter Green, Chase Burns, that is sitting 16 and a half games out in the cellar and trailing six teams for the third wild card. Reds baseball has been reduced to, well, we got a chance for the third wild card, and they're six. Yeah. They're behind six teams for the third wild card.
0: My buddies get mad because I'm always optimistic. I'm like, well, we're only six back, but yeah, I mean, if it was the old way, we'd be, you know, 10 back, but
1: I know exactly what you're trying to say at this point. Hey, I appreciate you listening. Thanks for the call. Let's talk again soon. All right.
0: Yep, have a good one. All right,
1: take care. Let me run a two-minute drill with QB1 Joe Burrow, kind of assessing today in the start of camp. Here's Joe on, you know, how much playing time he might need during the preseason, the purchase he made this offseason, the return of Eric All, and starting with kind of the vibe with camp starting. Here's Joe Burrow.
4: Yeah, it's an exciting feeling. But like we talked about today and yesterday, it doesn't matter. Now, you know, we had a great offseason on paper, but, you know, now we have to go and put all these pieces together and have individual improvement, have cohesive improvement, and, you know, find out who we are as a team and gel.
6: Good to see Eric All out there early. Thoughts on him being back?
4: Yeah, it's great to have him back. You know, obviously, you know, he had a lot going on with his knee, but you wouldn't know it by looking at him. He looks good. He looks fast, explosive, so, you know, he'll play a big role for us this year.
6: What did you do the last 6 weeks between
4: the camp? No. Travel a bit. I took a little break, and then, you know, we were back at it, and got a cool telescope. I just thought it was cool. Just gather cool things as you get older, man. It's galaxies, nebula, planets, moons, all the above.
7: Aliens.
4: Hopefully one day.
20: Last year, you ramped up how much you played in preseason and your workload. Are you happy with that, and are you hoping to kind of follow that same replica this year as far as how much you feel like you need to play to get ready for the season?
4: Yeah, we'll see what Zach says. We'll see what we end up doing. You know, I thought it was good for us. You know, the more times you can have game speed reps, the more acclimated you'll be come week one. So I'm always pushing for it and willing to do it, so we'll see what we decide.
22: Did you think last year was about right?
4: Yeah, I thought last year was good.
22: Did you guys feel like you had an edge out there, or was that?
4: Number one sure had one today. Number zero did too. So, you know, those two are two of the best in the league, and they're going to be going at it every day. So, whatever those guys need to get excited to get better, go ahead and do it.
6: Do you like that? Is that good, do you
4: think? To an extent. When it starts to interrupt practice, not too much, but if you can, you know, maybe punch somebody in the face in about, you know, 15 to 20 seconds and then get back lined up, that's probably ideal.
1: Joe Burrow earlier today, number one, Ja'Marr Chase, zero, DJ Turner. Wide receivers and DBs were going at it from jump today. 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Nebula, a giant cloud of dust and gas in outer space made mostly of hydrogen and helium, if I remember correctly. Comes from the Latin word meaning mist, cloud. And Joe Burrow dropping that today because he bought a telescope this offseason. 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Pittsburgh Pirates in town, 7:10, first pitch, 6:10, inside pitch with me, Rhett Lauder, will get the ball for the Reds. Let's track the machine. What do you say? It's in honor of the 50th anniversary of the 1976 Big Red Machine. 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They hopped to it 50 years ago tonight. They beat the Padres 9-3 at Riverfront. They scored three in the first versus Dave Friesleben. I always thought it was Friesleben, but I looked it up phonetically and it's listed as Friesleben. George Foster hit a three-run home run in the first inning, his 21st. Joe Morgan homered. his 18th in the game, also doubled, scored four runs. Typical Joe Morgan game in 1976. Double, homer, two walks, two runs driven in, four runs scored. Reds only struck out three times in 42 plate appearances. Three times in 42 plate appearances. Two hits for Griffey, two for Foster, two for Bench. Pat Zachary got the win, dropped his earned run average to .283. Raleigh Eastwick, talk about earning a save, goes 3 1/3 innings to pick up save number 12. It was a Thursday night at Riverfront. 30,073 were on hand. The Reds with the win moved to 63-38. They were 25 over, 7 up on the Los Angeles Dodgers. That is Tracking the Machine, presented by Brandstetter's Kangaroo. Down the stretch we'll go, check the scoreboard, and close it out. It's the Kelsey Chevrolet Extra Inning Show.

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0: 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All right, let's run them through. Miami, which ended their series against the Phillies, having dropped 12 straight, complete a sweep of the Phillies, winning all three in the series. They score 8 unanswered today. The Phillies have dropped into a tie for the second wild card with the Arizona Diamondbacks. 8-6, the final in that one. Arizona shuts out Pittsburgh 8-3. Toronto over Washington 5-2. The Tigers and Orioles. Tigers had a big lead, up 7-0. Orioles come back to win 10-9 in 12 innings. Was it the final start? It would appear to be the final start for Tarek Skubal in a Tiger uniform. He is most assuredly going to be traded. One report tonight said the Brewers are perceived by some as the front runner. I saw another report tonight that said the Cubs are targeting Tarek Skubal. The Mets beat the Braves 3-2. The Mets have won 3 in a row. Shout out to A.J. Ewing, the pride of Springboro High School. Had a couple of stolen bases today. That is 2 multiple steal games this year for the rookie. The last Mets rookie to have 2 multiple stolen base games as a rookie, Daryl Strawberry back in 1983. San Francisco beat up on Milwaukee 16-3. The final, they pounded out 17 hits. Luis Arraez had 4 hits, batting .331. He leads Major League Baseball, headed for his 4th batting title. Padres over the Rockies 3-1. Padres have won 5 in a row. They use 6 pitchers to allow just 1 run to pick up the win. Tampa Bay over Texas 3-0. The Rays at home are 39-16. 39-16. And they are 19 games over .500 overall. White Sox with a bloop single in the bottom of the 12th walk off the Yankees 6-5. They were down 4-0 in the first. They win 6-5 in 12. That is the White Sox 8th walk-off win of the season. Kansas City shuts out Minnesota 4-0. And the Cardinals walk off the Cubbies 3-2 in 10 innings. All right, I think I've taken care of everything I need to take care of. Let me close it out with some moments from on this date in Reds history. 1955, Smokey Burgess, what a great name, smacks 3 home runs, including a grand slam. He drives in 9. Reds beat the Pirates at Crosley Field 16-5. 1968 on this date, George Culver of the Reds tosses a no-hitter against the Phillies in Game 1 of a doubleheader at Connie Mack Stadium. Culver's day did not start well. He was dealing with an upset stomach and an ingrown toenail that required a shot before the game. Then he goes out and throws a no-hitter. 1987 on this date, Dave Parker, the Cobra, drives in 6 for the second time in a week. He homers with 2 singles. Reds rout the Padres 15-5. 2000 on this date, Eddie Tobensee homers in the 9th to tie the game versus the Expos, and then he homers in the 11th to win it. I wonder how many players in history have homered in the 9th to tie a game and then later homered to win a game in extra innings. And finally, this date, 2012, the Reds win their 10th straight to beat the Rockies 7-2. Matt Latos picks up the win. It was the Reds' 17th win in 19 games. They led the National League Central by 3.5. The year 2012. All right, final tonight, sad number, 6-1, Guardians win. Reds strike out 16 times. They struck out 15 times last night. They allow 4 unearned runs in the 5th inning. They managed just 6 hits. Myers was on base 3 times. Marte drove in the lone run of the night. Tyler Stevenson had a 10-pitch walk, and he picked up a hit. But, man, Suarez struck out 3 times. Johnson 3 times. Stewart 3 times. Hayes went 0-for-3. His batting average down to .142. I wish I had better results. I don't. I wish I had more time. I'd do some more Bengals talk. But I don't. I'm out of it. Thanks to Joe Waddell for producing. Thanks to you for taking a listen. What do you say we gather tomorrow night at 6, just after 6, for the inside pitch, Reds and the Pirates. Then back here tomorrow night for the Kelsey Chevrolet Extra Inning Show. Maybe we'll play the song. You never know. You just know there's no song tonight. The Reds have lost 6-1, the final score. This has been the Kelsey Chevrolet Extra Inning Show, 700 WLW.
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2: Dr. Anthony Fauci refused to play along with a committee bent on prosecuting him. With the Midnight Report, Travis Laird, breaking now. The 85-year-old physician and immunologist invoked his Fifth Amendment rights more than 100 times on Wednesday before a hostile Senate panel, explicitly following his attorney's advice in a hearing designed to trap him. Fauci, who served 54 years in government, advised seven presidents and led the nation through decades of outbreaks from HIV to Ebola as the head of the National Institute of Allergy and Infectious Disease, defended his silence against a politically charged ambush. Chairman Rand Paul of Kentucky dramatically ejected Fauci's lawyer from the room after he attempted to intervene. Ohio Senator Bernie Moreno demanded Fauci apologize for pandemic-era mandates. Fauci stuck to his constitutional right to remain silent rather than feed a perjury trap, prompting Paul to announce the committee will vote next week on holding Fauci in contempt of Congress. Senator Mitch McConnell remained silent on the matter. Now let's take a look at the latest traffic and weather together. No major accidents or slowdowns to report throughout the tri-state this hour.
1: Now, the latest forecast from the Jake Sweeney Chevrolet Weather Center. 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
3: Heading for our Thursday morning, pleasant and clear, morning low of 62. The rest of our Thursday is sunny and a bit cooler than average, a high of 83. At night, mostly clear and a low down to 60. From your severe weather station, I'm 9 First Warning, Chief Meteorologist Steve Raleigh. 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
2: If you are headed to Bengals training camp tomorrow, those gates are at 9:30, and it'll be sunny and clear, temperature right around 72 to 74. It'll get up to an afternoon high of around 83. Right now, it is 65 degrees and fair skies at beautiful, historic Lunkin Airport. Tension is escalating in the Middle East as the U.S. resumed airstrikes in Iran following a missile attack on an American base in Jordan. The military retaliation immediately rippled through global markets, sending Brent crude oil surging over 7%, near $88 a barrel, and tripping a 1,100-point drop on the Dow. On the campaign trail, Republican gubernatorial candidate Vivek Ramaswamy proposing a complete elimination of Ohio's state income tax to keep businesses and residents from fleeing to no-tax states like Texas and Florida. Cincinnati native is also calling for faster-moving state agencies and criticized pandemic-era school closures that cost local students 2 years of classroom time. Local crews responded to a blaze at the construction site of the new $160 million Farmer Music Center. Firefighters quickly extinguished the fire, but not before it caused $50,000 worth of damage. The good news, it didn't disrupt concerts at the neighboring Riverbend Music Center. In Delhi Township, heavy equipment demolished the former Frisch's location to make way for a new Seven Brew drive-through coffee shop. Township officials say the coffee location is the latest piece of more than $150 million development push along that corridor. Movie lovers in Marymount are one step closer to returning to the theater. Local nonprofit Sindependent has reached its $1 million fundraising goal to replace stolen equipment and reopen the historic 88-year-old Marymount Theater, announcing their success on the marquee with a Princess Bride reference, As You Wish. In baseball news, Cincinnati Reds have placed versatile infielder Spencer Steer on the 10-day injured list with a right wrist sprain. Injury likely ends any trade talks involving Steer ahead of next week's MLB deadline. And the Bengals fans packed practice fields on Wednesday morning as training camp officially opened following a $150 million defensive overhaul. The team entered camp with high expectations, though rookie defensive lineman Shamar Stewart was carted off the field after suffering an injury during team drills. Your Midnight News is a service of Progressive Insurance. Next updates at 12:30. Breaking news anytime. Travis Laird, News Radio 700, WLW.
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9: Welcome aboard. Thanks for tuning in on this Thursday morning. Wow, we've got three, in my opinion, three major headlines that we need to talk about. One, Dr. Fauci testified before didn't testify before Congress yesterday morning. We had the Federal Reserve make their determination on interest rates. And apparently, once again, Iran doesn't understand the meaning of a ceasefire, that a ceasefire actually means you cease firing. Let's start with Dr. Fauci real quick. I don't want to spend a whole lot of time on this. Quite honestly, I could spend an entire show on Dr. Fauci and some of the stuff that I talked about years and years ago at the start of the pandemic and some of the stuff that I've seen since then. But it was interesting because, you know, they were talking about this diary, over the weekend, Dr. Rand Paul, who is a physician himself, he's an eye doctor, the chairman of the committee, Homeland Security, put out the diary of Dr. Fauci that he had written all during the pandemic and so on. And you may ask yourself, or you may be asking me, Kevin, how in the hell did they get a hold of the diary? Well, you know, when somebody thinks they are so above the law and they are so superior and they have a godlike mentality, they figure that they can do any darn thing they want and they'll never get caught. He put his diary on a government server, which then puts it available to the Freedom of Information Act request. So anybody can access that. There were all kinds of legal wranglings as to whether or not that should be released, but it was, and the committee got that, and he released some of the excerpts. I don't know if you've seen many of them, but it is just one of the most disgusting situations reading I have seen in a long time, how he was just so taken and so excited about all the notoriety that he got. I'm the most famous person, most recognizable person in the world. And I've got Julia Roberts that's fawning over me. I got Barbara Streisand that is calling me for medical information. And he was lapping it up. All the while, Americans were dying from the COVID COVID-19. And as it came out in the hearing, they started talking about some of the stuff I talked about, was that the precursor to this was back in 2003, 2004 with SARS-CoV-1. Because when this first came out, it was called SARS-CoV-2. And so it had some of the same recognizable blueprints and so on that SARS-CoV-1 had back in 2003, 2004. And as they were trying to develop the vaccine for that, it suddenly disappeared and went away. And so instead of continuing with the research, because if something happens once, it could possibly happen again, they just cut off the research and didn't go forward. So when SARS-CoV-2 came about, as it turned out, in December of 2019, that they were behind the eight ball because they didn't know. And Dr. Fauci, in his diary, is talking about that there's very much likelihood that this came from the Wuhan lab, which just happened to be next door to a wet market that they belong, that they in Wuhan, that they blamed it to come from. And the fact that Fauci from back in 2014, because it, when you look at the pardon that he got from Biden or from the Otto Pen, we don't know if it came from Biden or if it came from somebody else, which could be illegal. But the pardon went all the way back to 2014 when he started promoting gain of function research in the United States and was told to stop that. And instead of stopping it, he took the laboratory over to Wuhan and funded it through Echo Lab or whatever, an organization that he owned. And the royalties and stuff that he was getting from all these different things. And they brought out the fact that he was being recommended for all these awards and stuff like that. All during the COVID crisis, he's telling his staff members on work time, well, put my name in this and recommend me for this and recommend me for this. And they talked about that he got awards of over $1 million. And asked on any of the questions, because he had immunity, and which they questioned as to whether or not he should be not allowed to answer any questions. He was asked questions and he invoked the Fifth Amendment. He didn't answer any questions, invoked the Fifth Amendment 111 times. On the advice of counsel, I respectfully declined to answer based on my rights under the Fifth Amendment to the Constitution. That's what he kept repeating. Even when Josh Hawley asked him, well, what color tie you're wearing? What color's the carpet? Basic information which you should have been able to get in. Always the same answer. Now, in addition to all the people that were killed, and I didn't mean to go off on a tangent like this, but man, when I look back on how much damage was done to our children, because of the social inability, kids. Language skills they talked about were disrupted as a result of not being able to see the lips of the people talking to them and forming the language, so that you had a lot of kids having speech problems as a result of not being able to observe people speaking to them with the mask on. And the kids being kept out of school, the social anxiety, the social problems as a result of missed proms, all this sort of thing. And the depression, the suicide rate, the addiction, that whenever they kept talking about these things, they were focused on Dr. Fauci. And Dr. Fauci just sat there, very stone-faced, when they talked about the number of deaths, when they talked about the suffering that families went through because they couldn't visit their, just sat there stone-faced, like he didn't give a damn. I mean, to not show any remorse, not to show any type of sign of even caring. And then one of the things that was even more disturbing was when they started talking about all of the testing that this laboratory did with aborted fetuses, 5-month-old babies that were aborted, and all of the tests that they did with the tissue and putting this on mice and doing this. And it got to be very gross as far as some of the stuff that they described. Now, at last, after the show last night, I didn't go to bed till 3:30, but I had it in my mind. I had to get up and be able to watch that hearing yesterday at 8:30 in the morning. And it was eye opening. And not aside from the biggest damage was done. And, the statistics quoted officially 7.1 million people confirmed died of COVID-19 worldwide. However, the World Health Organization, they do a study and they talk about, on an average year, you have a certain number of deaths. And you expect that you're going to have a certain number of deaths, worldwide from car accidents, drownings, earthquakes, all this sort of stuff. Stuff that you can tie to and say, here's the normal death rate. What they also focus on is the unexplained deaths. If you have a certain number of deaths that are supposed to occur in a year's period of time and you have a significant number more than that, they refer to that as the excess mortality studies. And using the mortality studies, they estimate that the number of people that died from COVID-19 could be anywhere from 15 million to 35 million. And the fact that this came out of a wetland or out of a laboratory controlled by Dr. Fauci illegally exploring the gain of function, he is going to go down in history as one of the largest single mass murderers, serial killers in the history of the world. And then not only that, but the faith and confidence that people have in the medical profession, I don't think will ever be repaired. I mean, there's always been some healthy speculation out there in terms of medical procedures. And when the truth comes out about certain experiments and stuff like that, there has been some damage there, but nothing like this. And I don't think it will ever be repaired. And then the other thing that they talked about, too, was the number of deaths from the vaccine. And they say, you know, you go online and try to figure that out. And they'll say that, well, up to this point, well, there's only been 51 reported deaths as a result of the vaccine. Now, I don't know about you, but I don't think I know anybody that died from COVID-19. But I know several people that were healthy, that after they took the vaccine, died from some sort of an ailment or whatever, and they charged it off as something other than the vaccine itself. But even in his diary, he talked about and didn't reveal to anybody else that he had one of those myocardial infarctions, which people were suffering from and dying as a result of taking the vaccine. He experienced one himself. And then even after that, which was basically a mild heart attack, still going out and saying, there's no side effect to this vaccine. It's totally safe. So the number of deaths from that have been in the thousands and possibly even higher than that from the number of people. I don't know. Like I said, I don't know of anybody that specifically died of COVID-19, but I know of several people, their family, et cetera, that have died as a result of that vaccine. And, you know, I'm just going to throw this out there. You almost got to wonder why there is such a rampant rise in cancer deaths and cancer diagnosis of some of these cancers that all of a sudden they absolutely explode in the body and people die within months as opposed to being able to get treatment. It you know, there may be a connection, may not, but this was an interesting hearing and some of the facts that came out, and especially referring to his diary, the stuff that he was saying publicly versus the stuff that he was saying privately to his diary are far different. Coming up, we're going to talk a little bit about the interest rate or lack thereof. I'm Kevin Gordon, America's Trucking Network, 700 WLW.
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10: There are reports that filmmakers are in the process of working toward another racing movie, Days of Thunder 2. Many drivers commented on this from Indianapolis. Here's Chase Briscoe.
11: Yeah, I'm excited. I think that'll be something that's huge, truthfully, just for the sport in general. Just a movie, right? Whether that's a Pixar Cars type movie or Talladega Nights, like a comedy, or, you know, something as serious as Tom Cruise coming and doing Days of Thunder 2. It's just a great thing to move the needle for our sports. So, yeah, I'm excited to see what happens from it. I think we're definitely seeing an uptick in people coming to the racetrack and being a part of that, whether even if they're just Tom Cruise fans, right, and want to see Tom at the racetrack. But I'm very interested to see the filming process of it.
10: And Ryan Blaney.
12: Yeah, no, I think, what they've been doing, especially, you know, like Tom Cruise with bringing Top Gun back and the way that they made that movie was incredible. So I'm excited to see what they do with Days of Thunder 2 because I know they're going to do it right. And, you know, talking to some of the writers about it, they feel really good about kind of the direction they want to go. Mr. Cruise seems incredibly excited about wanting to do a second Days of Thunder. So that part, I think, is going to be good. It's going to be good for our sport. And, who knows? I think the next year or two is going to be pretty fascinating seeing kind of what they implement.
10: And Todd Gilliland.
13: Yeah, I mean, for me, I love the first Days of Thunder. So my wife hates watching with me because I think I know literally every single word. But, I think it's just a fun movie that, you know, for the most part represents NASCAR well. So, I've always really enjoyed that movie. And, yeah, I'm interested to see kind of what the whole kind of plot will be for the second one.
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9: I'm Kevin Gordon, America's Trucking Network, 700 WLW. I went a little long with that last segment. Again, you know, the damage that was done to our economy, the number of businesses that were shut down, the number of small businesses that were shut down, the number of people who were arrested going to trying to have church services. In where I live in Kentucky, our illustrious governor, and I don't know how he continued to be reelected, but our governor, Andy Beshear, and if this guy ever runs for president, stay away from him completely. Everybody's touting him. But during the pandemic, church services, instead of going into church, they tried to have church services out in the middle of the field where people could congregate outside, some staying in their cars, but the preacher would be out there in the open. And anybody that showed up for a worship service or anything, the Kentucky State Police would go around and actually write down their license plate numbers and try to charge them with some sort of a crime because, you know, you're not allowed to be outside the home. You're not allowed to be out in the fresh air, even though, you know, you're supposed to be confined to your home. And some of the restraints that were done during COVID-19, again, the schools, the people, the businesses shut down. Even as those statistics were being talked about, the number of people that had lost their livelihoods as a result of their businesses being shut down. And Dr. Fauci just sat there. I could rail on for hours about this. Also yesterday, we had the Federal Reserve Open Market Committee. They finished their meeting and came out at 2:00 in the afternoon. And then Kevin Warsh gave his press conference at 2:30 and talked about the interest rate and what they were doing. The headline, divided Fed holds interest rates steady. A lot of people were predicting that the Federal Reserve was going to hold interest rates steady. However, and this is kind of unusual because all during Lion Jerry Powell's tenure, you know, everybody's trying to protect certain people. And it's amazing how things change when somebody new comes in and somebody who is especially appointed by somebody like Donald Trump. All of a sudden, all the rules that normally go into place where every, you know, the Federal Reserve speaks with one voice and they do a unanimous decision and they make a big deal out of coming out of that. All of a sudden now, that's by the wayside, and it's absolutely incredible. According to the situation, despite increasing support among some officials, now this is from CNBC, and I'm surprised they put it this way. Despite increasing support among some officials for a rate increase, the Federal Open Market Committee voted 9-3 to leave the federal funds rate in a range of 3.5 to 3.75. Now, of course, this is going to affect or having holding the interest rate steady at that range. That means that your credit card rate's not going to go up. Your new car loan's not going to go up. The loans on your trucks, the interest rate on some of the credit cards and other things like that are not going to go up. And then as a byproduct of that, later on, interest rate for home mortgages are tied to treasury notes, those will bounce up and down based on the war with Iran and other economic data, but that will affect that interest rate. But it is influenced by the federal funds rate. Now, the federal funds rate, to remind you, is the rate that each bank or banks charge other banks if they have to borrow money. If they're going to have if there's a bank that's going to have, cashing of welfare checks in certain days or paychecks or any other money needs for going into a weekend where stores that do business with that bank may need extra cash on hand and whatever. So if they need to borrow funds from another bank, that's the rate that's being charged them on that, what they call the overnight rate, because generally those funds are paid back the next day or thereabouts. And so in my former days, I did a business that did some check cashing. So I'm well aware of certain times of the year when you really need, you usually have paychecks come out every 2 weeks. You have paychecks that come out once a month or twice a month. You have the welfare checks that come out at certain times. And sometimes you hit that sweet spot where the last day of the month or the first day of the month matches the paycheck and welfare checks, as well as those that are every 2 weeks, and all of those converge on the same day. And the amount of money that had to be on hand for that was significant. I'll just say, on anyone at one time, we had on hand almost $400,000 in the store in order to cash checks. And so with that volume, the bank had to have that money available for us in order to do that. So if they had to borrow from another bank, then they would have had to charge a little bit of interest on that. But the volume of business that we did with them. So it was interesting, an interesting business, so to speak. But anyway, the interest rate is going to be held at 3.5 to 3.75%. All of the no votes came from regional presidents, and I'm surprised about this, Beth Hammack of Cleveland, Noel Cash Carey of Minneapolis, and Lori Logan of Dallas. I'm surprised Austin Goolsbee, who is one of the presidents of the Federal Reserve Bank of Chicago, who is very liberal, I am surprised that he didn't vote no or vote for an interest rate increase. The post-meeting statement noted that three dissenters preferred to raise the target range for the federal funds rate by a quarter percentage point at this meeting. The no votes presented an early challenge to Chairman Kevin Walsh, whose refusal to provide clear road signs on where monetary policy is headed led to unusually high level uncertainty heading into the meeting. Now, I think that he is making a little bit of a mistake there, not giving any kind of forward guidance. All businesses that are publicly traded, they have to give forward guidance on their policies as to where they are headed. Like, for instance, at the end of the first quarter, when these publicly traded companies put out their statement and say, okay, here's what our profit loss, sales, bottom line, et cetera, their financial data on a quarterly basis, they will generally then, in a conference call or whatever with investors or reporters, will say something to the effect of, well, what we are seeing, what we are expecting in the second quarter or third quarter, here's what's going on. And generally at the beginning of the year, they have a forecast of what they think their sales, profits, losses will be. Hopefully not losses, but at every quarter when they look at the numbers, they'll say either they change their forward guidance or they lessen that, pull that back a little bit, and then that affects their stock. If they're expanding and they increase their guidance, their stock usually goes up. But if they pull back and say, well, we don't think we're going to hit our budget targets this year, the stock will take a slight beating or a big beating, depending upon how low it is. And so the fact that the Federal Reserve, who has control of this monetary policy, and as they state, their two principal guideposts is making sure that there's a strong labor market and that inflation is under control. And to not give any type of a forward thinking on that is, or maybe even, I don't want to say predictions, but kind of an educated guess, if you will, because they've got the financial data there. They are probably best suited to be able to say, you know, what we are thinking. Or they could go into scenarios and say, well, if this happens, this is what direction we're going to go. But the fact that he's been holding back on that is kind of interesting. There may be a couple of other tidbits in here that I need to get to, but coming up, we'll talk a little bit about that and then get into some medium duty truck sales for the month of June. I'm Kevin Gordon, America's Truck and Network, 700 WLW.
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2: Gubernatorial candidate Vivek Ramaswamy is pitching deep tax cuts while dismissing concerns over underfunded public schools. With the 1230 report, Travis Laird, breaking now. Speaking to a crowd of about 100 fairgoers in Butler County, the Cincinnati native renewed his push to eliminate Ohio's state income tax entirely. But when pressed by a former teacher on how local districts will survive without property taxes, Ramaswamy pushed back on calls for more state dollars.
14: But the number one thing that our public schools is missing right now is not actually more money. It is standards. We have abandoned civic education standards, math standards, reading standards.
2: Ramaswamy did not address the dozens of school levies up around Ohio this November. Ramaswamy also deflected growing local anxieties over massive data centers straining regional power grids, claiming developers should bring their own energy rather than offering a clear plan to protect neighborhoods from surging electric bills and utility disruptions.
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3: Heading for daybreak on Thursday, mostly clear and a 7 a.m. temperature of 62. Now the rest of our Thursday will be sunshine, mild, a high of 83. At night, still clear and will drop to 60. From your severe weather station, I'm 9 First Warning Chief Meteorologist Steve Raleigh. 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
2: Right now, fair skies, 65 degrees at beautiful historic Lunkin Airport. An afternoon fire at the construction site of the $160 million Farmer Music Center in Anderson Township caused $50,000 worth of damage on Wednesday. Firefighters from Anderson Township and Cincinnati extinguished the flames, and officials confirmed the blaze did not affect performances at the adjacent Riverbend Music Center. And groundbreaking took place on Wednesday at the former Elmwood Elementary School site for the new Buddy LaRosa Center for Youth. The expanded facility will house the Cincinnati Golden Gloves for Youth while adding emotional health, mental health, and after-school mentoring services for area children when it opens in late 2027. Next updates at 1. Breaking news anytime. Travis Laird, News Radio 700 WLW.
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2: Here's your trucking forecast for the tri-state and the rest of the country. Clear skies across the tri-state tonight with patchy fog developing before sunup. Lows near 61. Thursday brings bright sunshine after early fog clears with highs near 85. Nationally, heavy rain and flash flood risks taper off in New England on Thursday, while scattered storms threaten the Midwest and the Plains. Dangerous heat expands across the Southwest and Southern Plains with heat indexes climbing well over 100 degrees, while monsoonal thunderstorms bring localized flood risks to the Four Corners region.
9: 700 WLW. I'm Kevin Gordon. This is America's Trucking Network. Kind of finishing up this discussion and the story resulting in the Federal Reserve holding interest rates steady. And we were talking about how Kevin Warsh has kind of stayed away from these forward guidance and kind of giving an indication of where he thinks the Federal Reserve is heading. And I made the point in the previous segment, which, by the way, if you miss any of our previous segments or many of our shows, make sure you hit up that iHeartRadio app. There's several ways that you can listen to our show. You can, obviously, on the radio, if live. 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You can go to the website and listen to live streaming. Or you can go to that iHeartRadio app. Or later on, once the show is posted on the website, you can go to the podcast and listen to it that way. So there's various ways of doing it so that you never miss a show. But again, in the post-meeting statement, they were talking about that forward guidance. And I'd mentioned that you have a situation where Fortune 500 companies or publicly traded companies, at when they do their earnings call, which is on a quarterly basis, and talk about the past quarter results, and they'll have to give guidance because at the beginning of the year, they have predictions. And of course, you know, that affects the stock market. You know, when people are invested in a company, they want to know where they're heading. And so these publicly traded companies are required to give a status on a quarterly basis. So when they do that, they're generally asked, well, you know, these numbers are either higher or lower. What do you think about the second quarter, third quarter, et cetera? So they change their guidance accordingly. And the fact that the Federal Reserve isn't giving this guidance, I think is kind of a criticism right off the bat that I kind of find with Kevin Warsh to the fact of, I mean, even if you say, which I used to rail about, or I still rail about when people say this, they'll say that, well, we don't have enough data right now to make a determination, but as data comes in, we will make that determination. Even something like that at least calms the nerves. But if it appears as though you're flying by the seat of your pants, that doesn't give anybody any confidence either. So, again, I think he needs to be a little bit more clear on that. Officials, again, note that economic activity is expanding at a solid pace despite elevated uncertainty that owes in part to the conflict in the Middle East. The statement further said that job growth has kept pace with the workforce and the unemployment rate was a little changed. So, again, the basis or some of the underlying circumstances of the economy are very strong. And so that doesn't necessitate any type of an adjustment as far as monetary policy. As in June, the statement concluded that simple declaratory, the committee will deliver price stability. Well, what the hell does that mean? Officials favoring tighter monetary argued inflation has been a burden on households and is not showing clear signs of abating. Recent price pressures have reflected both tariffs imposed by Donald Trump, a lie, because even lying Jerry Powell at the end of last year said that tariffs had very little effect on the overall inflation, that if there was any inflation, it would be a one-off. So if you put it, if you put a tariff on, let's say you have a product that sells for $100 and you, and there's a 25% tariff on that, and that month that jumps up to 125. Well, it doesn't jump up to 150 the following month or 120. It stays at that 125. So it jumps up in that time period just for that particular product. But as economics professors talked about, and I talked about on this program, Larry Kudlow, Charles Payne, a lot of people, Phil Flynn, who's been a guest on this program, and Kevin O'Leary from Shark Tank, a number of people said that tariffs don't necessarily lead to inflation. It may increase prices on certain areas, but then drive prices down on others so that the overall effect on inflation will be minimal. And even Lion Jerry Powell at the end of last year stated that, that of the 3% increase in inflation for the year, that it had very little effect. And the proof is in the discussion. If you've got, as the tariffs were going in, if you're charging tariffs on Mexico or Canada or whatever at 25, 30, 50%, you would expect that the inflation from tariffs would be somewhere in the neighborhood of maybe 25 to 30%, but not 3%. So as we discussed during that period of time, and for them to keep talking about this being inflationary as a result of tariffs, you have the manufacturer that's making a killing over in their home country because they've got cheap labor. They're subsidized by the government. So they have a big margin from what it costs them to manufacture that item and before they sell it. So once they sell it to the exporter, then and then from the exporter to the importer to then to the distribution or wholesaler to the retailer and then eventually the customer, along those ways, the tariffs can be absorbed. They can be absorbed by the manufacturer. They can be absorbed by the exporter, the importer, the wholesaler, the retailer, and then what's trickled down to the individual consumer. And what that's what we saw last year, which is why the inflation rate for the entire year was about 2.8% as opposed to 15, 20% that everybody was predicting on Liberation Day, April the 2nd, 2025. Getting back to the story here, Governor Chris Waller also voiced worries recently over inflation, saying that the higher rates could be necessary if more progress isn't made. We know where the inflation is. We know that it's in energy prices. We've seen what happens as a result of the conflict with Iran. We've seen oil prices go up considerably, and then that affects the interest rate or the inflation rate. But we saw last month during that ceasefire that the previous month, inflation had been at 4.2%, and then after the ceasefire and prices started coming down, gas prices started coming down. We saw inflation come down to 3.5%. So 0.7 percentage point in 1 month. That should be obvious to the Fed. That should be obvious to these so-called geniuses sitting on the Federal Open Market Committee, that they know where the inflation is. It's not widespread. It's not mostly in raw materials. It's not across the board. It's like, well, we don't know where it's coming from, but all we know is we got to slow the economy down. This is not the time to slow the economy down. And if they consider interest rate increases, it's stupid. So anyway. Let's see. They just basically talk here about some of the other comments and so on made by members of the Federal Reserve. So again, interest rates were held steady, and which they should have been. So anyway, we talked about the other day Class 8 truck sales, and I mentioned at the time that there were some numbers, and generally there's a lot more discussion on these numbers as far as medium duty trucks. They break down the comparisons. They talk about which brand had the market share, you know, who sold the most in class 7, class 6, class 5, 4, etc. But I searched and searched and searched and couldn't find any of that. Basically, all I saw was kind of a blurb talking about U.S. medium-duty truck sales. Now, remember, we had the story the other day talking about Class 8 truck sales and Class 8 truck sales that they had the year that they were, what were they up? They were up, June sales climbed 18.4% compared with May. Year-to-date remained 12.9% lower. Full-year estimate of 231,000 units to be sold during the year, which they increased that from what they had predicted earlier. But still, increases were looking good. As far as medium-duty truck sales, also showed long-awaited gains by increasing 13.6% from the previous month, but was overwhelmingly due to Class 6 and 7. Now, year-to-date, that number was up 67%, from what it was the previous year. Steve Tam, who is with ACT, which is stands for America's Commercial Transportation Research Company, digging into the numbers, they said, Tam pointed out that the lease rentals and moving companies have typically been the dominant customers for these classes. But he suspects, and this is key, and this is one of the reasons I'm bringing it up, is that he suspects that the time it might be the increased enforcement leading to drivers losing their commercial driver's license. Class 7, Class 6, Class 4 trucks, the box trucks, that does not require a CDL license. So if these illegal aliens or illegal or crooked CDL holders are losing their licenses, that gives them an opportunity to go and get a smaller truck and still be out on the highway, which is still difficult. As he says, there is a hypothesis that there's some anecdotes that support it, and some of those drivers are moving into box trucks, Tam said. Similarly, if you got carriers who are trying to move freight and can't find drivers, so the hypothesis goes, the two are gravitating toward each other. Omdia data showed that the medium-duty sales increased 14.4% units from May. Class 7 sales increased 12.2% from the year earlier. Class 6 increased 37.8% from the previous year. Class 6 declined 2.6%, and Class 4 increased 0.7% from the year earlier. So interesting dynamic going on in the medium duty trucks. I'm Kevin Gordon, America's Trucking Network, 700 WLW.
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19: What's up, fam? I'm sports journalist Ari Chambers.
8: Hey, what's up, y'all? It's your girl, Sam J.

rental demand fell year on year. It remained below historical season levels. Positive rental market signs began to emerge in the most recent 3 months. As she said, that said, the ongoing freight market recovery remains a supply side led phenomenon as capacity constraints, particularly in the truckload segment, continue to be the most significant elements in the rebound. Ryder CEO John Dees says, we typically see demand accelerate in rental first. I think we're still waiting for that to happen. As soon as that happens, we could add equipment and add fleet and really capitalize on the momentum of that product line. Ryder's rental fleet is weighted towards straight trucks versus tractors at a 60-40 ratio, but positive indicators for the latter are there. Today, I would tell you, clearly, we're seeing probably better signs on the tractor rental side. We haven't seen an acceleration, but we are starting to see stronger demand on the tractor side. Now, that's interesting because, again, as companies are optimistic and talking about the end of this truck recession that we've experiencing now for about 3.5, almost 4 years, finally coming to an end. And for people that are not familiar with that, generally truck recessions or a downturn usually last for about a year, year and a half. But this one has lasted almost 4 years. So, light at the end of the tunnel would be nice to see. The average size of Ryder's commercial rental fleet fell 15% year on year. And they talk about the numbers. We don't need to know the actual numbers. In the most recent quarter, however, utilization rose to 75% from 70%. Dees and Ryder has access to truck maker build slots. If a hike in rental, lease, or dedicated transportation demands were to transpire, that said, he noted that they have the slots in order to increase their fleet rather rapidly. Also going into the conversation here in terms of what's going on as far as the leasing vehicles, what they're saying is that I think they're still sitting on the fact that we're waiting for the OEMs to reveal what the price increases are going to be in the second half following the Environmental Protection Agency's unveiling of its draft notice of proposed rulemaking, as they call NPRM, on nitrogen oxide emissions. The EPA previously said that expected truck buyers to see a $6,000 per vehicle emissions related warranty savings as a result of the NPRM. But some original equipment manufacturers told carriers in May the potential price hikes estimated at $20,000 could be a cut in half to the 100,000 mile warranty. So again, the emissions control is going to, and what that is going to do as far as price increases are going to have an effect. Clarity on pricing would also be a positive for leasing activity and used vehicles. Ryder's used vehicle sales in the most recent quarter fell by 18% year over year, but rose 10.9% compared with the 3 months of 2026. Both used vehicles and rentals are part of Ryder's largest division, Fleet Management Solutions. So again, Ryder is seeing some positive signs. Kind of a little bit of a pullback in certain sections, in certain divisions, but overall things are heading, they're expecting and anticipating increases during the rest of the year. So let's get into oil and gas prices really quick here. West Texas Intermediate crude currently at $84.52 a barrel. That's up $5.26 a barrel. Now that basically wipes out what yesterday's low was. Because yesterday, oil prices fell by $5.50 a barrel then, but they rose today or yesterday by $5.26 or 6.64%. Brent crude currently is $90.74. That is up $6.65 or $7.91%. What I'm getting at. Current and national average for gasoline, that is holding steady. That's been pretty much the same amount from almost a week ago to this week. Diesel has fluctuated a little bit. That is up about 14 cents, but from

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8: A vote for his nomination delayed. With your 2 o'clock report, I'm Lee Mowen. Breaking now.
9: Where you are right now, you are not yet ready to vote in favor of Todd Blanchard's nomination.
10: Right. And the vote hasn't. That time has not yet occurred.
8: We've learned late Wednesday night the Senate Judiciary Committee has postponed their meeting to vote on nominating Todd Blanch as the permanent U.S. Attorney General. It was slated to be held later this morning. That comes after key votes said that they won't support him without written assurances from the Department of Justice on the Trump IRS settlement.
10: As I told you earlier, it was not responsive to my concerns. I mean, we've heard from them. It's just that they refused to commit to writing what he testified to under oath.
8: That's Texas Republican Senator John Cornyn, one of the crucial no votes, along with North Carolina Senator Tom Tillis. The former continues to ask for officials for a written record of Blanch's testimony surrounding said settlement.
11: Now, the latest forecast from the Jake Sweeney Chevrolet Weather Center. 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
12: Heading for our Thursday morning, pleasant and clear, morning low of 62. The rest of our Thursday is sunny and a bit cooler than average, a high of 83. At night, mostly clear and a low down to 60. From your severe weather station, I'm 9 First Warning, Chief Meteorologist Steve Raleigh. 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
8: At least two people were hurt in a crash in Norwood. It took place last night at Reading Road near the Norwood lateral ramps. Details remain limited at this time. You could have seen this fire for miles. We're learning more about it at the future Farmer Music Center venue. It began inside roofing insulation during a welding operation around 2 o'clock Wednesday afternoon. Nobody was hurt, and the planned concerts went off without a hitch, but damages were reported around $50,000. Officials say construction work will resume later this morning. The Farmer Music Center is set to open next spring on the former lot of Coney Island. And Procter & Gamble has named CEO and President Shailesh Jejurikar as the new chairman after John Mueller retires Friday from the role. The changing of leadership happens during P&G's restructuring plan, cutting 7,000 jobs, or about 15% of their non-manufacturing workforce. While an update on this plan wasn't shared in the fourth quarter updates, it's expected most of these cuts will happen in Cincinnati, including at their downtown headquarters. Procter & Gamble's fourth quarter results were reported soft, with a 3% share drop from 1 year ago.
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8: Reds fall to the Guardians 6-1, dropping their first series since the All-Star break. Brady Singer takes the loss. He goes 4 1/3, allowing 4 unearned runs on 6 hits and 4 walks, while striking out 3. The Reds are held to 6 hits in the defeat. A new series begins tonight as the Pittsburgh Pirates come to town for 4. We got on the big one starting at 6:10 with the inside pitch and a 7:10 first pitch. Yawls defeat the Joliet Slammers 7-4, taking the series. Milo Rushford and Zay Richardson each have 2 RBI in the win. Florence goes for the sweep tonight from Thomas More Stadium. The Hamilton Joe sink the Grand Lake Mariners 8-4 in Salina to force a winner-take-all game 3. Joe's outfielder A.J. Gundler leading the pack with 3 RBI and a 2-for-4 night. First pitch from Montgomery Field is slated for Thursday evening at 6:35. And in the first day of Bengals training camp, defensive end Shamar Stewart was carted off the field. He later came back to the field with a protective knee brace and crutches. The severity of Stewart's injury is unknown at this time. Your next update is at 2:30. I'm Lee Mowen, News Radio 700 WLW.
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11: We are Red Eye Radio. He's Eric Carly, and I'm Gary McNamara. It will be interesting to see where this goes from this point now. What are the Republicans going to do? Just let it sit? I don't think they are. Well, you know, I don't know. It was, you know, you get on social media, as I've said, There's nothing. There's no defense of Fauci from Democrats with the evidence that has been presented. Rand Paul coming out and saying, look, they were demanding, hey, we need to see what you have. All right, here it is, this website. Not one Democrat looked at it in a year. There's no curiosity. Why? Because they were complicit with the BS that was being sold. And they cannot argue Fauci's words over here versus Fauci's words over here.
12: In fact, they're still fully invested in him for some weird, bizarre reason.

0: Good morning. Good morning to you. Nice, easy, smooth way to get you going. Little Peter Cetera in Chicago. Well, they're still going strong, is my understanding. I think my dad has seen them about 1,500 times. Well, good morning to you, and welcome to the morning show here on 700 WLW. I'm Tom Brenneman. Danny Gleason is our producer. We're with you till 9 o'clock today. We're going to try to get a dog and a cat adopted today from our friends at the SPCA Cincinnati. And we'll let you know with Hey Michelle at 8:38 what's happening in and around town, but lots to cover between now and then. So whether you're joining us in the mighty Buckeye state of Ohio, the Commonwealth of Kentucky, the great state of Indiana, points in between and beyond on the free. Ethel, did he say free? He said free. iHeart Radio app. Thanks for making us a part of the start of your Thursday, July the 30th, year of our Lord, 2026. Of course, the Bengals, big story yesterday, kicking off training camp. But right before, a couple of days ago, we got a glimpse into the off-season sort of lifestyle, if you will, of wide receiver T. Higgins. I think everybody agrees. I don't know him. I've met him. I don't know him. He just seems like a really decent, good guy. He's not one of these divas that you see, especially at the wide receiver position, oftentimes in football. That could be college football. Heck, it could be high school football. But especially when they get to the NFL. He's never screaming at the quarterback on the sideline about throwing the ball. They're not throwing to the ball in post-game interviews. He's just a decent guy. Very close with his mother. Comes to all the games. Mom seems like she's awesome. But on his YouTube channel a couple of days ago, he did a 12-minute video of what it's like in T. Higgins' day-to-day life. So part of that included, among other parts of greater Cincinnati, he stops into the Kenwood Town Center, which is right across the street from where we are here at our studios at WLW. And as he's walking into the mall entrance, it's his final stop of the day of this 12-minute video. This woman, and God bless her heart, she walks up to him, gives him a big hug, says, he says to her, he says, how you doing? He says, you don't even know who I am. You don't know my name. She says, oh, yes, I do. You fine chocolate thunder, you. It was a great line in the way she delivered it. And his reaction to it was just priceless. She says, I know exactly who you are. There's no doubt he was caught off guard by the whole thing. He took a picture with a woman, chuckled to himself about the comment as he goes walking into the mall. Well, apparently, the moment it hit his TikTok account, which he had the caption, nah, this is crazy, the video goes viral. Now up over 400,000 views. One user saying, fine chocolate thunder from a stranger is so confidently insane. Another person wrote, she's not lying. It was good stuff. It really was good stuff. And Higgins seems like a really good dude, and hopefully he's in for a big season this year. It was quite an eventful day, which we'll get into with Seg a little bit later, the very first day of training camp. And unfortunately, a key part of the Bengals' defense had to be carted off the field with a knee injury. We'll talk more about that. We'll have your weather forecast coming up. It's 5:10 on the morning show. 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
0: Our WCPO 9 first warning forecast presented by meteorologist Jennifer Ketchmark. It is a cool, refreshing start. Clear sky, spectacular moon. And sitting right around 60 degrees, we are in store for a beautiful day. Sunshine, high of only 82. Clear and mild tonight, low of 65. Sunshine tomorrow. And then as the day rolls on, we'll have a few clouds roll in. There could be a very late evening rain shower. High tomorrow, 85. Tomorrow night, late again, scattered showers possible. Overcast skies otherwise. And then on and off chances for storms on Saturday. Sunday, chance of rain, but not nearly as frequently or as much as we're going to get Saturday. So we've had a great week. Looks like could have some rain over the weekend. Temperatures will remain in the low 80s. That's the good news. All right, when we come back, we'll say good morning to Brian Combs. Check the news headlines. There seems to be a lot going on, doesn't there? Including all the talk about Anthony Fauci yesterday. It was indescribable how he could sit there and be asked question after question with all the evidence right there in front of him. Really twofold, which was mind-boggling. One, that he took the Fifth Amendment 111 times. Would not even answer the question when asked of the color of his tie he was wearing. But even more amazing, the continued support despite all the evidence that has come to light. In his own words and his own writing of his diary, what we know now, where we were so grossly misled then, but the support he is getting from those on the left, the continued, unadulterated support, despite all of this evidence, it really makes you wonder. It really makes you wonder how that is even possible. And I would say the same thing if this situation was reversed and there were Republicans supporting Anthony Fauci. Bad, bad guy. 514-700-WLW.
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0: Alrighty, 5:16, and it's time to check our news headlines here on The Morning Show, and of course, here each and every day, Brian Combs. Good morning, sir. How are you?
7: I'm doing well.
0: Good.
7: The Cincinnati School Board may have to rethink their plans to go to voters for more money in the form of an earned income tax. Both the Hamilton County Republican and Democratic parties now have announced their opposition to it. The Republican Party, we talked about this, the head of it had said that he considers the request offensive. That really didn't come as much of a surprise, but the head of the Democratic Party says that his executive committee, made up of some 75 precinct leaders, has voted to oppose the levy as well. They want the chairman to go to the school board and ask them to take the request off the ballot. They may support a property tax increase, but as far as the earned income tax, that would be the first time the district has done this. They oppose that. They say it is inherently unfair because it hits poor wage earners more than it would affect businesses, companies, organizations that own property in the tri-state. They think the board should have gone for the property tax increase, which they say would have spread the tax burden out a little bit more. We'll see what happens. The board only has until August the 5th to certify a levy on the ballot. They've already certified this levy, so if they need to change something, they have to do it at their meeting coming up on Monday, which doesn't give them much time to turn things around. Coming up, our news, 5:30. Notice this morning that gas prices outside our window back at $4 a gallon. Now we're getting close to that national average now as we get word that peace talks in the Middle East appear to be failing again. Those details in 15 minutes. 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
0: Don't know how many of you are a quote-unquote member of Cincinnati.com or still get the newspaper delivered at home. There's not a lot of that, but there's some of that. And certainly there are a lot of people very interested in what's in the local paper. A lot of great stuff at the Inquirer. Steve Gooden, you may remember, ran for city council this past November. I don't know him. I've heard him interviewed many, many times on Sloney Show, Willie Show. Seems like a really smart guy who understands what's going on. He was voted down. I mean, naturally, a Republican running in the city of Cincinnati, impossible to get elected. But his letter to the editor today at Cincinnati.com is something everyone should read. And it zeroes in on the man that voters have voted in now twice as our mayor, Aftab Puerville, or as he calls himself on social media, Mayor Aftab. It seems like every time we have something, a crisis here, right? Whether it was the brawl downtown, whether it was the near biblical FUDs that we had a couple of weeks ago, he's never here. He's never here. And now, as this opinion piece breaks down in great detail, the rise of New York Mayor Zohran Mamdani now all of a sudden has Aftab perhaps thinking bigger than just being Mayor Aftab. He's been making the rounds here lately. Went up to New York, The Daily Show, telling people how he got white people to vote for him in Cincinnati. published a self-congratulatory op-ed on housing policy in the Washington Insider Journal, The Hill. And by the way, when the storm did hit, where was he? He was in Los Angeles, leading a panel on Asian American leadership. Instead of course, an investigation on why the Duck Creek floodgate malfunctioned. I would highly recommend just taking 3, 4, 5 minutes and reading this piece written by Steve Gooden. It is a good one. 521, Siggy is standing by. There's a lot happening in sports. 700 WLW.
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0: 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Beautiful day today. It's a gorgeous morning. Bright moon, clear skies right around 60. We're up to 83 under sunshine today. Clear tonight. Low down to 65. Sunny most of the day tomorrow. Then late in the evening, rain is possible. Not a sure thing, but possible. High of 85 tomorrow. And then Saturday, it looks like we're getting off and on chances for storms most of the day. So let's enjoy today and tomorrow. Big time. All right, let's hit it. Let's go, Danny.
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0: Here he is, William Seg Dennison. Good morning, young man.
11: Morning there, Thomas. Bengals update is day 2 of training camp for the Bengals. Opening day featured injuries and scrums all over the place. Shamar Stewart carted off the field after his left leg injury. Hopefully we'll know more about the severity of that coming up. Scrums all over the place on day 1. Jamar Chase got into it with DJ Turner, ripping his helmet off and throwing it 20 yards. Jalen Davis also got into the fray. Mike Gesicki got into it also with Davis. We found out that quarterback Joe Burrow, one of his offseason purchases, buying a telescope.
12: Wow.
11: Looking beyond Star Trek.
12: Yeah.
11: Tony and Mo training camp show live today again from camp, 10 a.m. to noon on ESPN 1530. Reds update, Kyle Manzardo homered and drove in 2 runs. Guardians whipped the Reds 6-1, so Cleveland retains the Ohio Cup,
12: yes,
11: winning 4 of 6 in the season series. 4-game series commences tonight against the Pirates. Rhett Lauder goes in game 1. Coverage 610 Sports Talk, RNL Carriers Inside Pitch, Kelsey Chevrolet Extra Inning Show after game. 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
0: Pretty good.
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0: All righty. It's time to say good Thursday morning to our aviation expert, Jay Ratliff. How about this? Allegiant Jay rolling out their own first class seating option.
13: That's big news. It certainly is, because the ultra low cost carrier
10: And out there going premium, Tom, offering first-class seats starting in 2027. These plush seats are going to allow Allegiant to offer passengers an option if they want to spend a little bit more money for larger seats with some additional services. It's a popular move, as most of these low-cost carriers are going the same way because passengers have shown a desire for seats with extra legroom and additional services, and those first-class seats that are scheduled for next year should be going on sale sometime next month.
0: I'll tell you what, I mean, I have flown Allegiant a number of times and also flown Breeze Airlines. I really feel like these people are doing a nice job, but that's just one man's opinion.
10: Hold on. Yeah, it's shared by a lot of people because I've got a full inbox in my email that reflects the exact same sentiment.
0: Yeah. Meanwhile, two of the giants, we're starting to learn a little bit that United very quietly approached Delta Airlines last year about a possible merger. You surprised by that?
10: Very surprised. In fact, United created quite the buzz a few months ago when news surfaced that they were talking about a possible merger with American Airlines, which is a much smaller airline than Delta. But, rumors that went nowhere eventually. And now we're hearing, as you mentioned, that United approached Delta last year about the merger. And look, United wants global dominance. And merging with Delta, which would have combined the two largest airlines on the planet, would have accomplished just that. Delta said thanks, but no, and thankfully that was the case. Those two getting together would have resulted in higher fares, so I'm glad it went nowhere. And I'll have additional thoughts and more on our aviation blog today, which is sponsored by the Greater Cincinnati Northern Kentucky International Airport, which now offers round trip and nonstop fares to Las Vegas for just $249. And you can find that and many more great deals at cvgairport.com.
0: All right, Jay, thank you very much. You know, I don't know how many of you, I would bet probably a lot of you have flown some of these discount airlines. Because, look, you have a chance to save money, right? And Jay has talked before. I went back and did a little research after Jay brought his name up about the guy who's the CEO. David Neeleman is his name. He is now on his fifth airline and is considered to be a true serial entrepreneur and a pioneer in the aviation industry. And I bring this up because Jay was talking about if you were going to bet on anybody out there in the aviation world that could basically have a startup in Breeze and make it work and make it excel and make it an airline you want to fly on, it would be David Neeleman. He was a part of JetBlue and wanted to start something a little bit different. So, look, it's an option. It's a great option to have. And at least my experience, and I'm a guy who has traveled more than some, more than a lot, not as much as others, they're worth checking out. 5:28. We got the news coming up. 700 WLW.
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7: Prices inching up again at the gas pumps with the 5:30 report. I'm Brian Combs. Breaking now, you will see $4 a gallon gas at many stations in the tri-state this morning. Prices have been rising as hopes for peace in the Middle East fade. New round of talks not going well. The national average for gas up to $4.09. That's a quarter more than what we were paying a month ago.
13: President Trump had hoped a brief pause in fighting would jumpstart negotiations, but the war with Iran only widening. Iran firing on American bases in Jordan, an attempted surprise attack, which the U.S. deflected. But an American-owned tanker in Egypt seen smoldering after being hit by a drone.
7: That's ABC's Mary Bruce. New Quinnipiac poll this morning shows 66% of the voters asked say the war with Iran has not been worth fighting. Now latest traffic and weather together.
14: 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Highway traffic in decent shape to start off your Thursday morning. Actually, all traffic in decent shape. No accidents to deal with. No delays either. Into downtown, you're doing fine. Both northbound 75 and northbound 471 wide open on the bridges. Chuck Ingram, News Radio 700 WLW.
15: Here is the latest weather forecast from News Radio 700 WLW.
16: Mostly sunny again today, not overwhelming humidity and some pretty nice temperatures for this time of year, starting at 63 and warming to 83. Tomorrow we're up to 86. You'll notice more clouds, especially in the afternoon, and it's late Friday evening that we'll start to see some scattered showers, but the better chance of showers and thunderstorms will be on Saturday. We'll have rain chances throughout the day. Highs on Saturday only at 78. From your severe weather station, I'm 9 First Warning Meteorologist Jennifer Ketchmark, News Radio 700 WLW.
7: 64 degrees right now. Weather perfect for when Bengals training camp opens this morning at 10. Training camp weather thanks to Pella Windows and Doors of Greater Cincinnati. 30 years of making life brighter. Construction is resuming today at Riverbend on the new $100 million music center going up there. Fire yesterday on the site shut down the work. A smoke was visible for miles.
17: Officials say insulation caught on fire while a worker was welding at the construction site of the future Farmer Music Center, which is on the former site of Coney Island, sending thick black smoke into the air just after 2 o'clock Wednesday afternoon. No injuries were reported, and work on the new venue was set to resume Thursday morning. Damage from the fire estimated at $50,000. Riverbend Music Center was not impacted, with Wednesday night's train concert taking place as scheduled. I'm Sean Gallagher, News Radio 700. WLW.
7: Yesterday was the last day of operations for the pub at Rookwood. The Irish Tavern, in business there for 25 years, is closed for good. Owners say the decision to close is part of a corporate restructuring by the ownership to deal with what they call challenging economic conditions and rising costs. Popular Westside Bar and Restaurant, which has been open for over 40 years, is up for sale. The owners of Jim and Jack's on the river say they're ready to retire, looking for a buyer for the business on River Road. They started in 1985. They say it'll be business as usual there till the buyer is found. Governor of Ohio says ICE is not coming to start rounding up Haitians who live in Springfield. Mike DeWine says he's been assured by the feds now there are no plans for an immigration enforcement surge there. Haitians in the U.S. have lost their temporary protected status. They're being encouraged to self-deport. Governor of Kentucky looking more and more like a candidate for president. Bashir now setting up a book tour that'll take him through many parts of the tri-state.
18: Governor Andy Bashir has announced his book tour for Go and Do Likewise, How We Heal a Broken Country. His first stop will be Lexington's Joseph Beth Booksellers. The book shares the governor's faith and what that means to him and how it's served his family and public life while rebuking how it's been hijacked, profaned, misused, and corrupted by others. His stop in Lexington is slated for Sunday, September 20th at noon. He also is planning stops in Bowling Green, Louisville, and Cincinnati. All tickets include a signed book. I'm Lee Mowen.
7: Guardians have won the battle for Ohio. They ended up taking the rubber game of the series last night, winning 6-1. Sag will have the details coming up in sports. Pirates come to town for the weekend. Our next update's at 6. I'm Brian Combs, News Radio 700 WLW.
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0: Band out of Phoenix, Arizona. Man, did they have hit after hit after hit. In the 70s, 80s, America. Little Ventura Highway.

0: Good stuff by America. Speaking of America and speaking of the mighty Buckeye State of Ohio, Republican gubernatorial candidate Vivek Ramaswamy, Cincinnati native, was in town yesterday. He says Ohioans are feeling the pressure of rising cost, and he is proposing an economic overhaul in the Buckeye State centered on tax cuts, job creation, and school improvement. Top three things I want to do: lower costs, bigger paychecks, better schools. That's what he said yesterday. Ramaswamy said bringing high-paying jobs back to Ohio is priority one, paired with expanded workforce and trades-based education. He said the number one step to bring high-paying jobs back to the state in droves is to combine a good workforce training program, trades-based education. On taxes, he wants to eliminate Ohio's state income tax. He argues the state is losing residents to no income tax states like Texas, Florida, Tennessee, zero income tax. He says, I'm going to make Ohio a zero income tax state. Then he got into energy, wants to reduce electric bills, who doesn't? And wants to prosecute the Medicaid fraud issue in Ohio. And we have a big one. We're not Minnesota, but we have a big one. And lastly, he talked about urban crime. He backs the police. He's been endorsed by the police, the FOP, in Ohio, not just Cincinnati, but the entire state. He says, look, people ought to be able to go out at night, enjoy downtown without fear, enjoy a Bengals game or a Reds game, and actually go home without fear. And then he really came after his opponent, the Democratic candidate, Amy Acton. You may remember she was Ohio's state health director during the COVID-19 pandemic. And he talked about how Cincinnati public schools were closed for nearly 2 years and that those kids are never going to get those 2 years of their education back. Look forward to the debate between those two. 539-700-WLW.
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8: This is the Bloomberg Money Minute. The Federal Reserve is in focus for investors. The central bank left interest rates unchanged yesterday for a fifth consecutive meeting. However, Chair Kevin Warsh offered little clarity on the path ahead as inflation remains a concern. The market reaction was harsh. Stocks ended the day sharply lower, with the Dow dropping 1,153 points. This morning, stock futures are rebounding. Meantime, Facebook parent Meta gave a disappointing quarterly revenue forecast. This is raising questions about whether the billions of dollars Mark Zuckerberg is pouring into artificial intelligence are paying off quickly enough. And Walmart is making a major push into electric vehicle charging, quietly becoming one of the fastest growing networks in the country. There are now EV chargers at about 326 Walmart stores, with another 300 or so stations under construction. The strategy isn't just about selling electricity. It's about getting shoppers through the door while they charge their cars. Courtney Donahoe, Bloomberg Radio.
0: Alrighty. 5:41. We say good morning for the first time today to our pal.
9: Yes.
0: How are you, Chuck?
9: I'm doing fine, thank you.
0: What's happening?
9: Pal?
0: Anything on your mind?
9: No.
0: Come on. There's something on your mind. There's something you thought about driving in as your car was bouncing up and down going through Madeira.
9: Yes, you're right.
0: There had to be something on your mind.
9: Well, first, I'm going to buy him a bag of blacktop. because we got to fix one of those places where they cut through. I mean, tell you, it's worse than railroad tracks.
0: Well, I mean, you know, right? And I keep talking about it. I'm sure there are people over there that are tired of hearing me talk about it. But look, it doesn't matter what I think or what you think. At the end of the day, we don't live there.
9: Well, that is true.
0: But the people who live there and the businesses who are operating there, there was a big story yesterday in the Enquirer about how some businesses feel like they've lost 30% of their business the last 2 years. There's another year left to go on this thing. And, you know, it's heartbreaking.
9: It is.
0: And I will say, they are not forthcoming at all. Because I told you, I've actually called there.
9: Oh, I've signed up for emails.
0: Oh, you have?
9: Yeah, but I haven't got one.
0: No kidding.
9: No, not yet.
0: Okay.
9: I was told by one of the Madera residents that I could do that, and I went online and I did that and everything, and no, I'm still not
0: No
9: here.
0: Update, no nothing.
9: Not yet.
0: Okay. All right. What's happening?
9: Here, I did just think of something.
0: Yeah.
9: I left my chicken wings at home. Doggone it.
0: Right next to a plate full of lasagna, which you passed over for the chicken wings.
9: No, I don't. That's exactly right.
0: Oh, what's happening out there, my friend? Good morning.
9: 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Highways are looking great. No accidents to deal with. Northbound 75 and northbound 471, both wide open, coming across the bridges. Overnight work crews are wrapped up and done. Chuck Ingram, News Radio 700 WLW.
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0: WCPO 9 First Warning Forecast from meteorologist Jennifer Ketchmark. She'll be along in about a half hour from now to say hello. Beautiful morning out there, sitting right around 60. Gorgeous day, sunshine, low humidity. High of only 82, clear tonight, low 65. Sunshine pretty much all day tomorrow. High of 85. Some rain will come in late in the night, and we'll get lots of rain, off and on, albeit. On Saturday, high of 84. All right, let's hit it, Danny boy.
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11: Morning there, Thomas. Good morning, everyone. Bengals update, day two of training camp for the Bengals on tap today. Opening day featuring injuries and scrums among the players. Shamar Stewart carted off the field after suffering a left leg injury. Should have more on that injury later today. Scrums among many on day one. Jamar Chase got into it with DJ Turner ripping his helmet off.
12: Just computing. Nothing else to it. There's really nothing else to it.
11: Mike Gesicki also got into it with Jalen Davis.
13: What led to that? Did you notice it in the moment?
14: I think it was just, you know, getting out there and competing against teammates again, you know. Nothing real, you know, nothing, anything that's going to carry off the field or anything like that. Just guys, you know, excited to compete, and, you know, those juices get flowing a little bit, and here we are.
11: Quarterback Joe Burrow in one of his offseason purchases buying a telescope.
15: I just thought it was cool. Just gather cool things as you get older, man. It's like, I don't know. Just find some cool stuff that I like.
16: So what are you looking at?
15: Galaxies, nebula, planets, moons, all the above.
16: Aliens.
15: Hopefully one day.
16: Is this something you always wanted, or did you get yours one day?
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11: Tony and Mo training camp show is live today again at camp from 10 a.m. to noon on ESPN 1530. Reds update, Kyle Manzardo homered and drove in two runs as the Guardians whipped the Reds 6-1. Cleveland retaining the Ohio Cup, winning 4-6 against Cincinnati in the season series. Poor defense and miscommunication led to four unearned runs in the fifth inning against Brady Singer. Maybe his last start at a Red before Monday's trade deadline.
17: Had some ups and downs. You know, obviously, the start of the season wasn't very good, but, you know, it's just trying to go out there and give us a chance, you know, every time. And, you know, if it is my last, enjoyed the heck out of this clubhouse and the guys in there. It's been a joy. And, but yeah, don't know what's going to happen. So we'll see.
11: Four-game series up against the Pirates commences tonight. 700 WLW's coverage. 610 Sports Talk, Arnold Carrier's inside pitch. Kelsey Chevrolet extra inning show after the game. 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
0: All right, 5:47, time to check our news headlines. And for that, of course, we turn to Brian Combs. Good morning, sir.
22: Good morning. They say it looked a lot worse than it really was. A fire yesterday at Riverbend. This was in the construction area where they're building the new music venue. The construction apparently was involving a welding process that heated up some insulation that caught fire. And that was why we saw the thick black smoke for miles coming from the facility on the river there. Cincinnati firefighters and Anderson Township firefighters both responded, got the blaze under control relatively quickly. In fact, fast enough that they were able to have the concert last night involving a train right next door at the older music venue that is on the site there. The investigation into the fire apparently will continue, but it's not going to stop construction from resuming today. And there are a pretty tight timeline for the new Farmer Music Center to make sure that it is up and running in the next year. Coming up, our news, 6 o'clock, fighting resuming in the Middle East. President gave peace another chance, but apparently those talks failed. Now we're seeing Iran and the U.S. both trading fights at a stepped-up level. Those details in 15 minutes. 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
0: All right. Roughly 10 minutes before 6 o'clock on this Thursday morning, Chuck.
9: Yes,
0: what kind of start are we off to today?
9: A great start.
0: Good.
9: Yeah, looking just as good as the weather. 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No accidents to deal with. That's on and off the highways. No delays on the highways. Southbound 75 is doing fine at the lateral. Inbound 74, problem-free coming down the hill from North Bend. Chuck Ingram, News Radio 700 WLW.
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0: Our WCPO9 First Warning Forecast presented by meteorologist Jennifer Ketchmark. She'll be here in about 20 minutes or so to say good morning on the morning show, as she does every day. Love having her. A cool, refreshing start. This morning is beautiful. I know the sun's coming up very shortly, but if it's not, and of course we sit in a studio here. Danny Gleason, can you explain to me why there's an entire room out there dedicated to staff where there is no staff that looks outside and we sit in a studio like a German bunker? Well, that's a deal. So I don't know if the sun's up or not or coming up. Yeah, that's right. But what I do know is the moon is beautiful today. Has been. Was overnight. Spectacular. Sunshine today. We're up to 83. Clear and mild tonight. Perfect night. 65. Sunshine pretty much all day tomorrow. And temperature still pretty good at 85. Now, late in the evening tomorrow, rain is possible. And then Saturday, pretty much bank on it. Off and on chances for storms. Sunday, not so much. All right, couple of health things we're going to get into over the next 5 minutes here. Let's start with, do you have bags under your eyes? Mine are brutal. And I've always thought it's because, you know, didn't sleep well, staying up late. Maybe it's just getting older. But according to TCM, traditional Chinese medicine, and look, some people roll their eyes at this stuff. We can learn a lot about traditional Chinese medicine. And eye bags are related not to how much you sleep or how poorly you sleep or just getting older. Getting older, obviously, is a part of it. But it's due to imbalances in the functions of some things that could be a lot more important to keep an eye on besides just eye bags, like the function of our spleen, liver, and kidneys. So there are three types of under the eye bags. You got a stomach imbalance, can cause puffy, soft, pale, making you look tired, kind of bloated. Those are gastrointestinal problems. And they can be caused, you drink a lot of cold drinks, sudden increase in water intake, you have too much water retention.

0: scenes, you'll find out the guy's not so wacky. Nonetheless, one thing that cannot be denied, he is trying to change and has changed and gotten major, huge ag and food producing companies to change what's in our food, all this ultra processed food. Study comes out by the World Health Organization. 4 out of 5 foods sold for toddlers in the United States are ultra processed. And that's according to research on over 2,700 products on grocery store shelves. And nearly half of those fail to meet at least one nutritional benchmark for children. It's the stuff I fed our kids, stuff you're feeding your kids. And over 80%, many of them high in sugar, high in sodium. But parents can't tell from just walking down the aisle. You've really got to work at it. And so, you know, they found out almost 25% of the foods were higher in sodium. And that, of course, is an issue. Most very high in fat, calorie dense. That even includes organic food. You know, things like that we think might be pretty good for the kids, right? Fruit pouches, oat bars. These were just a couple of examples of foods that were high in sugar. How about the ready-to-eat mac and cheese or turkey sausages, very high in fat and sodium? Peanut butter puffs, high in sodium, calories, etc. So at least we have someone in there now who is trying. Who is trying to make sure that those who produce and manufacture virtually all of the food that we eat, that they are not putting some of these things that are just so bad on so many levels for us. You don't have to be some, you know, sort of hippie and in tune with the organic kind of crowd to feed your kids better, our kids better. Give them a chance. 5:57, we have the news coming up. 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
4: Fighting intensifies in the Middle East as a new poll shows Americans are tired of the war. With the 6 o'clock report, I'm Brian Combs. Breaking now, the brief pause in fighting in the Middle East aimed at giving peace talks another chance is over. U.S. and Iran war widening with the two sides trading military strikes overnight. These new strikes come after a new poll showed most Americans believe the U.S. shouldn't be involved.
5: A new Quinnipiac poll shows 66% of voters say the war with Iran has not been worth fighting. Trump says he's still hoping to strike a deal with Iran. One person who's not optimistic, Israeli Prime Minister Benjamin Netanyahu, who met with Trump at the White House yesterday and spoke with ABC's Lindsay Davis.
6: Well, I don't know if it's unlikely, but I'm skeptical about Iran's mode of operandus, the method of operating.
4: Renewed fighting has pushed gas prices up to $4.09 a gallon nationwide now on average. And this morning, we are starting to see a number of stations now have raised their price here to $4 a gallon. Now, latest traffic and weather together.
7: 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Highways continue to look good for your Thursday morning commute. No accidents to deal with there or on the main roads. Northbound 75, northbound 471, no delays on the bridges. Under 10 minutes, westbound 275, Milford to Montgomery. Chuck Ingram, News Radio 700 WLW.
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10: It's looking like another beautiful day here in the Tri-State, starting in the low 60s and warming to 83 under a mostly sunny sky. Tomorrow, a little warmer at 86. Clouds will build during the day, and it's late in the evening, like after 8 p.m. That will see some isolated showers starting to move in, but the better chance of rain comes in for your Saturday forecast. We'll see off and on showers and storms all day long. From your severe weather station, I'm 9 First Warning meteorologist Jennifer Ketchmark, News Radio 700 WLW.
4: 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Right now, 64 degrees. They say it looked worse than it was. Fire at Riverbend yesterday, sending thick black smoke into the air that could be seen for miles. The fire was sparked by welding work that caused some insulation on fire. Damage has been put at $50,000. Construction on the new $190 million Farmer Music Center resumes today. New music venue at Riverbend scheduled to open next spring. Cincinnati Public Schools may have to rethink plans for a levy on the fall ballot. Both the Hamilton County Republican Party and the Democratic Party, both now in opposition to the earned income tax the district says is needed to erase a growing budget deficit. Democrats' executive committee is asking the Board of Education to reconsider the request and pulling it from the ballot. How would Vivek Ramaswamy fund schools in Ohio if he's elected governor? That question put to the Republican candidate as he campaigned at the Butler County Fair.
11: In his hour-long speech at the Butler County Fair, Vivek Ramaswamy addressed certain topics, including funding for public schools and property taxes.
12: But the number one thing that our public schools is missing right now is not actually more money. It is standards. We have abandoned civic education standards, math standards, reading standards.
11: The audio from WCPO, that answer was enough to make former Edgewood teacher Becky Banks encouraged. He also talked about data centers, public safety, and fraud in government programs. I'm Lee Mowen, News Radio 700 WLW.
4: Hamilton County Commissioners expected today to talk raising taxes. They have a week to decide the size of a children's services levy to put on the fall ballot. Levy Review Committee has recommended an increase of 72% in the tax that funds 241 kids and child abuse and neglect investigations.
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13: Here's a Bengals update. It's day two of training camp for the Bengals. Shamar Stewart carted off the field yesterday after suffering a left leg injury. The Tony and Moe training camp show is live again today from camp, 10 a.m. to noon on ESPN 1530. Reds update. Kyle Manzardo homered and drove in two runs. Guardians whip the Reds 6-1. 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Arnold Carrier's inside pitch. 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
4: 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I'm Brian Combs, News Radio 700 WLW.
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21: Now you're talking here. I talk about that show, Daryl's House, from time to time here. Daryl Hall, been going for 23 years now.
22: Baby, hey,
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0: Good stuff, good stuff. Good morning to you, 607. Welcome to the morning show here on 700 WLW. It was one of the most, it still continues to be one of the most amazing stories ever in the world of babies and medicine. The story of Nash Keene. He is the world's most premature surviving baby. Now think about that. In the world. He was born at 21 weeks. And we're going to talk about how his survival, he continues to roll right along. His continued survival has helped shape the care across America and across the world. It's a very inspiring story. All right, let's take a break, and we'll come back with Jennifer and Gina Cervetti, 608-700-WLW.
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0: Speaking of Jennifer Ketchmark, here she is.
2: What's up?
0: Cincinnati's friendliest forecaster. Now, you are all dolled up in one of those outfits, German outfits.
2: Drendel.
0: Is that what it's called?
2: Because I was the Burgermeisterin last night. I actually just sent you a bunch of photos. I was going to be like, did you see?
0: I saw them this morning. Oh, I mean, hit the like button. That looked like it was fun, right?
2: It was. I took the kids up there with me too last night. Connor, I was like, he wanted to just get chicken fingers. I'm like, dude, we are at Hofbräuhaus. We're going to get some schnitzel. We're going to try some German potatoes. Like, we're going to lean in. It was really fun. But last night's event was their keg tapping to kind of mark the one-month mark to Oktoberfest, which will be up there. This is not the Cincinnati Oktoberfest. This is the one, the Germania Society, one of the longest running festivals here in Cincinnati. They do it off of Kemper Road. It's so cool the way they do it. It's not like, for me, Cincinnati is just so big. So many people.
0: Yep.
2: These German societies they're still big events, but they're smaller scale. They're not as overwhelming, which works for people like me who can get overwhelmed.
0: Right.
2: They just do a great job. And they actually provided me with that drendel. They wanted me to have a cool outfit, to not be in a costume. And I appreciate them very much.
0: You look like you should have been running around in Dusseldorf or somewhere like that. You were right at home.
2: Yeah.
0: Yeah. Well, the weather was good for it, and it's going to be nice at least today and tomorrow, right?
2: Yes. Today, 83. We're looking at sunshine. Humidity still not a thing. Tomorrow will be around 86. Humidity creeping in, but not bad. It's late Friday evening that we will see some at least scattered showers around 9 to 10 p.m. But Saturday, if you've got plans, I've already been hearing from people that like to golf and some like golf tournaments happening this weekend and like some country clubs. Yeah, it's going to rain Saturday. Like, that's not your good golf day. Sunday, you might be able to get in some outdoor time, but even on Sunday, there'll be some scattered showers.
0: Okay. Well, you know what? We've had a great week. And if we got to have one day and sort of just chill out and watch the rain, listen to the rain, then so be it.
2: Dude, I need a chill day. Let's go.
0: Yeah, you do. You do. You've been everywhere. Have a great rest of your morning. We'll check in shortly.
2: All right. See you, sir.
0: All righty. Let's get to talk some money here.
3: For a financial throwdown from a Wall Street heavyweight. 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
0: And here she is, Gina Cervetti from the Bloomberg Newsroom in New York, New York. A big plunge yesterday in the stock market.
4: Tom, good morning. I will say stock traders are in a much better mood this morning following that ugly day. We saw oil prices surging, and there's uncertainty surrounding Federal Reserve policy. The Fed left interest rates unchanged as it has done all year. That was not a surprise. It was a divided committee, and the lack of updated guidance coupled with the divided vote, 9-3, left markets with little clarity on what's ahead. And again, it was a rough session. The Dow plunged 2.2%, the S&P fell 1.5%, and the NASDAQ tumbled around 1.75%, Tom.
0: Meanwhile, a better story on the restaurant front.
4: Yes, we have some restaurants providing a lift this morning. Earnings from a couple of the big chains. First, Honey Chicken is cooking up sales at Chipotle Mexican Grill. The chain boosted its annual guidance after it brought back that popular menu item, revamped its rewards program. Starbucks is also benefiting from adding new trendy menu items like chicken wraps in the afternoon. It's also been revamping its rewards program and improving its customer service. Starbucks raised its forecast after a stronger than expected quarter. Tom?
0: All righty. And lastly, you said the stock market, the futures anyway, looking better today than the rough day yesterday.
4: Right. Still have a long way to go. But right now, those S&P futures are up 27. NASDAQ futures are up 200 points. Dow futures are up 97. We have crude at $84.58 a barrel. From Bloomberg, Gina Cervetti on News Radio 700 WLW.
0: All right, Chuck Ingram, what's happening on the roadway, my friend?
5: Just hearing dispatches for some problems. Southbound 71 and 48. Actually, it's on the end of the ramp from southbound 71 to 48. A new accident, possible injuries. 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Elsewhere, highway traffic doing just fine. No delays into downtown. 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
0: All right, 6:15 on the button. We turn our attention to Brian Combs with all the news headlines. What's happening out there, sir?
14: We've been hearing all this week reports from Fox News and other places that there's going to be an immigration surge in Springfield, that ICE agents were coming in to round up patients who no longer have temporary protected status to stay in the U.S. Ohio's Governor Mike DeWine, though, says that he has been told by the feds that that is not going to happen. At least not at this time. He says that the federal government has no plans to do an immigration surge in Springfield or anywhere else in Ohio. Says that the Haitian immigrants who are here are continuing to be encouraged to self-deport, to leave the country and work out plans for what they're going to do with children who were born in the U.S. as U.S. citizens. But again, he says for now, he's been assured by the administration that the ICE surges are not coming. A number of churches in the Springfield area trying to help minister to the Haitians and help them find somewhere to go. DeWine says in many cases they can't return to Port-au-Prince because conditions there, he says, are worse than when they left 15 to 20 years ago.
0: Yep.
14: Coming up, our news, 15 minutes. Gas prices have bumped back up to $4 a gallon at many stations in the tri-state and nationwide. It's now 4:09. Latest peace talks apparently failing again in the Middle East. Those details at 6:30. 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
0: You know, I was talking a minute ago about the world's most premature surviving baby. Okay, now, maybe some of you have had children, right? You're lasting out 36 weeks, 38 weeks, whatever it might be. This baby, Nash Keen, mother Molly Keen, was born at 21 weeks gestation. And yet, he is getting better and better and better and better as the years have gone by. And researchers at the University of Iowa Children's Hospital recently shared, and that's one of the better children's hospitals in the country. I mean, you know, we have the best one here, but that's among the best. They said 6 out of 17 babies born at 21 weeks at their hospital have survived to be discharged, and that the neonatal care for babies once considered too premature to survive is proving that what they're doing now, these children and their parents have a fighting chance. Nash was born 133 days premature. He's back at home. He's participating in physical along with occupational and speech therapy. I mean, he's had some issues when you're born that early, some respiratory issues. But his mother says he's begun to finally feed himself, and he is giving parents and babies hope all over America and, frankly, all over the world. Speaking of health, fellas, because you're getting older doesn't mean you have to feel like it. Maybe the energy's low, not sleeping well, kind of a fog, brain fog. Could be low testosterone. It's something that younger and younger men are experiencing. And maybe you are one of them. 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
0: 6:21, we checked the roadways. It's a big day today, which we're going to get to in about an hour from now for you and Siggy.
5: It is?
0: Yeah.
5: It's,
0: I mean, every day in some form or
5: fashion.
0: Yeah, believe me, this one tops yesterday.
5: Oh, my.
0: Yeah, this one tops. And yesterday, if you weren't with us, and shame on you, it was National Chicken Wing Day.
5: Yeah, it was.
0: It was National Lasagna Day. And we posed a question. Siggy surprised me, went with lasagna, as did I. Chuck, you went with the chicken wings.
5: Oh, yeah.
0: Yeah, and Jennifer Ketchmark went with lasagna.
5: Mm-hmm.
0: Yeah. So, but today, there's only one choice. But I'm going to break it down just a little bit. You know what it is already, Siggy. Yeah, you know what it is. All right, Chuck, what's happening out there, my friend?
5: From the UC Health Traffic Center, as the clock awaits, the UC Health Women's Sports Medicine Program provides specialized care for female athletes at all levels. 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Crews are working with an accident. It's at the end of the ramp from southbound 71 to 48. Elsewhere, traffic is doing just fine. Northbound 75, northbound 471, no problem there. North Fred Shuttlesworth is blocked off from police activity between Reading and Greenwood. 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
0: All right, our WCPO 9 first warning forecast presented by our buddy Jennifer Ketchmark. Beautiful out there right now, right around 62 degrees. Sunshine, pleasant today, low humidity, high of 83. Tonight, clear, low of 65. Tomorrow, sunshine all day long. And then tomorrow night, maybe later in the night, a chance of rain. Saturday, we will get rain. Off and on chances for storms on Saturday. All right, here we go. Reds are in town all weekend. We'll get to them in a minute. Hit it, Danny boy.
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0: But here to tell us everything going on in sports, William Seg Dennison.
12: Thank you there, Thomas. Good morning, everyone. Richter and Phillips Jewelers brings you the sports, Cincinnati's best place to buy an engagement ring. Bengals update is day two of training camp downtown, opening day featuring injuries and scrums among the players. Big news, Shamar Stewart carted off the field after suffering a left leg injury. Hope more information about that coming out later today. Tony and Mo training camp show live again from camp today, 10 a.m. to noon on ESPN 1530. Reds update, Kyle Manzardo. Homer to drove in two. Our Guardians whipped the Reds 6-1. Cleveland retains the Ohio Cup, winning four of the six in the season series. Four-game series up against the Pirates commences tonight. Coverage 6:10, Sports Talk, R&L Carrier's Inside Pitch. Kelsey Chevrolet extra inning show after the game. Soccer, MLS All-Star game last night. MLS over Liga MX 4-3. Evander of FC Cincinnati, a goal for the winning team. Bill Dennison, 700 WLW.
0: Hey, hold on. I got a question yesterday on X, and a guy was being very sincere. I could tell. He says, you know, I've wanted to ask somebody this question for a long, long time, but I always either forget it or just don't know who to ask. So he reached out to me. Wanted to know, how did you get your nickname, Seg? I'm being serious about this.
12: Bob Trumpy.
0: And why Seg? I mean, where did that come from?
12: Blank eating grin.
0: No kidding. That's what that means? S-E-G? That's what I mean, some people might be saying, duh. That never hit me that that's what that was for.
12: That's it.
0: Bob Trump. Do you remember the actual day and or evening you were working with him when he dropped that on you?
12: Everybody needed a nickname back then. It was Andy Mack. Trump.
0: Well, Andy Mack's not a nickname.
12: Yeah, it is.
0: All right, okay.
12: Trump. All right. Doug Kidd had a nickname. I forget what it was.
0: He was a producer of the show.
12: Yeah, he just looked at me and said, you got a eating grin. I said, so I don't even turn around anymore. If they say William or Bill, I figure it's the police.
0: And then Siggy came along.
12: That's
0: with
12: Pete Rose. Right.
0: Yes, yes. Okay.
12: He couldn't say it, so that's the West Side version.
0: That's right. And boy, when Pete said it, he lit up. Siggy, get me out of here, please.
12: 700 WLW.
0: All righty, it's time to say good Thursday morning to our aviation expert, Jay Ratliff. How about this? Allegiant Jay rolling out their own first-class seating option.
15: That's big news. It certainly is, because the ultra-low-cost carrier announced they're going premium, Tom, offering first-class seats starting in 2027. These plush seats are going to allow Allegiant to offer passengers an option if they want to spend a little bit more money for larger seats with some additional services. It's a popular move, as most of these low-cost carriers are going the same way because passengers have shown a desire for seats with extra legroom and additional services, and those first-class seats that are scheduled for next year should be going on sale sometime next month.
0: I'll tell you what, I mean, I have flown Allegiant a number of times and also flown Breeze Airlines. I really feel like these people are doing a nice job, but that's just one man's opinion.
15: Hold on. It's shared by a lot of people because I've got a full inbox in my email that reflects the exact same sentiment.
0: Yeah. Meanwhile, two of the giants. We're starting to learn a little bit that United very quietly approached Delta Airlines last year about a possible merger. Are you surprised by that?
15: Very surprised. In fact, it was, you know, United created quite the buzz a few months ago when news surfaced that they were talking about a possible merger with American Airlines, which is a much smaller airline than Delta. But, you know, rumors that went nowhere eventually. And now we're hearing, as you mentioned, that United approached Delta last year about the merger. And look, United wants global dominance. And merging with Delta, which would have combined the two largest airlines on the planet, would have accomplished just that. Delta said thanks, but no, and thankfully that was the case. Those two getting together would have resulted in higher fares, so I'm glad it went nowhere. And I'll have additional thoughts and more on our aviation blog today, which is sponsored by the Greater Cincinnati Northern Kentucky International Airport, which now offers rounds, trip, and nonstop fares to Las Vegas for just $249. 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
19: Gas prices heading in the wrong direction. With the 630 report, I'm Matt Reese. Breaking now, latest from AAA, the average price for gasoline in Cincinnati now at about $3.84 a gallon. That jumped about a nickel a gallon since yesterday and about 80 cents a gallon higher than a year ago at this time. It's all about the uncertainty and violence in the Middle East that the president has been trying to correct. That's the reason for the higher oil prices. Meantime, a new wave of U.S. strikes hitting dozens of targets across Iran.
20: President Trump had hoped a brief pause in fighting would jumpstart negotiations, but the war with Iran only widening. Iran firing on American bases in Jordan, an attempted surprise attack, which the U.S. deflected. But an American-owned tanker in Egypt seen smoldering after being hit by a drone.
19: That's ABC's Mary Bruce. Time to check your drive into work this morning. We have the latest traffic and weather together, beginning with Chuck Ingram. Chuck?
5: 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Crews continue to work with an accident on southbound 71's ramp to 48 below Lebanon. There are injuries involved. Otherwise, interstate traffic's in pretty good shape right now. I'm not seeing any major problems or delays into downtown. North Fred Shuttlesworth is blocked off between Redding and Greenwood due to police activity. Chuck Ingram, News Radio 700 WLW.
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1: Mostly sunny again today, not overwhelming humidity, and some pretty nice temperatures for this time of year, starting at 63 and warming to 83. Tomorrow we're up to 86. You'll notice more clouds, especially in the afternoon, and it's late Friday evening that we'll start to see some scattered showers, but the better chance of showers and thunderstorms will be on Saturday. We'll have rain chances throughout the day, highs on Saturday only at 78. From your severe weather station, I'm 9 First Warning meteorologist Jennifer Ketchmark, News Radio 700 WLW.
19: We have 60 degrees right now in Cincinnati, and this news is brought to you by Cary Auto Mall. Latest drama on Capitol Hill. Senator Rand Paul of Kentucky wants to hold Dr. Anthony Fauci in contempt after Fauci wouldn't answer questions about the COVID-19 pandemic yesterday. Former White House medical advisor appearing in front of a Republican-led Senate panel, but invoked the Fifth Amendment more than 100 times. The doctor says he wants to avoid Republicans possibly using any of his testimony to prosecute him for perjury. Tim Cook's last earnings call as Apple CEO is today, leaving a company that's worth 14 times more than when he started 15 years ago at the helm. He's going to be handing things off to John Ternus, who's a longtime Apple employee. Tech giant will give its third quarter earnings report after the markets close today. There is news about the restaurant business in Cincinnati, and they've been in business for 25 years, but the pub Rookwood is closed as of yesterday. Tavern Restaurant Group says in a statement that the group's restructuring. They're facing challenging economic conditions, rising operating costs, but their pub restaurants remain open in Madisonville and in Northern Kentucky. In Delhi Township, the old Frisch's on Delhi Pike is in ruins this morning. They're tearing it down to make way for a drive-through coffee shop called Seven Brew. The chair of the Delhi Township Board of Trustees calls it the end of a journey because that Frisch's was the mecca in Delhi at one time. A catalyst for new development on that part of the west side is the Delhi Town Square, right down the street, which opened a couple of years ago. If you like playing the lottery, the jackpot for the Powerball keeps growing. Nobody won last night, so the jackpot's up to $707 million. First day of training camp for the Bengals, a fight breaks out, and a player gets injured. Bill Dennison talking about that coming up in sports in just a few minutes. It's 6:35, and our next news is coming up at 7 o'clock. Matt Reese, News Radio 700 WLW.
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0: 6:36. Here we go. Here we go. Here we go. On a Thursday morning. Good morning to you. Let's make it a great day. This is one of the coolest stories I've read in a long time. A Louisiana mother and the daughter, she was forced to give up for adoption nearly 50 years ago, met face to face for the very first time. Lillian Higgins was 20 years old back in 1976 when she gave birth to a baby girl who she says her family pressured her into giving up for adoption because the daughter was of mixed race. Lillian says, my mother basically took it upon herself that she said, yep, you're giving her up. She's a mixed child. And she said, before we left, I looked back and I told the baby, once I put her up for adoption, one day I'm going to find you, or one day you're going to come looking for me. Higgins says she never forgot about her daughter. With a birthday on September the 17th, she said, I always remembered her birthday every year, and I would say, happy birthday wherever you are, baby girl, happy birthday. One day we will find one another. Decades, 50 years go by. And one of her relatives decided to sign up for a genealogy website, 23andMe. When her DNA all of a sudden was put in the system, it showed she was related to a woman named Heather Palmer. Palmer, 49 years old, birthday in September, mixed race, had been raised in a family with 12 adopted siblings. And they finally had a chance to meet. And they hope the reunion was just the first of many to make up for lost time. Says Higgins, if you are in a position where you have to give up a baby, you will feel heartbroken. But you'll be thrilled to know she's alive out there. Don't ever give up. Because look at me now. It's worked out. It took 50 years, but it can work out for you too. What a beautiful, beautiful story. 638 700 WLW.
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9: This is the Bloomberg Money Minute. The company behind Chrysler, Jeep, and Ram is still struggling to turn things around. Stellantis posted weaker than expected profit. Fierce competition from lower-priced Chinese automakers is squeezing its business in Europe. While sales improved in North America, a number of product recalls have weighed on results. Stock futures are looking at gains this morning after yesterday's heavy losses. The Dow dropped more than 1,000 points to finish the day. The Federal Reserve's decision to leave interest rates unchanged is keeping traders guessing as to how the central bank will tackle persistent inflation. And the reluctance to spend is no match for fruity refreshers and Chipotle honey chicken burritos. Starbucks and Chipotle both raised their financial outlooks for the year after stronger than expected quarters. Both chains have been getting a boost by trendy new menu items. It shows that diners are still willing to open their wallets to eat out if prices and flavors are right. Courtney Donahoe, Bloomberg Radio.
0: All righty, Chuck Ingram, 20 minutes in front of 7 o'clock. How we coming along on this Thursday morn?
5: Not too terribly bad good for your Thursday morning. Yeah, things are moving along at a pretty good pace. 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A good example, southbound 75. That's under 20 minutes from above Union Center through downtown. Bridges look great. Coming into downtown from Northern Kentucky, westbound 275, wide open, approaching Montgomery. Chuck Ingram, News Radio 700 WLW.
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0: 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It is a fantastic morning out there, right around 62 degrees, sunshine today, low humidity, high of 83. Mostly clear and mild tonight, 65, perfect for whatever it is you want to do outside. Then tomorrow, sunny pretty much all day long, high of 85. There is a chance of late evening rain. And on Saturday, we're looking at storms on and off pretty much the entire day. Chance of rain on Sunday, but not nearly what it will be on Saturday. All right, let's get to it, Danny boy.
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7: Morning there, Thomas. Good morning, everyone. Bengals update. It's day two of training camp for the men downtown. Opening day featuring injuries and scrums among the players. Shamar Stewart carted off the field after suffering a left leg injury. Hope to have more information on that injury later today. Scrums among many on day one. Jamar Chase got into it with DJ Turner as Turner's helmet was ripped off. How about it?
11: Just competing. Nothing else to it. There's really nothing else to it.
7: Mike Gesicki got into it with Jalen Davis and Joe Burrow. What do you think about all the feistiness on day one?
12: Number one sure had one today. Number zero did too. So you know, those two are the best in the league, and they're going to be going at it every day. So whatever those guys need to get excited to get better, go ahead and do it.
7: More on training camp today. 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Reds update. Kyle Manzardo with a home run and drove in two as the Guardians whipped the Reds last night 6-1. Cleveland retaining the Ohio Cup, winning 4 of 6 in the season series against Cincinnati. The Reds' poor defense and miscommunication in the field led to 4 unearned runs in the fifth inning against Brady Singer. Last start maybe as a Red before Monday's trade deadline.
13: Had some ups and downs. Obviously, the start of the season wasn't very good, but, it's just trying to go out there and give us a chance, every time. And, if it is my last, enjoyed the heck out of this clubhouse and the guys in there. It's been a joy. But don't know what's going to happen, so we'll see.
7: 4-game series up against the Pirates opens tonight. 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Soccer MLS All-Star game last night. FC Cincinnati's Evander with a goal as MLS beat Liga Mix 4-3. 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
0: All righty, 6:47, we check our news headlines and turn to Brian Combs, of course, for that. Good morning.
2: Good morning. This is a police on the scene of a shooting in Avondale this morning, Fred Shuttlesworth at Redding Road. And the investigation that's underway there is timely because the number of shootings the last month has declined significantly in the city of Cincinnati. We talked about it a lot here as the year started. The shootings, the number of people who have been shot up dramatically over last year's level. But as the summer has begun and as we've gotten almost to August now, we have seen a dramatic drop. Last month or so, the number of people shot in the Cincinnati area is down over 40%. For the year now, the number of people shot is lower than last year's level. And right now, it's running about 20% behind the average level of the last 3 years.
0: Wow.
2: I haven't heard of anything specific that police have changed or done differently. Want to check with the sheriff later today to see if there are more people locked up in the jail, that maybe judges are going tougher on the violent criminals and bonds are higher, keeping those people off the streets. It'll be interesting to see if there's some kind of connection to some kind of change that explains this pattern. Coming up, our news, 7 o'clock, there is renewed fighting in the Middle East. Iran taking several shots at Jordan overnight. American bases there. Luckily, the missiles were intercepted. We'll have the details in 10 minutes. 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
4: You want a safe neighborhood? I want a safe neighborhood. But we've got lawbreakers on the loose. Lots of them. They rob and lie and punch people and carjack and all sorts of horrible things. Let's round one of these suckers up. This is the Crime Stoppers Update on 700 WLW. That's
0: the sound that I want. All right, this fella goes by a couple of names. Nicky Williams. He's also known as Nicky T'Challa. Wanted by the Ohio Adult Parole Authority for a felony parole violation. Williams is a black male, 73 years old, 6 feet, 178 pounds. Has a criminal history of burglary, forgery, receiving stolen property, and was last known to live up in Columbus, Ohio. If anyone has information on where police can find Nicky Williams, a.k.a. Nicky T'Challa, please call Crime Stoppers, 513-352-3040. All tips remain anonymous. All righty, you hear that sound, your chance to win tickets thanks to the morning show to an upcoming Reds game. If you correctly identify last night's play of the game, calling right now, so jump on the horn, 513-749-7000, 513-749-7000. If you correctly identify last night's play of the game, you're going to an upcoming Reds game on us. Hopefully, we have a winner to announce shortly. 650, 700 WLW.
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0: All righty, Chuck, 9 minutes before 7. How we doing?
5: 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Southbound 75 is the heaviest at the moment. Add a couple of extra minutes through Lachlan and the construction. Northbound 75, that's beginning to slow down now between Dixie and Kyle's. Still looking pretty good on northbound 471. That's under 5 minutes. 275 into town. Chuck Ingram, News Radio 700 WLW.
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0: So I'm reminding Sloane. Sloane, this is the nerve center.
18: That is the nerve center.
0: Don't make fun of me writing things rather than using a computer for everything.
20: No, it is the nerve center. I mean, this is like walking back into 1987. This is fantastic. This is like, this would be like Reagan-esque.
0: Yeah, you took the word right out of my mouth.
20: Exactly.
0: Write it all down.
20: Planning it all out there.
0: That's right.
20: Got the nuclear code. What's going on, Tommy
0: D? Not much, pal. What do you got coming up today?
20: That's a great question. That is a great question. All right. I think we'll talk a little of the Fauci stuff today for sure.
0: Yeah.
20: What's going on with our good senator or wherever he is right now down south there in Kentucky, our friends in the Commonwealth.
0: All right.
20: Deserve some representation. How about you?
0: I'm not sure yet either.
20: Okay, good.
0: Yeah.
20: Good.
0: Yeah.
20: Good. I got a good couple hours to think about it.
0: Okay. Good luck on that. Boy, that'll be painful. All right, let's get to our Reds play of the game. We'll check in with Sherry Bickle from Batavia. Sherry, thanks for calling. What's the play of the game?
21: Manzarra's two-run home run.
0: Let's hear it.
22: Guardians loaded the bases with one out. Didn't score in the third. The pitch is lined to left. That's going to go down. Johnson has to play it on a hop station to station for the Guardians. They will get a run. Kwan home from third on the line drive, single to left by Travis Bazana.
0: There you go, Sherry Bickle. Stay on hold. Danny will get your information. Thanks for calling. Thanks for listening. And congratulations.
21: Thank you, Tom.
0: All righty.

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6: You make that sound so pretty,
5: Well,
6: Thomas.
5: It is. That's a big league job, man. Hey, a lot of people, and I just got something from Social Security about a month ago, right?
6: Well, you're still a spring chicken.
5: Well, I just got something from them, and, you know, they're asking me, do I want to claim Social Security early? Am I still working? Do I want to wait? That can be the right move for some people.
6: Yes.
5: But there is a trap you're telling me we need to understand.
6: Yeah, we're seeing some errors here. Many times at 62, folks can start to claim Social Security. Here's the rule that many forget. There is a significant income throttle on how much money you can make. So a lot of people say, well, I'm 62. I've got some money saved. I'm just tired of working. I'm going to go get a part-time job. Great. But you got to have an income plan. Here's where people are failing. In 2026, the income earnings limit is $24,480. So let's just say just under $25,000 a year. You can add that up pretty quickly with just a part-time job.
5: Sure.
6: And what happens if you go over that and you're claiming early, not only are you reducing your future Social Security income limits, but you are seriously giving away a lot of that money right back at the end of the year in tax penalties because they put a throttle until your full retirement age. For many, that's around the age of 67. So you have to be very careful. 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
5: Mm-hmm.
6: 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Big area we're seeing a lot of modern retirees messing up right now.
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5: What's going on in the 7 o'clock hour? 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We'll have Karen Travers from ABC News and the White House. 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
9: Renewed fighting between the U.S. and Iran with the 7 o'clock report. I'm Brian Combs. Breaking now, another round of attacks carried out overnight by both the U.S. and Iran. Attacks related to the fighting in the Middle East come as the latest rounds of peace talks failed.
10: President Trump

0: had hoped a brief pause in fighting would jumpstart negotiations, but the war with Iran only widening. Iran firing on American bases in Jordan, an attempted surprise attack, which the U.S. deflected. But an American-owned tanker in Egypt seen smoldering after being hit by a drone.
1: That's ABC's Mary Bruce. The war and the renewed fighting driving up gas prices nationally. The average is at $4.09, and this morning, for the first time now in several weeks, we are seeing gas at $4 a gallon in the tri-state. Now, latest traffic and weather together.
2: 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Northbound 75 beginning to slow down a bit, approaching Buttermilk and the Cut in the Hill. And slow again on North 75 out of St. Bernard towards Town Street. That happened pretty quickly. I'm looking for a problem near town in the construction zone. Southbound 75, brake lights out of Lachlan. Chuck Ingram, News Radio 700 WLW.
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4: This is Monty Montgomery, producer of Our American Stories. 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
6: It's looking like another beautiful day here in the Tri-State, starting in the low 60s and warming to 83 under a mostly sunny sky. Tomorrow, a little warmer at 86. Clouds will build during the day, and it's late in the evening, like after 8 p.m. That will see some isolated showers starting to move in, but the better chance of rain comes in for your Saturday forecast. We'll see off and on showers and storms all day long. From your severe weather station, I'm 9 First Warning Meteorologist Jennifer Ketchmark, News Radio 700 WLW.
1: We're at 61 degrees right now. Radar's clear. Weather's going to be perfect for Bengals training camp that opens at 10 o'clock this morning. If you're headed there, forecast says temperatures right about the start of training camp will be 72 degrees. Weather thanks to Pella Windows and Doors of Greater Cincinnati, 30 years of making life brighter. 61 now. Cincinnati police investigating a shooting this morning in Avondale. The crime scene on Fred Shuttlesworth Circle near Reading Road. Inside the yellow police tape is a Spectrum truck with its door open. The police are not saying how it might be connected to what happened. As soon as we get more information, we will bring it to you. Construction will resume today at Riverbend on the new $190 million Music Center. Fire yesterday on the site shut down the work as the smoke was visible for miles.
7: Officials say insulation caught on fire while a worker was welding at the construction site of the future Farmer Music Center, which is on the former site of Coney Island, sending thick black smoke into the air just after 2 o'clock Wednesday afternoon. No injuries were reported, and work on the new venue was set to resume Thursday morning. Damage from the fire estimated at $50,000. Riverbend Music Center was not impacted, with Wednesday night's train concert taking place as scheduled. I'm Sean Gallagher, News Radio 700. WLW.
1: Yesterday, last day of operations for the pub at Rookwood, the Irish Tavern, in business there for 25 years, is closed for good. Owners say the decision is part of a corporate restructuring to deal with what they say are challenging economic conditions and rising costs. Popular Westside Bar and Restaurant that's been open for 40 years is up for sale. Owners of Jim and Jack's on River Road ready to retire. They're looking for a buyer for the business that they started in 1985. They say it'll be business as usual there till a buyer is found. Old Frisch's Restaurant in Delhi is gone. Wrecking Ball tearing it down yesterday. A 7-brew coffee is going up on that site. 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
8: Here's a Bengals update. It's day two of training camp for the Bengals. Shamar Stewart carted off the field yesterday after suffering a left leg injury. The Tony and Mo training camp show is live again today from camp, 10 a.m. to noon on ESPN 1530. Reds update. Kyle Manzardo homered and drove in two runs. Guardians whip the Reds 6-1. Four-game series up against the Pirates opens tonight. 700 WLW's coverage. 610 Sports Talk. 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
14: All righty, here we go. 7:06 on the morning show, 700 WLW. I'm Tom Brenneman, Danny Gleason, our producer. And you heard Sloane a minute ago, his show coming up. They're going to talk and have a lot more time to talk about the Anthony Fauci situation from yesterday. 111 times he pleaded the fifth. As senators from both sides of the aisle, well, at least the Republican senators, were asking questions about things that he did going all the way back to 2014, and so many of them that he lied about. The Democrats, meanwhile, continue to just talk about what a great human being he is. Except for that is John Fetterman, who continues to pretty much be at odds with his own party. He went on and talked especially about regret. He said early on, there was a theory that the virus could have emerged from a lab, and early on that became, he thought, kind of a right-wing conspiracy theory sort of thing. And he said, I thought it seemed to make sense. Now, we really know what happened. We know it came from a lab, and we know that Fauci lied about it. This is from a Democrat, the only one who's willing to stand up. And here's what he said. He said, we have been blinded beyond description by partisan politics. And I would hope that the next time our nation faces something like this, the truth might come from a side that's different than you are. And we should be willing to pursue the truth no matter where that may have emerged. It was brutal yesterday. And we learned that back in 2020, because of this diary, Fauci privately admitted that scientists suspected the coronavirus likely stemmed from a lab leak, even as he publicly blasted it to you and me as a wild conspiracy theory. 708-700-WLW.
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14: All righty, we say good morning from the Bloomberg Newsroom in New York City to Gina Cervetti. Gina, yesterday P&G earnings came out. You have a few more details on that.
17: Campbell's sales did rise in the latest quarter, but they missed what Wall Street was expecting. Earnings per share were down from a year ago, but they beat what Wall Street was expecting. The company did forecast a tepid full-year sales increase of just 1 to 3%. It also reiterated an expected $1 billion after-tax impact this year from higher prices for things like raw materials, energy, and transportation. To keep its customers loyal, P&G has mostly limited price hikes, leaving it with fewer tools, though, to offset rising expenses. Now, yesterday, the stock was down by almost 2% at the close, but that was actually better than where it was earlier in the trading session, Tom.
14: Okay, and meanwhile, DoorDash starting to use drones?
17: It won't be long now. The biggest name in restaurant food delivery is getting into the aircraft business. DoorDash is building its own delivery drones. It's now approved to fly them commercially, gaining FAA certification to operate a drone delivery service. DoorDash plans to start offering its own drone delivery this fall. It'll continue working with partners until it ramps up its own machinery to handle all of those aerial deliveries, Tom.
14: All right, in the futures this morning, Gina.
17: They look pretty good after the ugly session we had on Wall Street yesterday. S&P futures up 39, NASDAQ futures up 325, and the Dow futures up 148 points. From Bloomberg, Gina Cervetti on News Radio 700 WLW.
14: All right, Chuck Ingram, 7-Eleven. How are we coming along this Thursday morning so far, my friend?
2: Not too terribly bad. Couple of heavy spots on 75, but that's about the extent of it. 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Northbound 75's building between Buttermilk and Kyle's. Southbound 75 brake lights out of Auckland. I was seeing some heavy traffic on northbound 75 out of St. Bernard towards Town Street, but whatever caused that backup is gone. Traffic's looking much better out of St. Bernard. Chuck Ingram, News Radio 700 WLW.
14: Our WCPO 9 first warning forecast presented by Jennifer Ketchmark. It's a gorgeous morning out there. Sun coming up, sitting around 62 degrees. Sunny and pleasant today. Low humidity, high of 83. Clear, perfect tonight, low 65. Sunshine pretty much all day tomorrow. Late in the evening, a chance of rain. High tomorrow, 85. Then Saturday, off and on chances for storms exist pretty much the entire day. Sunday, maybe a chance of rain, but not too bad. When we come back, we'll check in with Brian Combs as well as Karen Travers from D.C. on 700 WLW.
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14: All right, 7:15, time to check our news headlines. And for that, here's Brian Combs. Good morning, sir.
1: Good morning. We're finding out that the victim in this shooting this morning in Avondale is a worker for Spectrum. Apparently, a cable worker who was on the job this morning early, about 5 a.m. in Avondale on Fred Shuttlesworth Circle near Redding Road. Police believe it was a robbery attempt that left the worker for the company shot in the head and neck. He has been taken to the hospital in critical condition. Police apparently are working on a possible suspect who could be in a blue SUV, but those are the only details that they have right now. And we haven't had much more information released at all. We're waiting for the company, for Spectrum, to answer our questions about what the worker was doing in the neighborhood at the time and if they have any other information. Coming up, our news 7:30, we do know for sure that the fighting's intensified overnight in the Middle East. President Trump tried to give peace another chance there, but says the talks have failed again. Those details in 15 minutes. 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
14: And to piggyback on that, we're joined by Karen Travers, our ABC News White House correspondent. And the president basically said yesterday, Karen, it was our turn to strike Iran.
21: Yeah, he was responding to some questions in the Oval Office yesterday, and he said, we're going to hit them very hard because it's our turn to hit them. They know it's coming. They're asking us not to do it. No, no indication that that was true, but the president did indicate that the strikes would happen, and they did a couple hours later. The U.S. launched retaliatory strikes against Iran that Central Command called a powerful response after they had targeted U.S. forces in the region. CENTCOM said it was dozens of targets that were hit, including command centers, missile and drone facilities, coastal surveillance and defense sites, and maritime capabilities. And this was all aimed at diminishing the threat posed by Iran to U.S. forces, commercial shipping, and Gulf allies. Now, they fired back. Jordan overnight was also intercepting missiles for a second straight night. The president was asked yesterday if he would always respond to an Iranian strike, and he said pretty much yes.
14: All right. Well, we'll see what the next step in this whole thing is, Karen. Thank you for your time and your expertise. Hope you have a great rest of your Thursday.
21: You too. Thanks.
14: All right. 717-700-WLW.
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14: All right, Chuck Ingram, coming up after the news, I'm going to speak with you and Siggy about a big day today. And I don't mean National Cheesecake Day.
3: No.
14: Although it is National Cheesecake Day.
3: Well, that could be pretty big.
14: Well, it's not bad, but it's not touching the nitty gritty.
3: Okay.
14: What we're really getting down to.
3: Holy cow.
14: Yes, indeed. What's happening out there?
2: 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Add an extra 5 minutes northbound 75 out of Erlanger into the cut. Getting close to that on southbound 75, but not quite there. Coming out of Lachlan, there's an accident eastbound 275's ramp from Winton that's starting to back traffic towards Hamilton Avenue. 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
14: Here he is, Bill Seg-Denison.
8: Morning there, Thomas. Good morning, everyone. Bengals update, day two of training camp for the Bengals on tap today. Opening day featuring Shamar Stewart carting off the field with after suffering a left leg injury. A few skirmishes during training camp, but all went well. And the Tony and Mo training camp show live again today from camp, 10 a.m. to noon on ESPN 1530. Reds update, Kyle Manzardo homer and drove in two. Guardians whipped the Reds 6-1. Four-game series against the Pirates commences tonight. 700 WLW's coverage, 610 Sports Talk, RNL Carriers Inside Pitch, Kelsey Chevrolet extra inning show after the game. 700.
14: Hang on. Couple of questions. I saw, and you just gave the headline. Do we know anything further on Shamar Stewart? He seemed like he was in a pretty good place this year. You know, last year he had all the contract stuff going on.
8: Right.
14: Apparently very much committed to the offseason program. Number one pick last year. Any update or anything further about the injury as far as its severity?
8: Haven't heard anything at all. It looked like one speculation on X last night was it was a hyperextension and maybe some ligament damage, but apparently he couldn't put any weight on the leg, and so we'll just have to wait and see. I guess they're going to check him. Obviously, you know, after the right after the injury, I guess he's going to get checked out today. I guess imaging or whatever they do, and then we'll see what happens. But you know, something else. I mean, you know, everything's up for you know, everybody's. You know, energy's high down there and everything else with the fans and the players. And all of a sudden this happens and it's like, you know, so I guess we'll wait and see. Maybe, hopefully, may not be, I don't know. I mean, you don't know about the knee or leg or anything that. So we'll just have to wait and see what happens.
14: I heard where Tony Pike, and by the way, he and Bo have a report coming up here in about 5 minutes from now after we visit with Jay Ratliff. Tony Pike, of course, standout collegian at Cincinnati, was in the NFL for a while. He said he's never seen on a first day of any camp he's ever been to, whether he was participating in it or just watching it like yesterday, that had the intensity that that Bengals practice had yesterday. And you'd like to think that, you know, pretty much all hands on deck realizing this is such a critical year. Siggy, get me out of here, please.
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16: This is the Aviation Report with Jay Ratliff. 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
14: All righty, it's time to say good Thursday morning to our aviation expert, Jay Ratliff. How about this? Allegiant Jay rolling out their own first-class seating option.
4: That's big news. It certainly is, because the ultra-low-cost carrier announced they're going premium, Tom, offering first-class seats starting in 2027. These plush seats are going to allow Allegiant to offer passengers an option if they want to spend a little bit more money for larger seats with some additional services. It's a popular move, as most of these low-cost carriers are going the same way, because passengers have shown a desire for seats with extra legroom and additional services, and those first-class seats that are scheduled for next year should be going on sale sometime next month.
14: I'll tell you what, I mean, I have flown Allegiant a number of times and also flown Breeze Airlines. I really feel like these people are doing a nice job, but that's just one man's opinion.
4: It's shared by a lot of people because I've got a full inbox in my email that reflects the exact same sentiment.
14: Yeah. Meanwhile, two of the giants, we're starting to learn a little bit that United very quietly approached Delta Airlines last year about a possible merger. Are you surprised by that?
4: Very surprised. In fact, United created quite the buzz a few months ago when news surfaced that they were talking about a possible merger with American Airlines, which is a much smaller airline than Delta. But, rumors that went nowhere eventually. And now we're hearing, as you mentioned, that United approached Delta last year about the merger. And look, United wants global dominance. And merging with Delta, which would have combined the two largest airlines on the planet, would have accomplished just that. Delta said thanks, but no, and thankfully that was the case. Those two getting together would have resulted in higher fares, so I'm glad it went nowhere, and I'll have additional thoughts and more on our aviation blog today, which is sponsored by the Greater Cincinnati Northern Kentucky International Airport, which now offers round trip and nonstop fares to Las Vegas for just $249, and you can find that and many more great deals at cvgairport.com.
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6: Tony, yesterday we had a very spirited first day of Bengals training camp. We had a little skirmish between Jamar Chase and Jalen Davis, which was entertaining. But I think the big story yesterday, unfortunately, is bad news for Shamar Stewart in particular. The second-year defensive lineman suffered a knee injury yesterday. He was carted off. I think the Bengals have a deep defensive line, and you hate to say they can't afford to lose Shamar Stewart, but there's more depth there than maybe other positions. Shamar Stewart, however, cannot afford to miss more time, and it appears that he will.
7: Yeah, we talked yesterday on the broadcast of, position groups that they can't afford to have a significant injury, and there's a reason we didn't talk about the defensive line. They added Boye Mafe. They drafted Cassius Howell. They trust Miles Murphy and the process that he is taking. So I do think that there is some wiggle room there. But for Shamar Stewart, he missed so much at camp last year. He was behind from the start, didn't do any of the offseason program. This was a different Shamar Stewart. I looked at some of Dan Hoard's observations last night when I was going through this. Shamar, and I agree, he looked fast. He looked explosive. He looked everything you want your defensive end to possess in those one-on-one and early individual drills. You lose that now. And every rep and every day was so important for Shamar Stewart. Zach Taylor spoke to it yesterday leading into practice that the D-line is a position group that we want to make sure we get guys rest throughout training camp because we need all those guys. There's a reason for that. They wanted to rotate. They want to fly through these guys. They want them playing with an exceptional motor. And Shamar, out of that whole unit, probably needs the most work and the most reps. It's a significant setback for not only Shamar Stewart, but the Bengals up front.
6: The workout itself, you've been there for a lot of day one training camp practices, and they often feel casual. Yesterday did not feel casual.
7: Not in the least bit. And I don't think casual, I think calculated would be the word I use. I think it was a calculated day from the defense, especially the secondary, and I think led by Brian Cook. I think there was a tone that needed to be set of where they were last year and where they are going into this year. They've heard the noise. There's been a lot of public conversation about, are they deep enough? Do they have enough talent? Did they need to address secondary more? They hear all that. And for one day, I thought they answered the bell. I thought they They made it known that they weren't going to be pushed around, that they were going to be physical, that they were going to fly around to the ball, everything that you want to see out of your defensive secondary. I thought it was interesting to see Ja'Marr Chase kind of the one that stood up and said, okay, we're not allowing this on the offensive side of the ball, because that's what I want my top receiver doing as well. I want him being the one to say, no, you're not going to push us around and get away with it. So I love it on both sides. I love the fact that we'll get to hear from Ja'Marr Chase later today. I'm sure he'll talk a little bit about that. But everything about it, from just a sheer intensity, a focus standpoint, I thought very good from day one of camp.
6: Bengals with another training camp practice this morning at 10 a.m. It is open to the public. If you can't be there, let Tony and I be your eyes and ears on the Tony and Mo Training Camp Show, starting at 10 o'clock this morning on ESPN 1530. With Tony Pike, I'm Mo Egger.
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17: A worst-case scenario may be unfolding in the Middle East. This is the 7:30 report. I'm Matt Reese. Breaking now, Iran firing more missiles at American allies in Jordan and Kuwait. Those attacks came after the U.S. military completed its first strikes against Iran in about a week. And now comes word that China may be involved.
23: There's growing concern that the war is expanding. Reported drone strikes hit two ships at a port in Egypt, including a U.S.-owned tanker. And now a report from Reuters saying China could be sending Iran shoulder-fired missiles. China denies the report.
17: That's ABC's Karen Waugh. In a post on X, U.S. Central Command says the latest strikes hit dozens of targets in response to Tuesday night's attacks by Iran. And fortunately, CENTCOM says all of the Iranian missiles, they were successfully intercepted. Latest on gas prices, AAA this morning says the average price in Cincinnati is about $3.84 a gallon for regular. That jumped about a nickel a gallon since yesterday, and it's up about 80 cents a gallon, higher than a year ago at this time. Now we have the latest traffic and weather together, beginning with Chuck.
3: 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Crews are working with a couple of problems now on eastbound 275. Started with an accident on the ramp from Winton, right-hand side, but you've got to squeeze by on the left. Then there's an accident in the backup now on the highway after you get past Hamilton Avenue. The brake lights start before Hamilton. Southbound 75, brake lights continue to build through Laughlin, and it's close to a 10-minute delay. Northbound 75 between Donaldson and downtown. Chuck Ingram, News Radio 700 WLW.
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15: Here is the latest weather forecast from News Radio 700 WLW.
25: Mostly sunny again today, not overwhelming humidity, and some pretty nice temperatures for this time of year, starting at 63 and warming to 83. Tomorrow we're up to 86. You'll notice more clouds, especially in the afternoon, and it's late Friday evening that we'll start to see some scattered showers, but the better chance of showers and thunderstorms will be on Saturday. We'll have rain chances throughout the day. Highs on Saturday only at 78. From your severe weather station, I'm 9 First Warning meteorologist Jennifer Ketchmark, News Radio 700 WLW.
17: It's 61 degrees in Cincinnati. A worker for Spectrum is the victim of a robbery and shooting in Avondale. It happened this morning on North Fred Shuttlesworth Circle about 5 o'clock. Channel 5 is reporting that the worker was shot in the neck and the face, taken to the hospital, and Cincinnati police are looking for a blue SUV. No other details have been made available. Democrats and Republicans locally agree on at least one thing. Cincinnati public schools may have to rethink plans for for a levy that they voted to place on the fall ballot. Both the Hamilton County Republican Party and the Democratic Party have come out in opposition to the earned income tax that the district says is needed to erase the growing budget deficit. The Democrats' executive committee is asking the Board of Education to reconsider the request. A sobriety checkpoint planned for somewhere in Claremont County tomorrow night. Ohio State Highway Patrol says they will announce the exact location tomorrow morning. The patrol says there were more than 10,000 OVI-related crashes last year in Ohio, in which 540 people were killed. In Milwaukee, new body cam footage now made public from last month's arrest of Tony Romo.
1: Former Dallas Cowboys star turned television analyst Tony Romo, remaining calm and courteous, asks to call his lawyer.
12: You're not.
1: He's handcuffed and transported to the police station to perform a field sobriety test. The deputy informs him why he's there. She says a search of his backpack turned up small, unopened bottles of booze, and documents obtained today by ABC News say police found an open bottle of alcohol on the passenger side of the vehicle.
17: That's ABC's Aaron Katursky. Romo's not been formally charged with a crime, but is expected to appear in court in September. If you like to play the lottery, jackpot for the Powerball keeps growing. Nobody won last night. Jackpot up to $707 million. A fight breaks out, plus a Bengal is injured. A recap of the first day of training camp down at Paycor Stadium coming up with Bill Dennison. It's 7:35, next news at 8. Matt Reese, News Radio 700 WLW.
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0: incredible voice of Carly Simon. So many big hits. She just announced, you may have heard, may have not, she's been diagnosed with Parkinson's disease. She also shared that she had surgery for carcinoma, a type of skin cancer, amid her Parkinson's treatment. She said, so many people have written to me kindly wondering about my relative silence through all this, asking how I'm doing and what I've been doing. She said, the truth is I've been learning to live with Parkinson's. It has taken me quite some time to understand the diagnosis, to adjust to it, and decide how I wanted and what I wanted to say about it publicly. Said she had three surgeries to treat her damaged joints, but that her mobility continued to worsen, and also shared that her skin cancer was removed, but that the surgery has affected her appearance and certainly made her more self-conscious about being seen in public. Boy, what an incredible career. What a voice. What a singer. What a talent. And our thoughts and prayers with her and many others who are going through Parkinson's disease. 738, 700 WLW.
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10: This is a Bloomberg Money Minute. Adidas went all in on the World Cup at a cost. The athletic brand posted lower than expected quarterly profit after it splurged on marketing during the event. Adidas bet big on the World Cup, releasing jerseys and merchandise months before rivals such as Nike. But its earnings miss is reflecting a sharp rise in costs, swallowing up the benefit of strong sales. Investors are trying to shake off yesterday's steep losses. Stock futures are heading for a higher open this morning. Shares of Microsoft rallying after earnings are suggesting that its artificial intelligence investments are starting to generate returns. And a diamond empire may be sold at a fraction of its former value. Anglo American is in talks to offload De Beers for about $1 billion. That's a steep drop since 2001, when the diamond giant was worth more than $18 billion. The diamond industry has been struggling with the rising popularity of synthetic stones and a collapse in Chinese luxury spending. Courtney Dunhope, Bloomberg Radio.
0: All right, Chuck, I hope Seg is standing by. If not, we'll catch up with him in a minute.
11: Okay.
0: You really don't know what today is?
11: Oh.
0: I know Seg does. Chuck, do you really not know what today is?
11: I do not.
0: It is National Chili Dog Day.
11: Oh, yeah. Three cheese, no onions.
0: Cheese, no onions.
11: Three cheese, no onions.
0: What's three cheese?
11: Three of them.
0: Okay, I got you. All right.
12: What do you think?
0: So you get the...
11: Have you ever been to a chili pot?
0: I didn't know what you meant. I thought you meant three different cheeses, and I'm like, where are you finding that? Okay.
11: No.
0: So you go with the chili.
12: Mozzarella.
0: You go with the mustard.
11: Yep.
0: Okay,
11: yep.
0: And that's it.
11: No onions.
0: No. Seg?
12: Same.
11: Yeah.
0: What's wrong with onions?
12: No.
11: Well, you have to time it.
12: Yeah.
0: Okay, because I tell you, I was floored the other night. We went into the Skyline over my daughter and I, over in Oakley, right? Mm-hmm. One of the great Skylines in town, and there are a lot of great ones, but that's a really good one, right?
11: It sure is.
0: The Missile is on that one, and we walk in there, and my daughter orders two cheese conies with onions and mustard. I almost fell out of my chair.
11: Oh.
0: She has yelled at me for years.
11: Four.
0: for having onions and mustard on a coney.
11: Oh, my.
0: Because I love it. Right, and now, when she ordered it, I was like, Lord, I've done something right in this world.
5: There you go.
11: Oh, that's
0: done
11: beautiful.
0: Done something right. So you there sure? you go. It's what? National Chili Dog Day.
11: And what a proud, proud dad you must be.
0: There's no doubt my chest was puffed up.
11: Oh.
0: I'm like, it doesn't get much better than this.
11: No, just keep the crackers. I'm going to cry.
0: That's right.
5: Did you buy then?
0: Of course I bought. Okay. Of course.
5: Did you put the hot sauce on the cracker?
0: Although, hell, she might be making more money than me. Maybe I ought to have her buy next time.
5: That's true. You're right.
0: That's right.
11: I had a cheese coney toast at my wedding. Reception.
0: Did you really?
11: Absolutely, because that was our first date.
5: He had
11: skylining Clifton.
0: Yeah.
5: He had an entire food court at his wedding.
0: Well, he should.
5: Surrounding the room, they even brought in food trucks.
0: You know, they buy all these highfalutin
11: don't forget
0: dishes
11: the beer boost.
0: And, you know, this chicken or salmon or that kind of thing. All right. Anyway, I'm being told by Danny he's yelling at me. Chuck, what's happening out there?
11: From the UCL Traffic Center. 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Northbound 75, add an extra 15 minutes now out of Florence into downtown. They're working with a couple of accidents. Eastbound 275, one on the ramp from Winton, one in the backup, which is past Hamilton Avenue and getting close to Coleraine. 22 is shut down at Townley Drive in Landon. I'm not exactly sure why, but I'm working on getting more details. 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
8: This is Monty Montgomery, producer of Our American Stories. In our next episode, Bill Corum, former Mom Muscle in Kansas City, shares the story of his miraculous redemption. You won't want to miss the next episode of Our American Stories.
0: All right, our favorite forecaster, Cincinnati's friendliest forecaster, Jennifer Ketchmark. Hi there. I know you're really busy this morning.
9: Nah, I'm good. I got time. Want to hear my coney order?
0: There you go. What's yours?
9: Definitely with onions and mustard.
0: Yes.
9: And the mountain of cheese. If you don't get onions and mustard, why are you there?
0: I'm with you. I'm with you. And now my daughter does the same, and I couldn't be more thrilled.
9: I respect her so much.
0: Absolutely. Great looking morning out there and a great looking day today, really, and pretty much tomorrow, right?
9: Pretty much, yeah. So today, 83, sunshine. Tomorrow, 86, clouds increasing. But there is some rain that'll come in, but like not until super late in the day, maybe 9, 10 o'clock at night. And it'll be on the light side. Saturday's really the day where it's like, ugh, the clouds are back. It's dreary. We'll have rounds of rain. Not like a total washout all day long, but there will be some rounds of rain that impact your outdoor plans. So if you were planning on doing something outside for several hours, you might want to rethink that.
0: Okay. All right. Well, have a great rest of your day.
9: You do.
0: Meanwhile, Siggy, let's hit it here, Danny boy. My wife just texts me on her way to work. She says, you guys talking about mustard and onions first thing in the morning is disgusting.
5: No, what can we say?
0: I mean, what are you going to do?
5: It's National Chili Day.
0: That's exactly right. Chili Dog Day. Celebrate it.
5: Yeah.
0: Come on, Polly.
5: Yeah.
0: Deal with it.
5: Yeah.
0: What's happening?
5: Bengals update. Day two of training camp for the Bengals. Get more tonight today on the Tony and Mo training camp show. 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Of course, the big news yesterday, Shamar Stewart, the defensive end, carted off the field after suffering that left leg injury. Hope to have more on that injury later on today. Reds update. 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Rhett Lauder goes for Cincinnati in the opener. 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
0: All right, 748, tardy getting to our news headlines. I may as well ask you, Brian, you're a Cincinnati guy. Today, National Chili Hot Dog Day.
22: Yes.
0: All right. What do you order on yours? What do you put on it?
22: Everything. Mustard, onions.
0: Beautiful.
22: Cheese, whole nine
0: yards. Beautiful. Okay. Had to double check. That's almost across the board, of course, except for Seg and Chuck. They don't put any onions on it. What's the point? That's what Jennifer just said. What's the point?
22: Yeah. Cincinnati Public Schools are being asked to reconsider the tax levy request on the ballot that they just approved this week. And the request is coming from the Hamilton County Democratic Party. All of the members of the school board are Democrats. The Republican Party this week has come out against the tax as well. So the school board is under a great deal of pressure. The Democrats' issue with the tax isn't so much about raising taxes or bringing in more money for the district. They don't like the way that the school board has proposed going about it. They think that the earned income tax that would be on the ballot this fall would be unfair to city workers and people in the city who make $15-$20 an hour and would hit them harder than other people. They say the property tax increase at least would also put commercial property owners and businesses on the hook for supporting the schools. Have to see how this all plays out. They've only got a week to decide what goes on the ballot for the November election. Coming up, our news, 8 o'clock. There's been a shooting this morning in North Avondale, and the victim is a Spectrum worker who was on the job this morning, shot in his truck in an apparent robbery attempt. Those details, 10 minutes away. News Radio, 700WLW.
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11: 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First, eastbound 275. Brake lights between Colerain and a wreck on the ramp from Winton. That's what started it, but now there's a wreck in the backup a little bit closer to Hamilton Avenue. Northbound 75 is close to a 15-minute delay out of Florence. Northbound 471, brake lights from Grand. Southbound 71, it's a slow go just above 275 into Blue Ash. And 22 is shut down and landed at Townsley Drive. Chuck Ingram, News Radio 700 WLW.
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0: WCPO 9 First Warning Forecast from meteorologist Jennifer Ketchmark. Beautiful sunny day today, high of 82, clear tonight, low 65, sunshine pretty much all day tomorrow, high of 85, late night rain tomorrow, off and on pretty much all day Saturday. 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
22: You know, we have so much freedom to talk about most anything we want to talk about. And every now and then something pops up of current nature, timely nature, that makes you think about a subject that we could do a show on. Case in point, the other night, a week or two ago, when Spencer Steer hit two home runs in one game, the second of

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1: 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It was so embarrassing after a game. You know, because you can challenge the official score. Yeah. Yeah. I should have, but I had a situation after the game that I had to attend.
0: I'm sure you did. We'll be back with more in a moment.
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0: So no inside the park home runs.
1: Is that your favorite call?
0: Inside the park home runs?
1: That's got to be your favorite.
0: You mean yours?
1: No, you not mine. Yours. When you were broadcasting, you called a couple, haven't you?
0: Oh, yeah. I had a few of them.
1: Oh, yeah. Tell me one.
0: I can't remember. See, that's what happens when you get to be 84. We talked about that the other day.
1: Yeah, happy birthday.
0: Yeah, thank you. Amanda, too, by the way.
1: Amanda's birthday.
0: Yeah, right. Yeah.
1: Okay, you can't remember. You said a whole bunch.
0: I'm trying to remember. I had a whole bunch of inside the park home runs, but I'm trying to remember one I can talk about, which I don't.
1: Well, just do what I do and just make up a story. Talk about when Joe Morgan hit that ball in Philadelphia.
0: I don't think Joe ever hit it.
1: No, he did. And he got inside the park home run. But you do have to admit, like with Steer. That was an exciting play.
0: It was.
1: I like it.
0: And that's what it takes, a ball bouncing a strange way when that ball shot by the center fielder and headed toward the right field foul line.
1: I wish I had the names because this kind of sticks in my mind. You remember the center fielder that kind of dove for it and said, "The hell with it, I'm not going to
0: quit."
1: Who was that?
0: I don't know, but it was not a good look.
1: It was a horrible look.
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10: Fighting intensifies between the U.S. and Iran with the 8 o'clock report. I'm Brian Combs. Breaking now, talks about peace have fallen apart again. The brief pause in the fighting in the Middle East is over. U.S. and Iran widening overnight. The strikes on both sides, the new strikes come after a new poll that showed most Americans believe the U.S. shouldn't be involved at all.
7: A new Quinnipiac poll shows 66% of voters say the war with Iran has not been worth fighting. Trump says he's still hoping to strike a deal with Iran. One person who's not optimistic, Israeli Prime Minister Benjamin Netanyahu, who met with Trump at the White House yesterday and spoke with ABC's Lindsay Davis.
11: Well, I don't know if it's unlikely, but I'm skeptical about Iran's

0: motive operandus, I mean, the method of operating.
1: This renewed fighting is pushing gas prices up again in the tri-state. 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
2: 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Eastbound 275, the wrecks near Winton are clear. Going to take a little bit longer to get rid of the backup, which made it to Colerain. Crews are working with a wreck now westbound 275 on the ramp to southbound 71. At Adds 2, what was already running slow on South 71 from there down to Red Bank. Northbound 471 backs up towards Grand and add an extra 12 minutes northbound 75 between Turfway and Town. Chuck Ingram, News Radio 700 WLW.
3: Now, the latest forecast from the Jake Sweeney Chevrolet Weather Center. 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
1: Sunny, pleasant day ahead in the tri-state. Going to be nice again for Bengals training camp that gets started at 10 this morning. High today is going to be 83. Weather service of Pella Windows and Doors of Greater Cincinnati. 30 years of making life brighter at 63 degrees right now. The victim is a Spectrum worker who was shot in the head. Cincinnati police investigating a shooting during a robbery attempt that happened this morning in Avondale. The worker was in his company truck on Fred Shuttlesworth Circle near Reading Road when he was shot. The worker in the hospital today in critical condition. Shooting happened just before 5 a.m. They say it looked worse than it was. A fire at Riverbend yesterday sending thick black smoke into the air, and it could be seen for miles. The fire was sparked by welding work on the new music venue there. Damage put a $50,000 insulation caught on fire. Construction is expected to resume on the $190 million Farmer Center later this morning. Cincinnati Public Schools may have to rethink plans for a levy that would have been placed on the fall ballot. Both the Hamilton County Republican Party and the Democratic Party each have come out now in opposition to the earned income tax the district says is needed to erase a growing budget deficit. Democrats' executive committee is asking the Board of Education to reconsider the request. Will she come back today? Hamilton County Commissioners meet this morning 2 days after Alicia Reese walked out of the last meeting.
4: I'm going to adjourn myself from this conversation because we done got out of line and out of control. And I don't want it to go that way.
1: Reese was frustrated with discussions with the administration over raising property taxes to fund children's services in Hamilton County. Tax levy review committee is recommending a 72% increase in the levy. And Reese has said homeowners can't afford that. The commissioners have a week to decide if they'll put a levy on the ballot. People who want to weigh in on the proposed tax can speak this morning at this morning's meeting. It starts at 10 in the Hamilton County Administration Building. Governor of Ohio says ICE is not coming to start rounding up Haitians still living in Springfield. He's denying reports on Fox News and other networks.
5: The federal officials are now telling us that they do not have any plans. They've received no instructions to have any kind of raids in Springfield.
1: Haitians in the U.S. have lost their temporary protected status. They're being encouraged to self-deport. Guardians have taken this year's Battle of Ohio. They won last night at Great American Ballpark, beating the Reds 6-1. Tonight, the Reds welcoming the Pirates to town for a four-game series to lead us right up to baseball's trade deadline. Airtime tonight is 6:10. Trade deadline now less than 4 days away, and it finds the Reds 16.5 games back of the Brewers in the Central Division, and they're 6 games back now in the race for the final wild card spot. 5 teams are in front of them, including the Pirates. Bengals back at training camp today. Second open practice on the fields adjacent to Paycor Stadium. Gates this morning open at 9:30. Practice starts at 10. We don't have any word yet on the extent of the injury yesterday to Shemar Stewart, who was carted off the field after hurting his knee. News is a service of Tree Health Surgeon and Beachmont Toyota. Our next update at 8:30. I'm Brian Combs, News Radio 700 WLW. 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
17: All righty, Gina Cervetti joins us from the Bloomberg Newsroom in New York City. Taco Bell earnings are out, and this is based on the pre-outbreak of the cyclosporine situation, Gina.
18: Tom, that's right. Yum! Brands Taco Bell business was booming before that parasite outbreak linked to tainted lettuce hit sales. The restaurant group said today that sales at established Taco Bell locations jumped 7% in the second quarter, ending June 30th, outpacing analyst estimates. The Mexican chain has been the fastest growing brand in Yum's portfolio, which also includes KFC and the soon-to-be-sold Pizza Hut business, Tom.
17: Meanwhile, airfares continue to climb.
18: Yes, and now we're going to talk about something we never talk about, AI.
17: Oh,
18: higher
17: my
18: fares
17: God.
18: Are, yes. All right, wait till you hear this. Higher airfares are ahead thanks to artificial intelligence. Airlines have long relied on analysts to come up with pricing rules. Human analysts, but now with artificial intelligence, they can change seat prices faster by considering dozens of variables in real time. That's helping to boost revenue at the airlines, but it's also shrinking the pricing gaps that once allowed travelers to find those bargains, and that likely means higher fares on popular flights, Tom.
17: Okay. Futures, they have to be better than yesterday. That we know.
18: They certainly are. After the ugly session on Wall Street, things are looking up. S&P futures up 52, NASDAQ futures up 416. Dow futures at the moment are up 244. From Bloomberg, Gina Cervetti on News Radio 700 WLW.
17: All righty, here we go on a Thursday morning. 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My favorite segment of the week. We try to find homes for animals, a dog, and a cat each and every week. And with us today, Chris Seelbach, President, CEO of the SPCA Cincinnati. Mackenzie along with him as well. Been with SPCA. A couple go-rounds Mackenzie has now. And she has brought along, Chris, first of all, good morning,
19: good
17: sir.
19: Morning.
17: How are you?
19: Good
17: were
19: morning.
17: Under the weather a couple weeks ago.
19: Yeah.
17: Hope you're better now.
19: I'm much better.
17: Good. Yes. We were a little worried about you. Really worried about you.
19: Yes.
17: Today... I mean, every single week I say this because I think it's important, and I hope you'll agree.
19: Yeah.
17: Because you do a segment about big, bully,
19: that's
17: beautiful, right?
19: Right?
17: On you post it on Instagram and all the social websites. But you know, I tell a story all the time about I have always been as big an animal lover as there is in the world.
19: Mm-hmm.
17: I mean, my heart bleeds for these dogs and cats that find situations. We're going to talk about here in a second the plight. And this is normal, a baby girl.
19: Yep.
17: She's anything but a baby girl. But, you know, she's a pit bull, and she's about 6 years old.
19: Yep.
17: But my daughter was working at an animal shelter while going to college down in Fort Worth, Texas. And she decided, fell in love with this black pit bull, female, and she says, I want to bring it home. And I'll be the first to admit, I fell under that spell that, like, pit bulls are all fill in the blank, right?
19: Yep.
17: And I've said it before, and I'll continue to say it because I'd love to see this change. I have never fallen in love, and we've had so many dogs through the years. I have never fallen in love with a dog like this sweet girl, Journey. And I can tell being around baby girl here for about 2 minutes that she's the same thing.
19: Yeah, they're great dogs. But our shelters are filled with pit bull type dogs. So that's why I started this weekly segment, Big Bully and Beautiful, to highlight that these dogs are in our shelter. It is the hard work to get them adopted, but they really are amazing, great companion dogs. Just because of the way they look or the stereotype of their behavior does not mean they can't be a perfect fit for what your family wants for a family dog. Many of them are one of the most loyal, loving, caring, kind dogs you can find. So baby girl is 102 pounds. She is a big girl. She is obese and she's 7 years old. She came to us. Her owner had substantial back surgery and needed to move in with her daughter. And the daughter had cats, and baby girl does not like cats. So she was given to us as an owner surrender because of that. But other than being obese and not liking cats, she's pretty perfect. And she's just looking for a home. She's been with us for about a month, and she's a couch potato. One of the unique things about her is she loves wearing clothes, I'm told. So she insists in the winter on putting booties on before she goes outside.
17: And smart, I guess too.
19: When she lost one of her booties, she pouted the rest of the day. So she loves clothes and sweaters and doesn't like cats, but she's a really great girl and well-temperament, likes other dogs and does well in playgroup. A little bit shy about around big, rough and rowdy dogs, but she is overall a really good girl that's looking for a home.
17: Amen. Amen. And that is the plight of so many that we don't understand. I think that the average perception out there is, you know, you went and raided some place that had some pit bull operation going, and that's what all these dogs come from. This is more the norm.
19: Yep.
17: Where something happens in a family, maybe they have to move, maybe they have to go into a place that doesn't allow pets. I'm sure this woman is heartbroken. She had to give up baby girl. There's no doubt about that.
19: Yep.
17: Okay. What feline are we looking for a home for this week?
19: Well, I think we're highlighting Mr. Birdcatcher, and he's a great cat, and he's available for adoption. He's an adult cat. But we have, I think, several hundred cats in our care right now. This is the height of kitten mm-hmm. season. So if you're looking for a cat of any shape, size, or age, we have it. But I think we're going to highlight on your website, Mr. Birdcatcher. And he's a great fellow who is looking for a home. Was a hoarding situation that came to us. So he's a great fit, but also we have tons of kittens. And even if you don't want to adopt, there's so many opportunities to foster. No animal does better in a shelter than they do in a home. So even if you can foster for a weekend or a couple weeks, that's better than an animal sitting in a kennel or a crate. But we have lots of cats and kittens up for adoption and fostering right now.
17: 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You know, you were talking about how long baby girl has been there.
19: Yeah.
17: And I know you guys were closed the last 4 days.
19: Yeah.
17: Among many things, because you got a lot going on, which we'll get to here in a minute. But one of the focal points was zeroed in on reducing and finding ways to reduce the number of days these animals, dogs or cats, are in the SPCA shelter.
19: Yep. So when I started a year and a half ago, our length of stay for dogs was 108 days. So they spent 108 days in a kennel in a prison cell before they found a home. And that's way too long. So I started talking to national partners about, look, I'm new to this. I'm coming in, and what would you do? And the answer was pretty resounding across the board that I needed to talk to this organization called Dogs Playing for Life. It's a national group that helps shelters like us facilitate playgroups among dogs, with the goal that every dog in our care has access to a playgroup with their friends every single day. It seems like a simple goal, just putting dogs in a play yard and letting them play, but it's actually much more complicated with that, especially among shelter dogs, many of which come to us with behavioral concerns or develop them just because they're kind of in a prison cell.
17: Sure.
19: And so you have to be really thoughtful about what play style each dog has and building playgroups based on those play styles, and then letting dogs correct each other, knowing when and not when not to step in, when they're just wrestling with their friends, mm-hmm. and that's okay. And also when dogs aren't comfortable and when there could be fights, when to step in. So we committed to this model a year ago. They brought us in to start the training, and now we're doing it annually, where they come back in and train all of our staff about the philosophy behind Dogs Playing for Life and playgroups, and then the actual execution of it through our staff facilitating these playgroups. So we've been closed because we are committed to this model, committed to all dogs having access to playgroups every day. And that's what we did for the last four days, is really this intense training to help our dogs. And it has reduced our length of stay from 108 days to less than 50 days in a year and a half. So thousands of hours that dogs are spending less in shelters and more in homes because of this program.
17: And look, your facilities, plural, and you have more coming. We'll get to that here in a second. I mean, they're as nice as it gets, but you hit it right on the head. If they're out for a couple of hours, maybe a day, the rest of the time they're in this confined space where it's not grass, it's not fresh air, it's not, I mean, there are a lot of things that can now be very stressful. And so that is fantastic to hear about getting out playing. I know you have a little swimming pool thing you guys have created over there. It's pretty cool stuff.
19: Yeah.
17: Big day coming up for you in mid-September. It'll be September the 17th. You talked about it a couple of times about a new location you're opening right in over the Rhine.
19: Yeah, it's exciting. I mean, you know, we're in the heart of Sharonville. We're investing in that campus. That's a big part of what we do. But access to adoption and where people live and work and play, that is something we want to do a better job of. So we're opening an adoption center in a storefront in Over the Rhine on Main Street. It's going to bring our services, adoption services, right to where so many people are currently at. So, and where companies are at, businesses are at. So we're currently building out the space. We're opening September 17th, which is the start of Oktoberfest in Cincinnati. We're the sponsor of the Wiener Dog races this year, which is going to be a lot of fun. And so we will have dogs and cats up for adoption all day, every day, starting September 17th. And we really think that will be help driving our length of stay down even more, because people will have more access to adopting dogs and cats. So it's really going to be exciting for us. Our ribbon cutting is going to include some local celebrities, some sports figures, and it's just going to be a weekend of people coming to see what we've built out and the animals that are going to be up for adoption. And there's going to be some giveaways and some fun things we're going to do. So it's going to open up the opportunity for people who work for Kroger or Procter & Gamble that want to come take a dog for a walk on their lunch break.
17: Yeah.
19: They can do that, where it wouldn't be possible at our Sharonville location.
17: That's really cool.
19: Yeah.
17: I mean, really cool. Tales on the Trail is the following month. That involves a race, a 5K race out by your location, as you mentioned, up in Sharonville.
19: Yeah, so it's actually a race. So it's a timed race that you get points or whatever the race community knows what that means. So it's our location in Sharonville, the second Saturday in October. Registration is open today. And it's just a great way to support us. It's low cost, but it's a great way to support SPCA. Also, it's a great fall day that you can get a 5K run in, and there'll be, you know, drinks and kind of a festival afterwards. But it is an official 5K race. All the registration is on our website, spcacincinnati.org. And we're super excited to get as many people registered as possible.
17: You know, I saw, and this isn't to get political in any form or fashion. I saw where, yeah, you and I don't need that, that's for sure. But I saw where Congress and the president both enacting a new law passed overwhelmingly about starting to really put the screws to people who are involved in animal cruelty. And, you know, look. There are literally hundreds, if not thousands, of studies that show people, if they're going to do something to voiceless, helpless animals, there's a good chance they'll do the same thing to people sometime down the road. This is a big deal.
19: It's a huge deal. You know, to talk about politics for just a second, one of the things that I love about animal welfare, it's one of the things in our world that brings people together who are have different opinions, who live on different countries.
17: Well, look at you and me.
19: Yeah, exactly.
17: That's right.
19: I mean, it is just one of those common denominators that bring people together unlike almost anything else. And so taking care of animals and punishing those who are cruel and wrong to animals is also something that brings people together. There are very few people who don't want to punish those who harm animals. And so I'm glad to see that our country and our politicians can come together around this issue, because I do think it says something larger about a person who hurts an animal that will likely go on to do much worse harm to humans or to other animals. Mm-hmm. So if there's that sign that they're hurting an animal, let's make sure that their punishment is severe and harsh on the onset.
17: Chris, great having you back, man.
19: Thank you.
17: Safe travels. I know you're headed up for a little R&R, I hope.
19: Weekend.
17: We'll have a great time.
19: All right. Thank you.
17: Thanks, as always. Chris Sobach. And I got to get a picture before you guys get out of here.
19: All right.
17: With our baby girl. She ain't no baby girl.
19: I mean,
17: that's 100 play. Big baby girl. That's right. Our pets count on us. 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
2: Couple of problems on westbound 275. This from the UC Health Traffic Center. 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First one on the ramp to southbound 71. I'm not seeing a huge delay to get by there. The second, though, westbound 275's ramp to 747 has the right lane of the ramp blocked off, and that's backing traffic onto the highway. I'm just hearing dispatches for an accident southbound 75 on the ramp to Fifth Street downtown. Seeing some heavier traffic, too, from above Ezra Charles into the city. 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
34: I just instantly started freaking out, yelling to the world, what's going on? 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I mean, I'm out in the middle of nowhere. I had no idea what was going on.
31: From the frozen woods of Maine to the mountains of Montana, from an archery opener gone wrong in Wisconsin to a father's last walk through the Minnesota deer woods, each story begins with a hunter stepping into the wild, but not all of them come back.
33: 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What do you say? He's not here with us. You know, it was tough.
31: 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Join me as we track the truth through tangled cover and cold case files, where every trail tells a story, and every story leaves its own trail of blood. Blood Trails.
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5: Gas prices heading in the opposite direction. This is the 8:30 report. I'm Matt Reese. Latest from AAA this morning. Average price in Cincinnati for gasoline, regular grade, is at $3.84 a gallon. That jumped about a nickel a gallon since yesterday and about 80 cents a gallon higher than this year. Than a year ago at this time. Uncertainty, violence in the Middle East, all causing this. The president's been trying to correct that, and that's the reason for the higher oil prices, a new wave of U.S. strikes hitting dozens of targets across Iran.
6: President Trump had hoped a brief pause in fighting would jumpstart negotiations, but the war with Iran only widening. Iran firing on American bases in Jordan, an attempted surprise attack, which the U.S. deflected. But an American-owned tanker in Egypt seen smoldering after being hit by a drone.
5: That's ABC's Mary Bruce. Your drive into work now, the latest traffic and weather together, beginning with Chuck Ingram.
2: 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Crews continue to work with an accident. Westbound 275's ramp to 747. Right side of the ramp is blocked. Traffic backs onto the highway. They cleared the wreck on West 275's ramp to southbound 71, but heavy traffic from just below Fields Erdo until you're past the Reagan Highway. Northbound 75. That's a slow go between Turfway and town. Southbound 75, crews are working with an accident near the Fifth Street ramp. That's backing traffic close to Hopple. Left lanes are blocked. Chuck Ingram, News Radio 700 WLW.
1: Here is the latest weather forecast from News Radio 700 WLW.
7: Mostly sunny again today, not overwhelming humidity, and some pretty nice temperatures for this time of year, starting at 63 and warming to 83. Tomorrow we're up to 86. You'll notice more clouds, especially in the afternoon, and it's late Friday evening that we'll start to see some scattered showers, but the better chance of showers and thunderstorms will be on Saturday. We'll have rain chances throughout the day. Highs on Saturday only at 78. From your severe weather station, I'm 9 First Warning meteorologist Jennifer Ketchmark, News Radio 700 WLW.
5: 63 degrees, our temperature in Cincinnati. 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A tragedy in Avondale earlier this morning. A worker for Spectrum is the victim of a robbery and shooting happened this morning on North Fred Shuttlesworth Circle about 5 o'clock. Channel 5 reporting the worker was shot in the neck and the face, survived. Cincinnati police looking for a blue SUV, and Spectrum releasing a statement this morning saying their thoughts are with their colleague and their family at this time. They're saddened, concerned by the violent attack on one of their members who was working to keep customers connected. Spectrum statement goes on to say they are working with Cincinnati police as they investigate what happened. They've been in business for 25 years, but the pub Rookwood has closed as of yesterday. Tavern Restaurant Group says in a statement that the group's restructuring. They're facing challenging economic conditions, rising costs, but their pub restaurants will remain open in Northern Kentucky and in Madisonville. In Delhi Township, the west side, the old Frisch's on Delhi Pike is in ruins this morning. That's because they're tearing it down to make way for a drive-through coffee shop called Seven Brew. The chair of the Delhi Township Board of Trustees, Mike Davis, calls it the end of a journey because that Frisch's was the Mecca in Delhi, and the catalyst for the new development on that part of the west side is the Delhi Town Square down the street, which opened a couple of years ago. If you like to play the lottery, the jackpot for the Powerball keeps growing. Nobody won last night. Jackpot for the next drawing is going to be $770 million. Apple worth about 15 times what it was before Tim Cook took over as CEO. His last earnings call as the Apple boss is later today. He's going to be handing off things to John Ternus. Apple's going to release its third quarter earnings report after the markets close. 8:35, next news at 9. Matt Reese, News Radio 700 WLW.
1: 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What was I saying? 700 WLW. Guaranteed human.
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15: Good morning. Stock futures were pointing to a higher Wall Street open after the ugly session we saw on Wall Street yesterday. Stellantis is seeing strong North American demand for models such as the Ram 1500 pickup truck with a more powerful engine. That helped fuel higher net income in the second quarter, but Stellantis is also facing higher costs while pricing in Europe remains weak. Adidas sold 4 times more jerseys and twice as many balls in this year's World Cup compared to 4 years ago. Sales brought in more than expected, and that's led Adidas to lift its outlook for the year. But with all of the marketing dollars spent on the cup, Adidas posted profit that missed estimates in the latest quarter. Telehealth company Hims & Hers Health is being sued. The Federal Trade Commission, the state of Utah, and Los Angeles County accuse Hims of misleading consumers about its products and sharing their private health information with social media companies Meta Platforms and Snap. From Bloomberg, Gina Cervetti on News Radio 700 WLW.
16: All righty, we roll on the morning show, 700 WLW. And we do this every single Thursday. And that is, we get together with our friend, Hey Michelle, Michelle Jones, kind enough to join us each and every week to tell us what is going on in and around the tri-state. You can follow her on Instagram at Hey Michelle, that's with 2 L's, the number 1. Or on Facebook at Hey Michelle. And if some of the things that she finds out about maybe tonight, tomorrow, she'll continue to update and let you know if there's something else that might be going on. Good morning. Hey Michelle.
17: Good morning, Tom. How are you?
16: I am doing great. Thank you. Let's get right to it. Let's say we have the kids this weekend. What might we think about doing, as you like to say, and go make some memories?
17: Yes, there's a huge list going on this weekend, so I had to narrow it down. But we will start with the Monarch Butterfly Show. Make sure you get there because it is ending on the 9th at Crone Conservatory. Coachella is back. I think this is so cute because it is a big concert, family festival, live entertainment activities for everybody. They have a touch a truck, food trucks, giveaways, and this is at Coachella Park in Deerfield, Saturday 1-4.
16: All right, not Coachella. This is Kidcella.
17: Kidcella. Yes, yes. I know. I think it's so cute. I think that's adorable. Bengals training camp is going on. Open practices. Check the schedule. This is going on now through August 16th. FC Cincy's in town versus San Jose Saturday, 7:30. Getta Fest is doing its second weekend back for fun. I did check that out last weekend. Good times. 2 stages of live music. carnival games, and, of course, lots of ghetto.
16: Yeah, and how is that? Brian Combs lives right by there. And, you know, him and his wife went down there, check it out. They do every single year. He said it's awesome.
17: It's fun. I mean, you know, you can buy tons of ghetto. And they also, somebody was telling me, they have ghetto with barbecue chips, which is a specialty that they sell right now. And that sounds amazing. I think you could do a lot of good appetizers with that.
16: Yes, exactly right.
17: Yes.
16: All right, now let's shift. Oh, you have something else in that category?
17: I'm going to fly one more in there. The Madeira Farmers Market is going on tonight, 4 to 7. And they have tonight is their annual Kids Taste, so the Taste-a-thon. So it's tonight, 4 to 7. The kids can go around and taste from the vendors, 4 to 6:30. And that's a fun one for the kids.
16: Yeah. And look, in this day and age with that cyclospora, we had somebody from the Madeira Farmers Market yesterday. This is a great place where you probably don't have to worry about anything. Your fruits, right. Your vegetables, even your beef, even your eggs. There's been a recall on eggs here in the last handful of days. Okay. Date night. What are we looking at?
17: Date night. We've got a Reds weekend tonight, 7:10, Friday, 6:10, because they're having the marshmallow concert following the game. Saturday 6:40 with the bobblehead giveaway, and Sunday 6:40.
16: Have you ever listened to Marshmallow? I was looking this up after you sent me your email. Apparently you're getting almost a 2-for-1 with Marshmallow, because they have just recently launched a pop punk band named Underbrook. So there you go. You get a little bit of everything with Marshmallow.
17: I love that.
16: Yes, they were. Yes. Yes, Cindy. Okay, just checking it out, letting everybody know. Okay, what else is happening?
17: There's Flea in the Fort, which is the outdoor market with more than 70 vendors, food trucks at the Mess Hall in Fort Thomas, Sunday at 10 to 3. The Chris Stapleton concert, if you didn't know this was going on down at Paycor, and warming up is Lainey Wilson. She's so great. So that's Saturday starting at 6. There's Art After Dark going on, so browse the museum. There's photo booths. You can create your own miniature fashions, because they're one of their exhibits right now is the fashion exhibit that's ending soon. And this is going on Friday from 5 to 9. There's also the Final Friday. So this is browsing art that you can actually buy directly from the artist in Pendleton with over 250 studios, and that's Friday, also 5 to 9.
16: You know what? I'm going to interrupt you real quick. I have not been over. I mean, I've driven through there 1,000 times, but since they've kind of redone it, I guess, this Pendleton area is a pretty happening area. I'm supposed to go to dinner there somewhere this weekend.
17: Oh, good. Yeah. Probably. Are you going to the Mexican restaurant?
16: I can't remember. Somebody else set it up. So, you know, I'm along for the ride. But I hear it's pretty cool over there, right?
17: Pendleton's great. Pendleton's a cute little area for
16: sure. Okay. All right. I'm looking forward to checking it out.
17: Yes. It's Final Vinyl, which is you enjoy a DJ streaming laid back tunes in a lounge atmosphere. You browse a huge selection of records. There's drinks and dancing. And this is all at Factory 52, Friday, 6 to 10. Huh. Lots of music. The Lebanon Blues Fest is going on. So you enjoy 11 different acts over the weekend, award-winning barbecue, a beer garden, and a market. And they're also going to have over 150 classical cars. That's Saturday 10 to 2. But the event goes Friday 5 to 11, Saturday 11 to 11, and that's at Bicentennial Park.
16: You know, I got to ask you before we get to the singles here.
17: Yeah.
16: You mentioned the Chris Stapleton show. That is this weekend. I mean, that's a huge show at Paycor, as you mentioned, with Lainey Wilson. So you get double the fun there. You know, I went to look at tickets for a couple of concerts next week. Barry Manilow, I always liked him as a kid. I'm not embarrassed to say that. I just think the guy made beautiful music for a long, long time. He's in town. He's had a lot of lung problems, that kind of thing. He's in town at Heritage Bank. I think it's Wednesday night. And then next Sunday night, I'm looking at tickets as well to try and buy for Rod Stewart, another guy, legendary performer who's had his health issues. But what I was getting at by bringing all this up is, you know, for the Rod Stewart and for the Barry Manilow show. Now, look, they're old timers. They've been around, you know, forever. Right. But I'm amazed at the difference in the price of tickets. Now, I know Stapleton's hot. He's a big deal. Yeah. I get all that. But I'm amazed the difference. Aren't you? Because you're a big music fan.
17: Yes.
16: At the prices on some of these concerts.
17: It's insane. It's insane. When I look back at my old concert tickets and I'm like, okay, what we used to pay compared to now, it's crazy.
16: Yeah.
17: I'll even do the walk up because you can walk up to, you know, the Taft or Andrew Brady and then you don't have to pay the fees. And I'll do that just to save on the fees because it's just, it adds up. It all adds up. It's insane.
16: So you actually do that from time to time where you'll just say, hey, look, I'm going to go to the show. I'm going to see what tickets are available. I'm just going to go down there. Wow.
17: Yeah,
16: okay.
17: Absolutely.
16: Good. Good.
17: Yeah,
16: okay. Adventurous. Hey, Michelle. Okay. All right. We got the single crowd, or you don't have to be single. Maybe you're just going out with some of your buddies. A lot to choose from this weekend as well.
17: Yes, absolutely. So for the people that don't like to stay out all night, they have the early bird dance party going on. And they're playing 80s, 90s, and 2000s at Ludlow Garage from 6 to 10. Then you can be home and in bed. This is
16: Well, everybody I know, and I'm in that age group, I'm older than you, but I'm in that age group. I didn't know many people hanging in the 80s, 90s, even early 2000s that were hitting the hay at 10.
17: But they can now. It's perfect. All right. Boom. Yeah. And on another, well, you know, then you can be rested and ready to go for Saturday morning. Okay. It'll be perfect.
16: Okay. I thought you were going a different direction. Never mind. Go ahead.
17: No. All right. Well, we are going to go a different direction. This is Cincinnati Festival of Faiths. This is Sunday 1 to 5 at Cintas Center. And this is more than 30 faiths are going to join together to share traditions, music, art, food, and activities. I think that's a very interesting Sunday activity.
16: Yes, it is. You know, yes, it is. That sounds
17: cool.
16: Like a really cool one. Okay.
17: I agree. The Queen City Triathlon. So if you are rested up, this is for you. This is Sawyer Point to Yeamans Cove, Sunday 6:30 a.m. to 1:30. The athletes choose your challenge. They are jumping from they jump off from the Bella Cincinnati Riverboat into the river. And that's where they do their swim. It's kind of crazy. There's a closed bike segment. There's a run into Kentucky and back. So for all those triathlon people, there you go. Or if you want to zen, you can do free yoga, 11 to 12, Sunday at Elm Street Plaza. Or you can do the flow class from noon to 1.
16: Well, of course. What would life be without the flow class?
17: I know, right?
16: Yeah.
17: Speaking of flow, Michael Jackson tribute.
16: Hit it, Danny. Hit it, Danny. Hit it, Danny. Here we go.
17: Do it. There you go.
16: There we go.
17: I
16: can see Hey Michelle out there on the dance floor a little bit on this.
17: I loved Michael Jackson. I used to have his posters all over my room. Ludlow Garage, 7:30 Saturday.
16: Okay. All right. Danny, thank you. Thank you. Got a little taste of Michael Jackson there. Okay. Go ahead.
17: I love it. Complete Works of Jane Austen is going on there. That's the greatest moments of Jane Austen with satire, silliness, catastrophes collide, and more at the Shakespeare Theater starting Friday through August 23rd. Okay, and then there's Paddlefest going on. This is the 25th year.
16: Wow.
17: And they're trying to break the record. So they want everybody to jump in the river on this one. You know, you see everything on this. Canoes, kayaks, paddle boards. People really do it up. It's so fun. They have music on boats throughout. It's really fun. So over 2,000 participants. You can do the 4.5 or the 9 mile. And then there's an after party with music and all that. That's Saturday, 7 a.m. And that is a really, really fun gig. I love that thing.
16: And that's down at by Schmidt Fields, right?
17: Yeah, you drop in at Schmidt Field, then you end, and they'll take you back in buses back to your starting point. It's just so fun. I mean, there's a couple every year that goes, and he dresses in a suit with like a straw hat, and the girl is in a flowing white dress with a hat, and she's got her little umbrella, you know, her parasol, and he paddles her down. It's so to see what people do is really fun and funny. Yeah, I love it.
16: But if you're just somebody who doesn't have a paddle or a canoe, do you know, Michelle, by chance? I mean, if you just wanted to go do it, you know, I mean, are there can you rent something or whatever, I guess?
17: Yes. So when you register, make sure, I think it's the easiest way, even if you own your own, just go and rent it because it's right there. They push you in and then you get out of the kayak and they take it from you. One year we went and our friend and I brought hers. It was a pain. We had to beg these kids to help us get them back on the car. I'm like, never again. I'd rather rent it's so much easier.
16: yeah, for sure. No doubt about it.
17: Yes.
16: Okay, yes. So tell me what else you got going on. You got the podcast happening. You got a big dinner. Did you have that dinner yet over at Lobster Bakes? I didn't get the invitation to that, but I'm curious if you had it.
17: That's September. You've got time.
16: Okay.
17: Yes.
16: What night of the week are you doing that?
17: Probably a Tuesday or a Wednesday. We're nailing down that date right now.
16: Okay. Actually. Well, make sure you let me know because I love, I shop there frequently. I didn't know until you were on the show last week that they've got this different thing going on now where you can actually go in there. It's like a 3-4-5 course dinner thing. Is that what it is?
17: They do all kinds of stuff. I'll tell you what, this couple that owns it, they're just great. They're so fun and that food's amazing. So always check out their calendar events and what they're doing. And the weekends are the meal you can eat in that little dining area. Mm-hmm. Yes. Super cute. Yes. And I had a new podcast drop yesterday with Pam Kravitz, who's an amazing artist in our city, who's done some fun. So she's just super fun anyway. So if you're driving anywhere this weekend, tune into the podcast.
16: Okay. All right. Well, we can't thank you enough as always for your time and your great ideas. And so what's on your docket? I always ask you before I let you go, what's on Hey Michelle's docket for the weekend?
17: Actually, I'm driving with my son to Chicago. He has his friend's 30th birthday in Chicago. He's like, hey, Mom, you want to do a road trip with me? And when your 29-year-old asks you to do that, you say, yes, I will.
16: Yes, indeed. So you're going to go to the 30th birthday?
17: No, of course not. I'm not invited to the birthday.
16: Well, I got to tell you, I bring it up because I'll never forget, as long as I live, I was announcing the Chicago Cubs games. This would have been in 93, showing my age. But when you get to be my age, you don't care anymore. But for my 30th birthday, the Cubs were playing the St. Louis Cardinals in St. Louis. Oh. And my mom came in and surprised me, and we had a great time. Great time.
17: That's awesome.
16: Late night, but great time.
17: That's so fun. Actually, his friend Scott probably would say, come on, come join us. But we'll see how the weekend goes. Okay. It's also Lollapalooza up there, so it's going to be kind of crazy.
16: Oh, my God. You're kidding me. That's a huge deal up there.
17: I know. It's fun. Yeah. Yes. We'll see.
16: Wow. Okay. All right. Well, thanks so much for your time. And I hope you have a great weekend.
17: You.
16: And Godspeed on your trip with your son up to Chicago.
17: Thank you very much. Have a great one.
16: You do the same. Before we get out of here, let's check the traffic one more time with Chuck. Chuck, what's the latest update, sir?
2: 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Southbound, there is an accident before you get to 5th Street. They're on the left-hand side. The traffic's back into Hopple. Northbound, the right side is blocked off just before you get to 275 in Erlanger. That is backing traffic into Florence. Southbound 71, you're off and on the brakes from Fields Erdl down to Red Bank. No wreck. Chuck Ingram, News Radio 700 WLW.
16: WCPO 9 first warning forecast. You know it already if you're out the door. It is a spectacular day and will remain so throughout the rest of the day and tonight. 82 are high today, very low humidity, clear down to 65 tonight. Sunshine pretty much all day tomorrow. And then in the evening tomorrow night, a slight chance of rain, some scattered showers possible overnight, and then pretty much off and on chances of storms regularly for our Saturday. Look, we had Chris Seelbach and our friends from the SPCA Cincinnati in today. And you heard him say something that maybe you're not ready to adopt yet, but you'd like to think about at least you dipping your toe in the water, so to speak. And you can do that by just getting a dog or cat out of the shelter for a day. Just one day. Bring them home. Go out on a long walk. Who knows? You might fall in love with that dog or cat. Or in baby girl's case today, what a sweet dog. But please, go to your local animal shelter and think about rescuing a dog or a cat today. Your life will be better and theirs will be a lot better. Saloni coming up next. This is 700 WLW Cincinnati.
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9: Fighting intensifying in the Middle East with another round of attacks. With the 9 o'clock report, I'm Brian Combs. Breaking now, you're going to see $4 a gallon gas today at many stations across the tri-state. Prices rising again with the hopes for peace in the Middle East fading. New round of talks not going well. National average for gas up to $4.09 a gallon. That's up a quarter in the past week.
10: President Trump had hoped a brief pause in fighting would jumpstart negotiations, but the war with Iran only widening. Iran firing on American bases in Jordan, an attempted surprise attack, which the U.S. deflected. But an American-owned tanker in Egypt seen smoldering after being hit by a drone.
9: ABC's Mary Brews. New Quinnipiac poll shows 66% of voters asked say the war with Iran has not been worth fighting. Upset could be in the making in the race for Congress in Ohio's 1st District. Cook Political Report now says after redistricting and examining the maps, the district favors the Republican candidate by

0: a point that would give Eric Conroy a better shot at knocking off incumbent Greg Landsman. Before the boundaries were redrawn, the Democrats, according to Cook, had a 3-point advantage. Conroy's campaign says it's excited by the change, signals that this is a flippable seat for Republicans. Now, latest traffic, weather together.
1: 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Southbound 75 is a slow go through Laughlin and from Hopple into downtown. That's thanks to an accident before you get to Fish Street that was on the left-hand side. It's in the cleanup stages now. Northbound 75, crews are working with an accident that blocks the right lanes. That's just before you get to 275, and that traffic is backing up through Florence. Southbound 71's heavy from just below Fields Erdl through Blue Ash and Kenwood, opens up at Red Bank. Chuck Ingram, News Radio 700 WLW.
2: Now, the latest forecast from the Jake Sweeney Chevrolet Weather Center. 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Together, let's drive.
0: Looks good for the start of practice this morning. Day two of training camp for the Bengals. Sunny today, pleasant with a high of 83. Training camp forecast thanks to Pella Windows and Doors of Greater Cincinnati. 30 years of making life brighter. It is 69 degrees right now. The victim is a Spectrum worker who was shot in the head this morning. Cincinnati police investigating a shooting during a robbery attempt in Avondale. This happened as the worker was in his company truck on Fred Shuttlesworth Circle near Reading Road. Spokesperson for Spectrum says today they're saddened and concerned by the violent attack on one of their members who they say was working to keep customers connected. Statement says their thoughts are with the colleague and his family at this time. Construction resuming today at Riverbend on the new $100 million Music Center. This the day after the site was shut down by a fire yesterday afternoon. Smoke from it could be seen for miles. Apparently it was a welder's torch that sparked the blaze, and the blaze was contained to insulation on the site. Yesterday, the last day of operations for the pub at Rookwood. Irish Tavern, in business there for 25 years, is closed for good. Owners say the decision is part of a corporate restructuring to deal with challenging economic conditions. Old Trisha's restaurant in Delhi is gone this morning. Wrecking Ball knocking it down. A 7-brew coffee will be going up on the site on Delhi Pike. He's won more Grand Slam titles than any man in tennis history. Novak Djokovic, who's missed the Cincinnati Open the last couple of years, announcing today that he will be playing in the tournament in Mason next month.
3: Can't wait to come back and perform in front of you. I'm very excited to see all the fans, tennis fans around the world that are going to be present at that tournament. See you soon.
0: Djokovic has won the tournament here 3 times. Qualifying starts on Tuesday, August 11th. After losing the Battle of Ohio to the Guardians, the Reds are welcoming in the Pirates for a 4-game series that begins tonight. Airtime here is 6:10. Our next update at 9:30. I'm Brian Combs, News Radio 700 WLW.
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15: 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Enter it now. Don't want to be an
16: American idiot. Here we go. Sloaney 700 WLW. Welcome to it. Well, this is interesting. We have a guest on to get into. This is kind of scary. You're getting older. Ohio's getting older faster than almost anywhere else, and Medicaid already eats about half the state budget. Like 37% of the state budget in Ohio is eaten by Medicaid, and that number is rapidly growing. So a new report says the bill's about to get a lot bigger, and is there a fix which doesn't bankrupt, well, not of the state budget, but the budget of younger taxpayers? And I think that's wholly unfair that, you know, the older generations have a lot more money than the younger generations do, and, you know, you wonder why young people have such ill regard for older folks, because like, well, wait a minute, hold on a second. You got all this wealth, and I have student loan debt that you told me to take out. I have all these other things. I can't afford to live. I can't afford a house. Can't afford a new car. None of that stuff. And the end result is I now have to pay for, you know, your health care in old age, as the system is set up, and rightly so. So how does this not bankrupt younger taxpayers? Now, normally at this time, I go to my guest. That would be Ray Hederman of the Buckeye Institute. And so we don't have a producer in the studio this morning. So I'm doing everything myself. So watch this. This is high. I think we've laid everyone else off and we've yet to figure out how AI can do everyone's job. But we're working on that. We're working on that. And this is the guaranteed human element when guaranteed humans don't show up. But I will do this. I'm going to do it off my phone. Watch this. This is high tech here. See if I get my guy on here. I'm going to call him. I'm holding my phone up. This is high tech. I'm holding my phone up to the microphone right now. This is live radio on 700 WLW. No, I don't think he's there either. This is going great.
17: Your call has been forwarded to voicemail.
16: Uh-oh.
17: The person you're trying to reach is not available. At the tone,
16: okay.
17: Please record your message.
16: All right, this is good.
17: When you have finished recording, you may hang up.
16: Okay. Ray Hederman, Scott Sloan here at WLW Cincinnati. We're supposed to be live right now. Are you there? All right, give me a call back. All right, good, good. Thank you. I'll kill time in the meantime. So there, the Buckeye Institute, the report is the cost of aging, Medicaid, long-term care, and Ohio's fiscal future. And I like these guys because they're like a center-right think tank, like kind of libertarian in Columbus. And not everything I do they agree with, but in this case, you look at the report they did, and it's absolutely, it's mind-blowing is what it is. So we have over 2.2 million residents over the age of 65, and in the next 4 years, well over a quarter of Ohioans will be over the age of 60. And we're sixth nationally, and we're growing far faster than the U.S. average. We're getting old quick in Ohio. The gray hairs, I don't have any gray hair. We're to the point of, it's chrome now. We're all chrome. 37% of our state budget is for Medicaid, and over 50% of the general revenue fund when you combine that with federal dollars. We're blowing away other states right now, and it is a massive, massive problem. And I just heard this, too. So we have a lot of people who are in assisted living and need caregivers throughout the state of Ohio, obviously. Springfield, Ohio is interesting. Now, in Springfield, the people who depend on all that, I got Ray calling back. This is a, anyway, they're taken care of by Haitians. The Haitians are leaving. Who's going to take care of old people? Let me do this now. Here we go. We got Ray Hederman on the show on 700 WLW. Ray, how are you? Uh-oh. What happened now? Oh, we got him on the other line. Boy, this is going really well. Ray, how are you, buddy?
18: I'm doing well, Scott. How are you?
16: Oh, it's falling apart over here. The whole building is on fire. The show's burning down to the ground. We've got people not showing up to work. We've got dead air. It's been a nightmare all day. How's your day going?
18: You sound like France right now, I tell you.
16: Yeah, right. France and Spain. It's all burning down as we speak. It's burning down around me here. But we are guaranteed human. I'll give you that. Now, Ray, with the Buckeye Institute, the cost of aging, you authored this study. I was just pointing out before we got connected here in this fascinating radio show this morning on 700 WLW that, you know, ICE is cracking down. We're cracking down on Haitians, the Haitian refugees, the Haitian immigrants. They're going. They're scared. They're going wherever they're going, but it's not Ohio. And these are the people who take jobs that normally we don't mind. And the pushback generally from older folks is, well, that's not true. They're stealing our jobs. Okay, well, the people who are working in the nursing homes taking care of y'all are now fleeing the state of Ohio. That's kind of a problem, is it not? And so now you've got a lot of people who need care. Now you've got the Haitian issue on top. It doesn't really fold into what you're saying, but I think most people, myself included, did not know just how old and gray Ohio is. I mean, 37% of our budget is consumed by Medicaid alone. That's incredible.
18: Yeah, no, absolutely. I mean, the simple fact is that Ohio right now is one of the oldest states in the nation. And what we're seeing is the population over 65 is one of the fastest growing demographic areas in the state. And what makes it more of a challenge is we see people over 85 are going to dramatically increase in the next few years. And what does this mean, Scott? Well, this means that we're going to need more people to take care of vulnerable seniors. We're going to need to prepare the state's budget because a lot of seniors rely on Medicaid, particularly when they hit that 85 mark. They need long-term care and supports and services. And then our new paper comes out and says, look, you know, everybody is familiar right now. We've seen crackdowns on Medicaid fraud, Medicaid improper payments. But we need to realize that Medicaid is really many different programs. And one of the fastest growing parts of Medicaid is the part that pays for nursing homes, long-term care for our elderly adults. And if we don't have workers, if we're not ready for this, this is going to put dramatic pressure on taxes or cutting other services because, look, we're getting older society. That's great. But we need to make sure that we're being prepared to be able to take care of our parents and grandparents.
16: Well, that's the thing. Do we not have enough young people to be able to do that? That's part of the equation. You know, we think here things like brain drain and young people move out of the state of Ohio. Is that part of this study? Is that starting to change? Because unless it's a numbers issue, if you got a percentage of the population, the people over the age of 60 in the next 4 years is going to be something like more than 25, almost a third of Ohioans before too long. We're not replacing them at the clip we need to in order to keep this Ponzi scheme going, which is, you know, young people pay for the sins of the old.
18: Yeah, no, that's exactly right. You know, and that's just not an Ohio phenomenon, right? We've seen fertility rates around the world plummet, right? And so right now, you know, there's some crazy stats out there. So right, 10% of Americans over 50 are living by themselves without a child, without a spouse. You know, you think about that, and that's only going to grow because people are having fewer children. And what that means is it's going to put a lot of pressure, as you pointed out, you know, to make sure that we have workers. And, you know, taking care of senior citizens, taking care of disabled people, you need a lot of hands because you don't get the productivity adjustments you do in other industries because you still need to sit there. You need to talk to somebody, take care of them. And one of the things we emphasize in our report is, look, you know, we're not going to be able to get right now a lot of workers that, you know, the nursing home industry needs. So what are some tools that we can take that can help these nursing homes just still take care of their patients? You know, better utilization of AI, better utilization of tech, allowing nurses to do more so we're not sitting there and using regulations to blocking them to free them up. We need to take a look and say, hey, how can we make sure that these industries are getting access to workers? Part of it would be using community colleges, you know, bringing in labor to teach them the skills that they need to do some nursing, personal aid type techniques instead of saying, look, go spend, you know, a lot of money in a four-year college that isn't going to train you for a career. So there's a lot of proactive steps we got to make because we're not going to be growing workers to take care of parents the next 10 years. You know, it takes 18 years at least, Scott, you know, to grow a worker.
16: Yeah, it does.
18: And we know what the numbers are.
16: It does.
18: And, you know, we're definitely going to have a labor shortage. We're already seeing that in some of the nursing home industries. And so we need to prepare now so we can make sure that people can age with dignity.
16: Kind of sounds like you're making a case for more immigrant labor, not less.
18: You know, we know that the immigrant labor has been a major part of these nursing homes and these has nurses aides. And, you know, that's one of the factors that people need to consider. And we have seen some nursing homes concerned about it. You know, what we do, though, when, you know, there's a labor shortage is we take a look and say, hey, you know, what type of techniques can we utilize to make sure that we can meet those needs? You know, we can we can take some workers here in Ohio that aren't in the labor force, bring people in, show them, teach them what needs to be done. And we can also make sure that we're making the best use of technology, you know, remote patient monitoring. So many people, you know, have something on their wrist that monitors their vital signs.
16: Yep.
18: You know, making sure that data can be shared. And so we can proactively say, hey, you know, you're not taking your pill. You're in danger of falling. Those are the type of interventions and use of technology that can make this more affordable. So taxpayers aren't all of a sudden going to be having to pay a lot more in 10, 15 years as we continue to age as a society.
16: So we'll have more AI, not less AI, to replace those workers. But at the end of the day, boy, Ray, it seems like, you know, 40% of the state budget roughly is going to Medicaid. And not right now, in 10 years, 5 years even, it's going to be much, much worse. Can technology offset all that? It doesn't seem like that's possible.
18: No, it's not, unfortunately, Scott. And so, I mean, that's one of the things that we're talking about is that, look, you know, if you can just use technology to shave, say, a tenth a percent off the growth, that'll save us hundreds of millions of dollars every year. We crunch the numbers in our report. And so, look, we're not saying, you know, there's no silver bullet, basically, you know, for this problem. But if you start acting now, you know, you start saving, you start figuring out how to get more workers, utilize technology, that makes the pain a lot more bearable in about 10 years. Because policymakers are going to face, you know, a lot of tough questions. You know, how do we sit there? How do we make sure that as Medicaid continues to grow, how are we going to fund K-12 education? How are we going to fund roads? How are we going to fund prisons? And so, but we need to act now so we can slow the growth.
16: Right.
18: Otherwise, you know, if we do nothing, the pain point is going to be so much bigger. The budget is going to have more taxes or more spending cuts the longer we delay.
16: All right. He's Ray Edelman at the Buckeye Institute and a study that he co-authored, The Cost of Aging. And Ohio, we are sinking quickly like a rock in a pond. relative to Medicaid costs in long-term care. We have we're graying really, really quickly here. One in four Ohioans have mentioned will be over the age of 60 in the next few years, and it's going to get worse from there. We have fewer younger people being born. We have, of course, the immigration issue that's compounding this, too, as immigrants are, with ICE crackdowns and what's happening, for example, the Haitians in Springfield and across the state, for that matter. Those are folks who take these jobs at work in these facilities. And now you've got a double-fisted crunch, a double hammer coming down on you right now in the Buckeye State. How do we fix this? Technology may be the way to go to take part of this. The spending, as we know, it's a lot. Does there need to be a means test here also that, you know, you can these are cuts you can do, and I would think that they would do, but it doesn't make up for everything. We're going to have to start doing a means test, aren't we?
18: Well, you know, in theory, Medicaid is already means tested. Saying, look, yes, in theory, right? But what has happened is, if you Googled right now and said, look, you know, how can I protect assets to make sure I can still get Medicaid to pay for long-term care, mm-hmm. but still be able to protect assets, there's many law firm practices, you know, it is a cottage industry that does that. So one of our suggestions is, look, you know, we need to take a look and basically tighten up some of these loopholes, because people that have a $1 million house, you know, should not be on Medicaid to receive these services. You know, because basically what we're saying is, you have people that have a lot of assets, a lot of wealth, that are relying on taxpayers who are less fortunate than they are to pay for the long-term needs.
16: Sure.
18: And, you know, that is something that, you know, we need to close that in on the front end, because, you know, nobody wants to go after heirs or something along those lines and says, you know, your deceased parent shouldn't have been on Medicaid. And so that's one of the things we talk about the state needs to do a better job, is tightening that up on the front end. And then in some cases, people end up on Medicaid getting these services that they're not qualified for, and they don't understand how they got on the program. So fixing that, some of that, Scott, you know, making sure that the means test works, that it remains a program for the vulnerable. The other thing that happens is encouraging people to buy, you know, their own long-term care insurance, you know, protection right. against the fact that, hey, you know, you want to be able to stay at home, you want an assisted living, you don't want to end up on a Medicaid nursing home, you know, buying some of that insurance, making sure it's affordable to more people there, and making sure people can't use these loopholes to still get long-term care paid for by taxpayers sure. if they don't need it.
16: You know, you mentioned the threshold, and it's spitballing. I get that, $1 million or more home value. But I'm thinking that going, okay, well, if you're middle class, I mean, you could easily have $1 million in assets. A $400,000 house. Maybe you got a 401k, a little pension, something along those lines, some savings. You add it all up, and you're older, and it's like, well, I got $1 million, and I don't feel like a millionaire. I feel like a middle class person. How's that going to work? When we play that age-old game of classism here between Republicans and Democrats?
18: Yeah, well, I mean, you can take a look and say, a lot of politicians have said, look, you know, we need to make sure that those type of people can still get access to Medicaid, long-term care and supports and services. And so you've created a lot of loopholes where people are able to take those pension funds, they're able to take the values of their house and protect it, and then be able to keep that wealth while being on a program originally made for essentially people that reached old age with no assets. Mm. And so, you know, again, you know, politicians will respond to where the votes are, and, you know, they don't want to seem like, you know, right. bad people. But the problem is, it's created a perverse incentive where fewer people take care of themselves to buy long-term care insurance or want to use their savings to take care of themselves when they're older. Mm. And so, you know, what you're seeing right now, Scott, is you're seeing some states, for example, the state of Washington has enacted a payroll tax to create a new entitlement to pay for long-term care. So, you know, that is kind of the choices that we're seeing, is a new payroll tax like Social Security or Medicare to pay for long-term care services, yep. or trying to basically figure out ways to bend the cost curve and maybe being a little aggressive in cutting down some of these loopholes so you can't be on a taxpayer-funded program for poor people with $1 million in assets.
16: Right now, Ray Hederman from Buckeye Institute, Ohio, is something like 39th in nursing home quality nationwide, because that's the tangible. Like, what kind of place can I get into? Can I get my mom and dad, my grandma and grandpa, at some point me into? We're 39 out of 50 states. What's driving that? Is that a money problem? Is it a management problem or both?
18: Well, you know, part of it goes back to staffing shortages. And to his credit, Governor DeWine has adopted a nursing home task force. You know, they're trying to look at what they need to do to increase the quality of nursing homes. But right now, almost a third of nursing homes report staffing shortages, basically saying they can't get enough workers, they can't get enough qualified workers to staff these nursing homes. So that's a key issue that's going on right now. I think the second thing is making sure that we are actually paying for quality nursing homes. So that is a good improvement that's been made the last couple of years, saying, look, you know, some of these nursing homes simply, quite frankly, are not servicing seniors well, and they need new management, or perhaps they need to close. And so taking a look at some of those choices that have been made by the DeWine administration, and that's going out and saying, how much are we going to pay nursing homes? How are we going to pay for quality? How are we going to improve oversight, data collection? And the same standpoint, you know, getting qualified workers to staff these nursing homes, that's going to be key for Ohio to move up the rankings and have a place where, you know, children, grandchildren, nieces, nephews feel comfortable putting their loved one, you know, in there to take care of them.
16: Right.
18: The
16: right.
18: other thing I would say, Scott, is, you know, we've heard a lot about, you know, in Medicaid, you know, the home-based care, you know, fraud initiatives. Home-based care is a lot cheaper than putting somebody in a nursing home. And so one of our recommendations in the paper is like, look, you know, yes, we need more oversight to make sure that in home-based care, people are actually getting the services they're billing the state for. But we want to make sure that people can stay in their home. There's so many positive aspects of that. In addition to being cheaper, it's better for the individual. They're healthier. They're happier. That's going to be another key. Having people stay as independent as long as possible.
16: Yep.
18: Is another way keep the cost down for the program.
16: But we need workers for that. That's the problem right there. It's really interesting. It's eye-opening. It's frightening. And this is the skin. This is all of us. This is if you're young, if you're old. You're old, you're like, oh, I'm going to get the care I need. If you're young, it's like, I can't pay anymore. It's impossible. The cost of aging is a report from our friends in Columbus at the Buckeye Institute. Ray Hederman, the co-author of that. Always appreciate the conversation, man. Thanks again for jumping on.
18: Oh, thanks a lot, Scott. It's always a pleasure.
16: Yeah, take care. And it's an issue you don't hear a lot about, right? 40% of your budget's going to this stuff. We better pay attention. Sloaney 700 WLW.
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0: Hundreds of new jobs opening up in Blue Ash with the 9:30 report. I'm Brian Combs. Breaking now, it will mean 400 new jobs at a facility in Blue Ash. The popularity of weight loss and diabetes drugs means Resilience is expanding their operations at their facility on Kenwood Road. Company is going to be making quick pens for dispensing drugs for Eli Lilly. Resilience recently moved its headquarters to the tri-state. Already they employ 1,000 people. News released today says site preparations for the campus expansion in Kenwood's underway. Full operations expected to commence in early 2026. Now, latest traffic and weather together.
3: 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They cleared the accident northbound 75 at 275 in Erlanger. The right lanes are open again, so traffic is improving out of Florence. Southbound 75, the last of the slow go, is in and out of Lachlan. That's good for an extra 5. And southbound 71, just a bit slow approaching Pfeiffer from 275 and heading out of Kenwood down the hill to Red Bank. Chucking from News Radio 700 WLW.
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0: It's going to be a sunny, pleasant day in the tri-state. Perfect for Bengals training camp. The gates just opening to the facility alongside Paycor Stadium with practice to start at 10 this morning. Our high today headed for 83. Training camp weather thanks to Pella Windows and Doors of Greater Cincinnati. 30 years of making life brighter. It is 69 degrees right now. Cincinnati police are investigating a shooting in Avondale this morning. The victim, a Spectrum worker who was shot in the head in his truck. Cincinnati police investigating what happened during a robbery attempt, they say. Worker, according to Spectrum, was servicing a customer's internet there that had gone out. They say that they are saddened and concerned by the violent attack. Statement says thoughts today go out to their colleague and his family at this time. Yesterday, the last day of operations for the pub at Rookwood Irish Tavern, in business there for 25 years, is now closed for good. Owners say the decision to close is part of a corporate restructuring. Popular Westside Bar on restaurant on the River Road that's been there for 40 years is up for sale. The owners of Jim and Jack's on River Road are ready to retire, looking for a buyer for the business. They started in 1985. They say it'll be business as usual until that buyer is found. On Wall Street, the opening bell has just sounded. The Dow, which was down significantly yesterday, bouncing back this morning, up 250 points. Our next update at 10. I'm Brian Combs, News Radio 700 WLW.
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10: 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I hear this all the time from older folks about how no one in America wants to work. No one wants to work. No one, we don't have enough staff. We don't have enough people. We don't have anybody. It's not that no one wants to work. I mean, there's some people that don't want to work. That's always the case. And some people are like, I don't want to work for that kind of money, which is a little bit different. But the nobody wants to work thing, it's not that. We're not having enough unprotected sex as Americans. That's what's going on. People who are of childbearing years, yeah, they're still hooking up, but they're not producing children because, well, lifestyle, because of career, because of money, because of concerns about the future, all those reasons. And where to state right now is I just had Ray Hederman on from Buckeye Institute talking about the crisis Ohio faces right now. And it's not just a crisis if you're a senior. It's a crisis if you're younger. If 65, the percentage of Ohio's population age is 65 plus is about 2.2 million. By 2030, so in less than 4 years, one in four Ohioans will be over the age of 60. So we statistically, we're not replacing those bodies enough. Okay, so what does that mean? And the report they did about the healthcare industry, in particular, the elderly care crisis, something like 25% of nursing home direct care workforce and assisted living or residential care workers, that's like immigrants make up like 40% of that. So, and the president was right, of course, to control the borders. We need that. We need to know who's coming here. But we need, at the same time, it's been such a broad-based thing against all immigrants. And I've been saying for a long time, anybody listen, I think that's a bad idea. Rounding up people who are committing crimes? Certainly, yeah, 100%. Gangbangers, all that? Yes, yes, yes, yes. But now it's become, well, now who else can we get? You know, when you're, and I had someone I've worked with for years getting, and they pay taxes. I think there's some paperwork that was wrong or something like that. They got rounded up by ICE and got locked up in Butler County for a couple months. And it turned out afterwards, they're like, okay, yeah, you're just, there's a paperwork issue here as opposed to actually, because they, you know, have a family, they have workers, they pay taxes. And from last time I heard, wind up losing like all of his equipment because you're not working for 2 months, 3 months, because you're locked up. Who's that helping? Is that a criminal? Is that someone who is, quote unquote, out there preying on other people? No, it's trying to make a living doing stuff that we don't want to do. Landscaping is really, really hard work. And so I don't know the status right now, quite honestly. It was all hung up with a judge and ICE is like, well, we got to hit our numbers. And we got you, so yeah, you know, sort it out. I mean, that's punitive to me. That's not going after the criminals. You know, when the guy getting round up in front of Home Depot who's trying to make enough money to maybe send it back home or feed their family, that's somebody willing up to show up to do a job that needs to be filled. And that's an extreme example. I think the one we're talking about here is connecting the dots. That would be the folks who work in nursing homes and assisted living facilities. If up to 40% of those people are immigrants, and now we're terminating temporary protected status for Haitians and Cubans and Nicaraguans and Venezuelan workers, some of these people are getting less than 24 hours notice that their work status has been terminated. So now we already were in a nursing home crunch because about a third of facilities before this happened reported staffing gaps. And the state is projecting about a 5,000 position shortfall by 2030. So within the next 4 years, this just adds to it. It doesn't help. And so, you know, we're not reproducing at replacement rate. We need more immigration, not less. And our fertility rate here it's about 1.6 births per woman per year. It's been that way for years now. That means the workers need to staff nursing homes, assisted living facilities, in-home care. In 5, 10, 20 years, they're not being born domestically in enough numbers to make a difference. And that is not a hypothetical future problem. That the what ifs, That's showing that our workforce is already short today, but that demographic math is going to absolutely implode if you're in your 50s right now, as a matter of fact. Heck, if you're in your 60s, for sure, but 40s, 50s, unless we turn that around. And immigrant workers are disproportionately concentrated in exactly the jobs we are short-staffed in already. That's certified nursing assistants, CNAs, home health aides, dietary, housekeeping staff, all that stuff. You pull that labor pool, it doesn't just shrink the workforce. It shrinks precisely where the shortage already hurts most. And so the people affected here aren't in the country illegally. These are TPS holders. And certainly it's within the right of the administration to go, hey, look, it's temporary in word. Okay, great. But A, why do it now when a place like Haiti is such an asshole and so dangerous that they're shooting planes that are coming back into the country, allegedly, the warlords that control things there. They haven't had an election in 10 years. Haiti is a mess. Seems like those folks came here at the invitation of our government. And now as we're going, well, it's temporary. We need to get rid of that. Why are we getting this rid of this now when we need these people here more than ever? It makes absolutely no sense. We have an aging population in Ohio, a shrinking pool of working age caregivers. That's a math problem before it's even a political one, in my opinion. If you have fewer workers available for a growing pool of patients, what does that mean? It means much higher costs. You think medicine's expensive now. That's why one of the reasons it's getting more expensive. You have longer waits. In some states, facilities are closing. They're actually closing beds and capping admissions. That could be one of the few things we do to add working age population faster than a generation can reproduce. And even the, generally conservative places like the U.S. Chamber of Commerce, industry groups have pushed back on the policies for this reason. It's employers and not just advocates are the ones sounding the alarm, but it's falling on deaf ears because of, I don't know why. And immigrant restrictions are, there's a priority, should be raising wages, improving conditions to draw in more domestic workers and caregiving roles. I get that. But again, it's a numbers issue. So we don't have enough people to take those jobs. It's just, that's the way it is. We're having less kids. So you've got to get those bodies from somewhere. Either you bring in immigrants, force young people at gunpoint, 10-year-olds to work in assisted living, mass extinction of elder, anyone over the age of 60. I mean, what are the options here? You can't cook the numbers. I get TPS was never meant to be a permanent decades long legal status, but you can support legal status resolution for existing TPS holders without arguing for a higher immigration overall. But if we don't have enough people to take the jobs, we need more immigrants, not less. And I don't know how you argue against the math, quite honestly. At 513-749-7000, let me get to Jack in Fairfield on 700 WW. Jack, welcome.
3: Sloaney, I know you're going to agree with me. I got the solution. And I can't understand why the Conservative Party doesn't do this. Let's just do amnesty across the board. We absorb 14 to 25 million people, whatever how many people's out there. And then, I mean, America's big enough to absorb that many people and a lot more. And then the very next day, we'd just build a wall around of America and just, make sure that they come in legally after that.
10: Well, I mean, what we're doing, I was against the wall to begin with, because the wall generally, it doesn't work. It may work in populated areas and certainly, big cities, you want that. But generally speaking, over 3,000 miles, you just can't do a whole wall. But the policies are the one. If we're actually rounding up the people who are here, and I'm talking criminals as opposed to people who are coming for work, and make it easier for people to immigrate here to America who actually just want to work, as long as you can vet them, we're not doing that. We're way behind with our FISA courts and all that. This is a situation that's going to affect all of us.
3: Do you realize how much money we're spending trying to deport people?
10: Billions.
3: The logistics of it. I mean, just make them American citizens tomorrow. The bad ones will weed themselves out anyway. That's why we have law enforcement. And those that want to adapt, they're going to adapt.
10: I agree in a sense. I don't think there's a way, because they're like, well, you're here illegally, you should be deported. I don't know. How do you sort that out? Especially if someone's here. Like, I never blamed a person. If they're going to come 3,000 miles on foot and literally come in this country with, can't speak the language, have no contacts, whatever, they come here for a job, they're going to take a job that somebody two blocks away won't take. I like that. I'll be honest with you. I side with them harder than I side the American.
3: And you know what? They're hard work. I'm a contractor remodeler like you. I specialize in historical restoration. And I had several Mexicans work for me, man. And, their work ethic was just dynamite, dude.
10: Yeah, good, honest, hard. I mean, are you going to find some bad people in there who'll take advantage? Sure. But, I work the same thing, work with trades all the time. And that's largely who shows up to do flooring, carpeting, drywall, landscaping, roofing. I mean, those are hard, kitchen, working in kitchens. Those are hard ass jobs. And I'm so tired of hearing people go, Americans are too lazy. They don't want to work. We don't have the bodies to be able to do it. We're not reproducing at the rate we need to. And you got to get those bodies somewhere else. And that's why this whole, when it started, this ICE crackdown with Haitians and eating dogs and cats, I thought it was stupid then. It's even dumber now. And I'm just wondering if you voted for that, saying, yeah, good, that's what we want, and you're in an assisted living facility or you need in-home care and you can't find anyone, and you're complaining about how no one wants to work, that's kind of what you voted for, isn't it? Hate to be that guy to tell you that's the way it is, but that's the way it is. No one wants criminals here, other people's cast-offs from other countries. Hell no. Who wants to? We got enough Americans, native-born people committing crimes, for God's sakes. We don't need more foreign people who are doing that, but that doesn't mean you can't be a lot more logical when it comes to controlling immigration. This is going to be an interesting thing in Springfield because one of the stories that's kind of percolating up a little bit is the fact that all these home health workers and workers in assisted living places, nursing homes, are not showing up anymore because they had their work status revoked. And now they're going, okay, we got all these patients and no one to take care of them. It's heartbreaking to think that, yeah, okay, we supported this idea of controlling immigration, but you've gone way completely over to the other side now. Well, now you're just looking for people so you can keep this thing going on. I don't know who this benefits because it really does hurt our country and it hurts the most vulnerable all, and that would be older people, of which I hope to be someday, and that someday is coming up a lot faster than it was yesterday. You know what I'm saying? 513-749-7000-800, the big one with Sloney coming up after 10:06. We got a new law. Everyone's getting ready to go back to college, speaking of young people. A new proposal in Ohio, and I guess when the General Assembly starts up in a few weeks here, they're going to take this up, and that is requiring bars, restaurants to have test strips, like drink test strips, something we didn't worry about back in the day. But of course, if you have a young person in your life, you worry about them and what happens if somebody slips something in their drink that they're not expecting. Testing strips are a big thing now. If you're younger, you carry them around with you, or at least you should anyway, whether it's party drugs, recreational drugs, or drinks, to make sure somebody's not messing with your stuff. And there's some horrible stories out there about this. This would be a new law that would require that in bars and restaurants. We'll get into that with State Senator Bill Blessing in just a little bit here on the Scott Sloan Show on 700 WOW, including, of course, traffic, weather, all that in about 8 minutes here on the show. Possibly the greatest, I shouldn't say the greatest OVI arrest video ever. If you've not seen it, the Tony Romo video. Of course, Tony Romo with Jim Nantz and CBS getting ready to fire up as the Bengals now in camp. And we're ready for some football because we're Reds. I would say this. If you are, this one I don't understand. And we all at some point have probably drank more than we should have and operated a motor vehicle, especially when you're younger and stupid. Now, I avoid doing that because my dad was actually involved in an OVI accident back in the day, back when I was young and in school, and that has stuck with me all this time because it really robbed him of a quality of life that he so richly deserved. But nonetheless, here's Tony. When you have a bottle sitting next to you in a car, why even bother taking the field sobriety test? When you have an open I never understood that. We've all been somewhere, somebody's driving and you're in the back seat and you have a road pop. Sure. Technically it's illegal to do that, an open container in a moving vehicle. It's like, as long as the driver's not drinking it, whatever. And it's funny, you can have a limo and do that or a party bus, but if it's a passenger car, not so much. That's kind of dumb. Nonetheless, but you're drinking and driving. You literally are drinking and driving at the same time. That one gets me. That's pretty much you're guilty. Go right to jail. So Tony Romo was busted where in Milwaukee. It was a golf outing there. And he did the field sobriety test. Gave it all. I'll tell you what. I've never seen anyone put more work into a field sobriety test than Tony Romo. Buddy is out there and he's getting loose. Like he's ready to run the 40 yard dash in Indianapolis at the combine. Like he's stretching. He's doing figure fours. He's like bending over. He's getting ready to go. Dude, you're just walking heel to toe. He's got to get loose. And so they did it in the Sally Port, I guess, Milwaukee County Sheriff's Department. So he's doing it inside after he got picked up, initially pulled over for unsafe passing. And he said, yeah, I'm coming from the golf course. And he insisted he consumed zero drinks. Okay, but there's a bottle on the seat. Dude, there's an open container right there. Well, I was left that in the car for later. So he's doing the field sobriety test, and he's going all this. And right away, you can see that, I mean, he didn't look super, super drunk, like falling off. But I don't know, man. When they tell you to do the heel to toe, and you're not walking heel to toe, and you're trying to do balance on your foot, you're kind of falling over. I mean, even if you're sober, I've seen some of those field sobriety tests. If you're not in, you have exceptional balance and stability issues, especially if you're older or you've been through, you know, the daily train wrecks that Tony Romo has been. I'm not talking about the broadcast. I'm talking about his career as a quarterback, back surgeries and everything else. It's kind of hard to do. I mean, I look at that field sobriety because it's not the easiest thing in the world for somebody who is able-bodied and, you know, not...

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12: These higher gas prices adding up to hundreds of dollars out of pocket. This is the 10 o'clock report. I'm Matt Reese. Breaking now, sobering numbers this morning when it comes to what we are paying for fuel.
13: A new estimate this morning from Moody's Analytics shows that the typical American household has now spent an extra $672 in gas, diesel, home heating, and jet fuel expenses combined since the start of the Iran war. Gas Buddy's also predicting that drivers will see the highest prices for the month of August on record.
12: ABC's Elizabeth Schulze, AAA, reporting the average price in Cincinnati, about $3.84 a gallon for regular grade gas, jumping about a nickel a gallon since yesterday and about 80 cents a gallon higher than it was a year ago at this time. Let's get a look at the roads for you, the latest traffic and weather together.
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14: Good Thursday, Tri-State. We'll wrap up the month of July with plenty of sunshine, lower humidity, and highs in the mid-80s. Enjoy it, because showers will arrive around dinner time Friday, leading to a wet weekend. We'll have showers on Saturday and more showers and storms into our Sunday. From your severe weather station, I'm 9, First Warning Meteorologist, KJ Jacobs, News Radio 700, WLW.
12: 73 degrees in Cincinnati. Let's check in on traffic with Chuck Ingram. Chuck?
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0: 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Southbound 71, a slow go between Pfeiffer and Kenwood. That due to an accident just after you get past the Reagan Highway. Everybody's lined up over on the right shoulder. Southbound 75 is over a 5-minute delay in and out of Auckland. Northbound 75, closer to a 10-minute delay between Donaldson and downtown. 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
1: Cincinnati Zoo says it's opening later today because of a suspicious package. They're waiting for the all clear. That package was found in the park earlier today, and it's unclear when it's going to be opening, but the zoo says it'll be updating its website when the park is expected to open up. It's supposed to open as of right now, but obviously it's going to be a little bit until they're able to do business as usual. A statement from Spectrum this morning confirms an employee was shot, and they are saddened and concerned by the violent attack on a team member who was working to keep customers connected. It happened this morning on North Fred Shuttlesworth Circle in Avondale. The worker critically injured, shot in the neck. Cincinnati police looking for a suspect who reportedly took off in a blue SUV. Shooting, according to police, occurred during an attempted robbery. They've been in business for 25 years, but the pub Rookwood has closed as of yesterday. Tavern Restaurant Group says in a statement that the group is restructuring. They're facing challenging economic conditions and rising operating costs, but their pub restaurants remain open in Madisonville and in Northern Kentucky. In Delhi Township, the old Frisch's on Delhi Pike is in ruins this morning by design. It's being torn down to make way for a drive-through coffee shop, Seven Brew. The chair of the Delhi Township Board of Trustees, Mike Davis, calls it the end of a journey because that Frisch's was the mecca in Delhi. And the catalyst for all this new development that's coming is part of the west side is the Delhi Town Square down the street. They opened a couple of years ago. Video of Tony Romo, the former quarterback and commentator on NFL on CBS, body cam of his arrest is now out.
2: Former Dallas Cowboys star turned television analyst Tony Romo, remaining calm and courteous, asks to call his lawyer.
3: You're not.
2: He's handcuffed and transported to the police station to perform a field sobriety test. The deputy informs him why he's there. She says a search of his backpack turned up small, unopened bottles of booze, and documents obtained today by ABC News say police found an open bottle of alcohol on the passenger side of the vehicle.
1: That's ABC's Aaron Katursky. Tony Romo, expected back in court in September in Wisconsin, has not been formally charged with any crime. If you like to play the lottery, the jackpot for the Powerball keeps growing. Nobody won last night, so the jackpot now up to $707 million. Let's check on Wall Street now. The Dow is up 337 points, NASDAQ up 600, and the S&P 500 up 93. 10:06, next news at 10:30, Matt Reese, News Radio 700 WLW.
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1: 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Drink spiking is something that did not happen when I was younger, maybe you, but it's a scary trend. Up to 8% of people have been victimized, but even that number is in question because 90% of people never report it. And now Ohio lawmakers are pushing a bill that could make drink testing strips mandatory in every bar and restaurant in the state. He is State Senator Bill Blessing on the show, sponsoring this legislation, represents the 8th District here in the Buckeye State. And Bill, welcome back to the show. How are you, Senator?
18: I'm doing well, and I'm glad you mentioned your experience with this. Like, I don't remember this being a thing in the late 90s or early 2000s either. It's something else, but yeah, it's definitely a thing.
12: We recently had this drink spiking case in Mason not too long ago that got our attention. And now, you know, you go out for a drink. You used to go to a drink, go to the bathroom, come back, especially for a woman. And now you got to have somebody guard your drink, for crying out loud, or take it with you. It's insane.
18: Yeah, no, 100%. And I'm told by the advocates that it's like, no, you know, I was wrong. This has been going on for some time, and it has gotten worse, actually. So, yeah, it's a good time to be talking about this.
12: All right, so let's talk about the legislation itself here. The bill requires bars and restaurants in the Buckeye State to stock drink testing strips that would detect up to, I think, 10 controlled substances, what I saw. Can you go through that?
18: Yeah, I mean, it looks for things like ketamine and GHB, and the whole idea here is that, you know, a notice would be posted at the establishment saying that they contain the test strips, and then they can provide them they're required to provide them for free or up to the actual cost of the test strips. And I suspect they'll be able to get them in bulk, and, you know, it's not going to be too big of an expense. But the key caveat here is that there's really no enforcement in the bill, which people might say, well, why in the world would we do something like that?
12: Yeah.
18: The difference is that, you know, liquor control could pull a liquor license today for the provisions in the bill. And this just adds some more oomph to it, in the sense that if they were thinking about doing it before, and you've had a number of these situations occur at an establishment, and yet they've still not done it, I think it just adds, you know, more evidence for liquor control to say, look, you're losing your liquor license at this point. But outside of that, I do think the idea that this is the law, and, you know, bars would say, we're not even going to make an attempt. I think for a lot of customers, I think they would say that's kind of shady. You should at least make an effort. So I think this, it's got a pretty decent balance right now.
12: Okay. So what's the reaction from bar owners on this one? Because one of the caveats I'm looking at here, Bill, is that there no, if you don't comply with this, there's no penalty.
18: Yeah. So, but, okay. Well, it, part of that was also that, you know, we couldn't agree on what enforcement would look like in terms of a penalty. It's not a good idea to say, look, we're going to allow lawsuits against these guys or hit them with heavy fines. The Tavern Owners Association actually has been an interested party and is a supporter of the bill. And they are just looking at, you know, what might make the most sense. Mm-hmm. And sort of what we landed on, but aren't sure how to go about this, is saying, we can, one, increase the cost of a liquor license, and that creates a fund at the state level that can, you know, sort of underwrite the system and have these distributed to bars. We could do a direct state appropriation for this sort of thing and have the state buy it at scale, which would be incredibly cheap. But the idea was we wanted a carrot approach to this. But yes, the association representing you know, bars and restaurants is supportive of this.
12: All right. So you've got this, I guess it'd be a government mandate, but no enforcement option. How would this be different than just let the market decide? So if customers truly demand safety, right, the market will provide it, that bars that stocks, will, you know, if you're a bigger operator, I guess you can afford and absorb the cost and go, hey, we're going to have these strips here for you. If you want to use them, they're free. You would think that would attract more business, and bars that don't would lose it. So isn't that does that just exacerbate this? I mean, it seems like you're doing a free market solution without actually making a free market solution. Like, if I go to a bar, I'll probably bring my own test strip with me.
18: Yeah, no, 100%. And that same thought has crossed my mind a number of times with this. No, you're right about that. The difference is, though, that how do you get folks to, or get bars and restaurants to do something like this? I guess the thing that I didn't bring up is that when we introduced this, is we couldn't agree on an enforcement approach, or even sort of a carrot approach in terms of some sort of incentive. The idea was is that we were hoping the committee process would really help us here, because if we picked something and just threw it out there, and members of the committee are like, that's a terrible idea, we don't want to go with that. We're caught, I guess, taking a couple steps back, trying to figure out what that that is. It was easier just to go ahead and drop it.
12: Yeah.
18: And, you know, tell the committee, look, we're kind of leaning on you guys to help us with this because you're the ones that are ultimately going to be voting it out.
12: Yeah, I mean, I guess if the mandate isn't enforceable, it's not a mandate. It's just, isn't this just a public awareness campaign?
18: I mean, in many respects, yes. But I do think even, let's say that, you know, we pass this as is. Liquor control today could pull a liquor license for, you know, failure to comply with provisions of the bill.
12: Mm-hmm.
18: But if it's actually in statute, then it's a different story. It's kind of elevating it a little bit such that liquor control might take a second look at this, saying, look, you've had a couple of incidents at your establishment, whereas before we might not have pulled it even though we can, but now look, a legislation has been passed and you're still not doing this.
12: Yeah.
18: All right, we're pulling it, and that's how it's going to be.
12: He is State Senator Bill Blessing right here in Cincinnati on the Scott Sloan Show, 700 WLW. You've heard about the drink spiking trend. It's not new. Well, it's newer. It's not new. But he's State Senator Bill Blessing on the Scott Sloan 700 WLW. All right. Young people are ramping up to go back to college here fairly soon, quickly, sooner rather than later, that's for sure. Summer about over, baby. And, meet with friends, old friends, catch up over the summer, people you haven't seen, and that leads to drinking, and that will lead to, of course, drug, drinks, and sexual assault. And the Ohio legislature's working on some bill that is going to maybe put a dent in this, requiring bars and restaurants to stock these test strips. And, you know, I mentioned the case in Mason earlier from earlier this summer. I think the guy was acquitted. But still, you know, you go to a bar and you expect the bartender not to be the one putting the substance in your drink. That seems an outlier that this maybe can't solve.
18: No, I would agree. I would agree with that completely. And, you know, that's also another important caveat of this bill. It's not adding any liability to the bar owner if the test strips fail, or if it's some, or a situation like this where a bartender does that, you know, you obviously go after the person. But yeah, I mean, it's if the bartender is in on it and it's, you know, I mean, maybe connected to something like human trafficking.
12: Okay.
18: Absolutely, this would be important.
12: Yeah. You bring that up. There's a liability shield here. So you're saying that this bill exempts bars from liability for like a bad test result or if the strip doesn't work?
18: Oh, no. It doesn't exempt them from liability. This doesn't add any liability for bars and restaurant owners.
12: Yeah. Okay. Because I'm just sure. I mean, there's a requirement that's being put on a private business, but if everyone's shielded from accountability when it fails, that doesn't do much.
18: Yeah, no, that's correct. And, you know, beyond that, sorry, I got the kids in the crowd yelling at me there. The test strips, I was going to say that, yeah, the liability is not where you would want to go for something like this. But, you know, in the end, I do think enforcement will be added in committee for something like this. We just, again, couldn't agree on what that would be. If I had to hazard a guess of what it will be.
12: Okay.
18: Given that bar owners can charge cost for this, I think the state will probably end up having a small appropriation to get them started on this, or maybe a modest increase in the liquor license fee to underwrite it. That way, it's not really a punishment. It's just it's being paid for, and you can go from there.
12: Yeah, your kids in the background there, Bill, just made me think of something. What about sippy cups? If you just went to, a sippy cup, we wouldn't have this problem. Just put a lid on the drink. Although I don't know if our environmentalist friends would like that idea because it's more waste in landfills, but a lid may solve that.
18: It's funny you should bring that up because I was watching, I can't remember the name of the movie the other day, and they showed people putting, you know, like a card or something on top of their drink. And I'm like, why would you do that?
12: Mm-hmm, yep.
18: And then it dawned on me. I'm like, oh, my God, that's what they're trying to do, to say, like, did somebody touch their drink
12: right
18: while they went to the bathroom? So, yeah, I mean, they're past the sippy cup stage, but just hearing them go crazy out there, maybe they need the sippy cup back again. If they're going to act like 3-year-olds. But,
12: all right. Bill, we're in Cincinnati. We got a lot of, you know, bars, a lot of chain bars and stuff like that. But if you're in, I don't know, it doesn't have to be. Certainly there's a lot of independence. But at a buck, I think I saw the price on these, like $1.49 a strip. Is that a real cost burden on smaller bars, maybe like mom and pop bars? And could that become an excuse not to comply? Or just simply go, hey, we'll raise the price of the drink and pass along to the consumer like everything else in the business world?
18: Yeah, well, I mean, they can charge for cost. I think the issue would be, you know, if they, let's say that nobody uses these things, mm-hmm. even with the notice posted. I mean, you'll see notices posted everywhere in bars, but you know, how many people are actually going to, you know, go up there and read the fine print?
12: Yes, yeah.
18: But I think the bigger concern is that these things, you know, end up expiring, and it's just, you see folks throwing these away, you know, time and time again.
12: Right.
18: That's where having the state come in to some degree for this would really, you know, make this a lot cheaper in the grand scheme of things. I can't imagine that even in a case like that, it's going to be super expensive. But, you know, even if it was, maybe we could do a pilot program and say, look, if there's like a hot spot,
12: right.
18: you know, I don't want to pick on UC, but like, let's say the Clifton area.
12: Sure.
18: And, you know, say, look, if there's been a number of incidents, we're going to require you know, bars and restaurants and whatnot in that area within a certain radius to have these. And, you know, the state will pitch in, or it would be an increased liquor license fee to underwrite it. But that might be a reasonable way to say, hey, we're trying to target a certain area as opposed to just having a blanket statewide plan.
12: Yeah, I mean, young people, my kids, for example, if they're out and, you know, there's party drugs and stuff going around, I know that they have these test strips that they use to test for fentanyl and things like that, which is frightening, you know, and they buy them themselves, I suppose, their friends do anyway. And that's how young people today are navigating that world for sure, because recreational drugs, we just had a story today about new overdose dose starting to spike again in Cincinnati because of this. And so it's a very real problem. Is this primarily a bar problem, or are we missing the bigger picture in that? What if you go to an after hours party, college party, something like that? Are you more likely to wind up being drugged there than you are in a bar or restaurant?
18: I mean, could very well be the case. I mean, it's hard to say. You know, but in that case, I mean, it's like if it's an after party or whatnot, how do you really defend against this sort of thing with that, other than,
12: a
18: public awareness campaign to say, look, you should probably have some of these things on hand, which I've seen recommendations for people, particularly women, that you should have, you know, XYZ test strip with you. Mm. For that very reason. But yeah, I don't know how we would do something like that for a college campus, or would we really want to your point, like earlier, there's to some degree a personal responsibility if it's, you know, you're really fearful about something like this, mm-hmm. it would behoove you to actually have some of these on hand. And from what I can tell, they're really not all that expensive. I mean, you can buy them in bulk, and they're less than a dollar a strip.
12: Yeah, yeah, but you have to be proactive, and a lot of young people obviously aren't, or forgetful. Or, I mean, I guess the other thing is, you know, if you
18: know what that's like.
12: Yeah, you know what that's like, right? If you go to a bar, and the bar's paying the cost of these things, and it's like, well, I'll grab a handful because, you know, I'll put them in my purse or pocket or whatever, and because I'm going to, you know, an after-hours party somewhere, and I want to be sure, and the bar winds up absorbing the cost of that. But, you know, it less than a buck or $1.50 or whatever they are, a strip, I think most people who are maybe at least aware of this stuff are going to get them themselves. But again, you're talking about young people who don't think of these things, and there's plenty of middle-aged people who don't think of these things either. I get it.
18: That's 100% correct. Yeah.
12: Your kids are pretty young, Bill. What crap do you think you're going to have to worry about 10 years when they become of age? Because this will be old news by then. What do you think happens?
18: I don't know at this point. I mean, I'll tell you, the big one for me with them is AI and deepfakes and stuff like that,
12: sure.
18: and where this is going. I mean, you know, stuff that had occurred when we were younger, it's like now their entire lives are online, and it's like, geez, where does that lead us?
12: Right. Yeah, I have no idea. I'm sure it'll be something AI involved, but you certainly got your work cut out for you. Again, what's the status of this thing? You're going to get support in the legislature, in the General Assembly on this?
18: Oh, yeah. I mean, it's bipartisan as it is. Mm-hmm. And in the committee process, you know, just talking to members, once they understood that we are, in many respects, relying on their work and figuring out where we go.
12: Yeah.
18: I mean, it's had a very positive reception. So I think the bigger issue is we kind of ran out of time Because, I mean, we did get this in late. It does prime the pump for lame duck and next General Assembly.
12: Okay. Again, he is State Senator Bill Blessing. All the best to you. Thanks again for jumping on the show this morning, and be well.
18: Yeah, thank you as well. Have a great weekend.
12: Yes, sir. You too. Good to catch up. We'll get a news update in and very latest traffic, weather, all that. Got today's beautiful day. Tomorrow looks beautiful. It's going to maybe get some showers late tomorrow and then the weekend. Kind of a mixed bag. How about a we'll take mixed bag because, after all, it's a weekend. You could do some inside stuff, too. Why not? Scott Flown Show. 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
5: The economy slowing down. This is the 1030 Report. I'm Matt Reese. Breaking now, latest gross domestic product report is out this morning, and it shows our economy slowed more than expected last month because of the war in Iran. The economy grew at a yearly rate of 1.5% during the three-month period that ended in June. That's against growth of 2.1% over the previous quarter. A day after the Federal Reserve decided to leave interest rates alone, the central bank's favorite gauge of inflation has been released.
6: In May, the personal consumption expenditures index rose 4.1% compared with May of last year. The June figure is a more modest 3.7% year over year. The Bureau of Economic Analysis is in the middle of revamping its method of calculating the numbers, a process that may result in lower inflation readings, not necessarily lower inflation, starting next month.
5: That's ABC's Jim Ryan. Here we go with a look at the roads for you. Got the latest traffic and weather together, beginning with Chuck.
7: 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A few slow spots on the highway, southbound 71 between Pfeiffer and the Reagan Highway. That from earlier issues near Kenwood. Southbound 75 slows in and out of Laughlin and again at the Brand Spence. And northbound 75, that's running an extra 5 minutes from just before Buttermilk in to downtown. There's a wreck on Edmondson near Edwards and on Park Manor Boulevard at Cooper and Blue Ash. 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
4: Here is the latest weather forecast from News Radio 700 WLW.
8: Today is another beautiful summer day with sunshine and comfortable conditions, a light breeze from the north and highs in the mid-80s. Friday starts dry, but rain moves in by the evening hours. Expect the steadiest showers and storms on Saturday, even into your Sunday. From your severe weather station, I'm 9 First Morning Meteorologist, KJ Jacobs, News Radio 700. WLW.
5: 73 degrees in Cincinnati. A worker for Spectrum is in critical condition this morning after they were shot in Avondale earlier this morning in an attempted robbery. It happened on North Fred Shuttlesworth Circle. Cincinnati police are looking for a suspect who reportedly took off in a blue SUV. Statement from Spectrum says they're saddened and concerned by the violent attack on a team member who was working to keep customers connected. Latest from AAA, average price of gasoline in Cincinnati is at about $3.84 a gallon for regular, jumping about a nickel since yesterday, and up about 80 cents a gallon, higher than last year at this time. Uncertainty, violence in the Middle East. The president's been trying to correct all that, but that's the reason for the higher oil prices. The new wave of U.S. attacks hitting dozens of targets across Iran.
9: President Trump had hoped a brief pause in fighting would jumpstart negotiations, but the war with Iran only widening. Iran firing on American bases in Jordan, an attempted surprise attack, which the U.S. deflected. But an American-owned tanker in Egypt seen smoldering after being hit by a drone.
5: ABC's Mary Bruce. Sobriety checkpoint planned for somewhere in Claremont County, going to be tomorrow night. The Ohio State Highway Patrol says they're going to announce the exact location tomorrow morning, and we'll pass it along to you at that time. Patrol says there were more than 10,000 OVI-related crashes last year in Ohio, in which 540 people were killed. If you like to play the lottery, jackpot for the Powerball keeps growing. Nobody won last night, so jackpot for Saturday night now up to more than $700 million. Here are the latest numbers on Wall Street. Looking pretty good. The Dow's up about 290 points. NASDAQ way up 656 points. Make that 644. And the S&P 500 up by 91. 10:35. 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
7: Here we go, Scott Flon Show. This is 700 WLW. Welcome to it. Every Thursday morning this time, we talk to our buddy Sanjay Shaver-Kamani, emergency room physician. He's at the Dinewell Dock. It's where health and food and fitness all come together. He also hangs out at Revive Strength in Oakley when he's not flying around the country doing ER-related stuff. You've seen these things on social. Maybe you saw them in ads. Maybe you heard about them. So the FDA voted to let pharmacies start making 6 of them. The issue is something called peptides, which I thought to this point was a brand of toothpaste. Welcome. How are you?
8: I'm doing well, Sloan. How are you?
7: I thought P&G took Tide and made peptide for your... Yeah,
8: it's all part of the same.
7: Sounds really, really good. I've heard of the term before, but I have no idea what this is.
8: Yeah, and to be honest, before a short time ago, I didn't know much about them. But the interesting thing about peptides is they've been around for over 100 years and we've been using them. The question is these peptides in particular. So to break it down, peptides, if you think about proteins and you think about the building blocks of proteins, which are amino acids. So amino acids are super small. Peptides are bigger. Proteins are bigger. Peptides lie somewhere in between. So basically a combination of between 2 and 50 amino acids makes a peptide.
7: Okay.
8: And those peptides are signaling molecules in our body. So they've been around forever. We've known about them forever because there are things like insulin, oxytocin. There are other things in the body that we use and use as medications and most recently the GLP-1 agonists, which are also peptides. But now there's some more groundbreaking stuff on peptides and that's what's in question right now.
7: All right. So it's part of amino acids, it's peptides, and GLP-1 obviously figures in that too. So weight loss, people hear peptides. Well, I need more of them now.
8: Yeah. Do you is a good question. We don't know enough, and that's the real thing. I mean, as a physician, I love groundbreaking medicine, and I love stuff that works and is safe. And so I'm hoping we show stuff with these newer peptides in randomized controlled trials that say they work and they're safe. But we're still waiting on all that information.
7: What would they do? What do they do with my body if I take like a lot of peptides? Do I just all of a sudden start getting jacked without lifting weights and lose body fat? And in a couple of weeks, I'm good. Is it essentially GLP-1? What is it?
8: Wellness influencer? They'll tell you yes. Okay. But as far as
7: people that are smashing bones in their faces to look max, right? To make themselves look better. Which I don't know how smashing your face with a hammer makes you look better, but
8: yeah, the claims are questionable. I mean, they make it sound very convincing. But at the end of the day, there's not a lot of data about these peptides. So you may hear the specific names like TB500, BPC as well, BPC157. Those are two of the most common ones. But at the end of the day, these have not been studied a lot. There are studies out there, yes. And so a lot of social media accounts will claim them. A lot of websites will claim them to be scientifically proven. But when you look at the studies, they're usually like either rat or mice studies,
7: okay,
8: or case series in humans. So like 12 patients that said, yeah, after getting it, I felt better.
7: Mm.
8: There's no control. There's no patients that received placebo. So we can't really say much about it other than, yeah, these people felt better after taking it, but what about the other factors that may have changed for them and that wasn't controlled?
7: So these peptides then, and it's not FDA approved like insulin or GLP-1, that's just behind that. So it's a supplement basically, which means there's no control whatsoever. You get wild claims, you don't have to back them up, because it's not, it's not intended to clear up any condition or whatever the disclaimer is.
8: Yeah.
7: I was like, well, then why am I taking this? Yeah. If you don't, it's not going to do anything. Fine print. It's always about the fine print. What are the risks?
8: So we don't, again, because it hasn't been fully studied, we don't know all of the risks, but right now, so these peptides tend to be chemically unstable. So they don't really exist in oral form. So they usually have to be injected. And so a lot of the risks we know about are from injecting them. So if you're going to get one of these peptides, you can't get them from a compounding pharmacy right now. You kind of can, and that's what the FDA is working through right now.
7: This is going to be the next big thing. You can hear it.
8: Yeah.
7: You're going to hear a lot about this.
8: It will be, and it will be in the news, and the FDA is still going through it. But, you know, as far as when you get it, you know, you have to get it, like, through the internet and for the most part right now. So you get this, like, powder in your it as a delivery, and then you have to reconstitute it with the sterile water, hopefully, and then inject it sterilely. And so a lot of the local site inflammation, potential infection, stuff like that. The other problems are if you're getting it from overseas, or some random website online, you don't know what's in it. You don't know, one, does it have the active drug in it, but also what other impurities.
7: They're going to cut that. I'm injecting poison in my body. I might as well just do meth. It's safer.
8: There's a chance. Yeah, I get that blue stuff from Breaking Bad.
7: I do.
8: But, you know, you don't know what's in it. And that's the problem right now, which is the silver lining of all this explanation or examination by the FDA as it goes forward, is if we can get, you know, FDA approval, maybe we can get cleaner sources, et cetera. But right now we're kind of in this gray zone where the FDA hasn't approved it. But the news from last week is that there was an FDA panel, which is not the official FDA, but the panel put together by the HHS that said that basically suggested these should be in the bulk list for compounding pharmacies. That is, compounding pharmacies should be able to make it. And that was the advice to the FDA by this FDA panel.
7: Okay.
8: And that's going to take another year for the FDA, probably around
7: There's
8: a year.
7: There's money to be made here. I can smell it.
8: Yeah. For the FDA to approve it and maybe get even more money this way. But again, I'm excited for like this new frontier, but we just don't know enough. And I was looking through all of the research I could and all the studies I could, and there's just not a lot out there.
7: Sanjay, it just doesn't seem to me that injecting, taking a powder off the internet, reconstituting with allegedly sterile water in a non-laboratory condition, then taking a syringe and loading your veins up with this when there's no established dosing standard for how much you should take, seems like a good idea to me. That sounds like
8: what could go wrong. Yeah, it is troubling, and that's part of the thing too. There is no established dose. The ranges you see online vary a lot, and so, you know, we don't have the safety profiles on these. And so we did talk about, you know, infections and inflammation at the site. But then there are other concerns that just haven't been established yet with long-term studies. Mm-hmm. Do I hope these work? Yes. Have I heard of people that I know that have used them? Yes, without any problem. But also, people tend to minimize risk when they happen too.
7: Yeah, you don't want to look like an idiot.
8: Exactly. Okay. And so, you know, there are concerns, especially, you know, what will it do to your hormones? What also could it do as far as cancer goes? And that's another concern. A lot of these, you know, the claims are You know, wound healing is a big one, muscle recovery, but also living longer and brain cognition. But the living longer one's interesting because it can, you know, there's one that,
9: that
8: can mess with the DNA a little bit. And when you're doing things to DNA, there's always cause that cancer. There's
9: How do you, you can't study that though?
8: Well, so you have need long-term studies. And so that's where the randomized control trials come in. That's what the FDA is going to be doing because it's not just, does it work? It's also, is it safe? And so, you know, a lot of these medicines or these peptides in question can cause angiogenesis, which is a good thing. It's basically forming new blood vessels. The problem with forming new blood vessels is sometimes those blood vessels go to cancer cells, feed them, and then you get more cancer. Now, the other camp says, well, no, these peptides are protective against cancer. And again, I hope they are.
9: But we don't know anything. Okay. Sanjay Shaver Kamani, our ear doc and fitness and health guy, talking about peptides. You may not have heard of that, but if you're on social at all, you've seen them. And the concern may not be for you listening to the show, but if you have younger people in your lives, you have college age kids, they're probably watching this going, yeah, awesome. I can get jacked up. I got brain cognition. I need an edge. I'm studying for class. Mm-hmm. I need all the help I can get, baby. Give me some of that stuff. That's the concern.
8: Yeah, exactly. And even with, you know, what they weighed in on last week, you take BPC, for example, that is made, that is found actually in the stomach. And so that's where they got it from gastric juice. And so where it's being evaluated for is not for getting jacked or wound healing, where it is, you know, where online they'll tell you that. It's for ulcerative colitis that the FDA is looking at it. Nothing else. It's for ulcerative colitis. Now, the other one, TB500, which is also common, that is being looked at for wound healing by the FDA. So, you know, there is something there, but nothing about getting jacked is in there. But again, there's hope.
9: Okay. So brain improvement, it's going to make your life better, measurably better. It's like a GLP-1. You take this and the GLP-1 and probably that, the all-fiber diet, you're going to lose 40 pounds by the weekend.
8: You will just disappear. Good. You may disappear. Yeah.
9: Thin corpse. That'd be good. It is amazing to you as a, it probably isn't because you're an ED doctor, Sanjay, that the stuff that people will put in their bodies and go, I saw it on the TikTok video. What could go wrong here? It absolutely amazes me.
8: Well, and you'll see both camps and, you know, not to get political, but when we talk about vaccines and newer vaccines, it was a similar thing of people being like, you know, why would you put that in your body? It hasn't been studied. It's the same thing all the time. Now, we need more time to evaluate, but it's also weighing risk versus benefit of the medication. Do you need it? And again, I don't know if there is benefit. I hope so. And microscopically and in mice, there has been hope, but we don't have enough human data yet to really say it for sure.
9: Okay. And this will be studied because RFK Jr. is backing this thing. And does his involvement change how you view the process clinically speaking? Kind of legitimizes the study, doesn't it?
8: So in a way, but I'll tell you what is interesting. So that FDA panel that has recommended that these medicines be put on, you know, the essentially an unrestricted list for compounding pharmacies, they added 8 new panelists in the last month. Mm-hmm. And those 8 new panelists to the 14 or so total were appointed by the HHS and RFK, and almost all have a link to the pharmaceutical industry and or these peptides themselves. So the question is there a reason for it?
9: Why they
8: were appointed. Interestingly, they don't publicize the votes and who voted for these things in the panel, but you know, the votes were around 8-6, 7-5 in favor of these by that panel.
9: Okay.
8: And there were 8 new people on that panel. So I will say nothing more because I don't know anything more. But interestingly, when you have
9: people from the pharmaceutical industry tend to be on your side. But at the same time, I mean, it doesn't mean that the studies and the clinicals they do are wrong, right?
8: Correct. And that's why I want to wait for the data. And it's not like this is not saying FDA approved. It is just saying, you know, hey, FDA, like, let's just add this to the pharmacies so that people can get it in a safer way than it is now. And, you know, hopefully more reliable dosing, which with less impurities. But there's still a long way to go as far as knowing if these work and if they're safe.
9: Yeah, it seems like everyone's on GLP-1s now. Even people who don't really need them, you know, they'll lose 5-10 pounds. GLP-1's probably not indicated for that. But now you've got the peptide craze. That's going to start to eclipse this. And there's like a little black market for it and get online. And so you kind of need to know this if you're going, well, I heard about peptides, or you have someone in your family that's younger that spends all their time on social. you need to arm yourself a little information so they don't get in trouble and get sick or worse.
8: Mean, and the thing about GLP-1s, everyone's like, oh, that kind of pushed through quickly. We have, you know, decades actually of data because Ozempic semaglutide has been there for decades and it's been studied and everything. This is the Wild West right now.
9: We finally ramped up production. Remember for a long time, people who are actual diabetics, type 2 diabetics, and they're like, I can't get this and I need it to live because I'm a diabetic and because you're using it to look good. Well, it seems like we figured that problem out as we always do in America. We'll just make more of it.
8: Exactly. And now it's spilling out of everywhere and you can get it anywhere, but at least you can get it safely now. And again, these peptides right now, you're getting them overseas, you're getting them, you know, online. Mm-hmm. It is the Wild West as far as things go. And if you do choose to do this, please do it safely and within reason.
9: Again, we have no idea how much the dosing is, what the delivery is, what it does. We just, people are hearing this and they're jumping right to buying it online from God knows where.
8: I mean, it looks sexy. It looks super sexy, all of them. And the way they're being touted online. And again, I hope this develops into something new because I want my patients to feel better. Yeah. I'd also want them to be safe. And that's what we don't know a lot about. And so I'm hopeful for the future.
9: It's funny, because social media, it seems like we're such a risk-averse society, you know, these days, everyone's in you know, everything's a danger, stranger danger. We've never been more paranoid in our lives and overprotective of our kids. And yet we have stuff like that. The other one, this is off the topic, but I was hypothesizing the other day because I saw a kid fall off the e-bike thing. It's like, we're so protective of our kids, and yet we give them basically an electric motorcycle. Are you saying, you know, off topic here for a second, but I think it goes together. It's like, yeah, we're risk averse. Oh, we're protect bubble wrap. And then we do stuff like, oh, I get some powder and I mix it in my kitchen and inject it in my veins.
8: It's amazing what we choose to justify.
9: Right? You go, it's perfectly fine. Yeah. But you're afraid of, I don't know, you got an alarm on your garage door you forget to leave up, like somebody's going to come and strangle you because you forgot at close your garage door.
8: You know, I'm all into health and then I ate 8 burgers in a week. But I'll justify it.
9: Fat bastard. You see a lot of kids presenting ED with e-bike injuries now. Is that starting? Are you seeing a few? Not yet.
8: Not yet. I think
9: it seems like it's.
8: You know what was really bad was the hoverboards. But it wasn't the kids because kids can figure out things quickly. It was their parents when they were like, "Oh, let me try that on. You made it look easy," and then all of a sudden they're eating it.
9: Kids are pretty flexible in that regard.
8: Oh yeah, they bounce. We don't bounce as adults. E-bike.
9: Well, I've seen kids. You know, the videos out there, kids like driving through intersections and getting hit or near hit because they don't know what traffic laws are.
8: The e-bikes are nuts.
9: It's going to be crazy.
8: How about those unicycles? Like those electric unicycles?
9: Right,
8: I would die.
9: My son has I forget what it's called, but it is and it's not a hoverboard. It's like, it's the one with the ball in the middle. It's like a skateboard.
8: Oh yeah.
9: And it automatically balances
8: I would
9: and stuff.
8: Die.
9: And for someone like me, I'm like, I'm not kidding. He's try it, Dad. Like, yeah, I don't know.
8: No, thanks. I mean, I was on roller skates 2 weeks ago at Sawyer Point. I had 8 wheels and I still almost
9: still had a problem.
8: I was having problems.
9: I can still skate, but I've through caution, I put those days behind me. It's like, why? What's going to come of it?
8: You're a smarter man.
9: Skate.
8: Than I
9: was like, it's fine. He's Sanjay Shaver Kamani. Of course, he's an emergency room physician by day, but also he is our health, food, and fitness guru at Revive Strength in Oakley. And you can find him at Dine Well Doc. All sorts of cool videos up there. What are you eating this week?
8: I'm still a pescatarian.
9: Okay,
8: we're going lean this week.
9: Burger
8: week was
9: crushed. Burger week last night. Good to see you, man. Thanks
8: you
9: again.
8: Too,
9: quick
8: thanks.
9: Time out and coming up at 11:06 on the show. This is interesting. Ohio, we're actually one of the first in the country, second one in the country doing this, to offer a 3-year degree program. We complain about the cost of college and padded classes and tenure and taking care of professors and things you don't need to learn. What if we got this baby down to 3 years? What about that? Just ahead, 700 WLW Cincinnati.
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11: Reds fans, chart-topping artist and producer Marshmello is coming to Great American Ballpark on Friday, July 31st as a part of the Ohio Lottery post-game concert series. 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
10: Hundreds of local jobs created because of weight loss medication. This is the 11 o'clock report. I'm Matt Reese. Local company expanding because of the popularity of a miracle weight loss medication. Brian Combs reports it means a lot more people are needed to fulfill orders.
11: The new jobs are part of a partnership between drug maker Eli Lilly and Resilience, a medical supply manufacturer headquartered in Blue Ash. Resilience is adding 400 jobs at their Kenwood Road campus to make quick pens for Eli Lilly that'll be used to inject Lilly's popular diabetes and weight loss medications like Zepbound. CEO at Resilience says they're proud of what they've built together and says this moves them closer to the goal of building one of the largest and most advanced sterile injectable and device assembly and packaging operations in the U.S. Site preparations for the Blue Ash expansion already underway with full operations expected to commence early in 27. I'm Brian Combs, News Radio 700 WLW.
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12: 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Southbound 71 continues to run a couple of extra minutes through Blue Ash. Everything clears by the time you get into Kenwood. Add an extra 5 on Southbound 75 in and out of Lachlan, and a couple more approaching the Brent Spence. Northbound 75, you'll need 2 to 3 extra minutes between Dixie and downtown. Chuck Ingram, News Radio 700 WLW.
9: Now, the latest forecast from the Jake Sweeney Chevrolet Weather Center. 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
13: Good Thursday, Tri-State. We'll wrap up the month of July with plenty of sunshine, lower humidity, and highs in the mid-80s. Enjoy it, because showers will arrive around dinner time Friday, leading to a wet weekend. We'll have showers on Saturday and more showers and storms into our Sunday. From your severe weather station, I'm 9 First Warning Meteorologist, KJ Jacobs, News Radio 700. WLW.
10: 77 degrees right now in Cincinnati. This news brought to you by Jake Sweeney Auto Mall. Cincinnati police investigating a shooting in Avondale this morning. The victim, a Spectrum worker who was targeted

0: in an attempted robbery. The worker was critically injured in the attack that happened on North Fred Shuttlesworth Circle. Police were looking for a suspect in a blue SUV. UC Health is closing its Bridgeway Point Assisted Living Facility at the Daniel Drake campus at the end of October. Affects 50 people who live there, plus 70 employees. The family of Nolan Wells, he's the teenager who died after a night with his friends on the 4th of July, is filing lawsuits against social media companies. They want to get information off Wells' phone. Family's going to be with attorney Benjamin Crump later today at the National Urban League's annual conference.
1: From the moment her son's body was found in the water off the Mississippi Gulf Coast, Christine Wansley has raised questions about Wells' Snapchat account. Now court records show the mother is requesting messages, photos, videos, and other records from Snapchat, also Instagram, TikTok, and the family tracking app Life360. She has also sent legal notices to Wells' friends, telling them to expect lawsuits and to erase nothing from their phones.
0: That's ABC's Aaron Katursky reporting. The economy slowed more than expected because of the war with Iran. The latest report on the gross domestic product shows the economy grew at a yearly rate of 1.5% during the three-month period that ended in June. That's compared to growth of 2.1% in the previous quarter. Meantime, the annual inflation rate has risen to 3.5%. Latest on gas prices in our area. AAA reports the average price in Cincinnati is about $3.84 a gallon for regular, jumping about a nickel a gallon since yesterday. From the Cincinnati Zoo, they are opening later today because of a suspicious package that was found in the park earlier today. It's unclear when it's going to open today. Usually opens at 10 o'clock, and they say they're going to update everybody on the website from the zoo when they are ready to open. The Reds begin a weekend series with the Pirates tonight. Great American Ballpark, 6:10 with the inside pitch, 7:10 first pitch here on the home of the Reds. Tennis great Novak Djokovic announcing today he will be playing in the Cincinnati Open. Checking Wall Street this hour, and the Dow is currently up by 144 points, NASDAQ up 556, and the S&P 500 up 71. It's 11:06. 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
10: Scott Fletcher here on 700 WLW. College. You beat the hell out of college all the time. What if you could finish college in 3 years instead of four? And of course, you know, there's a number of very, very smart, very high performing individuals that can do that double major whole thing. They're done in like 4 hours. The rest of us takes, in my case, like 11 years to get that degree. But, you know, for most, if you could do three instead of a 4 year program, make it a 3 year program, that cuts down what, 25% on the price tag? And also get to the core curricula, which you need to do to get your degree and get into the workforce, which ultimately is the goal here. Virginia and Ohio, right here in the Buckeye State, we're testing this right now. This guy did it himself, and it could be the cure to cost in relevant classes. Zachary Marshall on the show with Campus Reform. He's our editor-in-chief. Zach, welcome. How are you?
11: Great to be here.
10: Yeah, you too. It's good talking to a smart person for a change. You can get done in 3 years. You did that yourself and saved like 25%. I know that Virginia is doing this right now. Ohio is developing a 3 year bachelor's degree proposal as well. And I like the idea. And it's 90 credits over 3 years instead of the 4 year track. Of course, the critics come out and say, look, you're cutting general education requirements. That weakens this well rounded education. It's a well rounded, you need this well rounded education. How do you answer that?
11: Well, I would say this is more about cutting waste than it is about cutting education. As Campus Reform has reported for years, a lot of the very valuable general education requirements in history, writing, math, science have been supplanted by leftist courses and mandates that force students to take DEI-driven or anti-racism-driven curriculum. So what I'm advocating for is cutting those courses that do not help students graduate with a set of skills and knowledge base to give them gainful employment after graduation. You also really don't need that many electives. College should be a launching pad for your life and early stage career after graduation. It's not a place to find yourself. That's really more for our late 20s, where we have more formative experiences. So I think there's a lot of fat to be cut, and we can have a leaner, more structured college experience in 3 years that does not devalue or detract the amount of well-rounded education anyone needs to succeed in life.
10: I went to school back in the day, you know, late 80s, early 90s, when all you needed was a check and a number two pencil. And they're like, okay, here you go. And I went in, and you know, kind of wide-eyed and bushy-tailed, ready to go. Wasn't the greatest student, so I started the summer session at the Bowling Green State University in Northwest Ohio. And I go to class, I start taking this class, and it took about a semester, roughly a semester, before I realized the scam that it is. So I'm looking at all these courses I have to take, the electives and the requirements, and you know, I'm studying radio, television, and film to show you how old I am. I think two of those things are dead. And nonetheless, I start taking these classes. It's sociology and it's biology, and it's I had to take two physical education electives. One was bowling,
12: and the other was whitewater rafting. And I have to pay not only the whitewater rafting company for the trip, but I got to pay the university for the class hours, even though no one taught the class. And I figured out at an early age, like, I see what's going on here. They are padding they're padding the curriculum with the idea and the notion that you're making you more well-rounded, when in fact what they're doing is they're supporting a system that's just sucking off the teats of society, and that you have these classes and programs that are irrelevant. And the way you keep those individuals who teach those irrelevant programs and classes in a job is you mandate that students have to take the classes. Isn't that really what's going on?
11: Well, higher education is a business, and we should not forget about that. The more students that are on campus for longer, the more money colleges are making.
12: Sure.
11: They have a financial interest in keeping the status quo, because the more students they have, the more seats they fill in their stadiums, the more they can get out of the rent for fast food chains that occupy spaces in their dining halls, and the more money they can make indirectly or directly through these big construction projects and beautification projects on campuses in these ornate buildings. This is part of a business model that is now completely unsustainable, because I think it took tuition becoming $100,000 a year for people to realize what you did when you were in college, that when you're being fed something you don't need and being told that everyone needs it equally, that is a scam. There is absolute value in higher education and rigorous academic experiences, but college is not for everyone, and we shouldn't be telling everyone they need to have the same experience as everyone else. We need to be destigmatizing alternatives to higher ed, and we need to be making them leaner and more responsive institutions that think of their students as people to mold and get out the door faster to be successful in life.
12: We were talking to some friends this week, and they brought up, I don't know how this topic came up, but said that they're trying to find a job, can't really find a good job because they got a master's degree in, ready for this one, Zachary, master's degree in artistic and interpretive welding. Let me say that again.
11: I don't even.
12: Interpretive welding. Whiskey, Tango, Foxtrot is that?
11: Well, I don't know how to respond to that because, I mean, there's demand for welders. Welding's not an artist.
12: Yeah.
11: I mean, this is like, actually, what this reminds me of an article we just published on Campus to Forum, which is that college in North Carolina has zero students take their certificate in women in technology, because I think a lot of students realize it's a scam. It's a graduate certificate based on identity politics. The bachelor's degree had good enrollment. The master's degree had good enrollment because there's value in having tech degrees. But when you have these feel good, funny names, graduate certificate programs or novel degrees, that's where it's so transparent that this is just, you're just out there to make money.
12: Yeah, it feels predatory to me in that you're going after young impressionable people. Go, wow, that'd be great to get in a career in this. Yeah, what's your placement rate? These are the questions you don't ask when you're 17, 18, 19 years old. But nonetheless, it's going to be great. Well, what's your placement? How many people are getting jobs in artistic and interpretive welding? The answer probably would be zero. Or art history. It's like, you're not going to work in an art museum. You're probably going to work as a barista. And if that's what you want to do, that's fine. But as I told my kids, don't confuse a hobby with a career. Or if you have a hobby, get a job that's going to pay you, develop that hobby, and maybe that side hustle becomes the main gig. But you can't rely on those degrees to get you the job. You're going to need to pay back that loan. And the other element, of course, is the fact that the federal government fully backs these loans. So the government wants your money, which is why they can later in life, or for your mom, your dad, your grandma, grandpa, go after their Social Security. Because guess what? They're like the mafia. They're like the Sopranos. They're like the family, La Cosa Nostra, that they're going to get their money in any way, shape, or form possible. They're going to get their money back, whether you graduate, drop out, or otherwise quit.
11: No, you're absolutely right. And to your point about double majors, that's what I've been arguing for, that people should be taking double majors and getting out as fast as possible. Not to just copy me, but because it really does help you succeed in life. I have a degree in cinema studies, which is a hobby of mine and a passion of mine. But I also have a degree in politics, which I am clearly using right now.
12: Yes.
11: But what's more is that, when you look at how two majors, overlap with each other and connect to each other, there's a lot of transferable skills that you can cultivate as far as writing, critical thinking, critical reasoning, things that colleges don't really teach anymore, but you can still get yourself by having an interdisciplinary education that's very targeted and very strategic in terms of only taking classes that will help you satisfy the major requirements as fast as possible. That's why I'm such a big proponent of the proposal Virginia and Ohio are working on to develop more three-year degree programs for students in those states. So people do have flexibility and they do have options without the high tuition bill.
12: Yeah, I love this. Zach Marshall, Campus Reform, he's their editor-in-chief. We're talking about Ohio, one of two states, the other being Virginia, that's developing a three-year bachelor's degree program, and that you're going to save 25% off the price tag, and they're going to cut all the nonsense out, or a lot of the nonsense out anyway, that simply makes money for the university and the government. You got to pay back at a rate later on, plus interest. And now you're going to cut to it and get more people in the workforce a lot quicker, and it might cut down on the dropout rate and everything else, because you're not going through 4 years of nonsense. It's just 3 years of nonsense. So it's going to cost 25% less. But where does that savings actually come from? It's less tuition, less housing, less time out of the workforce, or all three?
11: It's a combination of all three. I mean, if you have one less year of college, you're automatically saving 25% right off the bat from what you would have done for 4 years. That's also a 25% reduction in those like marginal costs as far as room, board, transportation, spending money. And it's also, not even be able to justify more than that long term if you look at what kind of returns you can get later in life if you have a full-time job sooner in your 20s that, has a 401k plan or something like that where you are starting to match contributions earlier. There's a lot of burning potential. I think people are missing out on in their 20s. Because they are not getting full-time jobs that pay into an investment account for them soon enough. And I think we can have a more prosperous generation and society if we get students away from being full-time students, get people going away from being full-time students to being employees earlier in their careers.
12: Yeah. Yeah, I think internship credit's a big part of this. I understand today it's different that interns actually get paid because of lawsuits and everything else. But back in the day, in the 1800s, when I was in school, when I was your age, we'd do internship, radio internships, and it'd be a big thing, coveted thing to get an internship. And basically, you're working for free. And then you turn around and you realize, well, wait a minute, I still have to pay the school for the credit hour. So not only am I working technically a job where I'm not getting any money whatsoever, I now have to pay the school for the right to do that. I'm glad that's changed, but it goes to show you just how broken the system is.
11: 100%. And I would also encourage your viewers to look at where tuition is going right now. We are seeing increases across the board at public universities and private universities. We are seeing, in Pennsylvania, for example, Penn State is increasing its tuition this year by 3%, but it's also on track to close 7 satellite campuses because it can't match the entire system. Temple University just missed its enrollment target this year and has to lay people off, but it's still, charging more, about 3% more for students this year. I mean, what other business, has less demand but then increases its prices? In a market economy, you only increase prices when you have demand and value. Higher education is greedy and it's out of touch. And I think it needs the reality check.
12: Does a three-year degree carry the same weight with employers and maybe grad schools if you're going that route as a traditional four-year degree? Is that track, I guess, realistic for every major? Should it only apply to certain majors?
11: There's always going to be exceptions to everything. I mean, when it comes to something like pre-med, for example, I don't think you can shorten those programs that much because of how much medical knowledge is necessary. But for the vast majority of majors, you can condense it to 3 years. And I would say that it might carry more weight with employers because employers like innovation and creativity. They like when students or, employees show initiative and gumption. And right now, four-year degrees don't hold much water. We are seeing many employers, especially big tech firms and some state governments, like in Utah and Pennsylvania, get rid of four-year requirements for a lot of jobs. Postings because they see that college degrees are no longer the guarantee of like good behavior and success as far as the soft skills you need to work in an office. So I think people are soldering on what a diploma actually means, but if it's reinvented or disrupted into something new kind of that Silicon Valley outside the box thinking, I think they might take a second look at what a 3-year degree means.
12: Zachary Marshall with Campus Reform. What's the pushback been from universities that faculty jobs departments could shrink if students are taking fewer electives? So you need fewer courses, fewer teachers, fewer instructors, future grad assistants, all that. Is there a jobs argument against this from inside academia?
11: There is, but I don't exactly respect it that much. I mean, it's the same argument that lamplighters made when we got the light bulb. The problem is that the trend has been that every time, you know, when we have tenure professors die or retire, universities tend to replace them with adjuncts who make zero money, basically, and have to work somewhere else to make a living. So the fact that someone considers a lot of jobs out there doesn't really get the truth that it's really a lot of part-time people at the universities, and you don't need such bloated directories of faculty if you were to have fewer but better paying and more highly skilled professors teaching the courses that really do matter. The argument against this proposal is basically we should not change anything. This is the way we've always done it. And I don't believe in anything for a sake. The calendars we have are still based on agrarian calendars when we were a nation of farmers.
12: Part of you're breaking up a little bit there, but there's some pushback here. I guess the other side is like, well, no, this is about going after and punishing, you know, things like DEI programs. Like this is about punishing our ideologies here as opposed to making things more efficient. How do you answer that criticism?
11: Well, I would say that, you know, DEI is not efficient. I mean, I'm sure you're aware of all of the requirements and courses that were introduced over the last 5 years to satisfy different DEI. The problem is that the academic year doesn't expand, so they had to replace something that was much more academic and intellectual in nature. So there's a lot of new stuff that isn't part of the traditional mission of higher ed that can be gotten rid of. Those are new things that haven't always been around. I think higher ed needs to go back to basics and cut some of the ideological fat out of it. We should have depoliticized and institutionally neutral universities teaching students both sides of every argument and giving them a liberal education, not trying to turn them into activists.
12: Does this then mean the death of elective classes, or there still be room for that?
11: There's room for it because I think there's always going to be some room for growth and curiosity, but you really don't need that many. I think the amount of electives a student needs is really overplayed. I took one elective in college, and I was able to get my 2 degrees in 3.5 years. I think this is another scheme of the colleges to find more courses to get paid for. Yeah. You also don't have to declare a major by the end of sophomore year as a standard practice. There's no reason why you can't require students to declare a major by the end of freshman year. These are arbitrary deadlines and customs that can be easily changed.
12: I would say this, too, in the advent of the digital age, we are more open to seeing and learning. And it used to be, you know, you have to read books on this. Now I can watch videos and such. Some of those things that are electives could easily be learned online. If you're so inclined to learn those, quote unquote, hobbies or things you might want to do as a career, it's easier than ever before. This is the golden, if not the platinum age of information. It's at our fingertips all the time, nonstop. And now the idea of taking a class to teach me how to do something I could learn in a few minutes online is ridiculous.
11: Yeah, I'm sure there's some, you know, artistic welding class on YouTube that someone can take.
12: Or you just become a regular welder, and then it's like, oh, I also like to do art, and then you do that as a side hustle. Yeah. It doesn't seem like a master's in that is absurd. Anyway, we're doing it in Ohio, and that's good. And hopefully this spreads across the country. 3-year degree seems to be the way to go. Zachary Marshall at Campus Reform, he's their editor-in-chief. Thanks again for the time.
11: Thank you.
12: I have a list. It's right here on this paper, or maybe off my phone. What are the most energy-sucking appliances in your home, the most energy-sucking things? Number one is obvious. Number two is rather interesting. We'll get into this and the entirety of it with my wife, Michelle Sloan. We'll talk a little real estate. We'll also talk about, well, we'll fight probably for a little bit and disagree on some stuff. As usual, coming up right after a news update here on the Home of the Red, 700 WW.
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33: Person on the job in Avondale shot this morning in a robbery attempt with the 1130 report. And Brian Combs, breaking now, spokesperson for Spectrum, says they're saddened and concerned by the violent attack. A statement today from the cable and internet provider after one of their employees was shot in Avondale. Happened, police say, during a robbery attempt on Fred Shuttlesworth Circle, just off Reading Road, about 5 a.m. The identity of the victim has not been released yet. Police have not made any arrests. We're told that the worker was shot in the head and face, is hospitalized now in critical condition. Now, latest traffic and weather together.
34: 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Northbound 71 in Northern Kentucky, a slow go from the county line that's just below Verona towards Walton, thanks to a work crew that has the right lane blocked off. Northbound 75, then slow through the cut from Buttermilk for an extra 2 to 3 minutes. And southbound 75 slows twice, first through Lachlan for an extra 5, and a couple more between Ezra Charles and the Brent Spence. 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
9: Here is the latest weather forecast from News Radio 700 WLW.
0: Today is another beautiful summer day with sunshine and comfortable conditions, a light breeze from the north and highs in the mid-80s. Friday starts dry, but rain moves in by the evening hours. Expect the steadiest showers and storms on Saturday, even into your Sunday. From your severe weather station, I'm 9, First Warning Meteorologist, KJ Jacobs, News Radio 700. WLW.
33: Perfect weather as the Bengals are back on the practice field. 78 degrees right now with sunshine. Training camp weather, thanks to Pella Windows and Doors of Greater Cincinnati. 30 years of making life brighter. Middletown police officer is now on trial in Butler County Court, accused of dereliction of duty. Officer Jamie Patterson's been off the job since January. She was indicted for allowing a teen that she handcuffed during a domestic violence investigation to be whipped with a belt by someone else at the home. It's the biggest convention to be hosted in Cincinnati in 15 years, starting today. 30,000 visitors coming into town for the Grand Conclave. That's a gathering of alumni from the Omega Psi Phi fraternity and their families. It's the first major convention to be held in the newly remodeled First Financial Center downtown. Reds lost the Battle of Ohio last night to Cleveland. Tonight, they welcome Pittsburgh to town. Start of a four-game series at Great American Ballpark. Airtime here is 610. On Wall Street, stock prices are getting back some of the losses from yesterday. The Dow right now is up about 140 points. Our next update at noon. I'm Brian Combs, News Radio 700 WLW.
9: 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Guaranteed human.
1: In this edition of the Marketers Report, Ro Colinaros, Vice President of Marketing for Omnicom, weighs in on today's splintered media landscape.
2: 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And that is obviously a huge challenge, but it's also an opportunity for the brands that can really define who their brand is, where they show up, and how they build influence. I think the brands that can figure out how to move people and how to connect in the right places and spaces in this fragmented environment will be the brands that win.
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12: Good morning. Hello, hello, hello, hello. How are you?
16: Hey, good morning.
12: Doing good? Everything good?
16: We are doing. Oh, my gosh. Windows open. It's just so nice.
12: It is nice outside too. So yeah, we are we're being aunt and uncle to our niece Jade, who just had, and she's only, you know, 20, just had a little hip surgery, had an accident, and had hip surgery. So she's staying with us for a few days, which is kind of nice having a house guest that you can pamper and take care of. It is.
16: We are definitely in the pampering mode. I'm like, okay, for breakfast we have cereal and milk. We have yogurt. I can make you an egg. So I am working on being the trying to keep her comfortable.
12: Yeah, and it's funny. I got breakfast like, well, I think there's some cereal in there. There's a half a tortilla. You can have that. She gets like steak and eggs. I get hey, the nice part about this is, oh, I got a feeling you're going to make dinner for the next couple nights, and so dinner will be great.
16: Yeah, absolutely. Awesome. we're pulling out. You know, the Sloan Hotel is open today for the next
12: good.
16: 2 days, and then we're shutting it back down.
12: I was thinking, now that I think of it, like, maybe we ought to just open it up kind of like a rehab facility where we have one person stay. Smart.
16: Yeah.
12: House is clean. Yeah. People taking care. Attentive. It's nice. It's nice. My
16: Bandit likes it, too.
12: Yeah, the dog can sleep all. He's like, wow, I slept all night with mom and dad, and I can go in here with the guest, sleep with them all day long because they're drugged up. This is good. This is not a bad life. That dog loves to sleep, man. It's a good time. Yeah, maybe we open that up. There could be an income stream there, too. Maybe we can get some money from the government, overcharge them. What do you say?
16: No, thank you.
12: A little bit of Medicare, Medicaid fraud. Let's go.
16: No,
12: everybody's doing
16: no.
12: it. Come on. It's no, a, it's no. like, yeah.
16: I don't think so. You know, right. a couple
12: it's
16: of
12: like
16: days.
12: GLP-1s. Everybody's doing it. Come on. It's fun. I don't even need to. All right. So the tease for this was the appliances in your home that use the most energy, that cost the most to run. And I said, you probably know what number one on this list is. This is the easy one.
16: Yeah, absolutely. What is it?
12: That was called a setup.
16: I got you. It's your air conditioner, of course.
12: Yeah.
16: In the summer months, it's your AC. It accounts for about 50%, anywhere between 40 and 60% mm-hmm. of your summer electric usage. So, you know, we always are harping on get your AC cleaned and tuned up and make sure it's running as efficiently as possible. And honestly, it is so important because we are all looking at right now, it may be comfortable outside, but when that July bill comes, everybody's going to be bitching.
12: It sucks.
16: They're not going to be happy. Yeah. Not going to be happy at all.
12: Yeah. Yeah. You open that thing, you see that number, you go, wait, what? Yeah. Central air, man. Well, it's a big motor. It's running a lot. You know, some thermostats, you get the newer ones, it tells you how long they run. And it's literally, it's a good 6-7 hours a day, surprisingly.
16: Well, and the other thing is, if you have an older AC unit and it's limping along and you're like, well, but it's still working. If you have a model that's 15 to 25 years old, that is costing you probably at least just the AC unit itself up to $300 a month. If you get a newer efficient model, it can save you up to 60% of that.
12: Yes.
16: Could be as low as $90 a month.
12: Yeah.
16: So, you know, the investment in a newer model, yes, it's going to cost you money, but it's going to save you in energy savings. So,
12: well,
16: you kind of have to look at
12: I don't know.
16: Sides.
12: I haven't seen the comps with the, because there's an offset, right? How long will it take? If I spend the $10,000 on a new unit or more, it's probably going to be more than that for your typical house. If I spend that kind of money, how long is it going to take me to recoup those costs? There are a lot of people like, well, if it takes, you know, 7-8 years, I'm good. I'm going to just keep this thing cranking along. So that's central. Number one, the number two one, this surprised me. Electric water heater is second mm-hmm. to the air conditioner. Why is that?
16: Well, it runs year round as well. You always want hot water, right? You're looking at up to $70 a month for the water heater. And same thing, if you are looking at your water heater in a standard tank, if you update that, if it's old, if it's 15 years old or older, you may want to consider upgrading that as well. You can save about 50%. So, you know, any of these big ticket items are going to, you know, there's a cost benefit to having it either a newer unit or keeping the old unit. And if you're complaining about your electricity and your Duke bill or whatever, considering getting a newer unit, mm-hmm. a new unit could help you.
12: And I noted electric water heater there because electric is more expensive. Gas doesn't show up on the list. Gas is much cheaper. But I mean, think about it. Mm-hmm. You've got a 40 or 50 gallon tank. If grandma has her kettle of water on for her tea, that's the electric kettle that just sits there, right? And that keeps it hot all day long. All right. That's, 24 ounces. We're talking 50 gallons. And that's mm-hmm. essentially what it is, a big tea kettle. It's on demand water. You heat all that water up for the time you want to use it. Some people switching to the tankless on-demand system, which is it's more expensive, but it's a lot more efficient because it only heats the water as it goes, depending on the size of your house, and there's a cost difference there. A little bit of replumbing has to be done in order to satisfy that need, but I've heard great results from that, although in this area with our hardened water, the water that we have, there's a reliability issue in the long term for it, so I don't know.
16: I don't see a lot of the tankless water heaters. Yeah. I really don't. Nope. I mean, I would say maybe 2 or 3% of the homes that I go into, I mm-hmm. see it. Now, maybe it's just not the homes that I'm looking at. So that's mm-hmm. very not non-scientific. A lot of the newer homes still have the big tanks in them. Yep. They don't have. So it's an interesting, I think it's a good thing.
12: In theory. But there's some issues there that you've got to, do a deep dive. You got a plumber you trust and, you want to spend that kind of money, you can. What's what else on this list of the biggest energy suckers this time of year in your home?
16: Yeah, I mean, if you have a pool, obviously the pool itself is going to be a sucker. Yep. Your clothes dryer. Okay, one of the highest wattage appliances mm-hmm. in your home, mm-hmm. whether you have gas or electric. Yep. We recently switched to gas. I do think my clothes get drier quicker with gas. A gas dryer.
12: Really?
16: Yeah, I know.
12: You've been fighting on me this for years.
16: You are right.
12: When we moved to our new house, I'm like, look, we're going to do gas. I'm going to run. I ran a new line. So I don't know. It's making me nervous. You're making me nervous. Okay. And I said, it's good. It's more efficient and it dries the clothes much better. Cause you always complained about having to start the load over again with electric. I said, gas is much cleaner and it dries much, much better. That's like what commercial laundromats use. They always use gas. Why is that? It's cheaper and it's better. And now you are a convert, my dear.
16: I am. You won me over after 45 years.
12: Right.
16: Yeah, so clothes dryer, definitely. It's going to cost you, depending on, if my daughter or if we've got house guests, we may be running the dryer more. It depends on how often you dry it, but it's probably going to be about $35 mm-hmm. on your electric bill, depending on how much you use it. The next one up, and I thought this would be higher on the list, to be honest, is your refrigerator and freezer.
12: I thought so too.
16: But it obviously, it runs 24/7, no kidding.
12: It does.
16: And
12: not continuously though. It's like, you think, well, my AC is running all the time. You look at the actual time it spends running. It's a handful of hours out of the day, but it still costs you a hell of a lot of money. If we're running around the clock, you'd probably move out. Same here for a fridge.
16: Absolutely. Refrigerator. I mean, the older models, you're not going to get as much of a big energy difference between the older models and the newer one. Mm-hmm. Older model, 15 to 20 years old, going to cost you about $30 a month. The newer efficient model, maybe $10 a month. So it's only going to save you about $20 a month. But boy, the new ones are nice with the different drawers and all of the things. Mm-hmm. It doesn't get all frosty. It's really frost free. The newer, we did get some newer appliances when we moved into the house.
12: Oh, sure, yeah, because the older ones weren't there. So,
16: love it.
12: Yeah. I remember we bought one of our rentals from a friend of ours, and this old, I was a bachelor at the time, had a, the old Norge in the garage. I mean, like literally one of those rounded front, from the 1960s.
16: Oh, yeah.
12: It runs great. It's a great beer fridge. I'm like, yeah, you got to keep this thing. It's a great, it just keeps everything so cold. I was like, The amount of money it costs just to run that fridge in the garage, mm-hmm. you could buy a new fridge every month. It's like, no, we're getting rid of it. That's insane.
16: It was cool. It was old. It was, No. Your range, your electric oven and range, again, or gas. Baking in the summer is probably not the best idea. It's going to make your AC work harder, so that's going to cost you. So if you're into baking bread, all of our sourdough folks out there,
12: right?
16: You know, the cost of your loaf is going to be a little bit higher.
12: It's an expensive loaf right there for the fresh bread. And, you know, if that's your jam, that's your hobby, it's time to say, well, just go get the Entenmann's. Don't get the Entenmann's. I mean, if you're still baking and stuff. Now, you can do this, and this is an old, you know, kind of a Great Lakes thing. And for some reason, we don't do it down here as much, but in the Great Lakes, you know, people have, before you had air conditioning, and a lot of houses still don't have air conditioning, they don't really need it. People would have, you know, picnics in their garage. It was a big hangout spot because it's cooler. But I remember my mom and grandma, they had stoves in the basement that they would cook, you know, the Sunday sauce on for being Italian and all that, or baking or whatever. You do it in the basement and it doesn't heat up the whole house technically.
16: Could do that. Much cooler in the basement.
12: I mean, if you got an extra stove, you find somewhere, and that's an option. What else?
16: Dishwasher. I always turn off the heated drying cycle. I do the economy one, so that's a smart if you've got that function. Dishwasher is only going to cost you between $5 and $15 a month.
12: Yeah, that's not.
16: And so it's not a huge drain and draw on that, but. You know, it's interesting because there's talk of this vampire energy, right?
12: Yep.
16: And it's really not as big of a deal. So that's if you have items in your home that are always plugged in, but you're not always using.
12: Mm-hmm.
16: Like your cable TV and satellite boxes, your gaming consoles, your computers, printers, coffee makers, microwaves, all that stuff. So just by having it plugged in, it sucks a little bit of energy. Mm-hmm. And I always do just a little bit of research to see what's going on. Did you know there's something called a smart power strip, which automatically cuts the power to devices when they're not in use?
12: Yeah.
16: Have you heard of that?
12: Yeah, but I mean, some of those are, you know, like printers. I mean, do you really want to completely power off your... I don't know, your printer or, you know, like a microwave with a clock, for God's sake. You're only talking a couple cents because it's LED. You know, and smart TVs and streaming devices, we want to turn it on, get it right away. Like, I don't know how much money you're saving there. Honestly, it seems like it's
16: not that much. Yeah. And that's the thing.
12: And they're not meant to be turned on and off that often either. They're meant to kind of work in the background.
16: Right. I know that when we had the old Bun coffee maker, you could always unplug that, or at least unplug that when you go on vacation and stuff, just to save a little money.
12: Yeah, but
16: it's not going to be a huge impact. It's not going to give you a huge impact.
12: Right, right. If you're better off just staying with the Mr. Coffee at that point, where you know it's nothing's on at that. You know, if you got the water on demand one, it's going to cost you money to keep that like a water tank. My wife Michelle Sloan on the list of items that by ranking here, with Central Air being the biggest culprit when it comes to costing you a lot of money. Water heater, pool pump, clothes dryer, the whole list at SloanSellsHomes.com and on her social feeds, of course, too. She does the YouTube show and on the iHeartRadio apps, the podcast, and she just babbles like I do constantly all the time now.
16: constantly talking.
12: All right, got to get going. Love you. Have a good one. We'll see you soon. Go take care of my niece.
16: Yep.
12: She needs a nice lunch. I'm thinking... something real. How about some like grilled cheese and some fresh homemade tomato soup?
16: Okay, I'll get right on that.
12: You should get on that. That'd be really good. That's a good product. I'll let you go right now. Why don't you start making that? Because it's almost time for lunch. I should be home in about a half hour. Scott's Lunch Show, 700 WW Cincinnati. 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
29: The Reds begin a four-game series against the Pittsburgh Pirates tonight at Great American Ballpark. And Cowboy, I realize the number one job of a minor league team is to get a player ready for the big leagues. That's all well and good, but isn't it also important to learn how to win, especially for guys who didn't play in college? Part of winning is being part of a team and dealing with the pressure of a pennant race. Some high school players really don't have teams. They just jump from showcase event to showcase event. Isn't it important to win in the minor leagues?
30: I think that it is as you get towards the upper minor leagues. I think when you're in low A ball and A ball or high A ball, I think you're trying to figure out a way to survive in professional ball. You're trying to figure out how to use a wooden bat. You're trying to figure out if you're a pitcher, your location, your mechanics. You're trying to get better and more consistent, because mistakes in a professional level usually end up in adverse effects. You don't get away with as many mistakes in professional baseball as you do in college, especially high school. I think the biggest thing that when you start talking about winning is when you hit double A, because number one, you've got to figure out how to mesh as a team. It's no longer travel ball. These are guys that you've played with for a while, and you're probably going to be playing with for a while, even as you move to the big league level. But winning is really what this is all about. And sometimes it really gets pushed to the side and we focus so much on individual stats. But if you don't win, you don't play in the postseason. And if you don't play in the postseason, guess what? You are a loser.
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0: Middletown police officer on trial today in Butler County for dereliction of duty. Officer Jamie Patterson indicted for allowing a teen that she handcuffed during a domestic violence investigation to be whipped with a belt. Patterson's been on unpaid leave since the incident. Going to mean 400 new jobs in Blue Ash. Popularity of weight loss medications means Resilience is expanding their operations at their facility on Kenwood Road. Company will be making KwikPens for dispensing drugs for Eli Lilly, adding 400 positions early next year. Who's going to care for seniors in nursing homes in the Springfield area? New report says Haitians living in Ohio have been filling jobs in senior care facilities that others wouldn't take, but now they're losing their temporary protected status, and those elder care providers don't know where to turn. Governor of Ohio says it's not the only industry being negatively impacted.
1: It is not in the United States' interest, certainly not in Ohio's interest, to have people who are working every single day, who are supporting a family, who are buying houses, fixing up old houses, starting businesses, and then put deep roots in this country and really are contributing, and yank them out.
0: There have been rumors of an immigration surge in Springfield to deport Haitians who are there illegally now, but the governor says the feds have told him that for now, nothing is planned. He's won more Grand Slam titles than any man in tennis history. Novak Djokovic, who's missed the Cincinnati Open the last couple of years, announcing today that he will play in the tournament in Mason next month.
2: Can't wait to come back and perform in front of you. I'm very excited to see all the fans, tennis fans around the world that are going to be present at that tournament. See you soon.
0: Djokovic has won the tournament here three times. Qualifying starts Tuesday, August 11th. Our next update at 12:30. I'm Brian Combs, News Radio 700 WLW.
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4: All right, Billy Cunningham, the great American. First Reds baseball kicked off tonight. Coverage begins at 6:05 with Lance McAllister and more. But there's big doings, as you may know, on the Hamilton County Commission. And there's been some fracas involving Alicia Reese, in which the Inquirer alleged yesterday that there was a set to inside the commission meeting. And Alicia Reese supposedly stormed off and didn't want to deal with it anymore, which was the Children's Services levy. And also today, the county commissioners allegedly, according to media accounts, had to vote to let the bonds for the further improvement of Paycor Stadium. Those are important issues. Would you agree? And I've noticed that when there are not members of the opposite party available to fight with, the party, whether it's Democrat or Republican, fight with each other. In Washington, D.C., there's 4, 5, or 6 U.S. senators fully Republican who do not want to vote with the Republicans because they have their own ideas. But Alicia Reese will now respond to all these issues and more. And Alicia Reese, welcome again to the Bill Cunningham Show. Your timing is impeccable. So, Alicia, can you tell the American
5: Billy Cunningham.
4: You know, you and I go back a while. Would you agree?
5: We go way back.
4: Way back, 30 years. But nonetheless, I explain now to the American people what happened yesterday when you, quote, stormed out of council commission about the Children's Services levy and also letting the Bengal bonds. And so where are we now politically and the commission on this two issue, the Bengal bonds to pay for the improvements? And secondly, the Children's Services levy that, according to the staff, needs to be improved by 72% more. Explain that to the American people.
5: That's a loaded question, Willie. First of all, my number one issue is affordability. Everywhere I go, the folks that voted for me, the 218,000 plus people, they stop me at the grocery store, so they just can't afford it. Groceries are going up. They call me about Duke Energy trying to go up 30% more. They said they just can't afford it. And I called on the governor to halt any increases to the gas and electric bill. I'm still waiting to hear back from him. I go to the gas station. I can't even pump my gas. People said, man, it's just too high. People are stopping me. My neighbors, I come out my house. My neighbors are telling me I can't hold on to this house. The property taxes are going up way too high. I go to the doctor. I can't even go to the doctor without stopping somebody. Said, man, the health care costs and the co-pays, I don't know if I can afford my medicine. Then I got people renting, saying, wait a minute, the rent done went way up. I don't know if I can stay here. The number one issue is affordability. And the people elected me to come down to the Hamilton County when I got here to shake it up, open up the process, and let people know what's going on. So what happened yesterday, we've got a children's levy. And the children, we've got to make sure we fund the children. And it just bothers me. We've got the wrong message in Hamilton County where the children have to keep going to the levy, and then grandma and grandpa got to keep upping their property taxes where they're trying to hold on to their house, and they got to make a decision. Do they hold on to their house or do they help the children? But then the billionaires, with the stadiums, which are luxuries, and I love football, and I love baseball, and everything, but those are luxuries. They only went to the ballot one time, and they get funded for a lifetime. I said, we've got to switch it. And so what I tried to do yesterday is say, listen, we can't afford a 72% increase. The original was 88% to go up on your property taxes by 88%. Then they came back with 72%. Mm. I told the administrator, no way. We've got to figure out a way where grandma can hold on to her house and we can fund our foster children. And so I came up with an idea to say, listen, let's look at everything. So I wanted to look at the stadium sales tax. And it says that we can use a portion, not take all of it, but take a percentage of it, 10% or more, to lower the cost on the homeowner, that, and we still be able to fund our children's services. And so when I said that, every time I say let's give a break to the homeowner, every time I say let's give a break to the taxpayer, the administration, they just blow up. And yesterday, I was talking to Jeff Aluto, the administrator, because the organizational charts has the commissioners, and then Aluto reports to us, and then everybody else reports to him. Well, one of the people that reports to him jumped up, ran up to the podium, uninvited, and started getting upset. And that's the same person when I said, hey, we got to give the tax. We told the taxpayers it'll be a 30% rollback when they voted for this. The late 1990s, and we got to give them the 30%, and that's just, and every time they blow up. But I got the 30% passed twice. But they just, whenever you say give a break to the homeowner, whenever you say give a break to the taxpayer, everybody get mad. When really, that's who we're supposed to be working for. So yesterday, when they got upset, when I said we can do this, let's look into this. And get your pencils out. They want to make my staff do it. And I ain't got but two people, and they got a whole army of people. And so I had to adjourn myself on behalf of the taxpayers.
4: All right, let me ask you this question.
5: I adjourned myself on behalf of the homeowners.
4: So your proposal
5: What happened today? Let me tell you what happened.
4: All right.
5: So today, after I went out, they came back now with some options today.
4: Good.
5: Of 10%. Okay, so that's a win to even put it on the table. So today we voted for two options that might be 10%, and we'll consider it on Monday. But had I not walked out, had I not stood up for the homeowners, they weren't even going to consider it.
4: So the 10%, instead of 88% increase, instead of a 72% increase, allegedly on Monday, we're going to know there might be a 10% increase on the children's services levy that would go on the ballot. And people have to, is the 10% is going to be the increase, or is 10%? Let me ask you this question. Primarily, I use the word primarily as an attorney, which means mainly.
5: Yeah.
4: So the sales tax primarily goes to stadium improvements. The word primarily also means there might be something left over. So can you take some of the Bengal money from the sales tax and use it for the children's services levy?
5: I believe we can. The administrator and administration, because, you know, they get nervous when they touch the stadium. When stadium people call, all of a sudden, you would think they've got staff over here. They start getting pencils and pens, and we got to make sure we do it right for the stadiums. And then when I say, well, what about the homeowners? Oh, no, we can't do that. It can't be possible. We're broke. You know, so my point is, it can be used. I'm going to keep fighting for it. It doesn't have to be all used. We could take a percentage out of that, borrow against future earnings, and put it toward the children's services, which will then lower the cost on the homeowner. Now, 10% is one that I got to be considered. It doesn't mean it's the only one. They got a 39%. Now we got a 10%. I think it's a 50%. There's a 72%. All of these will be considered, and Monday is the final vote. But it makes common sense. But the thing is, no one wants to do anything different. They want to just, you know, let's just keep taxing the people. Let's tax them, make them pay. And at the same time, Willie, you've got CPS. They're talking about a tax increase, whether it's income, whether it's property. At the end of the day, you get one pot of money. And you look at your bills and you line them up, and you say, oh, my God, I got over here, I got an increase over here, so my check is smaller. Okay, wait a minute, over here, Duke Energy wants 30% more. Okay, over here, we've got a property tax, 72%. You add all that up, and that's what comes out of your check. So we got to look at what everything that's going to be on the table. And, you know, the one win today, I'm not saying it's the final win, but they weren't even going to consider 10% until Tuesday when I said, I gotta walk out on behalf of the homeowners. I want a win-win. I want a win for our foster kids. They should not be walking around here having to go to the ballot. These are foster kids. They can't control how, you know, who they were born to and all that.
4: Right.
5: And now we, foster kids, we give them lip service, but then over here, we fund the stadiums permanently, and the stadiums should go to the ballot, and the people can make their decisions.
4: That won't happen.
5: And the children should be funded.
4: And so what I hear Alicia Reese saying is that when the Bengals got the deal like 30-some years ago in perpetuity, it went to before the voters one time and it passed. But these other levies, such as the zoo levy, the senior services levy, the children's services levy, the crime information center levy, the park district levy, the developmental disabilities levy, the mental health levy, the indigent care hospital levy, the family services treatment levy, the public library levy, the general county fund levy, the joint vocational school levy, all those are voted on a regular basis for an increase, but the Bengals, you vote one time 35 years ago, and it's on autopilot. You want the voters to vote on the Bengals getting the money, and you're saying you can't get that done.
5: I'm saying, yeah, and it can be done. I've got lawyers calling me saying it can happen, and every time I jump up when you say that, and we knew that the Children's Services was coming before they voted on the deal for the Bengals. You could have held up. We didn't have to go. I kept saying, hold up. Let's look at everything.
4: Hold on, I'm a coming.
5: Everybody.
4: Hold, Sam and Dave.
5: But when
4: hold
5: I
4: on.
5: Say to
4: hold
5: homeowners,
4: on.
5: Oh man, when I say give a break to the homeowners, there seems to be an anger.
4: May
5: there
4: I,
5: seems to be.
4: You know, at least, Reese, may I say this? You may not agree with me on this one, but I deal with Washington issues all the time. And Donald Trump has been fighting the deep state in Washington, D.C. And Donald Trump came to the job horizontally, didn't come up from the bottom all the way up. And so you're kind of like Alicia Reese, the Donald Trump of the commission, because you came,
5: I'm a fighter for the people.
4: Well, that's
5: I was
4: Donald Trump.
5: Before Donald Trump.
4: And so you got the deep state.
5: The people. You know that.
4: Well, Jeff Alito's the deep state. And I mean, so the deep state is Jeff Alito, and they want to go their own way as if they're on top of you instead of you on top of them. But right, because the deep state down to the commission saying we only can do it this way. And then you got Alicia Reese saying, wait a minute, look at all these levies that we're paying for. And about to, I would imagine this thing, according to media accounts, the Board of Education is going to put a 0.75%, which I don't think that'll pass, to be honest with you, because all this other stuff, but who knows. But at least you're fighting for the taxpayer, for common men and women, just like Donald Trump.
5: Well, all I can say, Willie, you know, I've been fighting for the people for 30 years before there was a Trump in the White House. And I'm going to continue to fight. The reality is the people sent me down here to shake this place up. We've shaken it up. We're doing things, you know, but we remember when the veterans were getting the funding.
4: Right.
5: We got now the veterans finally are getting funded, and we got a big free event August 15th at TQL to help the veterans at 10 a.m. You know, we got to make sure that the children shouldn't be out here like they are now in limbo. And then grandma shouldn't be scared. She's getting ready to lose her house. The number one issue is affordability. And everybody should be on that. It's attacking every. They don't care what party you are,
4: no.
5: What color you are.
4: No.
5: If you're in the urban or suburban,
4: no.
5: It's hitting you. And we have to be cognizant of that, and we've got to do some new things. The days of property tax and paying for everything, I've told everybody, it's coming to an end. We've got to come with some new ways and some new innovations, but we can't be like today. We just did a $600 million deal for the Bengals stadium today. In the same breath, we don't have the money for the children.
4: Well,
5: that is the wrong message.
4: You know, ESPN says that the Bengals are worth $6 to $7 billion. We're talking about money. We're talking about that's some serious jack. And the Bengals, are you saying the Bengals get almost whatever they want, and disabled kids have to pay the price?
5: Yeah, as soon as the Bengals call, everybody stops. They run. They go get the bond council. They go get everybody budgeting. Stop what they're doing. We got to do it. We got to do it. And then in the same breath, after you done promoted this deal now, you done promoted this deal, knowing that the Children's Services is coming. I don't, you know, there's some people that know all the budgets before we know it. You knew this was coming, and you recommended this Bengal deal. And then you knew the children was getting ready to be bankrupt and broke. It's the wrong message. The children should be funded and as a necessity. And the stadiums is a luxury. And then people can go to the ballot if they like to add those luxuries. And so they're telling me, well, we can't do it because this will hurt the stadiums. I said, well, they could go to the ballot. They got the money to go to the ballot, let the people vote. But the children, they should be the ones already funded. So I came up with a way to do it. I'm not supporting 72%. I'm not supporting 80% because I don't believe it can pass from what I'm hearing from the citizens I'm running into at the churches, the gas stations, everywhere I go, the hospitals. So we got to have something that will pass, and this can help keep the cost down. We can take that from the stadium fund, borrow against borrow against the future, and maybe the economy get better. But right now, we can't put it all on grandma and grandpa, and at the same time, we can't have children nervous on whether they're going to be getting the help they need.
4: All right, we got to run, you know, Radio Alicia Reese, but I say Barbara would be very proud of her daughter because we have at least one county commissioner looking out for grandma. And the children, all these other levies are coming up soon, too. I mean, Alicia, we're going to be voting on all these levies constantly. In fact, when I look at my property tax bill, the Children's Services levy is the highest levy that I pay for. And I don't mind paying for disabled kids and kids in need. They didn't ask to be born. It's a problem. But all these other levies, I've started voting against every levy. I say, no, no, no, no, no. I'm voting no, no, no. You have enough money, deal with it. At least we have one county commissioner saying enough is enough. We have 30 seconds remaining. You don't have the other vote with Stephanie and or Denise. Mika Owens is going to be on the commission in about 4 or 5 months. Do you see a day in the future when the taxpayer will vote whether to give the Bengals and Reds money or not? Is that day coming? Because I know you're saying it. The other two say no. So will you win on the issue of the people voting? Yes or no?
5: We don't know. I can't speak for her. You have to have her on your show to speak for that. I don't speak because we're not even allowed to talk to each other once she's elected. But what I can say, I've been fighting. Some I lose, but I don't want a whole lot. I got the 30% twice. I got the veterans budget. I got the small business. And today, at least, I got the 10% on the agenda.
4: Well,
5: That's all we can do.
4: You hate to hear this. I know you're rejected, but you're the Donald Trump of the Hamilton County Commission.
5: Oh, no, I'm Alicia Reese of the county commission.
4: Maybe Trump is the Alicia Reese of Washington. He's the Alicia Reese of Washington. Well, good luck to Alicia. Keep fighting. Barbara would be very happy from heaven above. Congratulations.
5: Thank you.
4: God bless America. Let's continue with more. That's Alicia Reese, the taxpayer watchdog on News Radio 700 WLW.
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4: Popularity of a new weight loss drug means new jobs for the tri-state. This is the 1230 Report. I'm Matt Reese. Breaking now. They make the canisters used to inject drugs like Zepbound and Mounjaro. A Blue Ash company expanding after signing a deal with a pharmaceutical company in Indianapolis.
21: The new jobs are part of a partnership between drug maker Eli Lilly and Resilience, a medical supply manufacturer headquartered in Blue Ash. Resilience is adding 400 jobs at their Kenwood Road campus to make quick pens for Eli Lilly. It'll be used to inject Lilly's popular diabetes and weight loss medications like Zepbound. CEO at Resilience says they're proud of what they've built together and says this moves them closer to the goal of building one of the largest and most advanced sterile injectable and device assembly and packaging operations in the U.S. Site preparations for the Blue Ash expansion already underway with full operations expected to commence early in 27. I'm Brian Combs, News Radio 700 WLW.
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22: 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Well, 275 West after Montgomery, our right lane blocked with a crash. Left shoulder taken up on 71 North at Fort Washington Way. We've got delays because of this crash at right around the 0.9-mile marker and 75 at Tylersville Road to crash. I'm Rick Schrempf, News Radio 700 WLW.
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23: Today is another beautiful summer day with sunshine and comfortable conditions, a light breeze from the north and highs in the mid-80s. Friday starts dry, but rain moves in by the evening hours. Expect the steadiest showers and storms on Saturday, even into your Sunday. From your severe weather station, I'm 9 First Morning Meteorologist, KJ Jacobs, News Radio 700. WLW.
4: 81 degrees in Cincinnati. He was on the job this morning in Blue Ash when he was shot during a robbery attempt. Cincinnati police investigating the shooting of a Spectrum worker on Fred Shuttlesworth Circle. The victim has not been identified yet. Reports say he's in the hospital in critical condition. Middletown police officer now on trial today in Butler County Court for dereliction of duty. Officer Jamie Patterson was indicted for allowing a teenager that she handcuffed during a domestic violence investigation to be whipped with a belt. Patterson has been on unpaid leave since the incident on East Greenfield Road back in January. We're seeing some of the gas stations in the tri-state hiking prices back up to $4 a gallon today. For now, the average in Ohio is $3.90 a gallon. Prices have been rising after the failure of the latest round of peace talks to produce an end to the U.S.-Iran war. Wall Street today, the Dow is gaining back some of yesterday's losses, up over just like 100 points. We'll check those numbers in just a moment. It is the biggest convention to be hosted in Cincinnati in 15 years. Starting today, 30,000 visitors are here for the Grand Conclave, a gathering of alumni from Omega Psi Phi fraternity and their families. This is the first major convention to be held in the newly remodeled First Financial Center in downtown Cincinnati. The Bengals say they've avoided the worst-case scenario with defensive lineman Shamar Stewart, an MRI, not showing any torn ligaments. He suffered a hyperextended knee in yesterday's practice at Paycor Stadium, and he'll miss several weeks but won't require surgery. All right, now here's the latest on Wall Street. The Dow is currently up 458 points, NASDAQ up about 600, S&P 500 up 95. 1234, our next news coming up at 1, Matt Reese, News Radio 700 WLW.
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4: I'm Billy Cunningham, the Great American for Western and Southern, and the great John Barrett. 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
4: All right, Dave Keaton, hit the music, hit the music. Broadcast superb, it begins right now. Alicia Reese doesn't know it. She doesn't accept it. But she's the Donald Trump of Hamilton County Commission. There's a deep state, much like in Washington, in the commission under the leadership of a good man, Jeff Aluto. And that staff down there do not come and go. They're permanent. And commissioners are elected or not elected, and they're all Democrats, by the way. And Alicia Reese sees herself as a watchdog of the taxpayer. And she's right. Life is getting more expensive. Despite protestations to the contrary, it's likely to be more expensive in a year or two or 5 years from now than it is today, and it's likely to accelerate. It's becoming harder and harder to pursue the American dream as you might define it to be. So she sees herself as somebody saying, we have entities here, which are the Reds, the Castellinis, etc., and we have entities, Mike Brown and his family, that have an asset worth $5 billion, $6 billion, $6,000 million bills, $6 billion. And we're taking hundreds of millions of dollars in taxpayer money to give to billionaires because the market indicates we should. To the defense of Denise Driehaus, that the market indicates it is a great benefit to have the Bengals and Reds here, a great benefit. But she would like the voters of Hamilton County actually vote on it. They let the bonds today for their part of the financing of hundreds of millions of dollars for all the improvements under an agreement that Hamilton County has with the Bengals, and soon the Reds are going to be in the same position. They want the money too. And so they voted today to let the bonds, which means to go into the marketplace and borrow the money and have you as a taxpayer pay the principal and the interest on these bonds. And it's some serious money. Hamilton County Commissioners approved authorizing and issuing bonds today for $350 million of your money plus interest to upgrade Paycor Stadium, which is, you know, which is kind of the, that's the going rate. Driehaus and Dumas voted in favor of the meeting, and Alicia Reese abstained. But she let her two fellow commissioners and county staff know she was upset over what she saw as disrespect. And the disrespect arises because she doesn't think the staff down there should control events as opposed to elected representatives. And between you and me politically, Stephanie Dumas and Denise Driehaus have hooked up together in many major votes against Alicia Reese. And the little birdie told me that Mika Owens, who's going to be elected a county commissioner to take the place of Dumas, is going to align herself with Denise Driehaus. And they're going to continue to have 2-to-1 votes to do all these things. So she would like the commissioners, namely her and the others, to have more control over what's happening with your money as opposed to the staff. She just said that approving the bonds for the stadium set a bad tone as the commissioners discuss options to increase the Children's Services Levy, which is extremely expensive. The group that runs the Children's Services Levy won an 88% increase, almost a doubling, and that's a big number on your tax bill if you take a look at it. Then 72% is going to be voted on next week. And honestly, Dumas and Driehaus will do whatever they need to do without the vote of Alicia Reese. And unless Mika Owens comes on board, and aligns herself with Alicia Reese, nothing's going to change. Mika Owens has been wine-dined and pocket-lined to make sure she dances to the music played by the staff on top of Jeff Aluto and those working for him. I'm told the number is 30 to 40 individuals who are the staff, the deep state of Hamilton County. So when I reference her in relationship to Donald Trump wants to shake things up in Washington. So does Alicia Reese. Donald Trump looks after the working man and woman the best he can. So does Alicia Reese. And she's been in politics a long time. She was a state rep for a long time. She was on city council for a long time. She was in the state senate a long time. Been on the county commissioner a long time, likely to be there a long time. Because people like the idea of having commissioners looking out for the average man and woman. And those who have to pay the bills should have someone on the county commission fighting for those individuals. And it is known by you and me that if the issue gets to the ballot as to whether to give the Reds and or the Bengals, mainly the Bengals, hundreds of millions of dollars more, the number now is well north of $1 billion plus interest of taxpayer money. And in reality, that's the cost of poker. That's the entry expense. You have to have an NFL franchise in a small market. I don't know, market size, we're probably 30 or 31 out of the 32. We kind of punch above our weight because of people like John Barrett and the Castellinis and the Farmers and the Joseph family. Kind of punch above your weight because small city with good people. And if it gets to the ballot, it loses and the Bengals would look to leave. You might recall 30 years ago, Mike Brown was cited in Baltimore to move his club to Baltimore before the Browns moved to Baltimore. They got that card to play. And I would note that this recent agreement only has an 11-year lifespan. And 11 years from now, I think I'll be around, may not be with you on the air, but 11 years from now, there'll be another almost a complete knocking down of the stadium or building a brand new one because it's going to wear out over the next 11 years. And so that'll be for someone else to consider. Maybe I said ultimately we're going to be, I'm talking 20 years from now, we're going to have the Reds and FC and the college teams. And that's about it. The cost of poker is skyrocketing. And the Katie and Troy and the girls could cash out and get $6 billion or more for the franchise and in a heartbeat. But they enjoy doing it. Katie and Troy and Elizabeth. They enjoy running the Bengals. It's fun. You got to do something in your life. It's fun. Plus, they can pay themselves $30 million a year as salaries and pay taxes on it. Life's good. And so, ultimately, this community, mainly because of this radio station, got the sales tax levy passed. And I remember Bob Bengalhouse was there and Tom Nyer was there. I think John Dallin was there. And it passed fairly, I think it was 55-45, something like that, in the mid or late 1990s. And it passed because we wanted to keep the Bengals. We had no idea how good or bad the Bengals were going to be, largely bad. And we have no idea about the Reds, who don't have nearly the subsidies of the Bengals, and how good or bad they were going to be. But we wanted to be a major league team. And it's critical for corporate America and for long-suffering Bengal fans to have an NFL franchise here. Have you seen the summer camp? I mean, Tony Pike's down there with Mo. Do a great job. And all these little kids running around to see QB1. I want to see Joe. I want to see Jamar. You know, it's a good thing for the community, but at what expense? And Alicia Reese makes the point. It's at the expense of all these other requirements upon the public purse to commit a whole bunch of separate acts relative to individuals in need. And when I talked to David Young in Warren County, the commissioner there that runs things with an iron grip, he will freely tell you that these levies paid for in Hamilton County directly are paid for in Warren County by the general fund. But in Hamilton County, we're number one in levies. Well, we pay for the zoo. We pay for senior services levy. We pay for the children's services levy, which is the most expensive. We pay for 911. We pay for the park district. We pay for something called developmental disabilities. That's another big one. We pay for mental health levies. For the mentally ill, we pay for the hospital care indigent levy to go to UC Medical. If you don't have money, everything's free. We pay for the family services treatment levy. Not sure what that is. We pay for the public library. By the way, my sister, Mary Diane Redden Cunningham, runs the public library with an iron fist. We pay for the county general fund to run the county. We pay for something called the joint vocational school levy. And we pay for all that. And at some point, the taxpayer is going to rebel. And I'll make this prediction in the past. If this thing stays on the ballot from CPS for the 0.75% increase, for the first time ever, that dog won't hunt. That dog's going down. It's going to be harder and harder and harder to pass these levies when the county commission itself should tighten its belt and quit spending money on things that aren't important and fix the potholes, fix the bridges, do basic things in the county, which is what Alicia Reese is fighting for. And her mother was, Barbara was a legendary singer. She was very talented. Her and Steve Reese were just been friends of mine, I don't know, going back a long time. Remember Alicia as a little girl. And they're a wonderful family, Integrity Hall in Bond Hill, et cetera. So I wish them the best. We have one commissioner, at least one, maybe two, that understand where things are headed. And I have great respect also for Denise Driehaus. And Mika Owens, she seems to be an improvement over Stephanie Dumas. We'll see how things work out there. But the story and the inquiry and with you and I setting a bad tone. And I also would add that the Hamilton County Democratic Party, which now controls everything with an iron grip, has joined up with the Hamilton County Republican Party. The both of them are saying, don't vote for the sale, don't vote for the income tax increase from CPS. Don't do that. So when you have the county commissioners, you have the Hamilton County Democratic Party saying don't vote a 0.75% increase for the schools. You have the Republican Party, Josh Gertz. I got to get him on next week. They all say don't vote for that. And so without that kind of support, it can't pass. So what happens when 0.75% does not pass? And the reason city council's against it is because they wanted to put something on the ballot at the end of this year to be voted on in the spring of next year, a safety levy of 0.75% income tax, which would go to police and fire and emergency services. And so the Democrats on city council are saying, look, if they go first and get it passed 0.75%, we're in trouble. And so the Democrats fight with Democrats because there's no Republicans. In Butler County and in Warren County and Claremont County, there's no Democrats, so the Republicans fight with Republicans. In fact, Richard K. Jones in Butler County has said on the air repeatedly, I'm not endorsed by the Republican Party. I don't want their endorsement. Mike Mosier, the county prosecutor in Butler County, doesn't want the endorsement of the Republican Party in Butler County. Doesn't need it. They fight with each other. Then you have Warren County. You have one or two commissioners always fighting with the other one or two. And Warren County Republican Party is completely dysfunctional. There's factions fighting each other, suing each other in Warren County Republicanism because there's no Democrats. And in Claremont County, the same thing. There's only the Republican Party. They fight with each other, and they ignore the Democrats because they don't matter. In Washington, D.C., there should be 53 Republican U.S. senators going roughly in the same direction. And they got complete power if they would exercise it, which, of course, they don't. So in Washington, you have four or five Republicans fighting with other Republicans. They have the power instead of fighting with Democrats. There's something in human nature that when you become a politician, it takes a special breed of person to be a politician. Would you agree? Normal people don't want to run. It takes a special breed to do that, and they want to fight. There are alpha males and females, alpha females, that want to fight. And if you don't have the other party to fight with, then you fight with each other. And that's what's happening in Cincinnati and Hamilton County. Now, no question, the bond, $350 million more plus interest. By the time those bonds are paid off, that'll be an additional $500 million for upgrades of Paycor Stadium. I don't blame the Blackburn Brown family at all. If you were in their shoes, you would do exactly what they're doing to have others pay for your expenses so you can pay yourself $30 million a year and have an asset worth $6 billion. Why not? And if Hamilton County doesn't pay, there'll be about 10 other states and counties lined up all over the country saying, we'll take the Bengals. We got them. No problem. San Antonio Bengals, let's make it happen. That's absolutely. Memphis Bengals, absolutely. Just pick a city. Yeah, we'll take the Bengals. And so the asset value drives the politics. And, of course, when the politicians need money to run for office, I guarantee you rich folks will be there to write checks. And I mean big checks. All right, so let's continue with more. We never stop. We simply continue. But every now and then, I know she's the fave of Scott Sloan, who I respect greatly. But I like to have Alicia Reese on every now and then to get a perspective she doesn't otherwise hear, whether she likes it or not. She's the Donald Trump of the Hamilton County Commission. So let's continue with more. Reds baseball kicks off tonight. The last gasp. Last night's game was ugly. Arroyo looked bad. Is Arroyo any good, by the way? I got my doubts. Is McClain any good? I got my doubts. Who's the left fielder? Who's the center fielder? Who's the right fielder? Next year or this year, who's playing left field tonight? I don't know. Who's playing center field? Hell, I don't know. Who's playing right field? Well, I'm not sure. Who's at first base? Well, I don't know. Who's at second base? I don't know. Ellie looked disinterested last night. Third base, shortstop, appeared to be him. Stevenson, I'm told, is going to be gone this weekend, either to Detroit would be or the Yankees. See what happens with that. And somebody's got to get in charge of baseball operations that know what they're doing. I'm not sure Nick Kroll's the man. I've had Reds owners, others tell me, I wish the team outside the white lines that run all the great events around the Reds could be as good inside the white lines when they pick the players who play the game. 2 years ago, I think the White Sox, didn't they lose 121 games, the White Sox? They rebuilt the team. Now they're in first place in the Central Division. The White Sox, and they stink. Lousy part of Chicago. Let's see what happens. Well, let's continue with more. And Reds baseball kicks off about 6:05 tonight, Thursday, Friday, Saturday, and Sunday. We'll see what happens. I always say this is a faint heartbeat, but now you better get the paddles. Get the paddles. Hit them because things are looking bleak. So let's continue with more. But once again, I thank Alicia Reese. Hamilton County, the Democratic Party in Hamilton County opposes the Democratic Party running CPS that opposes city council that's sideways with the county commission. So get the arrows going every which direction. We don't have Republicans to fight. They fight fellow Democrats because politicians love to fight. And they fight like crazy, not about Democrat or Republican. It's the nature of the game. How does Richard K. Jones not seek and receive the endorsement of the Butler County Republican Party? Because he doesn't want it, doesn't ask for it. Mike Mosier, county prosecutor, doesn't seek it, doesn't ask for it. They don't endorse him. Of course, both of them win easily, especially Jonesy. It's the way things are. Warren County, there's been lawsuits filed among the Republicans for one reason or another because they're fighting with each other instead of opposing Democrats, which there aren't any in Warren County anyway. Unbelievable. Let's continue with more. Bill Cunningham, the Great American Live at Home of the Reds. Get the paddles. Get the paddles. Stand back. 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
28: The president hesitant about the attorney general nomination. With the 1 o'clock report, I'm Brady Hopkins. Breaking now, President Trump saying he may temporarily withdraw the name of his attorney general nominee, Todd Blanche, with 2 Republicans on the Senate Judiciary Committee saying they are not yet ready to vote for him.
29: The 2 Republican holdouts on the Judiciary Committee say they want it in writing, a commitment from the AG nominee that the Anti-Weaponization Fund is dead, along with limits on the sweeping order barring tax audits targeting President Trump and his family. As Trump says he has no problem pulling Todd Blanche's nomination or renewing it when Tom Tillis and John Cornyn's terms expire in January, Cornyn says Trump would be mistaken if he believes those are the only 2 Republican senators who have concerns.
28: That is ABC's Stephen Portnoy. It is time to check the roads, the latest traffic and weather together.
0: 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Well, 75 traffic in good shape right now, 71 in Kentucky northbound after Highway 14. We do have construction, right lane taken up. Looks like about a 15-minute delay through the area. I'm Rick Schrempf, News Radio 700 WLW.
1: Now, the latest forecast from the Jake Sweeney Chevrolet Weather Center. 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
2: Good Thursday, Tri-State. We'll wrap up the month of July with plenty of sunshine, lower humidity, and highs in the mid-80s. Enjoy it, because showers will arrive around dinner time Friday, leading to a wet weekend. We'll have showers on Saturday and more showers and storms.

0: providers don't know where to turn. Ohio Governor Mike DeWine says that it isn't the only industry being negatively affected.
1: It is not in the United States' interest, certainly not in Ohio's interest, to have people who are working every single day, who are supporting a family, who are buying houses, fixing up old houses, starting businesses, and then put deep roots in this country and really are contributing and yank them out.
0: There have been rumors of an immigration surge in Springfield to deport Haitians now here illegally, but the governor says the feds have told him nothing is planned. And a man who spent nearly 30 years in prison for a murder conviction that was later thrown out is now suing the city of Blue Ash and several former police officers. Elwood Jones claims investigators suppressed and planted evidence while overlooking other possible suspects in the 1994 killing of Rod and Nathan. Jones, who was released after the case was dismissed last year, is seeking compensatory damages for the decades he spent behind bars. Blue Ash leaders say they cannot comment because the lawsuit is pending. On Wall Street right now, it's been looking good so far. The Dow is currently up 560 points. The NASDAQ has gained 626, and the S&P is up 107. The Reds starting a four-game series tonight against the Pirates, and all the action right here on 700 WLW at 510 with the inside pitch. Rhett Lauder will get the start. Bengals update. Day two of training camp is now complete. And good news to report that head coach Zach Taylor says defensive end Shamar Stewart avoided a serious knee injury and only suffered a hyperextended knee, and he will miss several weeks, and the timeline for his return is not known. And a tennis update, Novak Djokovic will be returning to Mason, Ohio for the Cincinnati Open coming up in August after a three-year absence. Our next update at 1:30 with breaking news anytime. I'm Brady Hopkins, News Radio 700 WLW.
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3: Hi, Billy Cunningham, the Great American. Of course, Reds baseball continues tonight, but until then, you may be aware that Anthony Fauci may have some difficulties on the PR front. There is a dichotomy between what he actually believed in real time when events are transpiring during COVID-19 on one hand, and then his public pronouncements on the other. They appear to be a little bit different. In other words, he either lied or manipulated the truth. And so what would you do if you're Dr. Anthony Fauci's PR director, the guy in charge? So Michael Levine is joining us now. He's a legend in the PR business. He's handled difficulties for, among others, Michael Jackson and Elizabeth Taylor and many others. When they have difficulties, they got a hold of Michael Levine. He's called the Michael Jordan of entertainment. And Michael Levine, welcome, I think, for the first time to the Bill Cunningham Show. And first of all, let's talk about many difficulties in the past with commercial products and individuals, whether it's Michael Jackson or Tylenol or Bud Light. There have been serious problems in the past, and some have handled them well, like Tylenol handled them well, but Bud Light did not handle it well. In fact, they've not recovered. So give me an overview before we talk about Dr. Anthony Fauci. You're the man when it comes to PR and massaging the truth. What are the first orders of business when someone big comes to you, a big shot, somebody very important, and says to you, Michael Levine, help me out. Give me the general statement that you would employ.
4: Well, history has taught us that four basic rules to dealing with crisis. And these rules seem to work rather well consistently. They are, first of all, they're established by a understanding that America is basically a pretty forgiving nation.
5: Yes, yes.
4: However, you have to do four things. You have to move quickly.
3: Let me write these down. Quickly. Okay.
4: You have to move quickly. You can't delay. You have to act quickly. You have to act with responsibility. You have to be apologetic. And then you have to tell people the path forward that will improve it. So what if you do those four things? If you act quick, act with personal responsibility, humility, and set a new course, America's pretty forgiving. If, on the other hand, you're slow, you're arrogant, you have no sense of responsibility, and you say basically F off, America's not a very forgiving nation. So you're right. Tylenol got it right. Bud Light was a maybe the biggest disaster in modern American marketing. And, you know, Starbucks is now trying with some modest success to repair a decade of damage that when they got get woke, go broke. So there we are. Now, if we want to turn our attention to your dear, dear, dear friend, Anthony Fauci.
3: Please continue. This is wonderful.
4: We got a big problem.
3: Well,
4: let's start with this.
3: We got a problem.
4: Dr. Anthony Fauci. Houston, we have a problem. Dr. Anthony Fauci is an 85-year-old doctor who appeared before Congress yesterday. It was one of the worst performances I've ever seen in my life. If you asked me to give Dr. Fauci and his team of six lawyers sitting behind him a letter grade, A would be excellent, B good, C average, D below average, F failure, I'd give him an F. It's a disaster. Two, invoke the Fifth Amendment 111 times, including to a question about his tie color. Senator Hawley asked him, Sir, let's make this real simple. What is today? He invoked the Fifth Amendment. Okay, what is your tie color? He invoked the Fifth Amendment. He was then asked, what is the color of the carpet in front of you? He invoked the Fifth Amendment. Now, does this sound like a man who respects the Senate of the United States, the Congress of the United States?
5: No.
4: Doesn't to me.
5: And Michael Levine, at one point, one of the senators said, it might have been my good friend, Senator Bernie Moreno. He had in the audience several individuals who had been profoundly and negatively affected by the rulings.
4: Look at them. His
5: eyes did not move. It didn't move.
4: Well, what he did is he asked his attorneys, and his attorney says, don't look. So it was a disaster. Now, I think you know, I'm pretty sure you know, I've just written a new book.
5: Authentic PR.
4: Authentic PR.
5: That's
4: authentic
5: it.
4: PR. Simon & Schuster published Authentic PR just out now. Now, it is all about being authentic. Had Dr. Fauci said to the Congress yesterday, ladies and gentlemen, first of all, I respect you for asking me here, and I'm happy to be here voluntarily. Now, in hindsight, if I knew what I knew today, which I didn't know at the time, of course, like all of us, I would have made some different choices. And I regret not being a prophet at the time. Mm. Then he would have had somewhat of a different hearing. The problem is, of course, that Dr. Fauci doesn't have truth on his side. That his own diary is so indicting. Now, this is his diary. It's not my diary. It's not your diary. It's not Donald Trump's diary. It's his. It's not Joe Biden's diary. It's his diary. It is so appallingly indicting that it's very hard to make a peaceful resolution with those facts. Facts are, as you know, facts are stubborn things, my friend.
5: Yeah. And Michael Levine, let me get some historical example. For what happened to Tylenol was not of Tylenol's making. Someone contaminated bottles and pack on. They didn't do it. Bud Light did it to themselves, and they've not recovered. In this case, Fauci, who got a pardon, he could have said to his lawyers at $3,500 an hour. Now, I practiced law for many years. I generally charge $400 an hour. $3,500 an hour is a lot of money. And I would have said to the lawyers, look, I can win the battle but lose the war. I got to live a life.
4: Right.
5: Yeah. And if you, your rule is quickly, responsibility, apology, moving forward. He could have said, look, I said things in my diaries which I thought at the time may have been accurate. They've proven to be false. And I apologize to everyone who was affected. I wish I could go back in time and correct it. Why not do that?
4: You can even use softer language. First of all, you're right, and you said something very brilliant, and I want to not move away from it quickly. What you said is, in life, you can often win a battle and lose a war. That is a profound remark. You can win a battle and lose a war. Now, if the object is to win a war, you may have to lose a battle.
5: Yeah.
4: Isn't that interesting?
5: Absolutely.
4: Right. And if he said, I regret now in hindsight.
5: Yes.
4: But his arrogance, which is what drove some of this behavior. Remember, for 40 years, this guy was basically treated in Washington and throughout America like Jesus Christ.
5: He was the Christ.
4: Right?
5: He was the Christ.
4: That's
5: right. Yes, he was.
4: And if you take a man and you tell him for 40 years that he is a divine figure, right?
5: Divine.
4: Over time, people believe that. And they act as if... It was a great line in the White House. You know, I've given advice to three U.S. presidents, and there's a terrific line in the White House. People in the White House get so arrogant that they think traffic lights are for other folks.
5: Yes, yes.
4: Isn't that a great line?
5: It's a great line.
4: People in the White House, because they're in the White House, and they get so arrogant that they think those traffic lights, oh, those are for other folks.
5: Let me ask you this.
4: Dr. Fauci had...
5: Michael Levine, you wrote a column about one of my favorite places in life is the Cracker Barrel. I love going, and you got a great column here about your book, Authentic PR Remarks, that to many of us, Cracker Barrel is good old time. It's wonderful. Yeah. It's like Chick-fil-A. And a new CEO comes in named Julie Masino, and she wants to change Cracker Barrel and make it more up to date. In other words, give me two eggs over easy, give me some sausage, give me some butter toast, and give me half a pancake. I'm good to go. That's all I want. But she thought, well, because of her woke character, she wanted to update Cracker Barrel. How'd that work out?
4: Disaster. There is a saying, and you're familiar with it. Let's repeat it together to your valuable audience who may own businesses. Let's repeat it together. Get woke, go broke.
5: Say it again. Get woke, go broke.
4: Get woke, go broke. Get woke, go broke. The business of business is business. When you go to Starbucks, are you interested in a cup of coffee fast, hot, and cordially served?
5: Yeah.
4: Or do you want to lecture?
5: I don't want to
4: Black
5: lecture.
4: Lives Matter. Or I don't.
5: I don't want to lecture.
4: Exactly. I don't want to lecture. And companies are run by people who often live in very elite environments. Often these are consultants that went to elite universities. You know, I have a saying. I don't know if you agree with me on this or not. Whenever I hear a really, really, really stupid idea, I make a presumption about the person saying it. I assume two things. Number one, they went to an elite university. And two, they likely have a PhD.
5: Yes.
4: Okay? If they say something, this woman, I don't know this woman. She may be a very nice person.
5: Yeah.
4: I bet you $1,000 right now she went to an elite university.
5: I bet on that.
4: Because you have to believe stupid ideas in America today, you have to go to an elite school and have your brain washed out of common sense. You have to have common sense beaten out of you. I would rather Cracker Barrel be run by any cab driver in New York City than the faculty of Harvard, okay? And you say, really, why is that? The faculty must be very smart. They may be smart, but they're fools. They don't have any wisdom. See, if a cab driver acts like a jackass in Brooklyn, he'll get in a car accident, so he can't afford to act like an idiot. If, on the other hand, you go to Harvard and you say stupid stuff, you can say the world rotates on the back of a turtle, and you'll get a degree. You'll get praise.
5: Right.
4: You'll actually get commended.
5: Well, I tell you what, Michael Levine, this is a lesson.
4: Does it make any sense, friend?
5: It does make sense. But Fauci, at this point, you told me off there, there's been some reporting on this. I don't assume Fauci left the hearings yesterday and said, you know what? That went really well. What happened?
4: Let me give you the latest, okay? And I'm going to close with this.
5: Thank you.
4: I just got this literally 10 minutes before I air. Dr. Fauci was overheard today blowing off steam after a brutal day on Capitol Hill, angrily vetting to his wife, Christine Grady, a Wednesday evening power walking near their $2.4 million home in Washington, D.C. Now, Dr. Fauci was a public employee for 40 years, okay?
5: Yeah.
4: How do you get a $2.4 million home? Is that a worthwhile question?
5: Yes. How does Mitch McConnell now worth $100 million? How's Nancy Pelosi worth $500 million? How do these things happen? And so what did he respond to the pedestrian yelling at him?
4: No. Well, he felt that he was treated badly by Congress, and he's very angry about it because they didn't treat him like a divine figure. They treated him like a human being who had a lot of explaining to do in front of the United States Senate. And in response to that, he offered he refused to answer any question, including what his tie color was. Now, if he thinks that's a winning strategy, and he's paying attorneys for this counsel, I would have said, what are you, nuts? Who talks that way to the Senate of the United States of America?
5: Right. Fauci, because well, as you said, the red lights.
4: He believes.
5: Yeah, he believes. Right. He's a divine character. And it's
4: traffic
5: not going
4: to. Lights don't apply to him.
5: Yeah,
4: right.
5: And he can't change at this point. It's over.
4: And by the way, he's sitting quite arrogantly, both with that belief and a presidential pardon.
5: Well,
4: it's pretty powerful, right? He's got a presidential pardon and he believes he's the Lord himself. Well, contempt of Congress may have alternative retribution for him. And listen, he has ruined forever his legacy. Okay. No. A man who had one of the greatest medical legacies in the history of the country, if not the world, right?
5: Yeah, no question.
4: Is now crashed and burned in one day.
5: Well, Michael Levine, you should have got a hold of you ahead of time. The book is Authentic PR. You're wonderful at this stuff, from Hollywood elite to business leaders. And if Dr. Anthony Fauci would call you, you better get to work. But Michael Levine, thanks for coming on the Bill Cunningham Show. And Michael, you're a treasure and a great American. Thank you very much.
4: Thanks, friend. Bye-bye.
5: God bless America. Let's continue with more. Dr. Anthony Fauci, 4 rules. Do it quickly. Be responsible. Apologize. Let's move forward. Check none of those boxes. Bill Cunningham, News Radio 700 WLW.
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24: Seattle Storm co-owner Celeste Keaton has been banned from attending the team's next five home games following an incident with fans on Tuesday who support a ban on trans athletes in women's sports. UEFA members set to boycott all FIFA competitions, including the Men's and Women's World Cup, on the heels of Gianni Infantino's plan to sell stake in FIFA to private investors. I'm Frank Aaron.
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26: Prices continue to be on the rise. With the 130 Report, I'm Brady Hopkins, breaking now. With the war against Iran in its fifth month, prices have continued to rise, including at the gas pumps and for farmers. Our 700 WLW's Matt Reese gives us a look at what prices local farmers here in the tri-state are facing.
27: John Settlemyer's farm at the Warren-Clinton County border has been in his family for nearly 200 years. He uses diesel for the trucks, tractors, combines, and the added fuel costs since the war started end of February are huge.
28: Up to $5.37 a gallon. And back in February, I'm going to say it was closer to $4 a gallon, something like that.
27: Also has to pay more for fertilizer, which is petroleum-based. Settlemyer grows mainly soybeans, wheat, and corn. The cost of doing business is way up.
28: You know, most farmers are looking at a six-figure increase in their production costs this year.
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29: 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And on 71 northbound at Reading, crash on the left shoulder, police on the scene here. And on 75 north between 7th and Freeman, it's breakdown. Our left lane is taken up. I'm Rick Schrempf, News Radio 700 WLW.
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30: Today is another beautiful summer day with sunshine and comfortable conditions, a light breeze from the north and highs in the mid-80s. Friday starts dry, but rain moves in by the evening hours. Expect the steadiest showers and storms on Saturday, even into your Sunday. From your severe weather station, I'm 9, First 20 Meteorologist, KJ Jacobs, News Radio 700 WLW.
26: It is 80 degrees right now here in Cincinnati. If you are heading to training camp tomorrow, it is going to be mostly sunny skies, then going to be going into partly cloudy with a high of 86 degrees. That is thanks to Pella Windows and Doors of Greater Cincinnati, 30 years of making life brighter. The U.S. and Iran have been trading strikes with each other once again. In the overnight hours, Jordan said it intercepted Iranian missiles, and Egypt says a drone hit one of their ports. The U.S. also struck military targets in Iran. President Trump has been hinting at larger strikes recently, but it's unclear whether that will ultimately happen.
0: The big question now is whether the president escalates these strikes and goes to that option he was said to be considering last week of something bigger, something more like the early days of the war in late February and early March. The president ultimately decided not to do that because they wanted to see if there was a chance for diplomacy to take hold and actually move forward, and also concerns about the depleted munitions stockpiles.
26: That is ABC's Karen Travers. Meantime, a local company here in the Tri-Cities is expanding in Blue Ash because of the popularity of a miracle weight loss medication, and it means a lot more people are needed to fulfill orders. Brian Combs gives us more.
1: The new jobs are part of a partnership between drug maker Eli Lilly and Resilience, a medical supply manufacturer headquartered in Blue Ash. Resilience is adding 400 jobs at their Kenwood Road campus to make quick pens for Eli Lilly. It'll be used to inject Lilly's popular diabetes and weight loss medications like Zepbound. CEO at Resilience says they're proud of what they've built together and says this moves them closer to the goal of building one of the largest and most advanced sterile injectable and device assembly and packaging operations in the U.S. Site preparations for the Blue Ash expansion already underway with full operations expected to commence early in 27. I'm Brian Combs, News Radio 700 WLW.
26: And the pub Rookwood has closed its doors for good after 25 years in Norwood's Rookwood Commons. Its parent company says the decision is part of a strategy to refocus its local operations amid rising costs and challenging economic conditions. The group will continue operating its pub location in Crestview Hills while expanding its pub London Street food concept at Element Eatery and bringing the pub style and menu to part of Shays in Sim Township. On Wall Street right now, it's been looking good so far. The Dow is currently up 543 points. The Nasdaq has picked up 610, and the S&P has gained 103. The Reds lost the series to the Guardians for the Ohio Cup, and now they are starting a four-game series tonight against the Pirates. All the action right here on 700 WLW starting at 5:10 with the inside pitch. Rhett Lauder will get the start. Bengals update, day two of training camp is now complete, and good news to report that head coach Zach Taylor says defensive end Shamar Stewart has avoided a serious knee injury, and he only suffered a hyperextended knee, and he will miss several weeks, but his timeline for his return is not known. And a tennis update, Novak Djokovic will be returning to Mason, Ohio for the upcoming Cincinnati Open in August after a three-year absence. Our next update at 2 o'clock with breaking news anytime. I'm Brady Hopkins, News Radio 700 WLW.
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16: Well, nothing says honesty like taking the fifth, huh, Doc? Let's try something. What day of the week is it today?
17: On the advice of counsel, I respectfully decline to answer based upon my rights under the Fifth Amendment to the Constitution.
16: What color tie are you wearing?
17: On the advice of counsel, I respectfully decline to answer based upon my rights under the Fifth Amendment to the Constitution.
16: What color is the carpet in front of you?
17: On the advice of counsel, I respectfully decline to answer based upon my rights under the Fifth Amendment to the Constitution.
16: Let's just get one thing straight. You don't have any rights under the Fifth Amendment because you've been pardoned, as you very well know. As the Supreme Court has been clear for a century and more, Brown versus Walker, 1896, when he has been pardoned, he may not stand upon his privilege. You know that. Your lawyers sitting behind you now shifting nervously in their chairs. They know it. This isn't about the Constitution. This isn't about the law. This is about contempt. Contempt for this body and contempt for the American people. But I think I know why you're doing it. It's because you don't want to answer questions. It's because you did all kinds of terrible things. It's because during the pandemic, you got rich, didn't you? You got rich while people were dying, hundreds of thousands of Americans, over a million in the end, and you were getting rich. And not only were you doing that, you were using federal employees with taxpayer money to apply for and solicit cash prizes for you personally. Cash prizes totaling over $1 million. You did all of that during the pandemic, didn't you? That's a question.
17: On the advice of counsel, I respectfully decline to answer based upon my rights under the Fifth Amendment to the Constitution.
18: Hello.
31: Quiet, numbskulls. I'm broadcasting.
18: Don't fall, you bonehead. Oh, my God.
4: Say, I just had on Michael Levine, the PR expert on how to handle a crisis. And he needs to be hired by Dr. Anthony Fauci. Oh. 111 times he invoked the Fifth Amendment. And let's, how about sitting there all day long listening to that? And the lawyers are making $3,500 each per hour. Bingo.
5: But he had like, about a half a dozen of them?
4: I had all of them sitting there.
5: They ran one of them out.
4: Got him out.
5: Rand Paul said, get out.
4: Get him out.
5: Get out.
4: And because he had the pardon, he was free to answer as long as he told the truth. So when he got a pardon, all he got to do is tell the truth, and I'm free to go. Guess what? He didn't want to tell the truth. He wanted to lie and lie and lie. Would you have taken the fifth or drank a fifth?
5: I think I'm still drinking one every day. Especially here.
4: Let's talk about Ron Druce, because August the 11th is the great venture for Buddy LaRosa and Olga.
5: That's right.
4: Two of the great restaurateurs and people in the tri-state.
5: How big will that be? Wonder what's on the menu that night.
4: We're going to have fried chicken and pizza.
5: Oh, okay.
7: Those are two. Who's got the chicken?
5: Just checking.
4: Thank you.
5: Well, maybe the ex-president will be
4: Obama's
5: there.
4: Obama's going to be there. Oh. That's two of the four food groups, fried chicken and pizza. You could live on that, couldn't you? By the way, we don't want to thank Ron Druce for coming in. They brought
7: seems
4: that
7: like
4: damn
7: we should have a picnic.
5: What?
4: Chocolate cream pie again.
5: Yeah, I know.
4: All I want to do is eat it. I don't want to eat it.
5: What's there for?
4: I don't want to eat it.
5: We'll take it home.
4: I can't. I got to eat it. I got to eat it.
5: Willie, the astute reporter, is a proud service of every local Tempstar heating and air conditioning dealers. 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
4: I didn't want to take two pieces, saying what I had to.
5: We want to thank Ron Jr., Willie, for bringing down our food today from Ron's Roost.
4: And
5: 3853 Race Road at 5740222. It's clucking. It's clucking good.
4: You can't say that. You can't say that.
5: On that west side.
4: What about bringing in the race car driver, too? What about him?
5: Jackson was here. He finished, I think 22nd the other night at IRP. You know,
4: I looked him in the eye and said, Jackson, don't quit.
5: He won't.
4: He said no. He said he had a bad axle. Ever have a bad axle in your life?
5: Yeah. I'm going to go to Donovan's.
4: Dale Donovan.
5: Bengals update. Bengals head coach Zach Taylor giving an update on Shamar Stewart. He has suffered a hyperextension of his left knee.
4: Uh-oh.
5: No ligament damage. He's going to undergo treatment. Going to be out several weeks, but that's good news. Well, he's nothing.
4: That's good.
5: Nothing, no torn ligaments.
4: What about Jamar
5: no
4: Chase? I was concerned there was a head inside that helmet. Was there a head inside the helmet they pulled off? Wasn't a head in there.
5: Well, the workout today went with no incidents, apparently.
4: No fighting, no arguing, nothing. No screaming, no.
5: Nothing.
4: No ambulances, no parts.
5: I think Chase, though, threw, DJ Turner's helmet into the seats. Somebody got a souvenir.
4: What's the head in it?
5: You know what? I don't know. That's a good question. Check it out and see. Bengals update. Bengals are back at work tomorrow at 10 a.m. Reds update.
4: Here we go.
5: Athletics Ken Rosenthal reports the Reds are receiving significant trade interest in one H.G. Hunter Green. Although the club is not actively looking to deal him.
4: But
5: couple of teams interested are the Los Angeles Dodgers and the Atlanta Braves.
4: Oh, my lordy. By the way, he's got he's signed through 2029.
5: Correct.
4: So anyway,
5: I think he's owed like $60 million.
4: That's 1 year for the Dodgers.
5: Reds with more roster moves today.
4: I'm glad you brought that up.
5: They've activated your man, Matt McClain.
4: Oh, geez.
5: Also brought up pitcher Zach McCambley.
4: Huh?
5: They've optioned a Louisville infielder, Edwin Arroyo, who couldn't find second base on a double play last night.
4: Can
5: to
4: you
5: save
4: tell
5: his
4: me
5: life.
4: Why Edwin
5: and pitcher
4: didn't
5: Chase
4: cover
5: Petty, the grandson of Richard.
4: Richard Petty?
5: Yeah.
4: Why didn't he cover second base?
5: I guess he thought that De La Cruz is closer to the bank that base than
4: why
5: he
4: didn't
5: was.
4: De La Cruz get the ball and tag the base?
5: Just tag the base and throw it to first.
4: Edwin Arroyo was going to be the future of the ball club. Now he got, Matt McClain back.
5: Reds and Pirates open up a four-game set tonight. Willie, 610 Sports Talk, RNL Carriers Inside Pitch.
4: But then?
5: Kelsey Chevrolet Extra Inning Show after the game. Now, tomorrow night.
4: Here we go.
5: At Great American Ballpark.
4: Here we go.
5: Skeens v. Green.
4: For the last time, maybe, for Green. What about Stevenson? I watched this morning.
5: I don't know.
4: They think he's going to the White Sox.
5: Well, the Dodgers need a catcher. Why? I think
4: Yankees
5: couple teams.
4: Need one. Yeah. Yankees. Get rid of everybody. Get rid of them all.
5: He could be going from the outhouse to the penthouse, kind of like you did. College basketball senior Taylen Riley of the Bearcats will be sidelined with a hand injury for about 4 to 6 weeks. Tickets will go on sale tomorrow for the CareSource Invitational.
4: Mm.
5: It'll be played at Center Court at the Linder Family Tennis Center, set for October 7th.
4: Okay.
5: Tickets start at $20.
7: Tip times for that event, Cincinnati and Ohio State at 3, Xavier and Dayton at 5:30.
4: Let's hope for good weather, Segman.
7: The Joker is returning to the Queen City.
4: What about Alcatraz?
7: Three-time Cincinnati Open champ Novak Djokovic will play in the upcoming tournament this year for the first time since 2023.
4: We need it.
7: I guess Alcaraz will be here suffering that wrist injury earlier on this year.
4: Let's call John Barrett.
7: Soccer, FC Cincinnati midfielder Dado Venezuela.
4: Who?
7: Dado.
4: Let's see what Barrett's doing. I'm checking him
7: out. Eating a club sandwich and
4: John Barrett, you're live on the radio, so be careful here. Segment just had some exciting news. Tell John Barrett about this. He may not know this, Segment.
7: I'm sure he's got Mr. Djokovic's number, Willie. Novak Djokovic is coming back. Did you know that, John?
11: He sent me a video this morning telling me that.
7: There you go.
11: How about that?
4: I tell you what, you
7: the
4: get
7: Joker's
4: him.
7: The Joker's coming back.
4: I love the guy, the greatest tennis, with all due respect to all the other players. The Joker is the greatest player of all time. He's got a winning record against Nadal and against Federer. The other two can't say that. John, do you declare right now that Djokovic is the greatest tennis player of all time?
11: Willie, I always agree with you, but I do agree with you on this one. And I was there for the match where he beat Alcaraz in 3 hours and 49 minutes. Ooh. He lost, I think, 14 pounds, and Alcaraz lost 10. It was an unbelievable match. There's only three sets.
4: Seg, maybe you should play tennis. We're talking about losing some serious weight here.
7: Probably should. I thought John and I were supposed to go on that bike ride.
4: What about the bike ride? You got the 50-mile bike
11: ride. I'll be there.
4: I'll be
11: there. You guys better be there.
7: Okay.
4: and Alcatraz, I guess he hadn't played all year. Is he going to play? Has he announced he's coming or not? Do you know?
11: Not yet. And I don't know if he's going to play. I don't think he can play at all year.
4: But the Joker will be good. And then you got, about Coco? What about Coco?
11: Not sure, but Sinner's coming.
7: Number one.
4: Yeah. What a matchup between Sinner and Djokovic. Now we're talking big time.
11: How come when I think of Sinner, I think of Willie Cunningham?
4: Because you think of saints and sinners. You're the saint and I'm the sinner. I'm a friend of yours because I show you how the other half lives. You know?
11: There you go.
4: This is unbelievable. All right, any other questions you have of me, John Barrett? Give me some questions.
11: Always have questions for you, Willie, but I'm sitting with a bunch of my guys right now.
4: Okay, saying, you're busy. Don't disclose anything about Western or Southern. Don't tell them.
7: Collinsworth is sitting with you then,
4: Chris is there. Giving him notes. The other thing, I'll be with you Friday before the fireworks to talk about all the issues in the world.
11: Fantastic.
4: God bless America. Give my guys your best. Thanks.
11: Thanks, Willie.
4: Hi, John. See ya. All right, please continue.
7: Soccer, Willie, FC Cincinnati midfielder Dado Venezuela will receive an extra game on his red card suspension following the Columbus Crew match.
4: Didn't he pitch for the Dodgers?
7: Also, the MLS is expected to issue fines for the many game and post-game incidents.
4: That's a bunch of crap.
7: That took place last Saturday.
4: That's a bunch of baloney. Those guys don't fight.
7: I know. They
4: just soccer. It's like a commie sport.
7: Yell and scream at each
4: other. And they run around in their shorts and act like they're dead when they get hit. Then they act like they're tough. That's what they're a bunch of. Go play the hockey. Go play hockey and tell me how that is.
7: Yeah, I agree with you.
4: I don't know. Segment is added in sports.
7: Yeah.
4: But big matchup there with the Joker. You can lose 15 to 20 pounds playing a little tennis, Segment. You got to think about that.
7: Okay.
4: Not like pickleball, is it?
7: I would say tougher, yes.
4: Who would you beat in pickleball? Djokovic? Would you rather play Djokovic or Sinner?
7: Beat you. Right?
4: That's it. Give me some.
7: Right?
4: Well,
7: you asked me who I beat. It was you.
4: The last couple of days, I said.
7: And The Rock.
4: I said the Reds have a heartbeat. Get the paddles.
7: Yeah.
4: Get the paddles and stand back because the team now needs to be resurrected. Would you agree after that debacle last night? Edwin Arroyo is going south.
7: Threw it around like Walter Matthau's Bad News Bears.
4: Looked like a game into baseball heaven.
7: Jeez,
4: the ball was going everywhere but where it intended. Well, what does Tito Francona think behind those eyeballs? What the hell am I doing here?
7: Only his hairdresser knows for sure.
4: He didn't have much hair either.
7: Nope.
4: So give me out of the Stooge report, please.
7: Willie, in honor of a beautiful day here in the tri-state, and the Joker is coming back.
4: The Joker is wild in Mason.
7: We leave you
4: How
7: with
4: about this? John Barrett's having a big meeting, and he picks up my phone. Hey, guys, hold on a minute. I got Willie.
7: Hold on.
4: Hold on.
7: We leave you with the immortal words of the Stooge Report.
13: Well, we'll see what happens, won't we?
4: That's about Elwood Jones, who now claims the Blue Ash Police Department and prosecutors, i.e. Mark Pietmeyer and Joe Dieters, planted evidence to convict an innocent man of murder so that the guilty person could go free. Makes sense to me, doesn't it? You know what I would say, Elwood? Call your first witness to prove this. Put your first witness on. Who's going to say someone planted evidence? Put on your witness. Who is that? Seg, is that you?
7: No.
4: Tony Bender, is that you? Tony Bender said yes. Bender planted the evidence.
7: No.
4: And Blue Ash.
7: There you go.
4: I mean, he ought to thank God he had a weak judge and a prosecutor that wouldn't keep prosecuting him for murdering. Was her name? Rhoda Nathan?
7: Yeah.
4: He ought to be lucky enough he's off death row. And now he wants to sue the prosecutors and the Blue Ash police for planting evidence so they would convict an innocent man, which had the result of having the guilty person go free. Do you think Mark Pietmeyer would say, let's make sure we convict the innocent guy?
7: Yeah, yeah.
4: Well, you think that's true?
7: No.
4: Get me out of the Stooge Report,
7: then.
4: Just
7: did. 700 WLW.
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19: Yeah, I'm not being eaten because of the cyclospora parasite.
21: I hear you, brother.
19: 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You know, weeks ago, I was being grazed on, but now I'm just being tossed down, thrown away. Hey, what do you hear about it still being okay to eat spinach?
21: Jack squat, man.
19: That's right, Romaine. I'm Spinach, and I might be neglected, but at least I'm not Iceberg.
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23: 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Much better off than Iceberg.
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15: The father of the Georgia school shooter has been sentenced. With 2 o'clock report, I'm Brady Hopkins breaking now. It was an emotional morning in a Georgia courtroom ahead of the sentencing of Colin Gray. He was convicted of second-degree murder and other charges for providing a rifle to his son, who used it to kill 2 teachers and 2 students at Appalachie High School. ABC's Peter Haralambos has more.
20: Shayna Aspinwall is the widow of teacher and assistant football coach Ricky Aspinwall, one of the 4 victims who died. She described how the life of her family has been upended since the 2024 shooting.
21: My now 4-year-old thinks her daddy is still at football practice and wishes he could come home.
20: Prosecutors say Colin Gray should receive an 80-year sentence for providing his son the weapon he used to carry out the mass shooting. Peter Haralambos, ABC News.
15: It is time to check the roads, the latest traffic and weather together.
26: 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Breakdown, left lane taken up, 75 northbound after Ezra Charles. We're delayed back to right around 71. It's the left lane that is affected. And on 471 north, the off-ramp to southbound 71, a crash here. I'm Rick Schrempf, News Radio 700 WLW.
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5: Good Thursday, Tri-State. We'll wrap up the month of July with plenty of sunshine, lower humidity, and highs in the mid-80s. Enjoy it, because showers will arrive around dinner time Friday, leading to a wet weekend. We'll have showers on Saturday and more showers and storms into our Sunday. From your severe weather station, I'm 9, First Warning Meteorologist, KJ Jacobs, News Radio 700, WLW.
15: It is 83 degrees right now here in Cincinnati. If you are heading to training camp, tomorrow you're going to be seeing mostly sunny skies, but starting to change to partly cloudy in the afternoon with a high of 86 degrees. That is thanks to Pella Windows and Doors of Greater Cincinnati, 30 years of making life brighter. The Butler County Coroner has identified the woman killed in a three-vehicle crash in Milford Township as 44-year-old Christine Rhodes Larson. Investigators say her SUV was struck after another driver failed to yield at the intersection of U.S. 127 and Eden Road, sending her vehicle into the path of an oncoming truck and trailer. Rhodes Larson died at the scene, while two other people suffered minor injuries. The crash remains under investigation and is not yet clear whether any charges will be filed. Meantime, a new community facility breaks ground in Cincinnati to expand services for local youth. As community leaders gathered at the former Elmwood Elementary School site Wednesday for the groundbreaking of the Buddy LaRosa Center for Youth. The new facility will expand on the Cincinnati Golden Gloves boxing program by offering mental health, emotional health, and after-school mentoring.

0: to us by our so-called federal authorities, whether it's the Save America Act or the Iranian war, Dr. Anthony Fauci lying to the American people. We have evidence of that because he said he lied in his own diary, telling us false information. Bill Pasko is with Tea Party Action America, TTPA, and they have a poll out on how bad things are in the country relative to believing what's happening. And once again, Bill Pasko, welcome to the Bill Cunningham Show. And now we're told that the replacement of Lindsey Graham, his sister, is going to hold up the recess the Senate wants to take. She wants to vote on the Save America Act, which makes a lot of sense. And I've said before that because of four or five Republicans, it's going to be almost impossible for us to pass this thing because the four or five Republicans won't do it. How important, Bill Pasko, is the Save America Act?
1: Well, I think President Trump has made clear it's his top legislative priority and has been for a year and a half. He's been talking about it. Now he's putting pressure on Senate Majority Leader Thune. Willie, you just pointed out that Darlene Graham, the sister of the departed Senator Graham, has said, let's stick around for the August recess. She's not the only one. Mike Lee has joined her, Ashley Moody in Florida, Rick Scott in Florida, Bill Hagerty in Tennessee. There's a whole slew of Republican senators who have come out in the last 2 days saying, hey, we should stick around and get this done. We've got brand new polling on this question. We were in the field between July 15th and July 21st. So this poll is brand new. We came out of the field just a week ago, and the results of the survey are very clear. By 56 to 34%, a 22-point margin, people want the Senate to continue working on the Save America Act and get it passed before the elections. You know, last week in New Jersey, the governor of New Jersey had to come out and say, you know what, we found 6,600 non-citizens who somehow or other, through a software glitch, were inadvertently registered to vote. Well, guess what? What we've since learned is that there are 75,000 non-citizens in New Jersey who are registered for jury duty. Now, you know as well as I do, the way you get registered for jury duty is you get registered to vote. Somebody's not being honest with the people of New Jersey and, frankly, the people of America. I don't think it's just 6,600 non-citizens in New Jersey. I used to do campaigns in New Jersey a while ago. I can tell you. They're very, very partisan there. If they had a way to get 75,000 non-citizens registered to vote and they could get away with it, believe me, they'd do it. I think it's up to the Department of Justice now, and Harmeet Dhillon, the Assistant Attorney General for Civil Rights, is all over this. She's well aware, and she's already asking for information from the New Jersey governor. She sent her a letter last week. Gave her 5 days to respond. Today is the deadline. We're going to see what the DOJ follows up with.
0: Well, I anticipate little or nothing. I'm kind of demoralized often as a conservative that all the talk with little action. And I would think there's hundreds of thousands, if not millions, of illegals registered to vote and get all kind of government benefits to which they're not entitled. All the media ever tells you and me is, well, you know, there's no evidence any illegal ever voted. When we know it's a damnable lie, and the governor of New Jersey, just elected liberal Democrat, when she doesn't supply this information to Washington, she should be held to account in some way, because fundamental to our elections are American citizens voting. An informed electorate is the only defense we have. And when you have literally hundreds of thousands, the number 75,000 is demoralizing. 75,000 New Jerseyans are registered to be a juror, and you get that level by being a registered voter, and she won't supply information upon which to check it out, and she has an incentive not to provide it, because senators have said on the Democratic side, if only citizens can vote, Democrats are in trouble. Even Bill Pasko, in another sense, Democrats want this to pass, like 60 to 70%. What's the polling approximately on Democrats themselves who refute their own party leaders on register to vote? What is that?
1: You're exactly. Oh, I'm laughing because you're exactly right. Among Republicans, it's 95%. Among independents, it's 82%. Among Democrats, it's 70%. You just nailed it. By better than 2-1, better than 2-1. Democrat voters want to see proof of citizenship before you get registered to vote. 78% overall, including 62% of Democrats, still better than 2-1 among Democrats, want to see voter photo ID before you're allowed to vote. So we got two things. We got proof of citizenship to register. We got a photo ID before you're going to vote. And both of those ideas have very, very, very strong majorities nationwide.
0: Well, I always say, well, we talk a lot. Let's do something. And I don't know what's going to come of this. And I would think if I lived in New Jersey, which God forbid I never would do, if I lived there, I'd be outraged that my recently elected Democratic governor refuses to comply with the law and simply blows off the idea that several thousand illegals voted. So what the hell? I would demand my elected leaders to follow the law. Am I wrong?
1: No, you're not wrong. You know, Democrats have run New Jersey for a long time. They've run the legislature for a long time. It's been a long time since there's been a Republican governor, and certainly a long time since there was a conservative Republican governor there. But they are pushing now. They've got an issue here. And I can tell you, there are a couple members of the New Jersey legislature that are like a dog with a bone. You're not going to get it out of their mouth. And they are digging in right now. When the New Jersey Globe, independent media, published a story last week about 75,000 non-citizens being registered for jury duty, that sent the alarm bells off everywhere. Because people know, you don't get registered for jury duty unless you're already registered to vote. So this number 6,600 that they've acknowledged, that they've admitted to. Remember, the president gave a speech a week and a half ago, and he talked about 278,000 non-citizens being registered in just four states. Now, at that time, the Department of Justice, according to their analysis of the voter rolls, which is not complete because New Jersey has not cooperated with the Department of Justice, but the DHS number was about 35,000. Well, now we find out it's more than twice that many non-citizens who are registered for jury duty. I'm still waiting for an official acknowledgement from the governor's office that 75,000 non-citizens actually are registered to vote. But Republicans in the state Senate and Republicans in the state assembly are going to town on this, demanding investigations, demanding hearings. They're going to be all over this. And you know what? Even though they've got off-year elections, remember New Jersey and Virginia are two of those states that have off-year elections. So the Assembly and the State Senate, they're not up for election in November, but they do have congressional elections going on, and they're using that to bring attention to this question. And if New Jersey has 75,000, how many do you think California really has? How many do you think Illinois really has? How about New York? How many illegal? Are registered in New York, for goodness sake. We've got to get on top of this, and the American public is demanding it. That's what they want the Senate to stay in, cancel the August recess. This is what President Trump wants. The Republicans, here's what I don't understand. I've been around Washington a long time. This is an 82-12 issue. That's the kind of issue that you want in a campaign. Make your opponent play defense. I don't understand. Why is John Thune not going down to Georgia, where liberal Democrat John Ossoff is running for reelection and has hidden behind his colleague Raphael Warnock, and he doesn't want to say anything. He certainly doesn't want to be forced to cast a vote on this, because his left-wing base won't let him vote yes, even though if this is 82-12 nationally, I guarantee you it's got 90% support in Georgia. It's probably a 90-5 issue in Georgia. Why isn't he being forced to vote on this and then go home and explain to his constituents why he just cast a vote against the wishes of 90% of his constituents?
0: No,
1: political malpractice.
0: Bill Pasco, the answer is we have weak, feckless leaders like John Thune. Senator Elisa Slotkin, a liberal elected in Michigan, said about a week ago that if the Save America Act passes, Democrats will have a hard time getting elected. She knows that as long as illegals keep voting in Detroit, and as long as illegals keep voting in the so-called these purple states, Democrats have a real shot at winning. There was no way that Georgia elected those two liberal Democratic senators in 2022, but they did because of hundreds of thousands of illegals have voted in Georgia. Now, secondly, Bill Pascoe, I want to get your take on Anthony Fauci. He appeared in his own diary, in his own words, to lie about masking, the effectiveness thereof. He said in the diary, well, of course, we know masking doesn't work unless it's in an OR setting. He also lied about the reasons for the lockdown. He lied about the funding by the U.S. taxpayer of the Wuhan lab that created COVID-19. He lied about the vaccine, saying you get the vaccine, that means you don't get COVID. If you get the vaccine, that means you can't communicate to anyone else. He lied about the various heart conditions caused by the vaccine itself. Lie upon lie upon lie upon lie. And the Democrats, to a man or to a woman, I think there's two genders, I'm not sure, will defend Fauci to the death. Why do the Democrats bury their heads in the sand and ignore the words of Anthony Fauci in the diary, which is different than the words of Anthony Fauci publicly? Why is that?
1: Boy, you got me. I don't know. But I got to tell you, watching this morning, the chutzpah of Anthony Fauci, to give that opening statement that he did and talk about how this was Senator Rand Paul's obsession? No, sir. I've read your diary entries. I know who had an obsession, with fame and notoriety, who had an obsession with narcissism, unbelievable. And now to come before the public in a congressional hearing and take the Fifth. Why does he take the Fifth? He's been pardoned. He's been pardoned for anything he might have done. There's only one reason to take the Fifth now, and that's to prevent himself from perjuring himself in testimony today, because that would not be covered by the pardon. That's something that happened after the pardon was issued. So he didn't want to have to say, well, I lied to my diary. You know, we've heard that before. I think that's the silliest thing I've ever heard, but he could have said that. Maybe that's how he would have gotten out of it, because otherwise he would have had to acknowledge, yeah, what I wrote in the diary was accurate. I was lying to you at the time. Does he want to say that? Because if he doesn't say that, then it looks like perjury.
0: It's kind of like
1: put himself in that trap.
0: You know, Bill Pascoe is like saying, which time did you lie? Did you lie to yourself in your diary, or did you lie to the American people? Now, if the diary didn't exist, or secondly, if the diary was consistent with his public statements and he was simply wrong, and the American people will accept, okay, you did your best. But let's face it, when you're telling your diary and other people that we know masking doesn't work, but we're going to make people mask up anyway, when he says in his diary, we can't let the American people know who funded Wuhan, and then he says publicly it came from a bat or a duck or some sort of lizard in a cave, when he says publicly that the vaccine means you can go on with your life, but then you say privately, we don't know the effects long term of vaccines upon vascular conditions. He lied, lied, and lied, and it came out also that Dr. Fauci developed a heart condition after getting three or four vaccines. Otherwise, he would not have had. How many Bell's palsy patients are there? How many heart attacks? How many dissections of the aorta took place because it was required to work or to travel that you take the vaccine that was untested, untrue, and dangerous? Answer that question, Bill Pascoe. How does he answer both questions in different ways?
1: Worst public policy decision, certainly of my lifetime, absolutely the worst public policy decision. And I'm talking that includes decisions by presidents to go to war, wars that lasted a long time. I'm quite sure that we lost more people as a result of the bad decisions surrounding COVID than we lost in some of the wars that we've engaged in over the last 60 odd years.
0: Yes, in fact,
1: this was a terrible public policy decision.
0: And of course, the goal was to get control of our behavior on the masking front. When he says, of course, masks don't work except in the OR setting, that the mask a 4-year-old or to mask a high school kid or tell somebody going to a prom or someone wanting to graduate or some business owner his life's work is down the tubes. You can't come out and say, well, the truth of the matter is we funded the creation of COVID-19, the American taxpayer did. We have lied repeatedly for months about what is effective, what is ineffective. We've given a Texas El Paso immunity to all the pharmaceutical companies to create a vaccine likely to cause more harm than good. He can't admit to any of that. So today he could not admit during the testimony or his statements as to what he did was wrong. Which time did he lie and when was he wrong? And the damage caused by this is similar to America being at war in World War II. Well, Bill Pasco, we got to run. Once again, what is your website, if any? People need more information about the Tea Party Political Action Committee.
1: If they want more information, teapartypatriots.org. 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We've got the brand new polling is up there on the website. They can read it to their heart's content. And call their senators and tell them to stay in Washington instead of going home for August recess. Pass the Save America Act, please.
0: John Thune, go to work, get it done, and don't leave. And I want to thank Darlene Graham for maybe doing what the veterans in the Senate are not doing, which is work. We got to run. Bill Pasco, you're a great American. Thanks for coming on the Bill Cunningham Show. Thank you.
1: Good to be with you, sir.
0: God bless you. Thank you. Let's continue. Bill Cunningham, 700 WLW.
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24: There's a lot of mavericks in that story. 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We're going to have plenty of robber barons.
13: So many robber barons. And you know what? 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
28: The GOP scrambles as Blanchard's nomination hangs in the balance. With the 2:30 report, I'm Sean Gallagher. Breaking now. The confirmation of President Trump's former personal lawyer, Todd Blanchard, to be the next attorney general is in limbo. This due in part to the anti-weaponization fund that Blanchard proposed that drew bipartisan criticism. That fund would have offered compensation to those who felt they were unfairly prosecuted by the Biden administration's Justice Department and could have included people who took part in the storming of the Capitol on January 6th. Texas U.S. Senator John Cornyn and North Carolina U.S. Senator Tom Tillis have both been vocal about their opposition to Blanchard. This could lead to Trump withdrawing the nomination.
29: Cornyn and Tillis say that they're willing to hold it out, but then you heard the president today, or at least saw what he wrote on social media, saying maybe we don't even need to go through you. We can just wait until you're out of Congress, which is January. And to that, Cornyn responded, POTUS is mistaken if he believes concerns about the provisions in his tax lawsuit settlement are limited to me and Senator Tillis.
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30: 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And we have 75 moving better at Sir Charles. That breakdown now towed out of the left lane. In Kentucky, 71 North after Highway 14. Work on the shoulder. Watch for slowdowns. I'm Rick Shrimp, News Radio 700.
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31: Today is another beautiful summer day with sunshine and comfortable conditions. A light breeze from the north and highs in the mid-80s. Friday starts dry, but rain moves in by the evening hours. Expect the steadiest showers and storms on Saturday, even into your Sunday. From your severe weather station, I'm 9 First Morning Meteorologist, KJJ News Radio 700, WLW.
28: Currently 82 degrees. A utility worker from Spectrum shot during a robbery this morning in Avondale. Cincinnati police say this happened on North Fred Shuttlesworth Circle just after 5 o'clock. That worker shot in the face and neck after being robbed by the suspect. The victim taken to UC Medical Center with their condition not known at this time. Police are still looking for the suspect and said that they were looking for a blue SUV in connection to the shooting. Spectrum is offering a $25,000 reward for anyone with information that leads to an arrest. In West Price Hill, skeletal remains discovered in a wooded area Wednesday near the 1800 block of Minion Avenue. Cincinnati police now working to identify the individual with dental records, but said if that fails to provide a match, they will then turn to DNA. The American Red Cross warning of a nationwide blood shortage, declaring its second ever national blood supply crisis. Health officials are now asking eligible donors of all blood types to make an appointment, noting that a single donation could help patients in critical need. The Reds continue their home stand with the first of four against the Pirates tonight, and an update on Shamar Stewart's injury after day one of Bengals training camp. Seg has more on that coming up in the Stooge Report. Currently on Wall Street, the Dow is up 565 points, the NASDAQ currently up 634, and the S&P up 112. Our next update is at 3 o'clock. I'm Sean Gallagher, News Radio 700 WLW.
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10: Well, nothing says honesty like taking the fifth, huh, Doc? Let's try something. What day of the week is it today?
13: On the advice of counsel, I respectfully decline to answer based upon my rights under the Fifth Amendment to the Constitution.
10: What color tie are you wearing?
13: On the advice of counsel, I respectfully decline to answer based upon my rights under the Fifth Amendment to the Constitution.
10: What color is the carpet in front of you?
13: On the advice of counsel, I respectfully decline to answer based upon my rights under the Fifth Amendment to the Constitution.
10: Let's just get one thing straight. You don't have any rights under the Fifth Amendment because you've been pardoned, as you very well know. As the Supreme Court has been clear for a century and more, Brown versus Walker, 1896, when he has been pardoned, he may not stand upon his privilege. You know that. Your lawyers sitting behind you now shifting nervously in their chairs. They know it. This isn't about the Constitution. This isn't about the law. This is about contempt. Contempt for this body and contempt for the American people. But I think I know why you're doing it. It's because you don't want to answer questions. It's because you did all kinds of terrible things. It's because during the pandemic, you got rich, didn't you? You got rich while people were dying, hundreds of thousands of Americans, over a million in the end, and you were getting rich. And not only were you doing that, you were using federal employees with taxpayer money to apply for and solicit cash prizes for you personally. Cash prizes totaling over $1 million. You did all of that during the pandemic, didn't you? That's a question.
13: On the advice of counsel, I respectfully decline to answer based upon my rights under the Fifth Amendment to the Constitution.
16: Hello.
17: Quiet, numbskulls. I'm broadcasting.
16: Oh, for you, bonehead. Oh, my God.
0: Segment, will you take the fifth, too? On the advice of counsel?
18: I just got done drinking one coming in here.
0: Rock, your reaction?
14: So let me ask you that. Is Holly correct in that he cannot take the Fifth Amendment because he's protected by a pardon?
0: As long as he tells the truth. I'm protected by the pardon. I can say anything I want to say as long as it's the truth. If I want to lie, I'm not protected. So by saying I take the Fifth when he's got a pardon, all he's got to do is tell the truth. And if he doesn't tell the truth, he's got perjury problem. So he wanted to lie.
14: So let me ask you this. What would you have done? If you were Fauci, what would you have done? Knowing that you are guilty as hell and you happen to have a diary that explains all of this in full living color, what would you have said?
0: How do I want to be considered? 85 years old. He's walking his dog last night with his wife and a few pedestrians dropped the F-bomb on him.
14: Right. So his public image that he was so high in 2020, he could have ran for anything.
0: He was the Christ.
14: He was.
0: He was. And Amy Acton was one of the apostles.
14: Right.
0: Amy, how does Amy Acton get out of this? She's the one implementing the policies of Dr. Anthony
14: Fauci. Never once questioned him. Never once said, God, man, maybe we should look into this a little more. Well, Vivek, I'm sure, is on top of that. But you didn't answer the question.
0: What's the question?
14: What would you have said?
18: Yeah. Answer the question for once.
0: I refuse to answer because of my protections under the Fifth Amendment to the U.S. Constitution.
14: So you would have said exactly the same thing.
0: I refuse to answer that question.
14: Now, that killed any. His legacy is done.
0: But not
14: even amongst the liberal elite.
0: Democrats. I see Democrats. I watched your friends on MS Now this morning.
14: Watch it all the time.
0: And they're defending Fauci as being attacked by these evil Republicans. It's not about moms and dads and businesses or about kids. It's about evil Republicans. How many kids didn't graduate from high school or college? How about masking in the first? And to give you an example, San X High School. Well, you have some connection. Is that fair to say?
14: That's correct.
0: And Deer Park High School, I have some connection.
14: Yes.
0: They were closed for 2 weeks.
14: Yeah.
0: Deer Park High School, Amity, went back 2 weeks later. A little careful, you know, can't do this, can't do that. And it worked out fine. But without evidence, Fauci and Amy Acton said, no. We got too much power. Shut them down another year and a half.
14: Well, also, a lot of people think COVID was all just an exercise and to see what is the public's breaking point? How much can we pull over them Yeah. And how easily will they submit? And I think we got our answer.
0: Easily and angrily. I can remember being on a plane. They had double masking, et cetera.
14: I had the same one. I remember being on a plane, and I took my mask down, and next some person loses their mind. This is in L.A.
0: I'm watching a four-year-old girl.
14: Plane almost didn't take off.
0: Mom and a dad, a four-year-old girl. I'm going down to Naples. And the girl refused to keep the mask on. And guess what? They stopped the plane. Plane didn't back up. And the whole family had to leave because the four-year-old wouldn't put a mask on.
14: Four-year-old.
0: Four-year-old. Healthy four-year-old.
14: Yeah.
0: That's what it was. It was Duke.
14: You remember back when all that was going on? Every day I would bring in the evidence from the WHO, the CDC, all of it on the amount of children that were affected. And it was far less than... Remember there was a swine flu back in like 2014 that killed more kids than COVID did. And I made the case, if we're going to shut down schools, we should have shut down the schools in 2014 instead of now. Never considered.
0: Fauci was the Christ, and he had apostles all over the place, and Amy Acton was one of the apostles. Segment, give me some sports. Let's talk about sports, and more sports.
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0: And I had to hear the Inquirer did a story on me in 2021 saying how I was getting people to be injured and killed because I encouraged.
14: I got the same thing.
0: I got ugly stuff about me. That I was the one saying, no, wait a minute. It's been now 6 months and the world hasn't ended. And healthy kids are not affected.
14: And the data, as I showed every day, did not back up the claims.
0: Didn't. But that didn't make any difference. No. Once you go down that road, and then once Biden got in office, Katie barred the door, shut down another 6 months. A year and a half of shutdown, and all of it was a bunch of BS for power and money. And they did it. And Fauci was the one who made $12 to $15 million because he wanted to have people suffering and him to make money.
14: But the net result is people don't trust the government for nothing now. So tomorrow, if a real pandemic actually had something you had to like actually be worried of, people wouldn't believe it. People wouldn't, no, we don't believe you. That's the net result.
0: What about you, Segman? Did you follow the rules? Did you follow the
14: double mask?
0: Double masking, 6 feet away from everybody?
14: Social distancing?
0: In public school playgrounds, they took down the rim from basketball courts?
14: Remember they filled in the skate parks in California with sand?
0: So the kids couldn't go?
14: Do you remember that? Did that actually happen?
0: Yeah, they did. And they arrested a guy on the beaches in L.A. who was surfing in the sun by himself. The police came and arrested him.
14: I'll never forget being at a restaurant. I was doing a college football game and being at a restaurant, and there was somebody in the booth over across the restaurant that had their mask on and had a slit in their mask so they could eat. And I remember thinking, the world has lost its GD mind. I promise you that happened.
0: Oh,
14: he had a slit in the mask.
0: I'm stunned.
14: So they could eat.
0: That we went through
14: but
0: that.
14: Still be careful.
0: And we submitted. We submitted. Well, 95%, including Segman, submitted. You submitted to the power of Acton.
1: You.
0: The power of Acton.
1: We had your buddy Mike DeWine on every day like a soap opera. Bengals update. Bengals head coach Zach Taylor gave an update on Shamar Stewart. Suffered a hyperextension of his left knee only.
14: Now that
1: no ligament damage. He's going to get treatment, likely out a few weeks.
14: That's impossible. Did you see the video? His leg.
0: You showed it to me. It went the wrong direction.
14: I mean, I cannot believe that. That is a true miracle that he doesn't have any ligaments torn.
0: But 6 weeks, I would assume.
1: And tight end Eric Ahl Jr.
0: Here we go. Here we go.
14: This.
1: And we go. Let's see. He's returning back to full health after a pair of ACL surgeries and spoke to reporters today. And had the most insane story of training camp. He was vacationing in Athens, Greece, when he was hit like by a motorcycle or a three-wheel moped. He was about to cross the street when it happened, caught a glimpse of the vehicle before it hit him and threw him, and leaving him with a scraped-up face.
0: How's his knee, ankle, shoulder, head?
1: Everything's all right, I guess.
14: Supposedly, he is the key. Joe Burrow was talking about this. The key to the... the under center game that everyone wants the Bengals to do.
0: We want Joe under center, right?
14: Yes. But you need a blocking tight end. That's what he does.
0: You know, when I played quarterback for St. Xavier
14: Grade School. Tell us about this.
0: I felt uncomfortable putting my hands between another boy's legs. Am I right or wrong about that?
14: It's definitely an interesting thing.
1: Did you intro the shotgun back then?
0: Gordon Vittorino
1: said.
0: Didn't feel right doing it. I still don't feel right. By the way, your buddy Benjamin Crump is desperately looking for evidence that this black kid was killed by somebody.
14: He's already got the result. He's just trying to find the evidence. We already know what happened.
0: 10,000 black kids killed 10,000 other black kids. No investigation. But if that Nolan Wells died around somebody white, we better find out why that happened, not the other 10,000, because Benjamin can make money off that deal. And he can't. He's illiterate.
1: Reds update.
0: Vascular. What is this? Artery. Cardiovascular. Subcutaneous. Can you say those words?
14: No.
0: Ben Crump can't talk. And I'm thinking this guy is brilliant. He passed the bar exam. And how can he not talk?
14: I don't know.
0: He can't read. Can you read?
14: He's got a suit on that costs more than your car, though. He must be doing some right.
0: Making a lot of money.
1: Like Ric Flair says, his shoes cost more than your house.
0: He plays the race card effectively for millions of dollars. Find a black person killed by a white person, and there's money in it. 10,000 blacks kill other blacks? No.
14: Does he ever take anything fully through trial?
0: No, it's just a settlement, right? I'm going to scare the crap out of you and ride until you pay me. And it makes you think it's about the victim.
14: What a country.
0: But Benjamin Crump is illiterate.
3: Give me some more sports, say.
1: Oh.
0: I'm sorry.
1: Thank you. Reds update. Athletics' Ken Rosenthal reports the Reds are receiving significant trade interest in 100 Green.
0: Here we go.
1: The club's not actively looking to deal him. A couple of the teams interested are the Dodgers and the Braves.
0: What about Stevenson?
1: More roster moves today. Matt McClain is up from his rehab assignment at AAA.
0: Awful.
1: Options sent down to Louisville today. Edwin Arroyo and pitcher Chase Richard Petty.
14: If we could morph McClain and Arroyo into the same person, because McClain can play the field. Arroyo
0: hits a little bit.
1: Messed up last night a couple times.
0: How do you not cover second? Can you tell me that?
1: Reds and Pirates four-game series tonight. Willie 610 Sports Talk. Arnold Carrier's Inside Pitch.
0: But then?
1: Kelsey Chevrolet Extra Inning Show after the game. Now, the Joker is coming back to the Queen City.
0: The Joker is wild in Mason.
1: Three-time Cincinnati Open champion Novak Djokovic said today he will play in next month's tournament for the first time since 2023.
14: Got a sports best player? That's good.
1: Thank you.
0: Well,
14: who's better, Pete Sampras or the Joker?
0: I'm taking the Joker. Joker is the greatest of all. He's the only
14: Andre Agassi or
0: better.
14: The Joker?
0: Joker.
1: Joker.
0: Because the Joker is a winning record against Nadal and Federer. The greatest clay court player of all time, of course, is Nadal. But even Joker, I think, won two or three French Opens. Maybe one or two when Nadal wasn't playing, but that's irrelevant. He's beaten everyone else more times than anyone's ever beaten. He's 76 years old, and the guy's still ranked fourth or fifth in the world. He goes to the semifinals. The guy's unbelievable, the greatest of all time. But Federer's more loved. Remember my conversation I had with Jack Nicklaus and Arnold Palmer?
14: Yes. This is great.
0: This guy, walking up number 18, and Jesus Christ had hand around Jack and his hand around Arnie. And he said to Jack, "Jack, you'll be the greatest of all time, but they're going to love him more," pointing to Arnie. Same thing with Federer. He's more loved, but Joker's the greatest of all time.
14: All right, play that same comparison with Jack Nicholson and Tiger. Yeah.
0: I always thought it was Tiger until I saw these statistics. How about this one? There are 37 times in the majors. Majors are the criteria, right? 37 times in the majors, Jack Nicklaus finished first or second. 37 times. Tiger, 24. And I'm thinking, by the standard of the majors, and Tiger won 15. And now if Tiger didn't destroy his body, which he did, destroy his body, he would have won 20 and God knows how many. But he just destroyed himself with pancake waitresses and with car crashes. Leave the IHOP waitress alone is what I say.
14: Sex, and more sex.
1: Stay off the road.
0: And don't drive like a clown. And what about your friend Tony Romo?
14: Ooh, about that.
0: Should have got a hold of Steve.
1: They get a hold of you, Rock, to replace him?
14: No, not yet.
0: He's just on a 3-year guaranteed long-term contract.
1: But well, they say it's not going to affect anything with CBS.
2: I would have thought the shine has worn off him as an analyst. I thought they might have tried to leverage that into getting out of the $18 million a year contract.
0: Maybe get Joey Votto to do football. He was pretty good in baseball. Try Joey Votto.
2: You see that Luke Kuechly is going to call some games for Netflix?
0: Yeah, I heard it's good.
2: How about that?
0: That's another guy that I schooled at Deer Park.
2: That's right.
0: He almost went to Deer Park High School, but he couldn't get in. He went to St. X. And the rest is history. What's on the big show today?
2: Right out of the gate, we got Bill Dendy on some financial matters at 4 o'clock. We got our fitness guest every Thursday at 4, PJ Street. We're going to talk about caffeine, energy drinks, nicotine, all these things. Are they good for you, bad for you? How much should you take? How much should you not take?
0: Do that. I want to hear more about coffee. Sloane had a guest on a few days ago. You should drink 3 to 5 cups every day of coffee.
2: I like coffee. I like my body feeling like
0: my body feels
2: well
0: tight,
2: caffeinated, and kind of like
0: ready to go nuts. I drink coffee every morning now with collagen. You like collagen?
2: I do the same thing.
0: Really? That's why I look like you, I guess.
2: I guess.
0: Segment can be out of the Stooge Report.
1: You guys are weird. Willie and Honor have a beautiful Thursday here at a Tri-State, and go Reds. And no more fights. We leave you with the immortal words of the Stooge Report.
10: Okay.
1: Yes, that's it.
10: That's it.
1: Okay.
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34: The president hesitant about his attorney general nomination with a 3 o'clock report. I'm Brady Hopkins, breaking now. President Donald Trump says he may temporarily withdraw the name of his attorney general nominee, Todd Blanche, with two Republicans on the Senate Judiciary Committee saying they are not yet ready to vote for him.
35: The two Republican holdouts on the Judiciary Committee say they want it in writing, a commitment from the AG nominee that the Anti-Weaponization Fund is dead, along with limits on the sweeping order barring tax audits targeting President Trump and his family. As Trump says he has no problem pulling Todd Blanche's nomination or renewing it when Tom Tillis and John Cornyn's terms expire in January, Cornyn says Trump would be mistaken if he believes those are the only two Republican senators who have concerns.
34: That is ABC Stephen Portnoy. It is time to check the roads, the latest traffic and weather together.
36: 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Also on 75 southbound approaching Kyle's Lane in Kentucky, a crash and delays back to near 71. I'm Rick Schrempf, News Radio 700 WLW.
37: Now, the latest forecast from the Jake Sweeney Chevrolet Weather Center. 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
38: Good Thursday, Tri-State. We'll wrap up the month of July with plenty of sunshine, lower humidity, and highs in the mid-80s. Enjoy it, because showers will arrive around dinner time Friday, leading to a wet weekend. We'll have showers on Saturday and more showers and storms into our Sunday. From your severe weather station, I'm 9, First Warning Meteorologist, KJ Jacobs, News Radio 700 WLW.
34: It is currently 83 degrees right now here in Cincinnati. If you are heading to training camp for tomorrow, mostly sunny skies and changing to partly cloudy in the afternoon with a high of 86. Thanks to the Pella Windows and Doors of Greater Cincinnati, 30 years of making life brighter. The victim has been identified as a Spectrum employee who was shot in the head. As Cincinnati police say, the shooting happened during an apparent robbery attempt early this morning in Avondale while the worker was sitting in a company truck on Fred Shuttlesworth Circle near Reading Road around 5 a.m. Spectrum says it is deeply saddened by the violent attack, adding that the employee was working to keep customers connected, and the company says it is cooperating with Cincinnati police as the investigation continues. A man who spent nearly 30 years in prison for a murder conviction that was later thrown out is now suing the city of Blue Ash and former several police officers. Elwood Jones claims investigators suppressed and planted evidence while overlooking other possible suspects in the 1994 killing of Rhonda Nathan. Jones, who was released after the case was dismissed last year, is seeking compensatory damages for the decades he spent behind bars. Blue Ash leaders say they cannot comment because the lawsuit is pending. Meantime, a teenager in Mason is entering a guilty plea in a child pornography case. Sean Gallagher reports.
0: The 17-year-old boy admitted to a total of 52 charges after he is said to have been found with images depicting underage girls who were nude or seen in sexual acts while also sending inappropriate images of himself to others. The judge ordering the teen to undergo at least 4.5 months of treatment at Mary Haven Treatment Center, and he cannot have access to his phone or social media. Regarding him registering as a sex offender, that will be determined after he receives treatment. The teen had faced charges that included pandering sexually oriented material and illegal use of a minor in nudity oriented material. I'm Sean Gallagher, News Radio 700 WLW.
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0: Reds update. 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Kelsey Chevrolet Extra Inning Show after the game. Tennis news. Three-time Cincinnati Open champion Novak Djokovic will play in the upcoming tournament next month for the first time since 2023. 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
10: Well, Rock, let me tell you something. When I was a young kid and I was still in the school, if you'd have been talking to me about back to school on July, what are we, July 30?
11: Yeah, July 30th.
10: If you'd have been bringing up back to school, I'd have told you, you're nuts. You know, because it was always, you being younger, did you go back before Labor Day? Because it was always the Wednesday after Labor Day. That's every single year.
11: I can't remember exactly, but yeah, I feel like it was certainly a little bit later than it is now.
10: Well, now we're talking back to school. Certainly here in the next 2 weeks, most kids are going to be back in school,
11: my
10: right?
11: My kids go back the 20th, yeah.
10: Yeah.
11: So it's certainly coming. And with back to school, that means back to school supplies. And apparently those, you know, the notebook and the pencil, the number two pencil and the Bic pen are costing a lot more these days than they used to.
10: Well, yeah, that's the thing that gets me. And I'm seeing some of these figures and wanted to get our guest on. He is our financial guru. We love talking to this fellow right here. Bill Dendy, welcome back to the program.
12: Hey, guys, I kind of agree with you. It feels way too hot outside. We

0: too early to be talking about back to school, but a lot of schools are starting back up next month, and a lot of consumers are already, like over half of them, have started their back to school shopping, partly because they have to pace themselves out because it's costing like $1,000 to send these kids back to school,
1: yeah,
0: sometimes per student.
1: Yeah, it's like 900 some bucks per kid.
2: So, Bill, what is the number one driver of that $1,000 per kid number?
0: Well, it varies by age. And, of course, as you get up to college level, we're looking closer to $1,500. And part of that is the technology cost. But yep. Beyond that, clothing. These kids keep growing out of these clothes. I mean, you get them in the fourth grade and they want new clothes by fifth grade? What's up with that? So oftentimes the need to keep them clothed and back to school is a time that a lot of parents do the new clothing, new school outfits. Even if we don't have school uniforms, it's the time that parents do a lot of that clothing shopping.
1: Yeah.
0: But besides the clothing, it is the notebooks, the pens, the protractors, the computers, the lab equipment, lab fees. It's clothes and shoes, though, are probably going to be one of your biggest expense items. And then that long list of supplies. And there are schools that will bundle those up to make it a whole lot easier for you. And there are some of our retailers that give you big discounts. And the savvy shoppers have figured out that you just don't do it all at once. You kind of spread it out. And a lot of families have to spread it out. If you have two or three children going back to school, it takes over. It's as expensive as the holiday season. So it's the second most expensive time for families. It happens every year. And a number of people, they just don't quite have enough to make ends meet as it is. And you add an extra $3,000 on these months, and it puts them behind for months to come. And it's so wise to take your time and buy just what you need and to plan it out.
2: Well, I'll tell you, just from, you know, I have kids in schools and talking to some moms, one of the things that has changed is, you know, it used to be, okay, here's the list of school supplies you need, but also every kid bring in one box of Kleenex for the classroom, right? Well, now it's like those lists from the teachers. It's like, you know, a 24 pack of paper towels, you know, wow, two cases, really? Of Gatorade. Yeah, it's getting, yeah, there's like the extra things you got to buy for the quote unquote classroom has gone up a little bit. I just, again, from talking to some parents.
0: And it is talking to the teachers. They're not getting as much help as they need for putting the supplies in the classroom. You talk to a lot of the teachers that their own back-to-school shopping is expensive. They want to have the classrooms with the newest learning tools that may not be provided by their district. And a lot of teachers reach in their own pocket to do work, too. So this is it's an annual event. It impacts the students. It impacts the teachers. We seem to have more being asked of us each year. Association of Retailers say that this year will be the biggest year ever, with total spending expected to reach $43 billion. And part of it's because of inflation, but it's electronics and school supplies. And thing that I guess for a lot of parents, they struggle with, we don't want to skimp on education. I want to give them the best start I can give them. I want to make sure they have what they need when they go to school.
1: Yeah.
0: And oftentimes they end up spending a lot more than they needed to spend with this idea that the newest lunchbox may give you an advantage over the old lunchbox, or the newest, not reusing things that are available, or trying to get everything on the list the first day,
2: right,
0: when we're not even going to need that protractor for halfway through the class, or some of the other gizmos and gadgets or lab fees,
1: yeah,
0: that might can wait. And so to spread it out, and then to time it, and then to budget it, because you know it's going to happen again next year, because they're going to want to do it all over again next year. They want to go back to school. So you got to kind of put this in the overall plan. I see too many plans that leave out these expenses, and it seems like a surprise every year when we have the holiday season, when we have, I don't know, going back to school season. And it should just be part of our overall financial plan.
1: Bill Dendy, financial strategist, is our guest. And Bill, don't you think you're also kind of a victim of the times? Kids these days, when you buy them clothes, You can't just take them to Penny's or whatever like my mom did. I got my two or three pairs of new pants a year. I got my three or four new shirts a year. And there you go. Now, hey, man, if any designer, your kid ain't going to wear it. They don't want to be, they're going to be shamed to walk in there with something that ain't got a label on it. Does that make sense?
0: I think it always has been that way.
1: Yeah.
0: But I think that people are probably more aware of it to a broader degree, partly because of our social media. Yet I see a lot of young people, and this is elementary to high school, that are loudly protesting that era. They are boldly standing out and say, I am purposely not wearing designer. We are doing what we can afford to do. And this is where I stand. It's almost as if there's a counter trend saying we don't want to do the expensive life. We're picking a loud, loud budget, a live your own lifestyle instead of that quiet spend $200 for a t-shirt. And only those who know that little logo on the bottom meant something.
2: It's the YOLO culture we're in right now. Everything is just, what the hell? Who cares? And I just think people are so kind of behind the eight ball in a lot of ways that they're just like, hell with it, man. Just keep on going. Keep on racking it up. I do also think in a lot of areas of the economy, we're getting gouged. And it's like, that's just kind of how it is. They went up, or it's, this industry, that industry, separate but unrelated. I saw that Shell's profits last year, were $9.84 billion, double what they were last year. So it's like, Iran and Strait of Hormuz, bull crap. We just got gouged. And I think that's happening everywhere. It's just that the attitude is just, you're just going to have to pay more. And until we just kind of put our foot down, I think prices are going to continue to rise.
0: That's right. And as consumers, I guess the way you put your foot down is you quit buying the stuff. Yet some of these things, it's hard to quit buying. Yeah. And you have to have competition. There has to be somebody who can step in and offer the same item for less of a profit, that they don't need to gouge as much to make a good living. And that forces the bigger producers to step down. But in some areas, it's just very difficult for a new entrant to enter that market. And I know that's some of the challenges that we have. We hear about the monopolies and the unfair competition that we see in the news every so often. It's all this is our pushing back against the thought that we are being served up an unfair price because there isn't fair competition and there isn't a fair option to the consumer. Right. I don't know if we're going to have another wave of activism for the consumer and a wave of activism against corporate profits, or if the corporations, a lot of people are making money from this. A lot of people I talk to have 401k plans that they're invested in the stock market. The market's at all-time highs, and so they're benefiting by that $9.8 billion Shell make because they got a little bit of that. More people are owning this, and I guess we can't beat it. As quickly as possible, get to that other side and start making some of the profits too.
1: All right. With that, Bill Dendy, we always love talking to you, man. People want to find out more about you and what you do. Where can they go?
0: 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AlicorN. It's the unicorn with wings.
1: Thank you,
2: great
1: sir.
2: Stuff, Bill. Thank you.
0: God bless you. You guys take care.
1: All right. And with that, we head to traffic and weather. What is going on?
3: 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Well, we do have 275 southbound between State Route 28 and Milford Parkway, the crasher on the shoulder, and on 75 northbound at Donelson in Kentucky. Crash on the right-hand side has delays back to right around US 42. I'm Rick Schrempf, News Radio 700 WLW.
1: The forecast from a 700 WLW Weather Center for tonight, partly cloudy and 63 for tomorrow. Sunshine and the high of 87. It's 85 now. 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
14: On the night before Halloween in 1975, 15-year-old Martha Moxley was murdered in the Tony Bellhaven neighborhood of Greenwich, Connecticut. She was rich and beautiful and loved by all who knew her. For decades, despite intense media scrutiny, police failed to make an arrest. In 2000, 25 years after Martha's murder, her one-time neighbor, Michael Skakel, was arrested. He'd been 15, like her, at the time of the crime. He was also a cousin of the Kennedys.
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14: 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I read the articles. Of course Michael Skakel killed his next-door neighbor, Martha Moxley. He beat her to death with a golf club. I knew it. And if you followed the case like I did, I bet you knew it too. My name is Andrew Goldman. I've been a journalist for 30 years. I got involved in this case in 2015. But here's the thing. Once this story got its hooks in me, it wouldn't let me go. 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
2: Dig below the surface in central Mississippi, and odds are good you'll find a burnt orange color looking back up at you. 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
2: Over the years, Yazoo clay has held and destroyed a lot of Mississippi's secrets. But in 2012, a construction crew uncovered a big one. 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
2: 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In Mississippi, keeping secrets is as old as the soil itself. So can the truth ever really be uncovered?
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25: And Tony, some great news from Zach Taylor about Shamar Stewart. I guess just a hyperextension, which I find impossible. I mean, what a miracle, but judging by what that video looked like. But tell us, what is the, I guess, the timetable for Shamar Stewart?
26: Yeah, and it's especially, I guess, just you breathe a sigh of relief because they kind of announced at the end of practice that, hey, Zach Taylor's going to make a statement. He's not going to take any questions. That's going to be it on behalf of Shamar Stewart. So you're kind of left thinking like, well, if it was good news, they'd probably do it a different way. And so you're kind of bracing and expecting the worst. And then he talks, it's just a hyperextension. The idea is that the timeline is a few weeks. They didn't really give a detail on if that's 2 weeks, if that's 4 weeks, or what that looks like. But from the conversation we had yesterday to seeing the still shots of what Shamar Stewart's knee looked like, it's best case scenario. Obviously still a guy that needs as many camp reps as possible, right? But we're not sitting here talking about losing a guy for the extent of the season, like some camps are already dealing with in the National Football League. So best possible case scenario with Shamar Stewart for sure.
25: I guess I just saw this video get posted by a couple people, but I guess Dexter Lawrence, it just seems to be like a cartoon character in a good way, just like loves life. I guess he was warming up with the cornerbacks before practice. Just he seems to be a teammate that everybody loves.
26: Yeah, yesterday a little bit he was catching passes with the wide receivers before practice.
25: I'm saying, yes.
26: You know, he's all over the place. There was some fire back and forth between him and Ted Karras on the field yesterday, but they both spoke after about how much respect they had for each other. You know, Rock, I imagine Dexter Lawrence, I didn't really think he was a guy that you would be able to notice as much in camp, because in the trenches, you just got helmets on, you're not going live, you're not tackling, and through 2 days, he's all over. He's in the backfield. He's clogging the middle of the line for running backs. He's so far, I think, everything that you expected him to be. I think he's a guy that's motivated. You go into camp and you see the deal that Jalen Carter got in Philadelphia. If I'm Dexter Lawrence, I'm like, okay, let me come back out and remind everyone this year how good I am. And I'm sure with that's going to come a higher price tag going into next year. But that'd be a great problem to have if you're the Cincinnati Bengals and you get that version of Dexter Lawrence. And the other side of it too, Rock, think about how good the offensive line is going to be, getting to go right up against him in one-on-ones, in team, every single day. Very rarely are you going to go into a game and have it harder than what you have it in practice right now if you're a Bengals O-lineman.
25: And Tony, lastly, people are excited about the defense. I think still some question marks about linebackers. Not anything done in free agency there. But I guess Demetrius Knight had a interception in team activities. What can you tell us about that?
26: Yeah, it was an interception caused by a pressure that Barrett Carter got home with on a blitz. So, you know, Barrett Carter and Demetrius Knight had a really good day today. I just don't know how much you can take stock into that knowing it's day two because, right. You know, Boye Mafe has been lining up in the slot guarding Jamar Chase some. Is that something they're going to do during the season? No. But you probably want to see the first couple days of camp, what guys can do, put them in different positions. That's also true for the offense. So I find it difficult on the first couple days of camp. You don't want to get too excited, but it's better than the opposite. It's better than talking about wide open lanes and gaps and missed assignments from those guys in the middle. Both Demetrius Knight and Barrett Carter had good days today, and they should be applauded for that. You've got to show that consistently throughout training camp for sure.
1: All right. With that, Tony, we'll let you go. Be talking to you again in a couple hours.
26: All right, guys. Thanks.
1: Thanks, buddy.
25: Thanks, Tom.
1: Our good friend Tony Pike. And now we got to the news. 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
4: The price of war being felt. With the 3:30 report, I'm Sean Gallagher. Breaking now. The ongoing war with Iran is now into its fifth month, which has led to off-and-on escalation in the Strait of Hormuz, a major waterway passage for oil where tankers before the war moved through uninterrupted, now being restricted by Iran and at times closed, this leading to rising fuel prices here in the U.S., and that's impacting local farmers.
6: John Settlemyer's farm at the Warren-Clinton County border has been in his family for nearly 200 years. He uses diesel for the trucks, tractors, combines, and the added fuel costs since the war started end of February are huge.
7: It's up to $5.37 a gallon, and back in February, I'm going to say it was closer to $4 a gallon, something like that.
6: Also has to pay more for fertilizer, which is petroleum-based. Settlemyer grows mainly soybeans, wheat, and corn. The cost of doing business is way up.
7: You know, most farmers are looking at a six-figure increase in their production costs this year.
6: I'm Matt Reese, News Radio 700 WLW.
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8: 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While 75 northbound at Donaldson in Kentucky, a right lane is and shoulder affected with an accident. Police and tow truck on the scene here. 275 southbound between State Route 28 and Milford Parkway, we have the accident on the shoulder. A Cleves to Warsaw Pike at Devil's Backbone is a crash. I'm Rick Schrempf, News Radio 700 WLW.
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10: Today is another beautiful summer day with sunshine and comfortable conditions, a light breeze from the north and highs in the mid-80s. Friday starts dry, but rain moves in by the evening hours. Expect the steadiest showers and storms on Saturday, even into your Sunday. From your severe weather station, I'm 9, First 20 Meteorologist, KJ Jacobs, News Radio 700 WLW.
4: Currently 83 degrees. 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A utility worker from Spectrum shot during a robbery in Avondale this morning. Cincinnati police say this happened on North Fred Shuttlesworth Circle just after 5 o'clock. That worker is said to have been shot in the face and neck after being robbed by the suspect. The victim taken to UC Medical Center with his condition not known at this time. Police are still looking for the suspect and said that they were looking for a blue SUV in connection to the shooting, but providing no further information. Spectrum is offering a $25,000 reward for anyone with information that leads to an arrest. Confirmation for President Trump's nominee to be the next attorney general is in limbo. This is Todd Blanche, the acting AG, who is also Trump's former personal lawyer, lacks the Republican support currently needed to push him through. That opposition coming from Texas U.S. Senator John Cornyn and North Carolina U.S. Senator Tom Tillis. Blanche coming under fire for his handling of the Epstein files while serving as Deputy Attorney General under former Attorney General Pam Bondi, and the anti-weaponization fund he proposed to settle Trump's lawsuit against the IRS, which would allow anyone to claim that they were wrongfully prosecuted by the Justice Department under the Biden administration, including those who took part in the attack on the U.S. Capitol on January 6th. That fund has received bipartisan backlash.
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12: Here's a Bengals update. Bengals head coach Zach Taylor gave an update on Shamar Stewart. He suffered a hyperextension of his left knee yesterday on day one of camp. No ligament damage, likely out several weeks. Bengals back at workouts tomorrow at 10 a.m. Reds update. Reds and Pirates open up a four-game series tonight. 700 WLW's coverage. 610 Sports Talk. Arnell Carrier's inside pitch. Kelsey Chevrolet extra inning show after the game. Tennis news. Three-time Cincinnati Open champion Novak Djokovic will play in the upcoming tournament next month for the first time since 2023. Bill Dennison, 700 WLW Sports.
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1: All right, back with Eddie and Rocky. So, Rock, you look back on getting married and some... Sometimes you have regrets. Sometimes you go, man, I made the smartest decision I ever made in my life.
25: Of course. It all depends on the moment you're in.
1: That's maybe. Life, yeah, that's right? Life. That's just how life rolls. How about this? This happened in Salt Lake City, of all places. A bride who started getting cold feet set the church on fire where she was supposed to get married the next day. Police allege that a 25-year-old woman started the fire earlier this month inside a Utah church as family members were setting up for a wedding ceremony planned for the following day. Relatives were able to put out the flames with a fire extinguisher and water from some of the wedding decorations. So they're like pouring water from flower pots and stuff in there. There were six people in the church at the time. The cost of the damage to the building is just over $100,000. The blaze appeared to have been started underneath a chair stack along a wall in the church's kind of side room. One of the chairs appears to be one of the items was out of the ordinary, including what appeared to be a tampon with gasoline.
25: Wow. I'm always amazed when people go to extreme measures to handle something that, while painful, could have just easily been handled. Like, it's like when there's a couple and, you know, they don't want to be married anymore. The wife doesn't want to be married. And, like, she kills him, right? Or, like, poisons him slowly over 3 months. It's like, just get a divorce, right? It'll be a little painful, but he killed him, right? In this case, just say, you know what? I know this is going to be a major hassle to a lot of people. You probably already made plans and travel arrangements, but you know what? We're going to think about this for a little bit. No, I'm going to set the church on fire.
1: The woman's name, Lenita Moreno, has been arrested for aggravated arson and providing false information. She also allegedly stole two cigarette lighters from an Ace Hardware store a few hours before the fire. Moreno's fiance told the police that he and she had been in the Relief Society room, which is the area where the chairs were, moments before the fire alarm went off, when Moreno reportedly admitted to stealing. Well, she admitted that she didn't reveal what she had stolen. Yeah, they said, I got arrested for shoplifting. And, well, what'd you steal? It's not important.
25: Bunch of stuff to start a fire.
1: Correct. Moreno, who has been found to be continuously deceptive and took drastic steps to hide her lies, says police, she did not obtain a marriage license for her own wedding that was to occur the following day, but had lied stating that she had. So rather than just go, hey, I'm out, she didn't get a driver's license and tried to burn the church down.
25: Yeah, that's what I'm saying. Extreme measures for things that could just, you know, be handled much, much easier.
1: That's a solid catch right there, son.
25: Burn the church down.
1: Right. You got your girl right there, buddy boy.
25: So, Ed, obviously coming up here at 4 o'clock, we have our fitness and nutrition and health guest, PJ Street. Look forward to talking to him. But in some other kind of health things, I saw this. They went back and, you know, George Washington kept, like, really very accurate, you know, diaries and logs, kind of like Anthony Fauci. Anyway, if at some point during his diaries, he went into what he ate. He basically ate the same, like the same thing every day. Mm-hmm. So I have with me right now, George Washington's daily meal schedule. Okay. And you're going to tell me if you could eat this or not.
1: All righty.
25: Okay. So for breakfast, George Washington would eat tongue toast, hoe cakes, rice waffles, multiple cups of coffee, and have tea. Okay, now, first.
1: Damn.
25: First, I've had a few hoe cakes in my life, too. Yeah. But nevertheless, we're going to get to that in a second. Tongue toast is exactly what you might think it is. It is sliced cold cow tongue served atop buttered bread. That's what you would have most mornings.
1: Wow.
25: Cold sliced cow tongue on top of buttered bread.
1: Yeah.
25: Okay, hoe cakes, which are basically like cornmeal and honey pancakes, kind of thing. You know, I had honey, maple syrup. So that, other than the cow tongue thing, not bad. For lunch, nothing. Didn't eat lunch. Okay, but then, and this actually might be, you know, you hear a lot of modern diets and talk about, you know, eat earlier in the day, don't eat right before you go to bed, which I break every night. For dinner, again, would come at 3 o'clock. Supper would be accompanied by a beer and 5 glasses of wine. The average supper menu was like a dozen different things. He had like one of 12 things that he had. One of which was tripe, which is like boiled cow stomach.
1: Right. Yeah.
25: And then let's see what else: creamed cabbage, boiled bass, glazed onions. He preferred actually bream over bass, some sliced ham, cold corned beef, some mutton here and there, and a lot of soft foods because he famously had terrible teeth. So a lot of lot of soft
1: wooden teeth, daddy.
25: Right, but again, the whole glass of beer and five glasses of wine every night. Okay, George.
1: Right. Dude, that's a bottle of wine.
25: I know.
1: Drink a beer and a bottle of wine.
25: And this actually goes into it. Drinking five or so glasses of wine at a meal was common. On top of that, George Washington put down five glasses of Madeira at 19% ABV, which is like sweet wine.
1: Yeah.
25: Now, they drank a lot back in the day because a lot of it, you couldn't drink water because water was bad. That's kind of how it all came about.
1: That's why I was reading a story about that in the Old West. They were talking about, you see in the old movies where a cowboy will fill his canteen out of a stream and stuff.
25: Oh, yeah.
1: They're like, they didn't do that.
25: No, he'd die right there.
1: Right.
25: Right.
1: If they found a spring, well, obviously they could do that, but they didn't walk into a river and just fill up their canteen and have at it.
25: And it's interesting because I bet most people think like, oh, 100 years ago, before all the pollution, you could just dip your cup down in the water, and the Ohio River was just some sparkling. Yeah. It's a lot cleaner now than it was 100, maybe even 200 years ago.
1: Well, that's the reason they drink coffee all the time, because they said that's the reason there was always a hot pot of coffee around, when campfire, the cowboys were out in the field, because they couldn't drink the water.
25: So you drank coffee and you drank beer. Or some kind of like port wine that had alcohol to kill off some of the pathogens.
1: Those were the days.
25: Those were the days.
1: I want to hang out with George Washington.
25: Yeah, man. Need some cow tongue and some wine.
1: Right, George can throw down. We check in now with traffic and weather. Rick, what's going on?
2: 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We have 75 northbound at Donaldson with the accident on the right shoulder, about a 10-minute delay with police and a tow truck on the scene now. And then 275 southbound between State Route 28 and Milford Parkway is slowed. We've got the accident here on the left shoulder and police activity in the left lane of 75 south before Kyle's Lane. I'm Rick Schrempf, News Radio 700 WLW.
1: The forecast from the 700 WLW Weather Center for tonight: partly cloudy and 63 for tomorrow. Sunshine and the high of 87. It's 85 now. 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
11: All right, Ed, on this day in history, 2006, British gay magazine Attitude listed its top 10 gayest albums of all time. So excited to talk about this. So here were the albums. Number 10 was The Man Who Sold the World by David Bowie.
1: Wow.
11: Okay. Let's see. Madonna's Erotica came in at number 7.
1: I know Madonna was big in the gay community.
11: That's true. Vauxhall and I by Morrissey.
1: Okay.
11: And then the number one gayest album of all time was the song we're playing, The Scissor Sisters with Take Your Mama. Crank this up. The folks are wondering about the wedding. They won't listen. Now, in researching this, I liked some of these songs.
1: Now, what is the whole list? I'm curious as to what...
11: ABBA, Arrival.
1: Okay.
11: Kylie Minogue's Light Years. George Michael's Older. Frankie Goes to Hollywood. Welcome to Pleasure Dome.
1: Frankie Goes to Hollywood was the one when we were talking about this today. That's the first one that shot to my brain. Because that was... Everybody made a big deal out of it. This is the first totally gay album. And that's basically the way they sold it. And it was big.
11: Not as gay as the Scissor Sisters, which is an all-male group, by the way. Yeah, cranked it.
1: Really? I don't remember this.
11: I like it. What does that say about me?
1: Look, man, what you do in your private time is absolutely zero of my business.
11: I go down these rabbit holes when doing some prep for the show and just listening to the gayest albums ever all morning.
12: Okay.
1: I just could see you sitting around with your, you got your Walkman on back in the 90s and you're walking around.
11: Yeah, my furry headphones on.
1: You got your furry headphones on and your short shorts and a tank top.
11: That's right.
1: Crop top.
11: Crop
1: tank top.
11: I was going to say, gotta have the belly button showing.
1: Of course. Yeah, go on, lift weights in public and go, how you doing?
11: All right, give me another topic before we get in trouble.
1: How about this? Going completely the other way. You know what a sugar baby is, right?
11: Absolutely.
1: This happened down in Florida, go figure. According to investigators, David O'Brien, 67, met Myra Turbach, 21, through the Tinder dating app. During a subsequent exchange of messages, O'Brien explained that he was looking for a sugar baby and would pay $1,000 each visit and buy dinner. And I love to shop for you, he says in his ad there.
11: Mm-hmm.
1: O'Brien and the sugar baby agreed to meet for a Tuesday evening meal on July 21st. She was driven there by three of her friends, according to an arrest report. O'Brien gave the woman $200 and took her to a lingerie store where she purchased several items.
11: I mean, it sounds like, like a pretty good deal for her. But I imagine there's going to be a payoff somewhere.
1: After O'Brien provided Turbach with another $800 at the restaurant, the pair went back to his residence in the Villages.
11: Oh, yeah. That's where Willie has a condo or two, right?
1: I'm sure he does. Yeah. Turbach told cops she began to feel uncomfortable in his home. And contacted her friends to come and pick her up. With his sugar baby fixing to leave, O'Brien told her that she should give the money back because that wasn't part of the agreement. Declining the refund, Turbach got into the car with her friends and left the area. O'Brien then jumped into his Ford F-150 pickup and began to chase the car.
11: Just went totally sideways.
1: He subsequently rammed their vehicle in a traffic circle, causing them to strike a pole. Then he allegedly came around again and hit the victims once more, causing the car to be disabled. While Turbach and two of her friends left, a 22-year-old male occupant was confronted by O'Brien, who, quote, pointed his 22 semi-automatic Ruger at him and told him to get on the ground or he would shoot him in the head. God.
11: See, And look, she said there was no agreement. And as any man knows, there's never a stated agreement, but there's kind of an agreement.
1: Right.
11: Right?
1: And I don't know how this happened. Eventually, O'Brien became distracted, allowing the guy laying on the ground to run away.
11: Jeez. Yeah, this guy's a mess.
1: Blah, blah, blah, blah, blah. He was looking around for people carrying his guns. During the question, his questioning, O'Brien said that the topic of sex first came up during dinner. When more details of the arrangements were discussed with Turbach, upon returning to his home, he began to massage her feet, and she was on the phone the whole time.
11: He's saying, hey, she was kind of into it for a little while here. She took the gifts and the dinner and all that.
1: Well, yeah. So you know what happened. You can just see the whole thing playing out. This young girl said this guy's thinking he's going something, and she just sitting there going, oh, my God, what's going on?
11: He's like, okay, time to.
1: Right. Let's get down to the reason we're here.
11: The reason you might not know it, but the reason we are here.
1: Two back out. Anyways, so before you get involved in a sugar baby in a relationship, just know what the possibilities are.
11: If you were to have a sugar baby relationship, who would it be with?
1: See, I'm so old, I don't even know anybody that age.
11: I
1: don't even know anybody like movie stars or any influencers that age.
11: I was gonna say, there's
1: my sugar baby would be like 42.
11: Yeah, like trying to think, like Shakira. Like no, but she's like 43 years old, right? They can't.
1: Selma Hayek. See, that to me is a sugar baby, and she's like 55.
11: Right. So coming up, Ed, of course, we have our good friend PJ Street going to join us as he does every week here. And the topic today is going to be, look, there's, caffeine, nicotine, pre-workout. You know, there's lots of information out there about, hey, are these things, are they helpful? I mean, there's a case that nicotine is like good for you, good for your mind, good for whatever. So he's going to break down some of these, not supplements, but things that people may enjoy or take and tell us if they're good or not so good.
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13: Prices continue to be on the rise. With the 4 o'clock report, I'm Brady Hopkins, breaking now. With the war against Iran its fifth month, prices have continued to rise, including at the gas pumps and for farmers. Our 700 WLW's Matt Reese gives us a look at what prices local farmers here in the tri-state have been facing.
14: John Settlemyer's farm at the Warren-Clinton County border has been in his family for nearly 200 years. He uses diesel for the trucks, tractors, combines, and the added fuel costs since the war started end of February are huge.
15: It's up to $5.37 a gallon, and back in February, I'm going to say it was closer to $4 a gallon, something like that.
14: Also has to pay more for fertilizer, which is petroleum-based. Settlemyer grows mainly soybeans, wheat, and corn. The cost of doing business is way up.
15: You know, most farmers are looking at a six-figure increase in their production cost this year.
14: I'm Matt Reese, News Radio 700 WLW.
13: It is time to check the roads on your drive home. The latest traffic and weather together.
16: 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Well, 75 is slowing southbound after State Route 122 in Warren County. Accident 275 west after Winton Road is a breakdown, and 275 east after Mosteller, an accident has the left lane blocked. We have 75 south before Kyle's Inn in Kentucky with police activity taking up the left lane. Accident 75 northbound at Donaldson in Kentucky. 275 south, State Route 28 to Milford Parkway slows. Crash on the left-hand side. I'm Rick Shrimp, News Radio 700 WLW.
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17: Good Thursday, Tri-State. We'll wrap up the month of July with plenty of sunshine, lower humidity, and highs in the mid-80s. Enjoy it, because showers will arrive around dinner time Friday, leading to a wet weekend. We'll have showers on Saturday and more showers and storms into our Sunday. From your severe weather station, I'm 9, First Warning Meteorologist, KJ Jacobs, News Radio 700, WLW.
13: It is currently 83 degrees right now here in Cincinnati. If you're heading to training camp tomorrow, you're going to be seeing mostly sunny skies to start the day and then changing to partly cloudy with a high of 86 degrees. That is thanks to Pella Windows and Doors of Greater Cincinnati, 30 years of making life brighter. The U.S. and Iran have been trading strikes with one another once again, as in the overnight hours, Jordan said it intercepted Iranian missiles, and Egypt says a drone hit one of their ports. The U.S. also struck military targets in Iran, and President Trump has been hinting at larger strikes recently, but it's unclear whether that will ultimately happen.
18: The big question now is whether the president escalates these strikes and goes to that option he was said to be considering last week of something bigger, something more like the early days of the war in late February and early March. The president ultimately decided not to do that because they wanted to see if there was a chance for diplomacy to take hold and actually move forward, and also concerns about the depleted munition stockpiles.
13: That is ABC's Karen Travers. Meantime, a local company is expanding in Blue Ash because of the popularity of a miracle weight loss medication, and it means a lot more people are needed to fulfill orders. Brian Combs gives us more.
19: 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Resilience is adding 400 jobs at their Kenwood Road campus to make quick pens for Eli Lilly.

0: Djokovic will play in the upcoming tournament next month for the first time since 2023. 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
11: All right, back with Eddie and Rocky. And Rock, here on Thursday round about this time, we always like to talk to this fella. Yeah?
12: Yes, and a great topic here this week, PJ. Look, a lot of people use these things, right? Workout, pre-workout drinks. A lot of folks like getting hopped up on caffeine, nicotine pouches. I am a purveyor of the nicotine pouches and caffeine for sure. But you know, there's, you hear different things, right? This is the age of the internet. So one day, oh my God, nicotine is really, really good for you. Then the next day it's bad for you. Same thing with energy drinks and coffee. Kind of just lead us down this path here of maybe what's good for us and maybe what isn't. What's the truth?
13: Well, fellas, I got to tell you, before we get into that, this is a tough act to follow. We had the George Washington diet, sugar babies, and the gayest songs of all time.
12: Right? Yeah. Welcome to the Eddie and Rocky Show, my friend.
13: Now we're going to talk about healthy living. Okay.
14: Right, exactly. We got to discount George's diet in case people just joined us. George Washington for dinner had a beer and 5 glasses of wine every night.
12: And for breakfast, cold cow tongue on toast. Yum.
13: Breakfast, well, Rock, I know I just texted you here about 15 minutes ago because I always listen to you guys before I come on. And I told you, Rock, my dad survived on Spam sandwiches and Geta and Bud Light, Marlboro Lights. But he only made it till he was 65. But my grandmother, she'd have 6 gins at night and smoke a pack of cigarettes till she was 75 and then had to give it up. She lived till she was 95, but she was really pissed off that she had to give up her cigarettes and treats.

0: That's right.
1: So, look.
2: See, no, there's no more than one way to do it, right? Yeah, exactly.
1: Right.
2: Love it.
1: But to the topic at hand, so, yeah, look, if you've been in a gas station or convenience store lately or in the last 10 years, you've probably noticed two things. Number one, there's a wall of energy drinks. And
2: wall.
1: Number two,
2: yes,
1: a wall of them, yes. And number two, nicotine pouches have exploded in popularity. And Rock, like yourself, I also partake in nicotine pouches. So let's talk about the pros and cons of both of those. Well, let's start with caffeine, because that's probably the most widely abused drug in the world. It's also one of the most studied performance enhancers in the world. And study after study shows caffeine is an amazing performance enhancer in terms of increasing alertness, concentration, reaction time, endurance, strength performance. I mean, that's all very well established. But for most healthy adults, kind of the upper safe limit for caffeine is 400 milligrams per day. So to put that in perspective, a standard cup of black coffee, we're talking about, you know, 100 milligrams, maybe.
2: Mm-hmm.
1: You know, a Diet Coke or a, you know, a zero calorie soda, same thing. We're talking about like 50 milligrams, maybe. Okay, so you can have, you know, four cups of coffee a day, black coffee, you're good. You know, you could have upwards of, you know, eight or nine, you know, Diet Cokes a day, you're good. Then you get into the energy drinks. So like a Monster Energy, probably the most popular, 160 milligrams. Now you start, you know, you ratchet up, you go to a Celsius, 200 milligrams. A Bang Energy drinks, 300 milligrams.
3: Damn.
1: All right. So the problem isn't usually the one cup of coffee. That's fine. The problem is, and this is a lot of folks, is that they unknowingly stack, you know, two cups of coffee in the morning, and then they have their pre-workout drink, and then there's energy, and you know, more energy drinks throughout the day. Then there's a diet soda or two all throughout the day. So now we're like at 2,000 milligrams of caffeine. That's a problem, right?
2: Right.
1: And caffeine does have, you know, it's an incredible tool. But if you get to that level, which, you know, a lot of people can relate to, I mean, people just start caffeinating themselves at 5 o'clock in the morning. You don't stop until, you know, dinner time.
2: Well,
1: that much caffeine.
2: Yeah. Good, well, I was going to say, and you talk about a lot about the importance of sleep, which is one of the core pillars. Damn. And then now all of a sudden people are like, I don't get a lot of good sleep. Because you've crushed, you know, four Celsiuses at 200 milligrams of caffeine a pop during the course of the day. Of course you can't sleep.
1: Of course. And I there's been periods in my life where I've been as guilty as that.
2: Oh, yeah.
1: As anybody.
2: Me too.
1: Like, I remember, like, I drank, like, a six-pack of, Monster, you know, zero-calorie, you know, in, like, 4 hours. And I was as sick as I've ever been in my life.
2: Wow.
1: Back in, like, 2013. Yeah. So, to the point here, too much, you're going to have anxiety, massive anxiety, jitters. Your heart rate's going to be through the roof. You're not going to sleep, and your blood pressure for a lot of people, it's going to go through the roof. And that's really where when you get into trouble, and it's a vicious cycle because, you know, you don't sleep well. So what do? You get up, I got to have a pick me up. I got to have a stimulant, and you start caffeinating all throughout the day,
2: right,
1: all day
2: exactly.
1: long. It's a very vicious cycle.
2: Yep.
1: And eventually the bill will come due. So if you're living on, you know, three energy drinks because you're only sleeping 5 hours a night, the problem isn't the caffeine, right? The problem is your sleep quality, and it has to be addressed.
3: Well, I was sitting here thinking, if I have more than a couple of cups of coffee a day, I don't sleep that night, let alone in the afternoon. It's all, you know, metabolism and what you can absorb, because my dear late mother-in-law was talking to Deb and I one time. We were there and we were like, so we were getting ready to leave. And so we said, what are you going to do? She goes, well, I'm going to have a cup of coffee. I think I'm going to lay down and take a nap. And what?
2: Yeah. Yeah. I remember my grandpa had, you know, they eat dinner at 4 o'clock, but he would always have an after dinner cup of coffee, and then he would fall asleep, and then he'd wake up at 7:05 or whatever when the Reds game came on, and watch that, and then go back to bed like every night for years. But and PJ Street is our guest, and PJ, I definitely want to get into the nicotine pouches, because a lot of people grew up, and it was nicotine, and you know, cigarettes are bad for you, and nicotine is terrible; it's addictive. And within like the last 3 years, that seemingly, at least the message out there is, oh no, nicotine is actually really good for you. It helps you focus, helps you be more creative, gives you a little bit of energy, is an appetite suppressant. It's good for you. Is that necessarily the case?
1: It's a very nuanced question, Rocky, because, you know, Rock, you and I grew up in the same area on the West Side, and you know, in the 80s and 90s. Everybody on the West Side, you know, at our age growing up, everybody chewed tobacco. Everybody did.
2: Yeah.
1: You can say you didn't, but you did, right? I mean, right. Everybody did. So, you know, nicotine is more complicated than most people think, right? You know, it's become increasingly popular in the biohacking community. And we talked about biohacking last week. Is it better than cigarettes? Of course, because nicotine's not the issue with cigarettes, right? It's all the carcinogens. Chewing tobacco, same thing. I mean, that'll kill you faster than cigarettes. But nicotine is highly addictive. Now, in the right dose, it can improve, much like caffeine, alertness, attention, focus, reaction time. And you have all these entrepreneurs and you know, tech programmers and other professionals, you know, they use the nicotine gum or the pouches. The same one, you know, the same way anyone else would drink a cup of coffee before, you know, like a big meeting or whatever. But the problem is that no one kind of knows the upper limit for nicotine like we do, like caffeine. Like I said, 400 milligrams of caffeine a day is okay. But nobody really knows what the upper limit of nicotine is, right? Right. So, you know, we have decades of fairly clear idea of what constitutes a safe daily intake with caffeine. With nicotine, we don't. Like, there's no universally accepted safe upper daily limit for nicotine. And it's very, very addictive. Like, I think we talked a few weeks ago. Like, I know guys, they'll buy a canister of, you know, Zyn or Valo or whatever, and it's 9 milligrams. And I'll just throw 4 of those in their mouth and do it all day long.
2: Right. Oh yeah. Oh yeah. I'm certainly not at that point, but yeah, I do wonder what is, I look, I'm probably, you know, 2 or maybe 3, you know, 3s a day. Nothing too
3: not
2: bad.
3: Not at a time though.
2: Not at a time. Okay. Right. Yeah. I just try to space them out a little bit, and I just feel like it's, you got to have some vices in life. I just feel like it's probably the least harmful vice that I could probably have. You know what I mean? I don't drink as much as I used to. You know what I mean? So I was like, okay, this is kind of my little thing. I don't know.
1: No, and look, again, it really is. It does have some you know, cognitive benefits to it. But at the same time, if you wake up at 5 a.m. and you throw in 3 9-milligram Zins and that continues all day long. Yeah. You're going to be jittery. You're going to be anxious. Your blood pressure is going to be way up. Your heart rate's going to be up. But you know. Again, the thing is, nobody knows, because nicotine was always, you know, associated with cigarette smoking.
2: Right. Sure. Right.
1: That wasn't the nicotine. Wasn't the problem. The problem is that nicotine is very addictive. That keeps you smoking or keeps you dipping, and the carcinogens are the problem with the dip in the cigarettes. It's not the nicotine. It's the fact that it kept you dipping and smoking all the time. But again, we don't know. Like,
2: let me ask you about that, PJ. And again, it's kind of a newer thing. This whole like nicotine is good for you. That's a newer kind of thing. But why don't they know what a good amount? How many, you know, milligrams per day is good? Any reason? That's kind of a loaded question.
1: I had the same question researching this segment, because I'm like, I've never heard what is the upper, you know, the safe daily limit for nicotine. There is no answer, but I do know that if you go through 3 cans of Valo a day or Zyn or whatever, like you're going to feel anxious.
2: There's some bad effects. Yeah, exactly.
3: Biting at the air.
2: I gnawing on his microphone.
1: you know, I don't need a meta-analysis to tell me, you know, that much.
2: Exactly.
1: That experience. Like, but again, I think the issue is that, again, people get up, they make their coffee, or they go to Starbucks or whatever, and they have 400 milligrams of caffeine, because a lot of, or they go to a convenience store and, you know, buy a Bang or a Monster or whatever, and then they pick up a nicotine pouch, and, you know, by 10 a.m., you've had like 1,000 milligrams of caffeine and nicotine, and you're just a mess for the rest of the day, right? So I think that's the real issue.
2: Yeah, and what it just came out like a couple weeks ago, I'm sure you saw it, where, again, there's always a new study that counters the old study, but it was saying something like, you know, I think it was either 3 or 5 or up to 5 cups of coffee a day is actually good for you. But to your point, a cup of coffee has like 50 milligrams of caffeine, but most people say, oh, well, 5 coffees, well, I do 5 energy drink. No, that's like 1,000 milligrams, right?
1: Exactly. So again, back to what we talked about when we started here, like if you do a standard cup of black coffee, it's roughly 100 milligrams of caffeine.
2: Yeah.
1: And again, I said the upper safe limit is 400 milligrams. So technically, yes, you could have 4 cups of coffee and be fine. And there's a ton of data on the health benefits of drinking coffee within reasonable limits. Like it's diabetes reduction. There's a whole host of benefits to drinking coffee. That's well established. But the problem is that, you know, you go to a, you know, whatever your favorite coffee place is in the morning, and you get an extra double mocha latte,
2: extra large
1: thing, right? Whatever. Then you got 600 milligrams of caffeine in there. And then mid morning, you know, you have a Coke Zero, and then, you know, mid afternoon, right, you got to pick me up. You make another coffee run, whatever. And all of a sudden it's like 5 o'clock and you've had 1,000 milligrams of caffeine. Like, well, I can't sleep very well. And then you're up scrolling on your phone and watching Netflix until midnight. And then you're back up at 4:30 or 5:00, and it's just a vicious cycle.
3: All right. With that, PJ, we will let you go. Where can people go to find out more, buddy?
1: Sure. If you'd like help building a realistic fitness nutrition system that fits in your life, not the other way around, I offer full service online coaching for under $2 a day. 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
3: All right. Thanks so much.
1: Thanks, fellas.
2: Thank you.
3: See you, buddy. PJ Street. Yeah, when I first saw what we were going to be talking about today, I was like, finally a workout that I can embrace.
2: caffeine
3: and nicotine. Yeah. By that, I thought you meant just sit around and drink coffee and smoke cigarettes. I'm like, wow, who can't do that? This sounds like my life up until now.
2: I can really wrap my arms around this this sort of diet protocol. Yes.
3: Yeah, and I loved him talking about, what was his grandma?
2: Yeah.
3: Smoke cigarettes and drink 6 gin and tonics or whatever it was at night, and then got pissed off when she had to quit at 75.
2: Well, and I got a story. Maybe we'll talk about in the next segment here. But you know, there is this big push for, you know, longevity, which is great, I researched a lot. But it's also a part of like you got to live your life, and people point to, you know, these, like these Mediterranean guys who are like fishermen who are out in the sun all day with no shirt on, you know, smoking cigarettes and drinking, you know,
3: wine
2: and stuff all day. They're like, you know, 95 years old in pretty good shape. So there's a, like anything, man, like the adage is true. Like everything in moderation and small doses is probably okay.
3: With that, we check in with traffic and weather. What is going on?
0: 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Got a pretty big delay on 75 northbound after State Route 63 in Warren County, where we've got the 2 left lanes taken up with an accident. Slowdowns back to Butler Regional Highway, about a 45-minute delay in 75 south after State Route 122, well, between State Route 122 and State Route 63. We've got the accident here. Police on the scene. I'm Rick Schreff, News Radio 700 WLW.
3: The forecast from the 700 WLW Weather Center for tonight, partly cloudy and 63 for tomorrow. Sunshine and the high of 87. It's 85 now. 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
14: Baker Mayfield telling reporters today his lack of a new contract with the Bucs is very disappointing to him. After getting a second opinion, Carolina Panthers rookie wideout Chris Brazel will undergo season-ending surgery on his torn LCL. The WNBA will reportedly not discipline stars Paige Beckers and Angel Reese after a social media post that has since been deleted that showed the two discussing a potential friendly wager before their game. I'm Frank Aaron.
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17: 5 months in, more countries being dragged into the Iran war. With the 430 report, I'm Sean Gallagher. Breaking now, the U.S. and Iran have been trading strikes with one another again. Overnight, Jordan said it intercepted Iranian missiles, and Egypt says a drone hit one of their ports. The U.S. also striking military targets in Iran. The strikes have sent the price of oil back up, and President Trump says the U.S. may keep retaliating if Iran keeps striking. In Jordan, people are worried about the escalation of the war in the region.
18: When we're talking about regional escalation, these other countries might get dragged in simply as this conflict goes on. They're often faced with very little choice. Here in Jordan specifically, if you remember in the beginning of the war, going back to late February, March, Jordan really didn't get targeted nearly as much as other countries. I'm thinking of the United Arab Emirates, Kuwait, Bahrain. Those were the countries in the region that were getting hit a lot more frequently. Now, since the ceasefire really was shattered a few weeks ago, you have seen Jordan targeted in a way simply it was not before.
17: ABC News' Matt Rivers. Now the latest traffic and weather together.
0: 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Well, 75 is slowing southbound after State Route 122 in Warren County. Accident 275 west after Winton Road is a breakdown, and 275 east after Mosteller, an accident has the left lane blocked. We have 75 south before Kyle's Inn in Kentucky with police activity taking up the left lane. Accident 75 northbound at Donaldson in Kentucky. 275 south, State Route 28 to Milford Parkway slows. Crash on the left-hand side. I'm Rick Shrimp, News Radio 700.
16: Here's the latest weather forecast from News Radio 700 WLW.
19: Tonight, pleasant and clear, a morning low of 63. As for our Friday, sunshine but increasing clouds and a high 86. At night, mostly cloudy, a chance of rain, a low of 67. And then it's rounds of rain and thunderstorms this weekend. From your severe weather station, I'm 9 First Warning, Chief Meteorologist Steve Raleigh. 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
17: And our current temperature is coming in at 84 degrees. Cincinnati police are investigating after a Spectrum utility worker was shot during an attempted robbery this morning in Avondale. It was just after 5 o'clock when the suspect is said to have shot the worker in the neck. That worker taken to UC Medical Center, their condition not known at this time. Spectrum is offering an award up to $25,000 for any information that leads to an arrest, and they're asking those with tips to call Crime Stoppers at 513-352-3040. So far, police have said they are looking for a blue SUV and that the suspect was wearing a red bandana. This year's Voices of America Country Music Festival will be the last one held in Westchester. The township confirming that following the popular music festival August 6th through 9th at VOA Metro Park, it will relocate to a new location for 2027. It was in June when Westchester, citing growing demands that did not provide an economic benefit, informed Further Concepts and Investors LLC that it would not renew its license to continue hosting the festival. This year's headliners include Brad Paisley, Rascal Flatts, and Blake Shelton.
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20: Here's a Bengals update. Bengals head coach Zach Taylor gave an update on Shamar Stewart. He suffered a hyperextension of his left knee yesterday on day one of camp. No ligament damage, likely out several weeks. Bengals back at workouts tomorrow at 10 a.m. Reds update. Reds and Pirates open up a four-game series tonight. 700 WLW's coverage. 610 Sports Talk. RNL Carrier's Inside Pitch. Kelsey Chevrolet extra inning show after the game. Tennis news. Three-time Cincinnati Open champion Novak Djokovic will play in the upcoming tournament next month for the first time since 2023. Bill Dennison, 700 WLW Sports.
17: On Wall Street, stocks back bouncing back after a rough day Wednesday. The Dow up 614 points, NASDAQ up 679, and the S&P rising 121 points. Our next update is at 5 o'clock. 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
3: Back with Eddie and Rocky.
2: So again, Ed, full of health stuff today. We've talked about this guy, right? The biohacker, Brian Johnson, the guy who spent, like, I think, like $10 million.
3: Trying
2: and his
3: to
2: goal is
3: live
2: to
3: forever.
2: Defeat death. Well, then it was recently he had the bad news that he has. Let's see, what is it?
3: Yeah, I saw for guys.
2: It's an incurable disease.
3: That I've never heard of.
2: Yeah. Where is it at? Anyway, yeah, it's something, you know, that he's, no matter what he does, and he kind of, well, he was on this podcast, you know, talking about, you know, maybe I took it a little far. And I didn't say all the great lengths that I went to cause this. Right. Didn't say that, but you wonder if there's a little bit of buyer's remorse. I mean, he was like, he would take the blood out of his, like, 10-year-old son and inject it in him.
3: Right.
2: To whatever, because he thought that was some sort of, like, fountain of youth thing. He always had these weird, you know, he was always looking at the, like, his semen count and all this sort of, like, crazy weird stuff. But, you know, it's kind of like I said before the news there. I mean, at some point, you got to live your life. There's a there's a lot of like influencer slash podcast people out there that are always giving these tricks for longevity, and you got to live and you got to do this and you got to do that. And it's like, meanwhile, they're not married. They don't have kids.
3: Right.
2: You know, it's like you're what are you doing this for? Like, why are you trying to live forever? Like what is the point when you're not really living life? You're trying to, it's almost like a very egotistical thing. I'm just going to try to live forever because right. It's kind of a selfish thing to do. You're not really doing anything with those years, right? It's not the amount of years, or what is it, the years in your life? It's the life in your years. Right. Is that what they say?
3: Sure. I mean, well, it is exactly right. What is the point? Is you have no life, but yet you want to live a lot longer.
2: Right.
3: Your whole life is dedicated to living longer. What fulfillment do you get out of that?
2: Right. And again, like I said, I don't drink as much as I used to, and that's just because it's, I don't feel as good. But I'm also like not going to be so much of a wuss to be like, oh, I'm not going to ever have a drink. You know what I mean? If I want to have one, I'm going to have one. If not, I'm not. I'm not going to feel pressured by anybody either way. But it's like it's just getting like everything. Like, we do everything in life is like to the extreme, right? And then it's the pendulum's way over here, and you know, party, party, party, no consequences, live. And then it's like, okay, well, you probably shouldn't do that. And then it swings all the way over to like, got to like count every single calorie and protein content and do all these sort of things. And you got to get red light therapy and you need 12 saunas a week and you need blah, blah. Right. It gets a little crazy.
3: Well, what is the red light therapy? That's a thing where you put on the mask and it,
2: well,
3: what is that?
2: It's supposed to help
3: the light mask thing.
2: Yeah, it's supposed to help healing, and I mean, even like colleges now have like a red light therapy, you know, like bed in there, because it supposedly it stimulates mitochondria or something, okay. Right? And all that. But yeah, that the mask thing you see is like the facial version of that. So that's kind of the, you know, some of the newer modalities have come around. Like when I was in high school and, you know, playing ball in college and pros, it was like, you know, there was ultrasound, which kind of like was like a deep heating of the muscle.
3: Right.
2: And then there was stim, which is like you put these pads on, they're connected electrodes, and it gave like a,
3: I remember seeing those.
2: Remember that. And I'm not even sure how much all that's used, because now that, yeah, there's the red light therapy. No, ART was used back when I was playing. I always felt that was via active release, because sometimes when you damage a muscle, it like compounds in on itself, and but you do different techniques to kind of lengthen it and helps heal. I believe in that, but there's all kinds of, and now the one is PLP, plasma, plate rich plasma, where they take some blood out of you, they centrifuge it and then inject it, and it promotes healing. That's supposedly right. the big thing now in terms of like healing modalities.
3: Well, it whatever works. You know what I'm saying?
2: Right, but again, for like a regular person, within some degree of moderation, you know.
3: Sure.
2: It's probably smart. At some point, you got to live. You got to have some stories. And most interesting stories don't start with, you know, you sitting at your house by yourself with no cocktail.
3: Right.
2: No, you know what I mean? Like,
3: right.
2: Think about it. Most of your fun stories, you're like, dude, me and my buddies were out at this bar, right? That's how most good stories start. No.
3: Well, I don't have any stories that start with, there I was sitting on my couch watching some TV.
2: Man.
3: And
2: right before I got a good 11 hours of sleep. Yeah. No good story starts like that.
3: I made myself a nice spinach shake for breakfast. And, hey, from there it was.
2: I hit the sauna and then I took a nap and I had my red light therapy appointment and read a book. Boy.
3: Life is good.
2: That's not how it's supposed to be.
3: Well, see, here's the extreme opposite of that. Now, talk about living a life. You know, YOLO, baby.
2: YOLO.
3: This guy, Daniel Balance of Arizona, allegedly broke a window to get into a train and climbed on top of it while it was moving. Witnesses saw him standing on top of the locomotive, surfing, naked.
2: Wow. Okay. Why not?
3: Not only was he train surfing, because that's a big thing apparently in New York City. Yeah, kids go and they subway surf.
2: Really?
3: Yeah. And so I guess that's what this guy was doing.
2: You couldn't catch me dead in a subway, by the way. Go on.
3: Yeah, well, it's funny to get on a subway in New York City because the stuff you see and the stuff you smell is it's everything you've heard if you've never been on there.
2: It's maybe not the seventh circle, but it's definitely like the third circle of hell.
3: But anyway, so yeah, here's this dude surfing on top of a Union Pacific locomotive naked. And the police caught him, obviously. Now he's going to jail, and he faces charges of misdemeanor, both misdemeanor and felony charges. So I guess B&E and I don't know what else.
2: Isn't like doing stuff around trains or even being around train tracks, isn't that like a federal, like you get in big trouble for that, right?
3: You're
2: not supposed to like walk train lines or be around.
3: Right.
2: I'm pretty certain of that. So yeah, wouldn't this be like a big time, like not just like a normal, like you're in a little bit of trouble, like a big time penalty? I don't know, but they don't arrest anybody anyway, especially in New York.
3: Yeah, are you kidding me? If you fall, what's the worst that's going to happen? You're going to fall off and kill yourself. Well, yeah, tough beans.
2: Yeah, you made your bed laying it, yeah.
3: Rockin' other news. This happened in Odessa, Texas. You know, you have those clothing donation boxes around for, Salvation Army or whatever, Goodwill. There was a guy in Odessa, Texas. There was one of these clothes donation boxes in his neighborhood, and he was taking his daily walk or run or whatever it was. He kept noticing the smell coming out of the thing, but he didn't notice it was coming. He didn't think it was coming from there. He thought it was garbage because it's in Texas. Obviously, it's steaming hot down there, so your garbage is going to start stinking a little bit.
2: Yeah.
3: So finally, there was a cop nearby, and he goes, They were just chit-chatting, and he goes, "Have you noticed this smell around here? What the hell is that?" The cop goes, "No, I'm just cruising around." And he gets out, and they start, and he was like, "Damn, that is strong. What is that?" So they go around, and they kind of finally zero in on the donation box. There was a body in there.
2: Golly, wow.
3: Somebody, yeah. I don't know if somebody crawled in there and died or somebody killed somebody and stuffed the body in there. But yeah. So this body apparently had been there for a few weeks. Imagine that in the Texas heat, man.
2: Couldn't imagine. That would be rank.
3: The fact that it took that long for somebody to finally go, "Wow, this really stinks." That had to be just absolutely disgusting.
2: We got friends who are, police officers, and one of them is like in charge of like when there's a homicide, comes down, and sometimes, unfortunately they find these bodies 3 and 4 and 5 days later. I couldn't imagine doing that. Couldn't imagine doing it. Thank God there's somebody that
3: absolutely
2: that can tolerate and to whatever degree enjoys doing that. Thank God, because that wouldn't be me.
3: Mm-mm. With that, we check in with traffic and weather. What is going on right now?
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3: somebody will get it.
4: 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Good news is the accident is cleared. It's still about a half-hour delay as traffic is recovering. 275 east at US 52, the accident blocks the left lane. Left shoulder taken up 275 eastbound before 75 in Kentucky. We're looking at delays to Mineola Pike and a breakdown on the ramp 71 north to Ridge Avenue. I'm Rick Schrempf, News Radio 700 WLW.
3: The forecast from a 700 WLW Weather Center for tonight, partly cloudy and 63 for tomorrow. Sunshine and the high of 87. It's 85 now. 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
5: 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I'm Spinach, and I might be neglected, but at least I'm not Iceberg.
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7: Patty and Rocky rocking. Other news. This happened in Florida. Now, see, I can't. I wish I could share it on the radio, but let me just show Rock this picture. This is a woman's. That's her mugshot.
14: She looks like She's contorting her head in an odd way.
7: It's not your standard mugshot. Leave it at that. This woman, she's one of those who was, she had driving under suspension. So she decided to try to ride her riding lawnmower around.
14: Oh, those are always the best. Yeah. George Jones thing, right?
7: The George Jones thing. Only she was a little different than old Possum. He was drunk. She was under the influence of meth.
14: Ooh, okay. All right. A little different.
7: She had already had her license taken away because, her driver's license, because of that very same thing, driving under the influence of meth. So she thought she could get away with doing that. Well, she got reported. She was driving around like a 7-Eleven parking lot on a riding lawnmower and couldn't figure out why the cops were called.
14: What you guys are freaking out about? It's okay.
7: She did poorly on a series of field sobriety tests and showed measurable signs of impairment. She, blah, blah, blah. She did the breath test. And she passed the breath test, but there was obviously there was something wrong with her. So you're under the influence of drugs.
14: Yes.
7: She refused to provide a urine sample and blah, blah, blah. She was held in the county jail until she finally had to submit to peeing in a jar.
14: Related, but kind of. God, the Tony Romo field sobriety tests have come out.
7: Yeah.
14: God.
7: See, now, you tell me, what's your judgment? Because some people are saying he did okay. Now, I just saw it with no sound. I saw a little bit of it with no sound, and he looked messed up to me, but whatever.
14: Now, they tell you don't ever take the field sobriety test, right?
7: Right, yeah, yeah.
14: Because I agree. Like, I thought, you know, it could have looked all right, but they're, you know. Either way, they're likely going to say, no, miss that. Let's get the...
7: Right.
14: So, yeah, I didn't think he was that bad at it. But, God, it's embarrassing to have videos out.
7: Oh, for sure.
14: Terrible. They're going to keep him, because we had talked about, is this like a... Well, yeah, I think we're talking about with Jason, because he's kind of... The luster's kind of wore off him a little bit as an analyst.
7: A lot of people don't like
14: people
7: him.
14: People think he's mailing it in. And,
7: right, yeah.
14: I don't know. Whatever. That's your call. But, thought they might use this as a way to say, God, we're paying you $18 a year and you know, people aren't really loving this anymore. But no, they're gonna stay with him. And good for them. It could have been, it had been worse, of course, and he shouldn't do that. But hopefully, maybe this will get him turned back around. He's a good guy, you know?
7: Seems to be.
14: Yeah.
7: Well, coming up here, we're going to take a few calls based on what we just talked about with the naked guy surfing on the locomotive. What's the craziest stunt you've ever pulled in your life, would you say?
14: Yeah.
7: You don't have to be, it doesn't matter if you're drunk or.
14: Good chance you were, though.
7: Naked on a locomotive, but we'll take all your stories. 513-749-7800, the big one. And we'll take those calls after the news right now. 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
16: A father is sentenced to prison for helping his son kill four people in Georgia. With the 5 o'clock report, I'm Brady Hopkins, breaking now. The father of a Georgia teenager who carried out a deadly mass shooting at his high school was sentenced to 15 years in prison for providing the rifle his son used in the 2024 Appalachian mass shooting. ABC's Peter Haralambos has more.
17: The sentence is far less than the 80 years requested by prosecutors. Judge Nicholas Prim acknowledged that Colin Gray was negligent in providing the rifle to his son Colt, but that he wasn't aware his son was going to use the weapon to kill two students and two teachers.
18: I still have to distinguish your acts from the malignant heart in the acts that Colt Gray committed upon the Appalachian school.
17: Earlier this week, his son Colt was sentenced to life in prison without parole for carrying out the mass shooting. Peter Haralambos, ABC News.
16: It is time to check the roads on your drive home. The latest traffic and weather together.
19: 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Traffic on 275 eastbound at US 52 slows our left lane blocked with a crash, and we have 275 east before 75 in Kentucky. Accident on the shoulder. Breakdown on 71 northbound, the off-ramp to Ridge. Scott Cruz on the scene. The right lane is blocked. I'm Rick Schrempf, News Radio 700 WLW.
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20: In the forecast tonight, it's mostly clear. We'll see a 7 a.m. temperature of 65. Now, coming up for tomorrow, mostly sunny, a high of 86. At night, a chance of a shower, a low of 67. From your severe weather station, I'm 9 First Warning, Chief Meteorologist Steve Raleigh. 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
16: 81 degrees or 84 degrees right now here in Cincinnati. Training camp forecast for tomorrow. A mostly sunny start to our day, changing to partly cloudy skies with a high of 86 degrees. That forecast is thanks to Pella Windows and Doors of Greater Cincinnati, 30 years of making life brighter. A Spectrum utility worker is recovering after being shot during a robbery early this morning in Cincinnati's Avondale neighborhood. Police say the employee was shot in the neck and face on North Fred Shuttlesworth Circle, even after handing over his belongings to the suspect. Investigators are searching for a blue SUV believed to be connected to the shooting. Spectrum is now offering a reward of up to $25,000 for information that leads to those responsible. If you have any information, please call Crime Stoppers at 352-3040. The Butler County Coroner has identified the woman killed in a three-vehicle crash in Milford Township as 44-year-old Christine Rhodes Larson. Investigators say her SUV was struck after another driver failed to yield at the intersection of US 127 and Eden Road, sending her vehicle into the path of an oncoming truck and trailer. Rhodes Larson died at the scene, while two other people suffered minor injuries. The crash remains under investigation and is not yet clear whether any charges will be filed. Meantime, the Voices of America Country Music Festival is leaving Westchester after this year's event. Township leaders say they will not renew the festival's license agreement, citing the high cost of public safety, operations, and cleanup, along with a lack of enough local economic impact. This year's festival, featuring Blake Shelton, Brad Paisley, Jordan Davis, and Rascal Flatts, will still take place August 6th through August 9th. Organizers say the festival is not going away and have already secured a new location, which will be announced at a later date. And UC Health is closing its Bridgeway Point Assisting Living Facility on the Daniel Drake campus at the end of October. The health system says the facility will officially shut its doors on October 31st, and that its focus is now on helping residents, their families, and employees through the transition. The decision comes after just over a year after UC Health announced plans to sell the facility following the closure of the Daniel Drake Center for Post-Acute Care. UC Health says it remains committed to expanding healthcare services to meet the community's future needs.
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21: Here's a Bengals update. Bengals head coach Zach Taylor gave an update on Shamar Stewart. He suffered a hyperextension of his left knee yesterday on day one of camp. No ligament damage, likely out several weeks. Bengals back at workouts tomorrow at 10 a.m. Reds update. Reds and Pirates open up a four-game series tonight. 700 WLW's coverage, 610 Sports Talk, RNL Carrier's Inside Pitch, Kelsey Chevrolet Extra Inning Show after the game. Tennis news. Three-time Cincinnati Open champion Novak Djokovic will play in the upcoming tournament next month for the first time since 2023.

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7: Eddie and Rocky, taking a few calls here. Just dumb pranks you've done over the course of your life. Whatever the case may be. Maybe you were drunk. Maybe you were just dumb. Maybe you were young and you just thought, what the hell? This sounds like a good time.
8: Yeah. And you, again, as I said earlier, you should have some of those memories. Yeah.
7: Well, let's get right to the calls. We got Don and Anderson. What got us started on this conversation was a guy surfing naked on top of a locomotive. Now, Don, I don't know if you were naked or not, but what's your story?
9: Hey, my name's John, but my story is John, in college. I jumped a train down the Serpentine Wall and rode it to Dayton, Ohio, on top of the cars.
8: Wow, really?
7: Yeah,
9: it was cold, and I told my buddies, got up, take care of me, put $40 in my socks. Got up to Dayton, said I was freezing. I want to go home. The train stopped. I looked over the bridge, and there was a Greyhound bus station.
7: Wow.
9: Went down, bought a ticket, threw up all the way home in the back of the bus.
8: That's the best. What a great memory you have.
7: So what, let me ask you, Don, why did you decide to do that?
9: Oh, well, I was drunk and dumb and whatever.
7: Okay, well, I got it. All right.
9: Proved to the guys, a friend of ours, she saw me jump the train. She goes, John, what are you doing? And then we had a party 2 months later, and she came up to me and slapped my face and said, what you doing? And the guys go, he really did it.
8: See, a man doesn't like to get challenged, or they like to get challenged, and they want to prove themselves.
7: Of course. Yeah. I'm going to back down.
8: No, I'll do that.
7: Get to Keith in Western Hills. Hey, Keith, what's up, bud?
10: Hey, Eddie, Rocky, love the show, man. I try and wait till you guys do something fun like this. I'm 55 years old, just turned 55 this month. In 1991, I was 20. Me and two buddies drove down from Cincinnati to Daytona spring break week. And we had a football and very little money. And we were playing, just tossing football back and forth. And somebody decided it'd be funny to just say they were a kicker and a punter, whatever. It kicked the ball up to the top story of a hotel room, of a hotel building next to ours.
7: Mm-hmm.
10: It landed on the top story, five stories up on the very corner.

0: I was like, guys, boost me up. I can get it. I'll get our football back. Now, God is my witness. If I didn't have witnesses, there were tons of people watching this happen. If we had YouTube back then, it would have went viral. And I'm lucky to be alive. This is my best story of my life because I was buzzed up. I was stupid, young, felt invincible, scaled 5 stories, held the football up and threw it down. And I went, I'm not going back down the way I came. And I knocked on the door and they were having a party. And this dude came out, looked over and he looked at me and he I was like, man, do you guys mind if I take the elevator? I said, I just came up to get our football. And he handed me a bottle of Heineken. God is my witness. And he goes, please take the elevator. And I walked through and everybody's just, it's like they're screaming. Because it was spring break, 1991.
1: Wow.
0: And yeah, I took the elevator back down. I made it back down to the ground. And everybody's just like, hey, man, you made it. You're alive.
2: So you went all Spider-Man and went up the side of the building, huh?
0: It was the craziest, dumbest thing I've ever done in my life. And like I said, in 91, if we had video, it would have probably hit YouTube.
2: Big viral.
0: And it was the craziest, most awesome thing. It's my best story of my life as far as stupid things I've ever done. Because one mess, railing gives out and it doesn't hold my weight. And you know, I'm not a big guy. I was very agile back then. I was fresh out of the military. So, but yeah, I made it to the top and then I looked back down and I was like, no way am I going back down that way. I'm just glad somebody was in the room so that I could take the elevator right. Or the stairs.
2: Or then you would have had to go back down the side.
1: Thanks, Keith. And yeah.
2: Great story, man.
1: The kindness of strangers.
2: Yeah.
1: Hey, Matt in Pleasant Ridge, what's going on, bud?
3: Hey, 1989, I'm probably like 15 years old. Two of my friends, we had to go over to Hartwell Kroger to get some stuff. And on the way back, it was the day after Halloween, people were setting out their trash, and this lady had set out a scarecrow. So we drag it all the way down the street. We get to our block, and we're like, well, what are we going to do with this thing? So we came up with the harebrained idea to stand behind a neighbor's van and wait for the first car to come down the street and launch it out in front of the car. Oh, and so we waited and waited and waited. And when this car comes down the street, and it's kind of getting dark, it's not too bad. And I waited and I yelled, now, and we threw it out. And it was a Cincinnati police officer.
1: Oh.
3: Slammed on the brakes. And so my friend's house was across the street, and he's like, go to my house, go to my house. I'm like, no. So we took off running into the neighbor's yard, and for some reason, this next-door neighbor had a 3-foot-tall chain-link fence. We hurdled that thing, ran across into the next block, and we went up to this church that sat on Burns Avenue, and we hid behind the bushes. We're like, we'll wait 5 minutes, and we'll... No, I think the whole entire CPD police force was going up and down Burns Avenue because they were going to make an example out of us. So we sat there for probably 45 minutes, walked back, and when we got back down to the street, my friend's dad was standing on the front porch with his arms folded. And Josh goes, I think he's mad. So we got closer, and his dad's kind of laughing. He goes, what are you boys up to? We're like, nothing. And so then we finally confessed, and he said, well, the cops stopped and asked me if I had seen 2 boys and a young girl with blonde hair. And my friend Chris looks at him and goes, I'm not a girl.
2: Offense to that.
3: So my friend, Josh's dad goes, well, I told him I didn't know who they were. So for the next 2 months, we didn't do anything. We were on our best behavior. But now thinking about it, I think that was probably the dumbest thing I've ever done.
1: That's
2: that's
1: lucky. Thanks, man.
2: Who's that blonde girl?
1: Wait, what?
2: Not a girl.
1: Right, way to confess sideways. Yeah, yeah. Hey, I'm not a girl. Joey, what's going on, Joe?
4: Hey, fellas. When this is probably back in 2004, we're probably 18, 19, and we used to go down to Lebo's and, you know, go in there with fake IDs and stuff.
1: Sure.
4: And that sounds, yeah. So one night my buddy's like, hey, y'all want to do something crazy? And we're all, you know, a little drink. And us, so we're like, yeah, let's do it. So he's like, you want to climb underneath the bridge right there going across 275 right by Coney Island. And we're like, what are you talking about? So he takes us through the woods, and there's a walkway. I don't know if it's still there. I don't condone this if there is still there. But we climb up the walkway, and we go underneath the catwalks underneath the damn bridge. And we're sitting there on the concrete pillars drinking and smoking, just having a good time all night, just hanging out, partying. And in the morning, before the sun comes up, we were getting ready to leave, and we see this little we hear something. We look down, and we see the row team from, I guess, UC. They're out on the water practicing, and my buddy yells down to them, like, hey! And they look up, and we're like, oh, dude. So we have to get the heck out of there. But that was just one story where we're just being stupid. But we used to go to Edgewater a lot, too. And we go there one time. We're got a bunch of guys with us, and we were broke, so we didn't want to pay for everybody. So we're like, let's throw a couple guys in the trunk.
5: Of course.
4: And we pull up to get inside. It's summertime. It's hot. We go, and normally there's not much of a line, but this day there's a huge line to get in. It's taking forever for some reason. And these poor guys are in the back of the trunk, and it's not like the modern cars where you can pull the seat down in the back and let them out or let air in. Oh, my God. And these guys, we're stuck in line. And these guys start pounding on the door saying, hey, it's hot. Let us out. And we're like, shut up. You're going to get us busted.
2: Get quiet.
4: Oh, man. Those guys, I hope they're still doing all right. But, damn, we could have killed those guys. That was bad. But, yeah, that's all I got.
5: Thanks, that's good stuff. Yeah.
1: Roger, New Vienna. What's up, Roger?
6: Hello?
1: Yo, Roger.
6: What's going on, fellas? Oh, so first one, Betty, when you worked over in in Mount Adams, I used to rollerblade back in the late 90s. It's embarrassing to say, but we used to do what was called skitching, where you grabbed onto a car's bumper
1: The
6: car, and we used to go up Hill Street over in Mount Adams. That was wild, but this guy before you reminded me, when I was 1996, I was going to Norwood High School. I won't name the other compadres I was with, but this is pre-9/11. The bridges were not protected as well. We ended up on the turrets on the suspension bridge, burning one.
1: Oh, that
6: probably
1: wow,
6: is the coolest thing. Yes. I mean, I knew. I was like, if we get caught, we're all going to jail. But now, if you walk across the bridge, they've got them huge wrought iron rails that like curve out to where you cannot climb up it. Back in the day, it was not like that. It was a fence.
1: Yeah,
2: probably because too many kids like you were climbing up them.
1: Now, see, something like that sounds like something I would have done.
2: Yeah, that seems cool.
1: Back when I was a young man, perhaps me and my buddies used to go. There was a railroad trestle in Taylorsville Dam down there, close to our house. And we would climb up on the railroad trestle and maybe smoke weed and watch and wait for the cars, the trains to come. Yeah. And they would round the bend up there, it'd be in the middle of the night. And they would round the bend up the stretch there. And we would just sit there and watch. It was like out of a movie, just see the light get brighter and brighter. And a few times, I think the engineer probably wired in, hey, you got a bunch of punk kids sitting on the trestle.
2: Get down here, yeah.
1: And all of a sudden, you'd see somebody with a flashlight walking down the tracks, and it was time to skedaddle. with that, we head to traffic and weather. We got to bring this back. This is a lot of fun.
7: 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Our right lane taken up with an accident. Northland Boulevard between Springfield Pike and Tri-County Parkway. Police cleaning up an accident here. I'm Rick Schrempf, News Radio 700 WLW.
1: The forecast from the 700 WLW Weather Center for tonight, partly cloudy and 63 for tomorrow. Sunshine and the high of 87. It's 85 now. 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
16: Just before midnight on Saturday, February 19th, 2005, Danielle Imbeau and her friend Richard Petrone left a crowded Philadelphia bar. 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
16: Those same questions frustrated law enforcement. The FBI called it murder for hire.
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20: 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One of them was the target. The other one was wrong place, wrong time.
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16: What happened to Danielle and Richard?
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22: It's August 2023, a county government meeting in Pennsylvania's Lehigh Valley. A young woman, early 20s, steps up to the mic to speak.
23: My two-month-old son was happily drinking milk from his bottle when he quickly started choking, turned blue, and went limp. My boyfriend transported our son to the changing table as I grabbed an anti-choking device and my boyfriend began assembling it. Two pumps of the device and my son was conscious, gasping for air and coughing up milk.
22: They all went to the ER to make sure the baby was okay.
23: But upon arriving at Lehigh Valley Hospital, the diagnosis quickly became something so different.
22: One of the doctors had a theory.
23: She stated to my father and mother-in-law that we are young, first-time parents who got frustrated with our baby and violently shook him to make him stop crying, and a confession would only make things easier for us.
22: The parents were told to leave the hospital without their son, and he wouldn't come home for 7 whole months.
23: I'm a postpartum mom dealing with the grief and the trauma of my son being ripped from my arms. And I'm a mom who lost everything in less than 24 hours due to one doctor's misdiagnosis. Enough is enough.
22: And then the next person speaks. And the next one. The stories they tell form a pattern of parents walking into a Lehigh Valley hospital to get help for a child, only to leave without them. And the same doctor's name kept coming up again and again. A pediatrician.
0: I ask you, what kind of doctor does this?
22: That's what I wanted to know, too. From Serial Productions and The New York Times, I'm Diane Neary, and this is The Preventionist, a story about a doctor and the rise of a powerful field of pediatric medicine.
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1: All right, back with Eddie and Rocky and the training camp report with Tony Pike.
2: And Tony, we were talking about Eric All yesterday, and he revealed a pretty crazy story here today.
4: Eric All Jr., who's had multiple injuries and he's trying to stay healthy, revealed that while he was in Greece in the offseason, got hit by a car.
1: Yeah.
4: And literally kind of got thrown in the air and knocked down and walked away from it healthy and kind of joked about it today that's kind of the moment he felt like, okay, I'm back, I'm good, I'm healthy. We talked about his on-field presence, but how about that? Could you imagine if that went the other way and you were talking about him missing time because he got hit by a car vacationing in Greece? That was an incredible story from Eric All today.
2: Well, and not even a car. I think it was like one of those three-wheel bicycle taxi things that they have over there in Europe. So,
4: unreal.
2: Yeah.
1: You've been to Europe a bunch of times. If you don't look out for that stuff, you'll get killed by a bike, man.
2: That is. Yeah. But you were talking to Eric All yesterday. Joe Burrow's talked about him, just how he's kind of the key cog in that whole under center play action, 12 personnel, 2 tight end kind of thing. So, look, and everybody who has a reconstructive knee that comes back talks about that. You kind of need that moment where you're caught out of place and you're a little out of position and that thing kind of, you got to test it out. And maybe if you got that out of the way in Greece instead of at Paul Brown Stadium, then all the better.
4: I fully understand why people are talking about him because he is a great, great asset. We use the term force multiplier with the Bengals. He's one of them. Everyone talk under center, under center, under center. You can't go under center unless the personnel dictates that you can go under center. And it's hard to go under center. No offense to him. Mike Gesicki's just not the type of tight end that's going to get his hand down on the 3-point stance and go block someone at the point of attack. That's not his game. Eric All allows you to be more 2-tight-end centric, and I think that's who the Bengals want to be. But he is. He's a guy that will make everyone better. He'll help the line. He'll help Burrow. He'll help Chase Brown in the run game and the play-action pass game, and he's going to help those guys down the field. So he is a guy that I have circled through 2 days of training camp that can make a big difference for this offense getting to the next step. Everyone talks about the defense and what they need to do. The offense can't be complacent and just rest on last year. They've got to take another step as well, and I think Eric All is a big point of that.
2: Tony, anything else quickly stand out about camp today?
4: No, it was a quieter day. No fights, no scuffles. The team drills, they did run a lot in 11-on-11 from under center, and I think that's just a focus early on in camp, so it's good to see that. But outside of that, the action itself, the linebacker play, which we talked about a little bit earlier on a couple hours ago, outside of that, a little bit more quiet of a day. They're going to have 2 more days of just helmets only tomorrow, and then Saturday they'll have an off day Sunday, and then Monday will be that first padded practice that kind of ramps things up even more.
1: All right. With that, Tony, thanks so much, buddy. Talk to you tomorrow.
4: All right, guys. Thank you.
2: Thanks, Tom.
1: Our good friend Tony Pike. And good to see the pressure valves got released yesterday, you know.
2: Yeah, it was good. You know, like I said, you want some intensity, you know, even a little mix up, a dust up here and there is good, as long as it don't become a all the time thing. But sounds like it was back to normal business as usual.
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5: Uncertainty remains about Blanche's nomination. With the 5:30 report, I'm Sean Gallagher. Breaking now. With Todd Blanche's nomination for Attorney General facing headwinds, President Trump has floated the idea of possibly withdrawing that nomination. This after a vote on Blanche today was postponed due to two Republicans on the Senate committee who are holding out, John Cornyn of Texas and North Carolina's Tom Tillis, who have taken issue with President Trump's IRS lawsuit settlement, which included a deal to drop tax claims against Trump and the now scrapped plan to create a so-called anti-weaponization fund, which Blanche proposed, which intended to compensate Trump allies who could claim that they were wrongfully prosecuted by the Justice Department during the Biden administration, including those who were charged and convicted after storming the U.S. Capitol on January 6th and later pardoned by Trump.
6: For the first time this week, after many canceled meetings, that Acting Attorney General Todd Blanche did, in fact, meet with Cornyn and Tillis just moments ago. The meeting did not happen here on Capitol Hill. It was off campus, so out of view, despite being outside the senator's offices. So we didn't see the meeting occur, but they have met. I'm also told by sources that they believe they are closer. What that means is unclear at this point, considering there's been a great deal of back and forth. But the reality is the Senate here is gone, so they would have to get this done on Monday. And then maybe they could get Blanche confirmed by the August recess, which begins next week.
5: 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Now the latest, traffic and weather together.
7: 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And traffic is slowing on 71 South after Taft. The crash on the right shoulder. Now, all lanes are open, but traffic is sluggish. And we have Northland Boulevard between Springfield Pike and Tri-County Parkway with the accident. In Indiana, at 74 West, approaching Highway 3, accident blocks a right lane. I'm Rick Schrempf, News Radio 700 WLW.
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14: Tonight, pleasant and clear, a morning low of 63. As for our Friday, sunshine but increasing clouds and a high 86. At night, mostly cloudy, a chance of rain, a low of 67. And then it's rounds of rain and thunderstorms this weekend. From your severe weather station, I'm 9 First Warning, Chief Meteorologist Steve Raleigh. 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
5: Currently 85 degrees. 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Cincinnati police are investigating and Spectrum offering a reward up to $25,000 for any information that leads to an arrest after a Spectrum worker was shot in the neck during an attempted robbery in Avondale this morning. It's happening just after 5 o'clock on North Fred Shuttlesworth Circle, with the worker currently in critical condition at UC Medical Center. Police say that they're looking for a blue SUV and that the suspect was wearing a red bandana. Anyone with information that could lead to an arrest has been asked to call Crime Stoppers at 513-352-3040. In West Price Hill, skeletal remains were discovered in a wooded area Wednesday. This near the 1800 block of Minion Avenue. Police are now working to identify the individual with dental records, and they say if that fails to provide a match, they will then turn to DNA.
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24: Here's a Bengals update. Bengals head coach Zach Taylor gave an update on Shamar Stewart. He suffered a hyperextension of his left knee yesterday on day one of camp. No ligament damage, likely out several weeks. Bengals back at workouts tomorrow at 10 a.m. Reds update. Reds and Pirates open up a four-game series tonight. 700 WLW's coverage. 610 Sports Talk. Arnold Carrier's inside pitch. Kelsey Chevrolet extra inning show after the game. Tennis news. Three-time Cincinnati Open champion Novak Djokovic will play in the upcoming tournament next month for the first time since 2023. Bill Dennison, 700 WLW Sports.
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1: All right, back with Eddie and Rocky a little while longer. More Reds action coming up tonight, of course, Rocky. But now we talk to our good friend Alex Stone from ABC News. And Alex, for a change, you're bringing us something uplifting. Not death and destruction and fires and earthquakes and whatnot. Yes. Now, this is a good story.
28: Well, I'm glad I can. It could have gone a totally different way, but luckily it is a good story. But yeah, the real hero in this is a 16-year-old lifeguard named Ryder Williams. And he's a name that even President Trump knows now. And the president says Ryder will be invited to the White House and will be getting a civilian honor of some kind. That'll be coming up probably in the next few weeks. But this week, Ryder was on duty. He's a California State Parks lifeguard at a beach in Santa Cruz, and he saw a little boy struggling in 8 to 10 foot waves. And he raced in. At first, he was alone for a good portion of this. Then backup lifeguards arrived, and good Samaritans came in. But he was battling the waves, holding on to this boy. You could see the training that when waves would come in, as he was trying to get him out of the surf, that he would dive in while holding on to the boy, dive into the wave and take the wave head on. But he pulled him to shore. The boy was 10-year-old Nathaniel Rye, and his father now, Nathaniel Rye's father, is telling us this.
29: He assumed he was going to die. He was drowning. He knew he was drowning. He blacked out. He went unconscious.
0: When he came out of the water, he was clearly limp. It doesn't look like he was breathing.
28: Ryder would not let go of Nathaniel, pulled him in. His dad says that Nathaniel was unconscious there. The entire 2.5-minute ordeal was caught on camera by a bystander, and the video has gone viral everywhere. The president has put out the video as well, and that's why this has really caught on. But they saved Nathaniel's life, and his dad says that they can't say thank you enough. They were on vacation, at least Nathaniel, his sister, and his mom were on vacation in California. His dad was still at home, and he says,
0: "We're just lucky, fortunate, because of Ryder and the people that helped, that he actually survived this."
28: And he added,
0: "God bless him, and you know, thank you. I cannot express sufficient gratitude. There's nothing more valuable to me than my children. And so to save one of them in their lives, I can't thank them enough."
28: So Ryder is receiving national praise now, and Ryder's dad says his son was not doing it for fame, that he was determined to save Nathaniel's life, that he feels like he's got a mission to be a lifeguard, that he loves it, that Ryder feels like everybody is blowing this out of proportion, saying he was just doing his job, doing what any lifeguard would do. And Ryder has not spoken publicly, so we've only heard him through his dad putting out a statement to one outlet. But the lifeguard lieutenant there in Santa Cruz says this is what they train. That you may say, wow, 16 is really young, but he said they start them very young in the area. They go through junior lifeguard programs until they are a full-fledged lifeguard, as Ryder is, and he was able to save the little boy's life.
1: Alex Stone, you being a California guy, I think you can speak to it. It seems to me that surf in Northern California can get really rough, huh?
28: Yeah, Canada, it's really rough right now everywhere because there's a hurricane way down by Mexico, hundreds of miles away, Hurricane right. Genevieve, that is going to end up peeling off and going to nowhere out in the Pacific Ocean. But in the meantime, it is kicking up really, really bad surf. So it's 10, 12-foot waves and some flooding in coastal areas. But especially in Northern California, anytime there's undertow, there's all kinds of different things that you got to worry about, especially if you've got kids and they're around the water where they can get pulled under by sneaker waves and things that don't look like they're there, and then all of a sudden they take you out. So, yeah, it can be really, really dangerous.
1: All right, Alex, with that, we'll let you go, buddy. Thanks so much.
28: You got it. Thanks, guys.
2: Thanks, Alex.
1: So, you know, look at that. When I was 16, I was happy that I could drive a stick shift. Here's a kid saving a kid's life, man.
2: That's amazing.
1: That really is impressive.
2: Yeah, there's lifeguard, and, you know, I mean, a lot of beaches don't even have them, or, like, they're not really, you know, you never know they're on some regular duty kind of thing, so very fortunate, and man, great for that kid. And heard the dad, I mean, how grateful is he? I mean, if not, he's got to call his wife, said, yeah, you know, I'm sorry, here's what happened, but what a great ending.
1: All right, Rock. In other news,
2: and Ed, we've had a few different kind of health topics today, but here's one last one. I thought this was very interesting, and it's an article. There's this woman named Emily, okay, and she has always been kind of a, you know, thicker woman, let's say, right, and you know, been married for a bunch of years, this and that. Well, she goes on Ozempic. All right.
1: Mm-hmm.
2: And she talks about how, you know, basically it ruined her marriage because, you know, she for a decade or more, no other man really paid much attention to her. When all of a sudden she's got this hot body and this guy in her office who would never pay attention to her in a million years. Well, now that she's lost, you know, 25 pounds and looks thin, and looks good.
1: Right.
2: Cheats on her husband. They get a divorce. Boom. So the article is making a case that marriages are being ruined by Ozempic. And they all, because they had previously traced a common correlation back to, remember when people were getting that gastric bypass thing where you put the band on your stomach and people were losing a lot of weight?
1: Yeah.
2: There was a correlation with a much higher amount of those people that got that procedure done wound up getting a divorce because now all of a sudden, you know, they look hot and they're, you know, kind of turning some eyes a little bit kind of thing. And again, the same sort of scenario has happened with Ozempic, which I think is fascinating because, you know, it's like people take Ozempic, you know, for positive reasons, right? For, you know, to have, you know, better confidence and things like that. Well, it's almost giving you too much confidence because now people are kind of doing things that they maybe not normally wouldn't do. I thought it was interesting.
1: Well, and that's, look, you don't have much of a marriage if because all of a sudden you look good and somebody hits on you, you go, cool, out.
2: Yeah, I mean, this one talking about, yeah, like,
1: how happy were you in the first place?
2: Some guy named Julian at her office, tall, handsome guy, late 20s, would never, when she was, before right, Ozempic, sure. Never in a million years would he even gave her the piece, a time of day. But you're right. I mean, of course, then you're either right. A shallow person or your marriage isn't very good to begin with. But I do think it's interesting.
1: So, Rock, in other diet news, perhaps this fellow, let's just put it this way. He really, really, really wanted his Mountain Dew. Now,
2: when's the last time you had a good cold Mountain Dew?
1: Man, it's been a while.
2: It's been a minute, right?
1: Really sucked those things down when I was a kid.
2: And that was always like the energy thing. Right now there's a billion energy, which we talked about with PJ a while back. But, it was like if you wanted a lot of caffeine, you grabbed a Mountain Dew.
1: Boom.
2: Yes.
1: Out of a bottle with the hillbilly guy on there.
2: Oh, man.
1: That was old school right there.
2: Yeesh.
1: Now, Donna D and I talked about this a couple of weeks ago, but I never did hear the whole story. Now, this is a portable restroom, not a portalette. Okay, they bring those things in that are basically a trailer.
2: Yes. That's kind of a newer thing. Yeah. Big event.
1: And it's air-conditioned.
2: Yeah, they got like two or three little,
1: I walked into a portalette in the park that's close to my house not too long ago that had been sitting there at some kind of festival or something. And I'm just out taking a walk and I had to pee. So I walk in there and all of a sudden as soon as I open the door, I start to do my business. But I hear zzzz.
2: Bees.
1: And no, I looked up. There had to be, I don't even want to think about how many flies were in there.
2: Oh, man.
1: All up in, it was, because at first I thought it was bees, and I freaked out. But I look up, and it's flies. And I didn't have to go to the restroom after that. Well, I just went in my pants.
2: You went in your pants, yes.
1: This guy, he had Mountain Dew. It was in Kansas City, and I guess they were having a World Cup watch party. And, so the guy had this bottle of Mountain Dew, and it was a collectible. It had in World Cup stuff on it. He was like, I want to save this for a souvenir. So he goes in there to do his business. Well, he drops it in the toilet. Well, he's like, I got to get my souvenir out of here. So you must have really wanted that bottle of pop, man, because he goes, he thinks he's going to be able to brace himself with his legs kind of thing. So he goes head first to try to reach down there and get it. Nope. Splash. The beach
2: right in there.
1: Yeah. So a driver with a Patriot portable restrooms was trying to collect the structures when they heard this guy screaming. They got a cop to unlock the door for him. When he opened the door and didn't see anybody, we thought we were talking to a ghost. And then his head popped up out of the tank like a game of whack-a-mole. Or Oscar the Grouch.
2: God, he's like the Toxic Avenger at that point.
1: They had to cut the man out of the out of the toilet. And then the fire department had showed up by then. So they took a fire hose and hosed him down.
2: So, a month ago, we were at the Dayton Air Show. And, those things are tiny. I'm kind of, and I have my phone in my hand. I'm just, I'm going to pee whatever. I try to go to put my phone in my pocket. Well, it slips.
1: Oh.
2: And I catch it before it goes in. But in my head, I'm like, what would have happened had that fallen in? I would end up like this guy. I'd be down in there. What else are you going to do?
1: A phone is one thing. A bottle of pop.
2: That's true, exactly.
1: I can let the
2: bottle of Mountain Dew. Yeah.
1: I'll get myself another Dew. All right?
2: Right.
1: Oh, dude. With that, we are going to get on out of here. But right now, first we have traffic and weather. What is going on?
13: 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Both shoulders affected. 75 southbound after State Route 122. And we do have 275 west after AA Highway in Kentucky with a breakdown. Left lane is taken up. And Northland Boulevard between Springfield Pike and Tri-County Parkway, police cleaning up an accident here. I'm Rick Schrempf, News Radio 700 WLW.
1: The forecast from a 700 WLW Weather Center for tonight, partly cloudy and 63 for tomorrow. Sunshine and the high of 87. It's 85 now. 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
23: 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In our next episode, Bill Corum, former Mom Muscle in Kansas City, shares the story of his miraculous redemption. 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
39: You know, we have so much freedom to talk about most anything we want to talk about. And every now and then something pops up of current nature, timely nature, that makes you think about a subject that we could do a show on. Case in point, the other night, a week or two ago, when Spencer Steer hit two home runs in one game, the second of which was an inside-the-park home run in Denver. It brought to mind the question, I think you hit 27 home runs lifetime. You ever hit an inside-the-park home run?
40: I've never seen an inside-the-park home run in person.
39: Really?
40: I mean, all the baseball, Little League baseball, I never saw that. I came close one time playing in Montreal. Remember when I was traded to the Expos?
39: I do, yes.
40: A trade that a lot of people regret to this day.
39: I remember that.
40: Just a horrible trade. Hit a ball down the left field line playing for the Expos. Gary Reedus, old Red.
39: Good run, boy.
40: But he was a good player.
39: The fact that his whole career he spent trying to be a home run hitter.
40: Right. Down the third base line, Reedus, the left fielder, goes over down the line. And you know how it kind of, in Montreux, kind of, the stands kind of came out of and ricocheted.
39: Away.
40: Went through it, kind of hugged.
39: The bottom of the
40: all the way fence. Around. I came around, scored. I thought it was inside Porker. That's why I used to call him Inside what? The Porker. It's a long story.
39: Inside but, Porker.
40: That's a whole different. Just you don't want to go
39: going.
40: There.
39: Just
40: you
39: keep, don't just keep go. Going.
40: Yeah, no, that's your fault, not mine.
39: Just keep
40: I was going.
39: Going.
40: So they ruled it a two-base error on Ritas, and I only got a double. I thought I was a home run. I didn't get it. Is it too late to go back and change that?
39: Why didn't you appeal to the official score like a lot of guys used to do, look up and make threatening gestures to the official score?
40: I did that in the minor leagues one time. It was so embarrassing after a game. You know, because you can challenge
39: oh, I know.
40: The official score. Yeah. Yeah. I should have, but I had a situation after the game that I had to attend.
39: I'm sure you did. We'll be back with more in a moment.
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40: Is that your favorite call? Is it, you
39: inside
40: call,
39: the park home
40: yeah,
39: runs?
40: That's got to be your favorite.
39: You mean yours?
40: No, you not mine. Yours. When you were broadcasting, you called a couple, haven't you?
39: Oh, yeah. I had a few of them.
40: Oh.
39: Yeah.
40: Tell me one.
39: I can't remember.
40: See.
39: That's what happens when you get to be 84. We talked about that the other day.
40: Yeah, happy birthday.
39: Yeah, thank you. Amanda, too, by the way.
40: Amanda's yeah, birthday.
39: Yeah, yeah, right. Yeah.
40: Okay, you can't remember. You said a whole bunch.
39: I'm
40: you
39: trying to remember. I had a whole bunch of inside the park home runs, but I'm trying to remember one I can talk about, which
40: well,
39: I don't.
40: Well, just do what I do and just make up a story. Talk about when Joe Morgan hit that ball in Philadelphia.
39: I don't think Joe ever hit it.
40: No, he did. And he got inside the park home run. But you do have to admit, like with Steer. That was an exciting play.
39: It was.
40: I like
39: it. And that's
40: it.
39: What it takes, a ball bouncing a strange way when that ball shot by the center fielder and headed toward the right field foul line.
40: I wish I had the names because this kind of sticks in my mind. You remember the center fielder that kind of dove for it and said, to hell with it, I'm not going to
39: he quit.
40: Get it. Who was that?
39: I don't know, but it was not a good look.
40: It was a horrible look.
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0: More strikes lost between Russia and Ukraine, but another country involved. With a 6 o'clock report, I'm Brady Hopkins, breaking now. Ukraine's president says several people were killed in a Russian drone and missile attack Wednesday night into Thursday morning. President Zelensky blamed insufficient or delayed air defense supplies. And during that Russian attack, Poland says an unidentified object violated national airspace, prompting the launch of a fighter jet and a helicopter.
4: A Russian missile crashed inside Poland today, violating NATO airspace, raising the risk of escalation and testing the alliance's collective defense posture. The Kremlin, it has not yet commented on the incident, but Polish Prime Minister Donald Tusk says there's no reason to believe that Poland was a target. Poland and NATO saying their air and ground defenses were activated. Prime Minister Tusk also saying that it was a Russian Kh-101 cruise missile. And it comes as Russia unleashed yet another massive air assault into Western Ukraine, where Poland shares a border, those strikes killing at least 8 people, including 3 children in one family. Britt Clenett, ABC News, London.
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6: 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And right now, traffic on 75 south of the viaduct. Left shoulder blocked with an accident. Southbound 75 after State Route 122. Crash on both shoulders. Reports of a vehicle fire. 75 northbound Glendale Milford on the right-hand side. Thanks for the tip on that. And a breakdown in the left lane of 275 west, the AA Highway. I'm Rick Schrempf, News Radio 700 WLW.
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9: In the forecast tonight, it's mostly clear. We'll see a 7 a.m. temperature of 65. Now, coming up for tomorrow, mostly sunny, a high of 86. At night, a chance of a shower, a low of 67. From your severe weather station, I'm 9 First Warning, Chief Meteorologist Steve Raleigh. 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
0: 82 degrees right now here in Cincinnati. If you're heading to Bengals training camp tomorrow, mostly sunny skies to start the day with partly cloudy skies ending the afternoon with a high of 86 degrees. That is thanks to Pella's Windows and Doors of Greater Cincinnati, 30 years of making life brighter. The Voices of American Country Music Festival is leaving Westchester after this year's event. Township leaders say they will not renew the festival's license agreement, citing the high cost of public safety, operations, and cleanup, along with lack of enough local economic impact. This year's festival, featuring Blake Shelton, Brad Paisley, Jordan Davis, and Rascal Flatts, will still take place August 6th through the 9th. Organizers say the festival is not going anywhere and have already secured a new location, which will be announced at a later date. Meantime, the U.S. economy grew less than analysts were expecting in the April to June quarter, where the Commerce Department says GDP growth, which is the nation's output of goods and services, slowed from 2.1% in the first 3 months of the year to 1.5% in the second quarter.
10: As the Iran war escalates, we are seeing oil and gas prices go up again. The national average for a gallon of gas is back above $4, now about $4.08. That's where it was in June before the ceasefire was announced. And a new estimate from Moody's Analytics finds the typical American household has spent an extra $672 in gas, diesel, home heating, and jet fuel costs combined since the start of the war 5 months ago. With the recent moves higher in oil, Gas Buddy is predicting we could see drivers paying the highest prices for the month of August on record.
11: That is ABC's Elizabeth Schulze, and a man who spent nearly 30 years in prison for a murder conviction that was later thrown out is now suing the city of Blue Ash and several former police officers. Elwood Jones claims investigators suppressed and planted evidence while overlooking other possible suspects in the 1994 killing of Rod and Nathan. Jones, who was released after the case was dismissed last year, is seeking damages for the decades he spent behind bars. Blue Ash leaders say they cannot comment because the lawsuit is pending. Reds update. The Reds are starting a four-game series tonight against the Pirates after losing the series against the Guardians for the Ohio Cup. All the action right here on 700 WLW with Rhett Lauder taking the mound. Bengals update. Day two of training camp is complete, and good news to report. Head coach Zach Taylor says defensive end Shamar Stewart avoided a serious knee injury and suffered a hyperextended knee, and he will be missing several weeks, but the timeline for his return is not currently known. Tennis update. Novak Djokovic will be returning to Mason, Ohio for the annual Cincinnati Open in August after a three-year absence. Our next update at 6:30 with breaking news anytime. I'm Brady Hopkins, News Radio 700 WLW.
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12: The homestand continues. The deadline nears. The drama builds. Welcome into the RNL Carriers Inside Pitch. I'm Lance McAllister. Pirates are in town, the first of four in a series that will lead us into the trade deadline on Monday. What's going to happen between now and then? Don't know, but buckle up. We're going to find out. Let's get it going because there's activity today. We'll take a look at our game notes right off the top, brought to you by the Basement Doctor of Cincinnati. For all things basement-y, local and family-owned for 39 years, and by James Hardy. Hardy Siding is America's number one brand of siding. We have transactions today headlining our game notes. The Reds have activated from the 10-day injured list second baseman Matt McClain. Matt played in five games rehabbing that calf injury. He hit .294 in those five games. The Reds have also recalled right-handed pitcher Zach McCambly from AAA Louisville. McCambly was acquired for Reese Hines in the Marlins deal back on May the 21st. You may remember McCambly was here briefly, appeared in four major league games out of the bullpen. He's pitched 13 games at AAA Louisville, posting a .322 earned run average out of the pen. He is 27 years old. By the way, if you're wondering, Reese Hines at AAA hitting .233 with six home runs in 32 games for the Marlins. He was called up to the bigs for a short time and went 0-for-2. So that's the activation of McClain, the recall of McCambly, the other two corresponding moves. They have optioned to AAA Louisville, Edwin Arroyo. In 44 games, he hit .240.

0: 84, walked just 5 times, struck out 31 times in his defense, left, to some extent, a lot to be desired. In the other extent, he was being played out of position and hadn't played second base nearly as much as he had played shortstop. They also send Chase Petty to AAA Louisville. So a fresh arm tonight in Zach McCambly. Those are your moves. Here's tonight's starting pitchers, brought to you by Western and Southern Financial Group, life insurance, retirement, investments, and by Richter and Phillips Jewelers, Cincinnati's best place to buy your engagement ring. For the Reds, it's Rhett Lauder. His earned run average, 5.61. His last start was Friday. It was a pretty good one, an encouraging start after his recent troubles. 5 innings, 1 hit, 2 runs allowed. The Pirates will go with an opener tonight. The Pirates are in the middle of a stretch of 17 games in 17 days. They will open with relief pitcher Johan Ramirez. His earned run average is 3.21. This is the first time he has started a game in the major leagues. He's made 208 appearances out of the bullpen. In fact, he last pitched on Monday out of the pen, an inning and 2/3, throwing 26 pitches in a game against the Arizona Diamondbacks. So, transactions taken care of, starters lined up. When we continue, we'll get into the headlines today and run the 2-minute drill. You'll hear from Ja'Marr Chase as we continue with the R&L Carriers Inside Pitch, 700 WLW.
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0: 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I'm Lance McAllister. Reds and Pirates opener of a 4-game set tonight. Let me get you caught up on some headlines. The Major League Baseball trade deadline 4 days away. Hunter Green, the buzz surrounding Hunter Green is growing. ESPN's Buster Olney reports the odds of Reds pitcher Hunter Green being traded before the deadline are 50-50, according to one evaluator, even in this crowded pitching market right now, according to the report. Ken Rosenthal of The Athletic adds the Reds are drawing significant interest for Green, according to a person briefed on the discussions. Day two, Bengals camp. Zach Taylor said Ja'Marr Stewart avoided a major injury. It's a hyperextended knee. He'll miss several weeks. Hard to pinpoint exactly how long he'll be out. And James Brooks, the one of the newest inductees or to be in the Bengals Ring of Honor, was at practice earlier today. College basketball, UC coach Jerry Calhoun says senior Tylan Riley will be sidelined with a hand injury. The 6'3 guard, who many consider to be the top portal add by the Bearcats this offseason, will be reevaluated in 4 to 6 weeks. He averaged 15 points and 4 assists last season, starting all 38 games for Tulsa on his way to second-team All-American Conference honors. Paul Fritschner of the Rebound Rundown says tip times are set for that Care Source Invitational held at the Cincinnati Open on the tennis court Wednesday, October the 7th. UC and Ohio State will play at 3 in the afternoon. Xavier and Dayton will tip at 5:30. That's to the afternoon tip times, according to Paul, to avoid the moisture and rising dew points later in the night, making things kind of slick and relatively dangerous. General public can buy tickets starting on Friday. Tennis, Novak Djokovic confirms he'll play in the Cincinnati Open. The event in Mason runs August 8th through the 23rd. The 39-year-old hasn't been in Cincy since 2023, when he beat Carlos Alcaraz in the final. Florence Yalls are home tonight. By the way, ceremonial first pitch tonight, Great American Ballpark, being offered up by new UK football coach Will Stein. And FC Cincinnati's Dado Valenzuela suspended one additional match for a total of 2 and fined an undisclosed amount for his violent conduct, conduct on Saturday night's match against Columbus. I'll be all right. He will serve his red card on Saturday versus San Jose and the additional game against Orlando City SC August the 15th. Fines handed out to both coaches and a multitude of other players for all the shenanigans that took place on Saturday night. Those are your headlines. Now to the Bengals, and we'll run the two-minute drill. Jamar Chase spoke earlier today. Much has been made about the trash-talking offered up from the defensive backs to the wide receivers yesterday and setting a tone early. Things were a little bit edgy yesterday. Jamar got into it with DJ Turner. Jamar got into it with Jalen Davis. And Jamar talked today about the intensity of yesterday and what he thinks about this football team. Here's Jamar.
6: It's really football at the end of the day. It happens. Got to bounce back. It's competitiveness. Everybody's just getting each other better at the end of the day. You got to do a better job just getting back to practice, not getting distracted.
7: Any interaction with Jalen outside after practice?
6: Yeah, we talked. I ain't never seen JD like that. I'm not going to lie. So, but I like it.
7: You do like it?
6: I do like it. Hell yeah.
7: Why is it?
6: I play with a lot of feistiness under me. Me just bringing it to practice, doing it with the guys at practice. I think that's going to help those guys get better because you never know who does that in the game with them. It might help them guys practice a little harder. You know what I'm saying? It might help me practice a little harder. You never know what it does.
7: You wanted to set a tone, right?
6: We're setting a tone every day.
7: Why?
6: You just got to come out and be aggressive. You got to come out. That was the biggest thing every year, coming out and starting off fast. You know what I'm saying? So that's got to be our emphasis this year, coming out with some anger underneath us.
7: Is this the best Bengals team you've been on?
6: Ask me at the end of the year. Yeah. Can't say that now.
8: What do you think of the team, the front office bringing in Super Bowl caliber talent, guys with rings, guys who desperately want rings?
6: Right.
8: How did that impact you when you heard that?
6: Honestly, I didn't know we were going to get Dex at all. I didn't know that. But I love it. At the end of the day, I felt like that's the front office showing that they want to help us win. You know what I'm saying? They hear what we're saying. They hear what we need, whether it's coming from me, Joe, or T, whoever it's coming from. You know, they hear it. And at the end of the day, they're trying to help us make an impact on us.
9: Do you feel like the players that were added, was maybe the change that you were looking for?
6: Yeah. I would say a big step on the D-line, you know, that helped us a lot. In the back end, you know what I'm saying, Cook coming in. We got Kyle Duggar. So, and I know he come downhill pretty hard. He's a big, tough guy. So, it'd be good to just see everybody come in off rotation, just see how they play off each other. So,
0: Jamar Chase earlier today, day 2 of Bengals camp. 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Who's Rolling for the Hometown Team? I'm going to go with Dane Myers. On base 3 more times last night. He's hit in 4 consecutive games. Over his last 9 games, Dane Myers has a .370 batting average and a .469 on base percentage. He is taking advantage of his playing time opportunity. Still ahead, we'll go down to the farm. You'll hear from Zach McCambly, recalled earlier today and in the bullpen tonight. An update on Nick Lodolo big sticks in the big leagues, and so much more. It's the Reds and the Pirates tonight, coming up at 7:10 with the first pitch. 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
0: 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I'm Lance McAllister. Baseball on the way tonight. One of the newest additions, Zach McCambly, recall from AAA Louisville earlier today. Jim Kelch had a chance to talk with him, part of the broadcast team for the Louisville Bats recently, about his experience when he was traded here on May the 21st, what it was like getting called up to the big leagues, and what his experience has been like his first season in the Reds organization. Here is Jim Kelch with Zach McCambly.
10: Whenever I was told that I got traded over here, I kind of just looked at it as, one door closing and another one opening for myself. So thankfully it worked out for me, and now I'm just trying to get back up there.
11: So you come over to the Reds organization in Louisville at AAA for about 2 weeks, and lo and behold, it does come true. You get a call up to the big leagues. You go to Cincinnati, and you pitch for them at home. Then you go on a road trip, St. Louis. You go to San Diego as well. It must have felt like a dream come true for you.
10: Yeah, man. It's everything you worked for as a young boy, trying to get to the big leagues, the highest level of baseball. A lot of it was a blur, I'm not going to lie, especially like my first outing out there. I had a lot of family and friends came to support me, like stopped everything they did to come see me. But then once that day was over, we were right on a flight right out to St. Louis right after. And then, like you said, right to San Diego. So it kind of like sunk in quick that like this was actually reality now. And it was awesome, man. It was everything that you could wish for and hope for as you're trying to get to the big league. So.
11: You'd like to act like you've been there before, but if it's your first time, you have to take a look and look around and say, wow, all the work that I put in high school and in college and the minor leagues, this is what it's all about. It had to have been a great feeling.
10: Yeah, and especially with the group up there, with the veteran guys that they have with the Reds, man, they welcomed me with opened arms. I felt like I had been there for a while. I just tip the cap to all of those guys up there, man. It's a great group, good veteran leadership. And yeah, like it's crazy just like to put it in perspective, like all the years of just grinding hard work and you finally get there.
0: Zach McCambly down on the farm. Thanks to Jim Kelch for passing that along. Again, he'll be in the bullpen tonight. Again, this season, for every run batted in by Cincinnati's cleanup hitter, Rumpke Waste and Recycling is helping keep your neighborhood clean and green with a donation to support environmental research and education. Rumpke, the recycling leader, is proud to bring new environmental solutions to you, whether you're at home, at work, or at play. Go Reds and go recycle. Here's your lineup tonight. Ellie leads off at shortstop, 0 for his last 10. Sal Stewart is at first base, batting second. He leads National League rookies in RBI, slugging, doubles, walks, extra base hits, and total bases. Wow. J.J. Bleday is in left field, batting third. He's got 9 games this month where he has at least one hit and at least one walk in a game. That's tied for second most in baseball in the month of July. Tyler Stevenson does the catching. He bats cleanup tonight, first time this season. 92nd time in his career he started as the cleanup hitter. Nathaniel Lowe is the DH. He bats fifth, hitting .303 since the All-Star break. Eugenio Suarez is the third baseman, batting sixth. He had 3 strikeouts last night. He has struck out 11 of his last 16 times to the plate. In the month of July, he has 39 strikeouts in 79 at-bats. Holy moly. Dane Myers is in center field, batting seventh since coming off the injured list with that shoulder, hitting .323. Nueve Marte is in right field, batting eighth. And Matt McClain, off the injured list and into the starting lineup, plays second and bats ninth. Rhett Lauder is the pitcher. So Tito's options tonight off the bench, Trevino, Hayes, Johnson, and Friedel. By the way, sad news, John Henry Hammond passed away. He was the owner and founder of Hammond's Catering Butcher Shop and Deli on Winton Road in Fairfield. He originally established the family business on Compton Road in Mount Healthy back in 1991. Kelly and I got to know his son, Rob, and are frequent visitors to his shop, and never had the pleasure of meeting his dad, but I've heard the stories and I know the impact he had on a lot of people and what the business has come to mean to a lot of people, a historic place, a community place. And Rob has taken all his dad's knowledge over the years and continued to build on it. And man, the stories he's told me have been tremendous. And it's just a sad day. So please keep Rob and his family and the Hammonds crew in your thoughts. And Rob, we are thinking about you tonight. Let's take care of big sticks in the big leagues. A check on the home run leaders around Major League Baseball. 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Call 513-753-0050. I'm going to go Yordan Alvarez of the Astros. He's hitting .321. That's the third best batting average in baseball. He's got 35 homers. That's the most in baseball. He's got 80 ribbies. That's the second most in baseball. I'd say he's chasing the Triple Crown. Now to Who's Hot in the Big Leagues, brought to you by Pella Windows and Doors of Greater Cincinnati and Northern Kentucky. 30 years of making life brighter with Pella. Who's hot? Well, those San Diego Padres seem to be heating up. That's five straight wins. They've pulled within a game and a half to begin the day of the Phillies and Diamondbacks for that third wild card spot. Padres seemed to be a team that was on the outside, closer to maybe selling, and now winners of five straight and playing better baseball, just a game and a half back. We'll see how they handle the trade deadline as it approaches on Monday. All right, still ahead, the action, it's been a busy day. We'll check the action, check the scoreboard, set up what is ahead tonight as we continue. Reds and Pirates tonight, 7:10 first pitch, and we roll on with the Arnell Carrier's inside pitch on 700 WLW.
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19: Trump's nominee for AG facing an uphill climb. With the 6:30 report, I'm Sean Gallagher. Breaking now. The confirmation of Todd Blanche to be the next attorney general currently in limbo due in part to the anti-weaponization fund Blanche proposed, which drew bipartisan criticism. The fund would offer compensation to those who felt they were unfairly prosecuted by the Biden administration's Justice Department, and that could have included people who took part in storming the Capitol on January 6th. Texas U.S. Senator John Cornyn and North Carolina U.S. Senator Tom Tillis have both been vocal about their opposition to Blanche, and Blanche needing their votes from the committee. This could lead to Trump withdrawing Blanche as the nominee.
20: Cornyn and Tillis say that they're willing to hold it out. But then you heard the president today, or at least saw what he wrote on social media, saying maybe we don't even need to go through you. We can just wait until you're out of Congress, which is January. And to that, Cornyn responded, POTUS is mistaken if he believes concerns about the provisions in his tax lawsuit settlement are limited to me and Senator Tillis.
19: ABC News' Christian Cordero Blanche, according to reports, met with both Cornyn and Tillis today. Now the latest. Traffic and weather together. Right now, a disabled vehicle has the center lane blocked, 7175 north at Dixie Highway, Fort Mitchell. Stop and go 75 south between Hopple Street and Fort Washington Way. Accident at Beachmont Avenue eastbound between Bernie Lane and Fall Road. Also seen reports of an accident north Springboro Pike at Dixie Drive. That's closer to Dayton. Accident State Route 133 northbound at Bass.
18: Now, the latest forecast from the Jake Sweeney Chevrolet Weather Center. 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Together, let's drive.
19: Partly cloudy tonight, low of 65. Clouds will increase during the day Friday, the high near 90. Shower and storm chances are likely going into the weekend. Right now, 85 degrees. More than a dozen people displaced after an apartment fire late this morning in Avondale, just after 11:30. Crews responded to the 3500 block of Washington Avenue, with flames seen coming from the third floor. An aggressive interior attack took place, bringing the fire under control in 15 minutes. Two cats were rescued from the second floor during that. One person suffered minor injuries and received treatment at the scene. 13 adults and 3 children are now being assisted by the Red Cross. Bengals head coach Zach Taylor announcing that defensive end Shamar Stewart suffered a hyperextended knee in practice Wednesday, avoiding a major injury, but he will be out for several weeks. And the Reds will continue their home stand with the first of 4 against the Pirates tonight. First pitch from Rhett Lauder coming up at 7:10 here on The Big One. Our next update is after the game. I'm Sean Gallagher, News Radio 700 WLW.
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0: 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Welcome back into the Arnell Carriers Inside Pitch. I'm Lance McAllister. A special invite right now extended to you. Join me after the game. We'll talk about it on the Kelsey Chevrolet Extra Inning Show until midnight tonight. 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They hop to it. Here are your finals. Tampa Bay over Texas today, 3-2. Cedric Mullen with the tie-breaking home run in the eighth inning. Tampa Bay used seven pitchers who combined on a two-hitter, including one-time Red Casey Legamina. Remember him? Minnesota beat Kansas City 4-3. They didn't just beat them. Get this. They trailed 3-0 in the bottom of the ninth with two outs and nobody on base. They then loaded the bases, and Cody Clemens, son of Roger, hits a walk-off grand slam. 4-3, the final, Twins over the Royals. The White Sox beat the Yankees 2-1 in 11. That is back-to-back extra-inning walk-off wins by the White Sox over the Yankees. This time it was Fernando Cruz issuing a bases-loaded walk as the White Sox walk it off. And the Cubs get 2 in the 10th. They beat the Cardinals 4-2 and take 3 of 4 in the series. Rest of the action under the lights tonight. By the way, and we'll talk more about this on Kelsey Chevrolet Extra Innings. On this date in Reds history, 2019, Reds reliever Amir Garrett decided to fight the entire Pirates team. He raced from the dugout following a pitching change and charged the Pirates dugout, and total chaos ensued. In the middle of it all, the Reds had traded Yasiel Puig in a three-team deal to acquire Trevor Bauer. And Dick Williams, Reds president of baseball operations, like, what are you doing? Don't get hurt. And in the middle of the pile, Yasiel Puig is throwing haymakers, and he's been traded. The result, an eight different suspensions handed down by Major League Baseball, totaling 40 games. David Bell got 6. The Pirates pitcher who started it all, Keone Kia, got 10 games. It's the Arnell Carrier's Inside Pitch, 700 WLW.
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11: Hey, very delightful good evening to you, and welcome once again out to Great American Ballpark in downtown Cincinnati. The Reds try to bounce back after suffering their first series defeat at the hands of the Cleveland Guardians since the All-Star break. The Reds will bounce back against the Pirates tonight with right-hander Rhett Lauder on the mound against right-hander Johan Ramirez. First pitch comes your way shortly, but right now here's Yid with tonight's pregame show. Yid.
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12: The Reds kick off a four-game series against the Pirates tonight here at Great American Ballpark. And thanks for joining us on the Cincinnati Reds pregame show. I'm Dave Armbruster. Well, the Major League Baseball trade deadline is coming up Monday at 6 p.m. And it's that time of year when a lot of players are worried that they may be on the move. Tommy Thrall had a chance to talk with Nathaniel Lowe about the prospect of being dealt.
13: When you look at this time of the season, It's obviously the elephant in the room that there are guys that are probably going to get traded.
33: It's deadline season.
13: It's deadline season. It's from the end of the break until the deadline. If you're not in first or second, it's deadline season. How do you keep that from weighing on your mind? Whether you're a guy that's being talked about in deals or not, how do you navigate that, especially as a guy that's been around for a while? Well, today the only thing that I can do is be ready for my at-bat. And if it's going to be a chance to go ahead late because I'm not starting today, or if it's going to be a chance to add on runs, the only thing that I can do is get ready for my at-bat. So, there are 30 GMs in the league, and there's about five guys in every clubhouse that think they're GMs. So, you do your best not to be that guy and not to build your own roster. But it's no secret. You pay attention to who's in the race and who's not, and you can look at the big thing, the big picture. But there's so many teams that are fringe teams right now, you could go anywhere, and I think that for me personally, if I was a hot commodity this winter, then I would be maybe somebody will pull the trigger on me now. But considering I had to fight for a job and then obviously take a minor league job to come here, I don't really have high expectations. But if my name gets called and another team wants me to play for them, then I'll be ready to go. Does the uncertainty of where you're going to be living in 2 weeks creep in at all? Well, I'm on my seventh Airbnb in Cincinnati. I had to sign a 45-day clause to be here in the first place. So if I got sent out in the first 6 weeks, I would have had to accept my assignment, even though I'm over service time. And And then to find a place from when the 45 days were up until the deadline was tough. Hence why I move my stuff in and out of my truck every homestand. And my wife, like, is such a superstar. Like, doing the single mom thing while I'm on the road and she's trying to find us a new place to live every 3 weeks has been an entertaining. That's a one way to say it, right?
0: That's one word for it.
13: Yeah,
0: I'm sure she'd say the same thing.
13: Yeah, she's really thrilled. She loves moving into a different house every time. And we joke about it too, because like I finally got into a house in a neighborhood that doesn't feel like I'm crammed. And I'm like, man, this is too good. I'm definitely going to move.
0: You know, everybody thinks about the glamour of the big league life. Is that the biggest misnomer about life in the big leagues is the living situation?
13: Yes, absolutely yes. Because, you know, unless you've made a bazillion dollars and you can throw out $3,000 for a week, you're fighting to find the most affordable place. And then I haven't even been able to bring my dog here this summer. Like, my wife and my son come for homestands, but, like, we don't stay when I'm on the road. I've only had maybe one or two of the seven that I could leave my stuff in while we go on a road trip and then come back to it. But, you know, you fight to find, is the baby's room dark enough? Is my room dark enough? Is it near a street? Is it in a good neighborhood? Are the neighbors loud? Like, you know, how's the commute to the ballpark? And thankfully, Cincinnati's like such an easy place to get in and out of. So, like, it really has been a treat, but it's definitely been it's been an experience overall.
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12: It's Thursday night baseball here in downtown Cincinnati as the Reds take on the Pittsburgh Pirates, and you are listening to the Cincinnati Reds pregame show. I'm Dave Armbruster. Time for the voice of the fan. Here's Nick Kirby.
26: We are just a couple days away from the MLB trade deadline, and I'm sure there'll be lots of rumors swirling about the Reds over the weekend. The Reds have a lot of players on expiring deals, and there's a possibility that this could be a fascinating few days. I have two thoughts on this. Number one, I think it's important to remember that no deal is too small or not important. Some of the Reds' best acquisitions over the last decade have come from non-blockbuster deals. Suarez for Alfredo Simon, Castillo for Dan Straley, and the Reds' current number three prospect, Hector Rodriguez, for Tyler Naquin. The other thing is I don't think the Reds should limit themselves to only moving players on expiring contracts. I'm not saying blow the entire thing up, but if you're able to capitalize on a seller's market and get a great deal for your future, I think you should strongly consider it. The Brewers consistently do this, trading guys like Burns, Peralta, Hader, and Williams, and they still find a way to win the next season. My name is Nick Kirby, and I co-host the daily Chatterbox Reds podcast. Go Reds!
17: The Reds welcome a couple of players back to the team tonight. Matt McClain was activated from the injured list. He has been out with a left calf strain. To make room on the roster for McClain, Edwin Arroyo, who has struggled defensively at second base, was sent back to Triple A. Right-hander Zach McCambly, who made his major league debut with the Reds back on June 3rd and appeared in four games, was recalled from Louisville as well. McCambly, you might recall, was traded to the Reds from Miami in exchange for Rhys Hines. And since joining Louisville, he has really pitched well. He's 3-0 out of the bat's bullpen with a 3.22 ERA in 13 games. To make room for McCambly, the Reds optioned Chase Petty back to Triple A. And this Welcome Back report is brought to you by Elk & Elk, serious lawyers for serious injuries, and an official sponsor of the Cincinnati Reds. Call 1-800-ELK-OHIO. 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
17: The Cincinnati Reds pregame show rolls on now as we get you ready for the Reds and Pittsburgh Pirates. I'm Dave Armbruster. Game two of this series is tomorrow at 6:10. Saturday's game starts at 6:40. And then these two teams wrap up season's play against each other Sunday afternoon at 1:40. The Pirates come to town having lost two straight games and are just 5-7 since the All-Star break. But they are 6-3 so far this year against Cincinnati. Don't go away. Tommy sits down with Reds manager Terry Francona next. 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
13: Welcome back to the Reds pregame show. Time for a daily chat with Reds manager Terry Francona. Tito, probably one of those games yesterday. A little frustrating to watch from your seat.
14: Oh, yeah. I mean, you know, Singer starts out, we get a ground ball error. Nice little ground ball up the middle that we don't convert. And then some hits mixed in, and then he lost the plate. And it was late in the inning, and I felt bad because I thought he was actually throwing the ball pretty good. Sometimes on long innings like that, it, especially with the clock now, where there's no resetting a whole lot, and you could tell it was just starting to be too much. I felt bad because I thought he had pretty good stuff. And he wasn't throwing a ton of strikes, but I thought he was following the glove, and I thought there was a lot of real close misses, which that may sound a little like sour grapes, but I still like when our guys are following the glove.
13: In your experience and all your years in this game, have you found that it's harder for a pitcher to overcome adversity later in their outing when their pitch count's a little higher?
14: Physically, yes. I think sometimes, and I actually believe in the number. Like when you look at guys earned runs, there are some pitchers, and I harken back to Curt Schilling. I know there's a lot of people have different opinions of Schill. His earned runs pretty much every year led the league. That says a lot about somebody.
13: We continue our pregame conversation with Reds manager Terry Francona in a moment on the Reds Radio Network.
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28: 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The Ace of Spades jackpot is $155,000. Wager $20 for a shot at $155,000, 8 p.m. Thursday at Rising Star. Must be 21 or older. Gambling problem? 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
13: Welcome back to our pregame chat with Reds manager Terry Francona. Tito, you send Edwin Arroyo out after the ballgame yesterday. What do you want to see from him now that he goes back to Louisville?
14: Well, one, don't put it on cruise control because the game will be slower there. Just want to take whatever hiccups he had here, use them to your advantage, but go play and play the game. You know, I thought left-handed, thought his swing got a little big, a little long. I don't know if he's trying to search for that home run. But when you're taking a swing that big and there were no walks, just singles, and, you know, I think he had 4 or 5 RBIs. So we got to get more than that.
13: There were a lot of times where it looked like maybe him and Ellie were a little out of sync defensively. Does that just show the value of how important it is for two guys that are comfortable with each other up the middle?
14: Yeah, and it's not just that. That's part of it. Part of it is, too, that you got a kid playing second base that came up as a shortstop. He played more second in AAA, but the game here is way faster. And I think he caught that firsthand. There were times runners kind of got up on him before he thought, you know, that's just the way the game is. And sometimes it takes a while to slow down for guys.
13: What do you think makes it so much different over on the right side of second base as opposed to the left side?
14: For some guys, it's not. For some other guys, okay, you're facing a different direction. You're throwing across your body more often than you're throwing following your, you know, you tell all the time your players, follow your feet, you know, move your feet and follow your throw. Well, this way you're crossing your body. It's like the double play. It's still a learning process for him.
13: Now that Matt McClain's back, what were the reports you got about him from Louisville? And do you feel like he was able to use that time on the IL to kind of his advantage and maybe come back a little stronger than what he was before?
14: I do, and that's the hope. We asked him to go play the game right and play the game aggressively. And by all accounts, he did a really good job of that. Extra BPs and played with energy, and that's what we really wanted to see.
13: With Rhett Lauder today, are you starting to see some progress from him over, you know, his recent struggles? Looked like he looked a little better his last time out. Is that a sign of progress?
14: I agree with you. We're always looking for signs of progress. I did think he made some good progress the other day, and hopefully now it carries over, because that's the other big thing, is the consistency.
13: That's Reds manager Terry Francona. It's the Reds and the Pirates kicking off a four-game series coming up shortly. It has more of the pregame show next on the Reds Radio Network.
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17: Here's tonight's pitching matchup for Cincinnati. 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He is 3-7 with a 5.61 ERA. Right-hander Johan Ramirez goes for Pittsburgh. He's 6-3. His ERA 3.21. 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